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5: ABC News, I'm Dave Packer. Ceremonies honoring those who died 25 years ago on September 11th at Ground Zero, the Pentagon, and outside Shanksville, Pennsylvania today in the field where hijacked United Flight 93 crashed. On that day, 40 passengers and crew trying to take over the controls of that plane believed to be headed to Washington, D.C. Governor Josh Shapiro remembering their courage.
6: Their heroism inspired a nation and brought people together. Their call of "let's roll" became the mantra of a grieving nation.
5: In Jacksonville, Mississippi, a man has been arrested in connection with the death of 29-year-old Tasia Fortune. Police say the body was found hanging behind a tree. OpenAI confirmed its AI agents were involved in another cyber attack in May on RubyGems website service, where they broke out into the open internet. This 2 months after a separate known incident involving Hugging Face. This is ABC News. Federal health officials have officially declared the Cyclospora food poisoning outbreak over. Nearly 13,000 cases linked to tainted iceberg lettuce were reported. A California couple's surrogate who refused their wishes to have an abortion has asked the U.S. Supreme Court to intervene.
7: A provision in the surrogacy contract allowed biological parents Omar Ahmed and Nasheen Gilkar to terminate the pregnancy if the fetus McKenna West was caring for them had a serious health issue. That's what happened at around 23 weeks, but West says...
8: when the decision to end his life was made, it was... selfish.
7: West gave birth last month and wants custody, but the court so far have sided with Ahmed and Gilkar. The baby remains hospitalized and facing several surgeries as West and her attorneys appeal to the U.S. Supreme Court. Jim Ryan, ABC News in Dallas-Fort Worth.
5: Next week, Prince Harry will make his first public appearances in the United Kingdom since moving back with his family. Dave Packer, ABC News.
9: Here it comes.
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14: Turning into no ordinary day. You're listening to Network Indiana. I'm Jarrett Lewis. Indiana Attorney General Todd Rokita says September 11th, 2001 started out as any other day.
15: Ordinary Americans whose ordinary day became a day of extraordinary courage and unimaginable loss.
14: A former assistant special agent in charge of the FBI's Indianapolis office witnessed the aftermath of the September 11th attacks firsthand. He says there was no time to think about the lives lost. There was work to do.
16: I think it comes back to the training that you're given. It goes back to the mission, the oath that we take.
14: Ted Wosky says agents in the Indianapolis office began piecing together intelligence and developing leads on people who may have been involved. Nearly 3,000 people were killed in the attacks from 25 years ago. In 2011, the Port Authority of New York and New Jersey presenting the Indianapolis International Airport with a piece of recovered steel from the World Trade Center.
17: That artifact remains on permanent display at the Indy Airport's Fire Station 1 as a reminder of the events of 9/11 and recognizing all public safety responders.
14: Megan Carrico with the airport spoke at the memorial today. 62 members of Indiana Task Force 1 who assisted at New York's Ground Zero are part of that memorial. Four airport workers were also with them. And for 25 years, drivers traveling along West 56th Street over I-465 in Indy have spotted James Clark waving the American flag every September 11th. He told Fox 59 what goes through his mind whenever passing cars honk.
18: I think people who respond to the flag do it for a lot of reasons. But for me, the flag is a symbolic piece of fabric. Quietly inside of all of us, we feel that the flag is more than that. It's where our kids attend school, or we go on vacation, or the car we drive.
14: Clark has survived two cancer diagnoses, four back surgeries, and a hip replacement. But he says nothing will stop him from standing on that bridge all day long. I'm Jarrett Lewis. You're listening to Network Indiana.
19: The Hoosier Valley Railroad Museum in North Judson has announced it will offer its pumpkin trains every Saturday in October this year.
20: I'm Becca Shepherd for Stark County Family Dentistry from the WKVI Information Center.
19: The diesel-powered trains will take passengers on a 10-mile round trip to the Kankakee River and back. Each trip lasts approximately 45 minutes and begins and ends at the museum grounds, where passengers will be dropped off at a pumpkin patch with games and pumpkins available to choose for carving. The museum features a diorama of the Erie, Chesapeake and Ohio, Pennsylvania, and New York Central Railroads, along with working railroad signals, a restored World War II Pullman troop car, rolling stock engines, and railroad memorabilia. Admission to the museum is free. More information about the pumpkin trains are available online at HoosierValley.org. The Hoosier Valley Railroad Museum is an all-volunteer, nonprofit organization that's focused on preserving and educating the public about railroad history in Northwest Indiana. The Pulaski County Council will hold a regular meeting Monday, September 14th. The meeting is scheduled to begin at 6 p.m. Eastern Time and will also be streamed live on YouTube. Following public comment, the council will hold a discussion with Baker Tilly. A fund agreement involving the Community Foundation will also be discussed, followed by a discussion on budget items with the county prosecutor. The council will hold a public hearing on the budget and consider the reappointment of a Francisville-Salem Township Public Library trustee. Council members will consider previous meeting minutes from multiple meetings, as well as a revised salary ordinance. Several fund transfers are also on the agenda, including $1,421,400 in economic development payments, $10,000 within the commissioner's budget, $8,000 within the auditor's budget, and $100,000 within the highway department budget. Advertised additional appropriations include $19,585.84 for Sheriff's Department building maintenance and repairs, $2.2 million in restricted motor vehicle highway funds, $14,390 for part-time help, Social Security, Medicare, and equipment in the prosecutor's budget, and $46,850 for demolition through the building inspector's budget. After any other business that might come before the board, the meeting will be adjourned. The public is invited to attend this meeting. The Knox Redevelopment Commission will be holding a regular meeting this upcoming Tuesday, September 15th. The meeting is scheduled to begin at 8 a.m. Central Time and will be held at Knox City Hall, which is located at 101 West Washington Street in Knox. After the meeting is called to order and any amendments are made to the agenda, board members will discuss the approval of meeting minutes from July 15th and special meeting minutes from August 5th of this year. The final item on the agenda is an initial meeting with Ab & Marsh, an engineering and design consulting firm, in regards to the city-owned property at 18 South Main Street. Following this, the meeting will be adjourned. The public is invited to attend this meeting.
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0: From the Tri-County Weather Center, I'm Bill Banks on All News 1520 WKVI. 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Tonight, partly cloudy with a low of 62. Tomorrow, mostly sunny skies with a high of 86. Tomorrow night, partly cloudy and 64. Sunday, plenty of sunshine and pleasant with a high of 82 degrees. I'm Bill Banks. For your local forecast 24/7, visit WKVI.com.
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32: 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A big Texas hats off to you, Gary. 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Congratulations, Gary, on a job well done.
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1: Farmers are running out of patience and time regarding the Farm Bill. I'm CJ Miller, and this is Hoosier Ag Today News. With the Farm Bill stalled in the Senate, corn growers are heading back to Capitol Hill for what could be a critical push to get a new five-year Farm Bill across the finish line.
2: As a farmer, we can't take another year of this from a financial standpoint.
1: That's Matt Frostick, a Michigan farmer and first vice president of the National Corn Growers Association. As lawmakers return this week from recess, he and other ag leaders will be meeting with senators, pressing for action, and warning that another delay for a new farm bill could reach far beyond the farm gate.
2: It's not just agriculture, it's food safety, it's national defense. It encompasses a lot of things, and this is just the first start to bringing an ag economy back into a robust position.
1: Read more at HoosierAgToday.com. I'm CJ Miller, Hoosier Ag Today, Indiana's farm network for 20 years.
3: Turning now to funeral arrangements. 67-year-old Anna Mae Myers of Madaryville passed away September 7th. Cremation will take place at Frayne Crematory in Winnemac. The family will host a celebration of life at a later date. In lieu of flowers and gifts, memorial contributions may be made to Parkview Haven Retirement Home or Dunes Hospice. Arrangements have been entrusted to Frayne Mortuary in Madaryville in memory of 67-year-old Anna Mae Myers of Madaryville. 84-year-old Mary Louise Healy of North Judson passed away August 31st. Services will be scheduled at a later date. Arrangements have been entrusted to O'Donnell Funeral Home for 84-year-old Mary Louise Healy of North Judson. 71-year-old Gary McKinney of Pulaski passed away September 3rd. Visitation will take place from noon to 2 p.m. Eastern Time tomorrow, Saturday, September 12th, at Frayne Mortuary in Winnemac, with memorial services scheduled to begin at 2 p.m. Memorial contributions may be made to Boy Scout Troop No. 229 or Pulaski County 4-H Fair Board. Cremation arrangements have been entrusted to Frayne Mortuary in memory of 71-year-old Gary McKinney of Pulaski. Remember, you can find complete obituary information online at WKVI.com.
4: From the Tri-County Weather Center, I'm Bill Banks on All News 1520 WKVI. 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Tonight, partly cloudy with a low of 62. Tomorrow, mostly sunny skies with a high of 86. Tomorrow night, partly cloudy and 64. Sunday, plenty of sunshine and pleasant with a high of 82 degrees. I'm Bill Banks. For your local forecast 24/7, visit WKVI.com.
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8: Network Indiana Sports, I'm Nathaniel Finch. The NFL season gets underway tonight and for the Colts later this weekend. Perfect attendance at practice today without any injuries forcing missed time. It's a matchup with the Baltimore Ravens this weekend that head coach Shane Steichen is looking forward to.
9: Really excited to open up season opener at home against a great opponent. We got a lot of respect for what they do. Starts with their quarterback, Lamar. He's a guy that can kind of do everything. He can beat you with your legs, his arm. So we got to just do a great job of containing him. The running back, Derrick Henry, is going into year 11. We need all hands on deck. He's a hell of a runner. So just a lot of respect for their team going into this first matchup.
8: The Colts were 8-1 and one of the best teams in the league last season with Daniel Jones. Healthy. a leg and then Achilles injury later, and the team spiraled. Now that Jones is back, he's asked, did the Colts just pick up where they left off?
10: I don't know if it's that simple. I think every year is different, and we know we've got to build it, and we've got to start over, and we've done that. I think throughout training camp and to this point, we've prepared the right way and are ready to go. But every year is different. We'll present different challenges, and I think we're confident and know what we're capable of. But I think every year is a little different.
8: Sunday at 1 o'clock, the Colts host the Ravens at Lucas Oil Stadium. It's a perfect 3-0 for Team USA women's basketball in the FIBA World Cup, advancing through the group stage, now taking on Hungary tomorrow morning in the knockout round. Fever stars Caitlin Clark and Aaliyah Boston playing well off the bench. Team USA head coach Kara Lawson says Clark will not start and will continue coming off the bench.
11: I think that our starting group's done a really good job of getting us off to good starts, and rotationally from game to game, we could change things, but I like where we are right now.
8: That's from OutKick, the quarterfinal game against Hungary tomorrow morning at 5:30 a.m. Nathaniel Finch, Network Indiana.
12: Fox News, I'm John Saucier. Americans gathering in Shanksville, Pennsylvania on the 25th anniversary of the 9/11 terrorist attacks at the Flight 93 Memorial Site, where 40 passengers helped take down four hijackers on a flight that was believed to be heading towards the nation's capital. Interior Secretary Doug Burgum.
13: The incredible courage of those that were on Flight 93, the selflessness that they took, the action when they could have been frozen with fear.
12: Heroes indeed. U.S. Attorney General Todd Blanche on Fox's America Reports to discuss the threat of terrorism in America today.
14: We always have to remain vigilant because there are there will always be terrorists that want to destroy our way of life, and so we have to do everything we can to stop it.
12: The Department of Justice announcing an Afghan permanent resident living in Texas was deported using the Alien Terrorist Removal Court. 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
18: Turning into no ordinary day. You're listening to Network Indiana. I'm Jarrett Lewis. Indiana Attorney General Todd Rokita says September 11th, 2001 started out as any other day.
19: Ordinary Americans whose ordinary day became a day of extraordinary courage and unimaginable loss.
18: A former assistant special agent in charge of the FBI's Indianapolis office witnessed the aftermath of the September 11th attacks firsthand. He says there was no time to think about the lives lost. There was work to do.
20: I think it comes back to the training that you're given. It goes back to the mission. The oath that we take.
18: Ted Woski says agents in the Indianapolis office began piecing together intelligence and developing leads on people who may have been involved. Nearly 3,000 people were killed in the attacks from 25 years ago. In 2011, the Port Authority of New York and New Jersey presenting the Indianapolis International Airport with a piece of recovered steel from the World Trade Center.
21: That artifact remains on permanent display at the Indy Airport's Fire Station 1 as a reminder of the events of 9/11 and recognizing all public safety responders.
18: Megan Carrico with the airport spoke at the memorial today. 62 members of Indiana Task Force 1 who assisted at New York's Ground Zero are part of that memorial. Four airport workers were also with them. And for 25 years, drivers traveling along West 56th Street over I-465 in Indy have spotted James Clark waving the American flag every September 11th. He told Fox 59 what goes through his mind whenever passing cars honk.
0: I think people who respond to the flag do it for a lot of reasons. But for me, the flag is a symbolic piece of fabric. Quietly inside of all of us, we feel that the flag is more than that. It's where our kids attend school or we go on vacation or the car we drive.
18: Clark has survived two cancer diagnoses, four back surgeries, and a hip replacement, but he says nothing will stop him from standing on that bridge all day long. I'm Jarrett Lewis. 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
2: I'm Rusty Nixon, Giant FM News. Start your morning on Saturday with pancakes by a campfire, then cast a line for prizes. Pottawatomie Wildlife Park is hosting its annual pancake breakfast fundraiser and fishing derby this Saturday, September 12th. Morning kicks off with a pancake breakfast fundraiser from 7 to 9 a.m. near Bessinger Pavilion, where volunteers will serve fresh-made pancakes and sausage links. There is no set price. Visitors are asked to bring what they can, whether it's $1, $2, $10, or more. 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The event is open to all ages and experience levels. Food, fishing, games, and activities will be available throughout the morning. Mariners Summer of Music Concert Series rolls into its grand finale tonight at River Park Square in downtown Plymouth. Fort Wayne's nine-piece R&B powerhouse, the Sweetwater All-Stars, will take center stage. Food trucks begin serving at 5:30 p.m. The music starts at 7. Sweetwater All-Stars were originally scheduled to appear on Friday, July 17th. But Canadian wildfire smoke, the threat of severe weather, forced the cancellation of that show. After a slight schedule adjustment, the band was rebooked to close out the 10-concert series on this evening. Founded by Sweetwater founder Chuck Surak, the Sweetwater All-Stars, made up of Sweetwater sales engineers, studio personnel, and local session musicians. Concert goers are encouraged to bring a lawn chair and a cooler with their favorite beverages. Settle in for a free night of live music in downtown Plymouth. September 11th concert will serve as the grand finale of the 2026 Mayor's Summer of Music Series. Nationally renowned Niles Scream Park is back. Tonight marks the start of their 53rd consecutive season of Fright, spread across 44 acres with seven different haunted attractions. The gates open tonight, and the park runs the remaining Fridays and Saturdays this month. Starting on October 4th, it's open all three weekend nights, Friday, Saturday, and Sunday. There's an adults-only 18-plus night on October 30th and the blackout event on November 7th and 8th. This year's lineup includes the classic Niles Haunted House, taken over by vampires, London After Dark, Jack the Ripper Experience set in 1888, the Sinister Schoolhouse, where the children are watching the outdoor Field of Screams maze, and the mysterious Wicked Woods, backed by popular demand as Hooded, park's most intense experience. You're blindfolded. The actors can touch you. It's 18 and older only with a signed waiver. New this year is the 6 feet under bar, a graveyard-themed 21-plus hangout in the heart of the Midway. Niles Scream Park is a nonprofit staffed by about 200 volunteers each night from over 65 area organizations. On Mayflower Road off exit 5 of the U.S. 30 bypass, for times and prices, go to haunted.org or call 269-687-FEAR. I'm Rusty Nixon, Giant FM News.
4: From the Tri-County Weather Center, I'm Bill Banks on All News 1520 WKVI. 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Tonight, partly cloudy with a low of 62. Tomorrow, mostly sunny skies with a high of 86. Tomorrow night, partly cloudy and 64. Sunday, plenty of sunshine and pleasant with a high of 82 degrees. I'm Bill Banks. For your local forecast 24/7, visit WKVI.com.
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2: This is Ty Higgins from the Ohio AgNet. Hoosier Ag Today's founder Gary Truitt recently was honored with the Farm Broadcaster of the Year Award from our National Association of Farm Broadcasting. Gary was really surprised by the honor, but I can tell you many of us weren't. Gary's work for agriculture goes far outside his Indiana borders. Speaking for my fellow farm broadcasters, the 65 Indiana radio stations that have aired Gary's Indiana reports, many for the last three decades, and thousands of Hoosier farmers and rural listeners. Congratulations, Gary.
3: Farmers are running out of patience and time regarding the Farm Bill. I'm CJ Miller, and this is Hoosier Ag Today News. With the Farm Bill stalled in the Senate, corn growers are heading back to Capitol Hill for what could be a critical push to get a new five-year Farm Bill across the finish line.
4: As a farmer, we can't take another year of this from a financial standpoint.
3: That's Matt Frostick, a Michigan farmer and first vice president of the National Corn Growers Association. As lawmakers return this week from recess, he and other ag leaders will be meeting with senators, pressing for action, and warning that another delay for a new farm bill could reach far beyond the farm gate.
4: It's not just agriculture, it's food safety, it's national defense. It encompasses a lot of things, and this is just the first start to bringing an ag economy back into a robust position.
3: 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I'm CJ Miller, Hoosier Ag Today, Indiana's farm network for 20 years.
5: From the Tri-County Weather Center, I'm Bill Banks on All News 1520 WKVI. 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Tonight, partly cloudy with a low of 62. Tomorrow, mostly sunny skies with a high of 86. Tomorrow night, partly cloudy and 64. Sunday, plenty of sunshine and pleasant with a high of 82 degrees. I'm Bill Banks. For your local forecast 24/7, visit WKVI.com.
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11: I'm Rusty Nixon, Giant FM Sports. Couple of rivalry games this week on Max 98.3. Tonight it is Bremen and Lavelle. Matt Thacker, head coach of the Lancers, is in his first matchup against the Lions and one of the big rivalries in the area. He says it's real simple how his team's going to approach it.
12: It's like any other rivalry game. You know, I told our kids, you can't get too high, you can't get too low. You got to keep your eyes straight ahead. You know, the bottom line is the scoreboard. It's not the internet. You know, it's not what people say. It's not what you hear or think people say. It has nothing to do with that. If you truly want to be bought in and committed to trying to win on Friday night and winning a rivalry game, you have to keep everything in between the ears and make it, a one-play-at-a-time effort.
11: On WTCA, another rivalry game, Plymouth against Northwood. Brent Corbett, first-year head coach, is happy with what he's seen so far, but wants his team to keep driving.
13: Very proud of our effort, but again, you know, we told our team, don't be satisfied. We're trying to set a standard here of we want to win, so be happy with the progress, but don't be satisfied with where we're at.
11: That's tonight, Giant FM Sports, Plymouth against Northwood, 6:30 pregame start, 7 o'clock the kickoff, and at Bremen, it's Bremen and Lavelle on Max 98.3, 6:30 pregame start, 7 o'clock kickoff. I'm Rusty Nixon, Giant FM Sports.
14: ABC News, I'm Dave Packer. Ceremonies honoring those who died 25 years ago on September 11th at Ground Zero, the Pentagon. And outside Shanksville, Pennsylvania today, in the field where hijacked United Flight 93 crashed on that day. 40 passengers and crew trying to take over the controls of that plane believed to be headed to Washington, D.C. Governor Josh Shapiro remembering their courage.
7: Their heroism inspired a nation and brought people together. Their call of "let's roll" became the mantra of a grieving nation.
14: In Jacksonville, Mississippi, a man has been arrested in connection with the death of 29-year-old Tasia Fortune. Police say the body was found hanging behind a tree. OpenAI confirmed its AI agents were involved in another cyber attack in May on Ruby Gems website service, where they broke out into the open internet. This 2 months after a separate known incident involving Hugging Face. This is ABC News. Federal health officials have officially declared the Cyclospora food poisoning outbreak over. Nearly 13,000 cases linked to tainted iceberg lettuce were reported. A California couple's surrogate who refused their wishes to have an abortion has asked the U.S. Supreme Court to intervene.
15: A provision in the surrogacy contract allowed biological parents Omar Ahmed and Nasheen Gilkar to terminate the pregnancy if the fetus McKenna West was carrying for them had a serious health issue. That's what happened at around 23 weeks, but West says,
16: when the decision to end his life was made, it was selfish.
15: West gave birth last month and wants custody, but the courts so far have sided with Ahmed and Gilkar. The baby remains hospitalized and facing several surgeries as West and her attorneys appeal to the U.S. Supreme Court. Jim Ryan, ABC News in Dallas-Fort Worth.
14: Next week, Prince Harry will make his first public appearances in the United Kingdom since moving back with his family. Dave Packer, ABC News.
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20: Turning into no ordinary day. You're listening to Network Indiana. I'm Jarrett Lewis. Indiana Attorney General Todd Rokita says September 11th, 2001 started out as any other day.
21: Ordinary Americans whose ordinary day became a day of extraordinary courage and unimaginable loss.
20: A former assistant special agent in charge of the FBI's Indianapolis office witnessed the aftermath of the September 11th attacks firsthand. He says there was no time to think about the lives lost. There was work to do.
22: I think it comes back to the training that you're given. It goes back to the mission. The oath that we take.
20: Ted Wosky says agents in the Indianapolis office began piecing together

0: And for 25 years, drivers traveling along West 56th Street over I-465 in Indy have spotted James Clark waving the American flag every September 11th. He told Fox 59 what goes through his mind whenever passing cars honk.
1: I think people who respond to the flag do it for a lot of reasons. But for me, the flag is a symbolic piece of fabric. Quietly inside of all of us, we feel that the flag is more than that. It's where our kids attend school or we go on vacation or the car we drive.
0: Clark has survived two cancer diagnoses, four back surgeries, and a hip replacement. But he says nothing will stop him from standing on that bridge all day long. I'm Jarrett Lewis. You're listening to Network Indiana.
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2: The diesel-powered trains will take passengers on a 10-mile round trip to the Kankakee River and back. 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The museum features a diorama of the Erie, Chesapeake and Ohio, Pennsylvania, and New York Central Railroads, along with working railroad signals, a restored World War II Pullman troop car, rolling stock engines, and railroad memorabilia. Admission to the museum is free. 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The Hoosier Valley Railroad Museum is an all-volunteer, nonprofit organization that's focused on preserving and educating the public about railroad history in Northwest Indiana. The Pulaski County Council will hold a regular meeting Monday, September 14th. The meeting is scheduled to begin at 6 p.m. Eastern Time and will also be streamed live on YouTube. Following public comment, the council will hold a discussion with Baker Tilly. A fund agreement involving the Community Foundation will also be discussed, followed by a discussion on budget items with the county prosecutor. The council will hold a public hearing on the budget and consider the reappointment of a Francisville-Salem Township Public Library trustee. Council members will consider previous meeting minutes from multiple meetings, as well as a revised salary ordinance. Several fund transfers are also on the agenda, including $1,421,400 in economic development payments, $10,000 within the commissioner's budget, $8,000 within the auditor's budget, and $100,000 within the highway department budget. Advertised additional appropriations include $19,585.84 for Sheriff's Department building maintenance and repairs, $2.2 million in restricted motor vehicle highway funds, $14,390 for part-time help, Social Security, Medicare, and equipment in the prosecutor's budget, and $46,850 for demolition through the building inspector's budget. After any other business that might come before the board, the meeting will be adjourned. The public is invited to attend this meeting. The Knox Redevelopment Commission will be holding a regular meeting this upcoming Tuesday, September 15th. The meeting is scheduled to begin at 8 a.m. Central Time and will be held at Knox City Hall, which is located at 101 West Washington Street in Knox. After the meeting is called to order and any amendments are made to the agenda, board members will discuss the approval of meeting minutes from July 15th and special meeting minutes from August 5th of this year. The final item on the agenda is an initial meeting with Ab & Marsh, an engineering and design consulting firm, in regards to the city-owned property at 18 South Main Street. Following this, the meeting will be adjourned. The public is invited to attend this meeting.
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4: From the Tri-County Weather Center, I'm Bill Banks on All News 1520 WKVI. 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Tonight, partly cloudy with a low of 62. Tomorrow, mostly sunny skies with a high of 86. Tomorrow night, partly cloudy and 64. Sunday, plenty of sunshine and pleasant with a high of 82 degrees. I'm Bill Banks. For your local forecast 24/7, visit WKVI.com.
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8: Farmers are running out of patience and time regarding the Farm Bill. I'm CJ Miller, and this is Hoosier Ag Today News. With the Farm Bill stalled in the Senate, corn growers are heading back to Capitol Hill for what could be a critical push to get a new five-year Farm Bill across the finish line.
9: As a farmer, we can't take another year of this from a financial standpoint.
8: That's Matt Frostick, a Michigan farmer and first vice president of the National Corn Growers Association. As lawmakers return this week from recess, he and other ag leaders will be meeting with senators, pressing for action, and warning that another delay for a new farm bill could reach far beyond the farm gate.
9: It's not just agriculture, it's food safety, it's national defense. It encompasses a lot of things, and this is just the first start to bringing an ag economy back into a robust position.
8: 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I'm CJ Miller, Hoosier Ag Today, Indiana's farm network for 20 years.
10: Turning now to funeral arrangements. 67-year-old Anna Mae Myers of Madaryville passed away September 7th. Cremation will take place at Frayne Crematory in Winnemac. The family will host a celebration of life at a later date. In lieu of flowers and gifts, memorial contributions may be made to Parkview Haven Retirement Home or Dunes Hospice. Arrangements have been entrusted to Frayne Mortuary in Madaryville in memory of 67-year-old Anna Mae Myers of Madaryville. 84-year-old Mary Louise Healy of North Judson passed away August 31st. Services will be scheduled at a later date. Arrangements have been entrusted to O'Donnell Funeral Home for 84-year-old Mary Louise Healy of North Judson. 71-year-old Gary McKinney of Pulaski passed away September 3rd. Visitation will take place from noon to 2 p.m. Eastern Time tomorrow, Saturday, September 12th, at Frayne Mortuary in Winnemac, with memorial services scheduled to begin at 2 p.m. Memorial contributions may be made to Boy Scout Troop No. 229 or Pulaski County 4-H Fair Board. Cremation arrangements have been entrusted to Frayne Mortuary in memory of 71-year-old Gary McKinney of Pulaski. Remember, you can find complete obituary information online at WKVI.com.
2: From the Tri-County Weather Center, I'm Bill Banks on All News 1520 WKVI. 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Tonight, partly cloudy with a low of 62. Tomorrow, mostly sunny skies with a high of 86. Tomorrow night, partly cloudy and 64. Sunday, plenty of sunshine and pleasant with a high of 82 degrees. I'm Bill Banks. For your local forecast 24/7, visit WKVI.com.
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12: Time to get you ready for week 4 Indiana High School football action as we look around our area teams and start with the West Central Trojans. They are hosting Lake Station tonight. 7:30 p.m. Eastern is the scheduled kickoff time. We will see the Winnemac Warriors host the Culver Cavaliers tonight on WKVI. Myself, along with sports analyst Chris McGowan, will be going live at 6:30 p.m. Eastern, 5:30 p.m. Central as the Cavs take on the Warriors. The North Judson St. Bear Blue Jays are in action tonight, hosting North Miami. Kickoff is slated for 6:30 p.m. Central. The Knox Redskins, they are hosting Tippecanoe Valley for a conference opponent. 6 p.m. Central is their scheduled kickoff time. And then finally, the South Central Satellites are in action, hosting Triton. 6:30 Central is their kickoff time. As that's your sports check, I'm Mitch Columbi.
13: AP News, I'm Ben Thomas. President Trump marked the 25th anniversary of the 9/11 attacks in a solemn ceremony at the Pentagon. Saka Magani has our report.
14: In the Pentagon's central courtyard, the president remembered America's sense of unity and spirit after the attacks.
15: We were all New Yorkers, but we were also all Americans. We were all family.
16: Captain Lawrence D. Getzfried, United States Navy.
14: And as the names of the 184 people killed at the Pentagon were read,
15: we will never, ever forget. That's why we fight today.
14: Both he and Defense Chief Pete Hegseth drew parallels with the Iran War.
17: Our warriors have fought an Islamic theocracy that has wished us death for nearly half a century, that cheered on 9/11.
14: Sagar Magani, Washington.
13: Saudi Arabia has shut down its east-west pipeline after it was attacked by drones. The pipelines played an important role in Saudi Arabia's ability to export oil amid the disruption of the Strait of Hormuz in the Iran war. Meanwhile, in Yemen, Houthi rebels captured a strategic island at the southern entrance to the Red Sea. Oil prices eased a little today, but remain well above $100 a barrel. U.S. gas prices continue upward. AAA puts the average for a gallon of regular just below $4.30. While Donna Warder reports,
18: the price of diesel fuel hit another high Friday, soaring past an average $6 a gallon in the U.S. AAA says the national average of diesel is now $6.05, up from $5.85 last week. A year ago, it was $3.70. Higher diesel prices mean more expensive everyday goods. I'm Donna Warder.
13: This is AP News. France's military is putting its aerial capabilities on display. Lisa Dwyer has the story.
11: Four French fighter jets have embarked on a 40-day flight to showcase France's military might and international cooperation. Commander of the Bagasse 26 mission, General Julian Savannah.
19: This is the first time we're heading up north over to Greenland towards Alaska.
11: The mission involves around 300 personnel and refueling and transport planes. The 25,000-mile journey will take the jets through Arctic, tropic, and desert regions with 9 stopovers across 3 continents.
19: It's very important for the French Air and Space Force to move fast anywhere in the world.
11: France hopes that the project will strengthen alliances with other countries, including Japan, South Korea, and India. I'm Lisa Dwyer.
13: There are more stories at APnews.com. I'm Ben Thomas. Thanks for listening.
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25: Turning into no ordinary day. You're listening to Network Indiana. I'm Jarrett Lewis. Indiana Attorney General Todd Rokita says September 11th, 2001 started out as any other day.
26: Ordinary Americans whose ordinary day became a day of extraordinary courage and unimaginable loss.
25: A former assistant special agent in charge of the FBI's Indianapolis office witnessed the aftermath of the September 11th attacks firsthand. He says there was no time to think about the lives lost. There was work to do.
27: I think it comes back to the training that you're given. It goes back to the mission, the oath that we take.
25: Ted Wosky says agents in the Indianapolis office began piecing together intelligence and developing leads on people who may have been involved. Nearly 3,000 people were killed in the attacks from 25 years ago. In 2011, the Port Authority of New York and New Jersey presenting the Indianapolis International Airport with a piece of recovered steel from the World Trade Center.
28: That artifact remains on permanent display at the Indy Airport's Fire Station 1 as a reminder of the events of 9/11 and recognizing all public safety responders.
25: Megan Carrico with the airport spoke at the memorial today. 62 members of Indiana Task Force 1 who assisted at New York's Ground Zero are part of that memorial. 4 airport workers were also with them. And for 25 years, drivers traveling along West 56th Street over I-465 in Indy have spotted James Clark waving the American flag every September 11th. He told Fox 59 what goes through his mind whenever passing cars honk.
29: I think people who respond to the flag do it for a lot of reasons. But for me, the flag is a symbolic piece of fabric. Quietly inside of all of us, we feel that the flag is more than that. It's where our kids attend school, or we go on vacation, or the car we drive.
25: Clark has survived 2 cancer diagnoses, 4 back surgeries, and a hip replacement. But he says nothing will stop him from standing on that bridge all day long. I'm Jarrett Lewis. 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
30: I'm Rusty Nixon, Giant FM News. Start your morning on Saturday with pancakes by a campfire, then cast a line for prizes. Pottawatomie Wildlife Park is hosting its annual pancake breakfast fundraiser and fishing derby this Saturday, September 12th. Morning kicks off with a pancake breakfast fundraiser from 7 to 9 a.m. near Bessinger Pavilion, where volunteers will serve fresh-made pancakes and sausage links. There is no set price. Visitors are asked to bring what they can, whether it's $1, $2, $10, or more. Every donation is appreciated and goes towards supporting the park. The event is open to all ages and experience levels. Food, fishing, games, and activities will be available throughout the morning. Mariners Summer of Music Concert Series rolls into its grand finale tonight at River Park Square in downtown Plymouth. Fort Wayne's nine-piece R&B powerhouse, the Sweetwater All-Stars, will take center stage. Food trucks begin serving at 5:30 p.m. The music starts at 7. Sweetwater All-Stars were originally scheduled to appear on Friday, July 17th, but Canadian wildfire smoke, the threat of severe weather, forced the cancellation of that show. After a slight schedule adjustment, the band was rebooked to close out the 10-concert series on this evening. Founded by Sweetwater founder Chuck Surak, the Sweetwater All-Stars, made up of Sweetwater sales engineers, studio personnel, and local session musicians. Concert goers are encouraged to bring a lawn chair and a cooler with their favorite beverages. Settle in for a free night of live music in downtown Plymouth. September 11th concert will serve as the grand finale of the 2026 Mayor's Summer of Music Series. Nationally renowned Niles Scream Park is back. Tonight marks the start of their 53rd consecutive season of Fright, spread across 44 acres with 7 different haunted attractions. The gates open tonight, and the park runs the remaining Fridays and Saturdays this month. Starting on October 4th, it's open all 3 weekend nights, Friday, Saturday, and Sunday. There's an adults-only 18-plus night on October 30th and the blackout event on November 7th and 8th. This year's lineup includes the classic Niles Haunted House, taken over by vampires, London After Dark, Jack the Ripper Experience, set in 1888, the Sinister Schoolhouse, where the children are watching the outdoor Field of Screams maze, and the mysterious Wicked Woods, backed by popular demand as Hooded, park's most intense experience. You're blindfolded. The actors can touch you. It's 18 and older only with a signed waiver. New this year is the 6 feet under bar, a graveyard-themed 21-plus hangout in the heart of the Midway. Niles Scream Park is a nonprofit staffed by about 200 volunteers each night from over 65 area organizations. On Mayflower Road off exit 5 of the U.S. 30 bypass, for times and prices, go to haunted.org or call 269-687-FEAR. I'm Rusty Nixon, Giant FM News.
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7: ABC News, I'm Dave Packer. One of the remembrances taking place on this 25th anniversary of the September 11th attacks at the Department of Homeland Security, which was created in 2003 as a direct result of the tragedies. Secretary Mark Wayne Mullen at a ceremony there saying the department is always hard at work.
8: We can't afford to miss one opportunity to prevent it from happening again.
7: An arrest today in the death of Taysa Fortune, the black woman found hanging from a tree last month in Mississippi. Officials say the suspect, Jacques Ratcliffe, an association with Fortune, but didn't give more details. Prices keep rising, the cost of energy playing a big part in today's report, pushing inflation to 3.4%, as investors now expecting a Fed rate hike next week. North Korea launching more ballistic missiles toward the sea, this a day after the U.S., South Korea, and Japan ended their trilateral military drill that North Korea views as a security threat. This is ABC News. Florida's Department of Highway and Motor Vehicles experienced a cyber breach by a criminal organization, according to the agency. It happened September 4th. It's not known if any data was compromised. An indictment in a Washington state wildfire.
9: The Old Trails fire destroyed hundreds of homes as flames went racing through neighborhoods in high wind and low humidity. Now, federal prosecutors in Spokane say a grand jury has indicted Aaron Farinacci for arson. He's a man who's already facing state charges, accused of plotting the best time to start the fire and setting it to do maximum damage. He allegedly told investigators fire is beautiful and like rebirth. At a hearing on the state charges, proceedings were put on hold so his mental health could be evaluated. Alex Stone, ABC News.
7: It's the first step to renaming an airport in honor of Dolly Parton. The Metropolitan Nashville Airport Authority has voted to begin the process of modifying the airport's name. Dave Packer, ABC News.
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25: Turning into no ordinary day, you're listening to Network Indiana. I'm Jarrett Lewis. Indiana Attorney General Todd Rokita says September 11th, 2001 started out as any other day.
26: Ordinary Americans whose ordinary day became a day of extraordinary courage and unimaginable loss.
25: A former assistant special agent in charge of the FBI's Indianapolis office witnessed the aftermath of the September 11th attacks firsthand. He says there was no time to think about the lives lost. There was work to do.
27: I think it comes back to the training that you're given. It goes back to the mission, the oath that we take.
25: Ted Wosky says agents in the Indianapolis office began piecing together intelligence and developing leads on people who may have been involved. Nearly 3,000 people were killed in the attacks from 25 years ago. In 2011, the Port Authority of New York and New Jersey presenting the Indianapolis International Airport with a piece of recovered steel from the World Trade Center.
28: That artifact remains on permanent display at the Indy Airport's Fire Station 1 as a reminder of the events of 9/11 and recognizing all public safety responders.
25: Megan Carrico with the airport spoke at the memorial today. 62 members of Indiana Task Force 1 who assisted at New York's Ground Zero are part of that memorial. 4 airport workers were also with them. And for 25 years, drivers traveling along West 56th Street over I-465 in Indy have spotted James Clark waving the American flag every September 11th. He told Fox 59 what goes through his mind whenever passing cars honk.
29: I think people who respond to the flag do it for a lot of reasons. But for me, the flag is a symbolic piece of fabric. Quietly inside of all of us, we feel that the flag is more than that. It's where our kids attend school or we go on vacation or the car we drive.
25: Clark has survived 2 cancer diagnoses, 4 back surgeries, and a hip replacement. But he says nothing will stop him from standing on that bridge all day long. I'm Jarrett Lewis. You're listening to Network Indiana.
11: The Hoosier Valley Railroad Museum in North Judson has announced it will offer its pumpkin trains every Saturday in October this year.
13: I'm Becca Shepherd for Stark County Family Dentistry from the WKVI Information Center.
11: The diesel-powered trains will take passengers on a 10-mile round trip to the Kankakee River and back. Each trip lasts approximately 45 minutes and begins and ends at the museum grounds, where passengers will be dropped off at a pumpkin patch with games and pumpkins available to choose for carving. The museum features a diorama of the Erie, Chesapeake and Ohio, Pennsylvania, and New York Central Railroads, along with working railroad signals, a restored World War II Pullman troop car, rolling stock engines, and railroad memorabilia. Admission to the museum is free. More information about the pumpkin trains are available online at HoosierValley.org. The Hoosier Valley Railroad Museum is an all-volunteer, nonprofit organization that's focused on preserving and educating the public about railroad history in Northwest Indiana. The Pulaski County Council will hold a regular meeting Monday, September 14th. The meeting is scheduled to begin at 6 p.m. Eastern Time and will also be streamed live on YouTube. Following public comment, the council will hold a discussion with Baker Tilly. A fund agreement involving the Community Foundation will also be discussed, followed by a discussion on budget items with the county prosecutor. The council will hold a public hearing on the budget and consider the reappointment of a Francisville-Salem Township Public Library trustee. Council members will consider previous meeting minutes from multiple meetings, as well as a revised salary ordinance. Several fund transfers are also on the agenda, including $1,421,400 in economic development payments, $10,000 within the commissioner's budget, $8,000 within the auditor's budget, and $100,000 within the highway department budget. Advertised additional appropriations include $19,585.84 for Sheriff's Department building maintenance and repairs, $2.2 million in restricted motor vehicle highway funds, $14,390 for part-time help, Social Security, Medicare, and equipment in the prosecutor's budget, and $46,850 for demolition through the building inspector's budget. After any other business that might come before the board, the meeting will be adjourned. The public is invited to attend this meeting. The Knox Redevelopment Commission will be holding a regular meeting this upcoming Tuesday, September 15th. The meeting is scheduled to begin at 8 a.m. Central Time and will be held at Knox City Hall, which is located at 101 West Washington Street in Knox. After the meeting is called to order and any amendments are made to the agenda, board members will discuss the approval of meeting minutes from July 15th and special meeting minutes from August 5th of this year. The final item on the agenda is an initial meeting with Ab & Marsh, an engineering and design consulting firm, in regards to the city-owned property at 18 South Main Street. Following this, the meeting will be adjourned. The public is invited to attend this meeting.
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16: From the Tri-County Weather Center, I'm Bill Banks on All News 1520 WKVI. 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Tonight, partly cloudy with a low of 62. Tomorrow, mostly sunny skies with a high of 86. Tomorrow night, partly cloudy and 64. Sunday, plenty of sunshine and pleasant with a high of 82 degrees. I'm Bill Banks. For your local forecast 24/7, visit WKVI.com.
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21: Farmers are running out of patience and time regarding the Farm Bill. I'm CJ Miller, and this is Hoosier Ag Today News. With the Farm Bill stalled in the Senate, corn growers are heading back to Capitol Hill for what could be a critical push to get a new five-year Farm Bill across the finish line.
22: As a farmer, we can't take another year of this from a financial standpoint.
21: That's Matt Frostick, a Michigan farmer and first vice president of the National Corn Growers Association. As lawmakers return this week from recess, he and other ag leaders will be meeting with senators, pressing for action, and warning that another delay for a new farm bill could reach far beyond the farm gate.
22: It's not just agriculture, it's food safety, it's national defense. It encompasses a lot of things, and this is just the first start to bringing an ag economy back into a robust position.
21: Read more at HoosierAgToday.com. I'm CJ Miller, Hoosier Ag Today, Indiana's farm network for 20 years.
11: Turning now to funeral arrangements. 67-year-old Anna Mae Myers of Madarieville passed away September 7th. Cremation will take place at Frayne Crematory in Winnemac. The family will host a celebration of life at a later date. In lieu of flowers and gifts, memorial contributions may be made to Parkview Haven Retirement Home or Dunes Hospice. Arrangements have been entrusted to Frayne Mortuary in Madarieville in memory of 67-year-old Anna Mae Myers of Madarieville. 84-year-old Mary Louise Healy of North Judson passed away August 31st. Services will be scheduled at a later date. Arrangements have been entrusted to O'Donnell Funeral Home for 84-year-old Mary Louise Healy of North Judson. 71-year-old Gary McKinney of Pulaski passed away September 3rd. Visitation will take place from noon to 2 p.m. Eastern Time tomorrow, Saturday, September 12th, at Frayne Mortuary in Winnemac, with memorial services scheduled to begin at 2 p.m. Memorial contributions may be made to Boy Scout Troop Number 229 or Pulaski County 4-H Fair Board. Cremation arrangements have been entrusted to Frayne Mortuary in memory of 71-year-old Gary McKinney of Pulaski. Remember, you can find complete obituary information online at WKVI.com.
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16: From the Tri-County Weather Center, I'm Bill Banks on All News 1520 WKVI. 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Tonight, partly cloudy with a low of 62. Tomorrow, mostly sunny skies with a high of 86. Tomorrow night, partly cloudy and 64. Sunday, plenty of sunshine and pleasant with a high of 82 degrees. I'm Bill Banks. For your local forecast 24/7, visit WKVI.com.
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6: Network Indiana Sports, I'm Nathaniel Finch. The NFL season gets underway tonight and for the Colts later this weekend. Perfect attendance at practice today without any injuries forcing missed time. It's a matchup with the Baltimore Ravens this weekend that head coach Shane Steichen is looking forward to.
7: Really excited to open up season opener at home against a great opponent. We got a lot of respect for what they do. Starts with their quarterback, Lamar. He's a guy that can kind of do everything. He can beat you with your legs, his arm. So we got to just do a great job of containing him. The running back, Derrick Henry, is going into year 11. We need all hands on deck. He's a hell of a runner. So just a lot of respect for their team going into this first matchup.
6: The Colts were 8-1 and one of the best teams in the league last season with Daniel Jones. Healthy, a leg and then Achilles injury later and the team spiraled. Now that Jones is back, he's asked, did the Colts just pick up where they left off?
8: I don't know if it's that simple. I think every year is different and we know we've got to build it and we've got to start over and we've done that. I think throughout training camp and to this point, we've prepared the right way and are ready to go. But every year is different. We'll present different challenges and I think we're confident and know what we're capable of. But I think every year is a little different.
6: Sunday at 1 o'clock, the Colts host the Ravens at Lucas Oil Stadium. It's a perfect 3-0 for Team USA women's basketball in the FIBA World Cup, advancing through the group stage, now taking on Hungary tomorrow morning in the knockout round. Fever stars Caitlin Clark and Aaliyah Boston playing well off the bench. Team USA head coach Kara Lawson says Clark will not start and will continue coming off the bench.
9: I think that our starting group's done a really good job of getting us off to good starts and rotationally from game to game, we could change things, but I like where we are right now.
6: That's from OutKick, the quarterfinal game against Hungary tomorrow morning at 5:30 a.m. Nathaniel Finch, Network Indiana.
10: Fox News, I'm Tom Rigotti. It's a solemn day for Americans as the nation remembers the terror attacks on September 11, 2001, 25 years ago. Fox's Peter Ducey with more on today's commemorations.
12: A reading of nearly 3,000 victims' names at Ground Zero.
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10: In Shanksville, Pennsylvania, Governor Josh Shapiro honored the passengers of Flight 93 who fought back against the hijackers.
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10: It's believed the plane was headed to Washington. America's listening. Fox News.
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1: Turning into no ordinary day, you're listening to Network Indiana. I'm Jarrett Lewis. Indiana Attorney General Todd Rokita says September 11th, 2001 started out as any other day.
2: Ordinary Americans whose ordinary day became a day of extraordinary courage and unimaginable loss.
1: A former assistant special agent in charge of the FBI's Indianapolis office witnessed the aftermath of the September 11th attacks firsthand. He says there was no time to think about the lives lost. There was work to do.
3: I think it comes back to the training that you're given. It goes back to the mission, the oath that we take.
1: Ted Wosky says agents in the Indianapolis office began piecing together intelligence and developing leads on people who may have been involved. Nearly 3,000 people were killed in the attacks from 25 years ago. In 2011, the Port Authority of New York and New Jersey presenting the Indianapolis International Airport with a piece of recovered steel from the World Trade Center.
4: That artifact remains on permanent display at the Indy Airport's Fire Station 1 as a reminder of the events of 9/11 and recognizing all public safety responders.
1: Megan Carrico with the airport spoke at the memorial today. 62 members of Indiana Task Force 1 who assisted at New York's Ground Zero are part of that memorial. Four airport workers were also with them. And for 25 years, drivers traveling along West 56th Street over I-465 in Indy have spotted James Clark waving the American flag every September 11th. He told Fox 59 what goes through his mind whenever passing cars honk.
5: I think people who respond to the flag do it for a lot of reasons. But for me, the flag is a symbolic piece of fabric. Quietly inside of all of us, we feel that the flag is more than that. It's where our kids attend school or we go on vacation or the car we drive.
1: Clark has survived two cancer diagnoses, four back surgeries, and a hip replacement. But he says nothing will stop him from standing on that bridge all day long. I'm Jarrett Lewis. 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
13: I'm Rusty Nixon, Giant FM News. Start your morning on Saturday with pancakes by a campfire, then cast a line for prizes. Pottawatomie Wildlife Park is hosting its annual pancake breakfast fundraiser and fishing derby this Saturday, September 12th. Morning kicks off with a pancake breakfast fundraiser from 7 to 9 a.m. near Bessinger Pavilion, where volunteers will serve fresh-made pancakes and sausage links. There is no set price. Visitors are asked to bring what they can, whether it's $1, $2, $10, or more. Every donation is appreciated and goes towards supporting the park. The event is open to all ages and experience levels. Food, fishing, games, and activities will be available throughout the morning. Mariners Summer of Music Concert Series rolls into its grand finale tonight at River Park Square in downtown Plymouth. Fort Wayne's nine-piece R&B powerhouse, the Sweetwater All-Stars, will take center stage. Food trucks begin serving at 5:30 p.m. The music starts at 7. Sweetwater All-Stars were originally scheduled to appear on Friday, July 17th. But Canadian wildfire smoke, the threat of severe weather, forced the cancellation of that show. After a slight schedule adjustment, the band was rebooked to close out the 10-concert series on this evening. Founded by Sweetwater founder Chuck Surak, the Sweetwater All-Stars, made up of Sweetwater sales engineers, studio personnel, and local session musicians. Concert goers are encouraged to bring a lawn chair and a cooler with their favorite beverages. Settle in for a free night of live music in downtown Plymouth. September 11th concert will serve as the grand finale of the 2026 Mayor's Summer of Music Series. Nationally renowned Niles Scream Park is back. Tonight marks the start of their 53rd consecutive season of Fright, spread across 44 acres with seven different haunted attractions. The gates open tonight, and the park runs the remaining Fridays and Saturdays this month. Starting on October 4th, it's open all three weekend nights, Friday, Saturday, and Sunday. There's an adults-only 18-plus night on October 30th and the blackout event on November 7th and 8th. This year's lineup includes the classic Niles Haunted House, taken over by vampires. London After Dark, Jack the Ripper Experience, set in 1888. The Sinister Schoolhouse, where the children are watching the outdoor Field of Screams maze. And the mysterious Wicked Woods, backed by popular demand as Hooded, Park's most intense experience. You're blindfolded. The actors can touch you. It's 18 and older only with a signed waiver. New this year is the 6 Feet Under Bar, a graveyard-themed 21-plus hangout in the heart of the Midway. Niles Scream Park is a nonprofit staffed by about 200 volunteers each night from over 65 area organizations. On Mayflower Road off Exit 5 of the U.S. 30 Bypass, for times and prices, go to haunted.org or call 269-687-FEAR. 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
11: From the Tri-County Weather Center, I'm Bill Banks on All News 1520 WKVI. 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Tonight, partly cloudy with a low of 62. Tomorrow, mostly sunny skies with a high of 86. Tomorrow night, partly cloudy and 64. Sunday, plenty of sunshine and pleasant with a high of 82 degrees. I'm Bill Banks. For your local forecast 24/7, visit WKVI.com.
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1: I'm C.J. Miller, and this is Hoosier Ag Today News. With the Farm Bill stalled in the Senate, corn growers are heading back to Capitol Hill for what could be a critical push to get a new five-year Farm Bill across the finish line.
2: As a farmer, we can't take another year of this from a financial standpoint.
1: That's Matt Frostick, a Michigan farmer and first vice president of the National Corn Growers Association. As lawmakers return this week from recess, he and other ag leaders will be meeting with senators, pressing for action, and warning that another delay for a new farm bill could reach far beyond the farm gate.
2: It's not just agriculture, it's food safety, it's national defense. It encompasses a lot of things, and this is just the first start to bringing an ag economy back into a robust position.
1: 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I'm C.J. 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
11: 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Tonight, partly cloudy with a low of 62. Tomorrow, mostly sunny skies with a high of 86. Tomorrow night, partly cloudy and 64. Sunday, plenty of sunshine and pleasant with a high of 82 degrees. I'm Bill Banks. For your local forecast 24/7, visit WKVI.com.
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4: I'm Rusty Nixon, Giant FM Sports. Couple of rivalry games this week on Max 98.3. Tonight it is Bremen and Lavelle. Matt Thacker, head coach of the Lancers, is in his first matchup against the Lions and one of the big rivalries in the area. He says it's real simple how his team's going to approach it.
5: It's like any other rivalry game. You know, I told our kids, you can't get too high, you can't get too low. You got to keep your eyes straight ahead. You know, the bottom line is the scoreboard. It's not the internet. You know, it's not what people say. It's not what you hear or think people say. It has nothing to do with that. If you truly want to be bought in and committed to trying to win on Friday night and winning a rivalry game, you have to keep everything in between the ears and make it, a one-play-at-a-time effort.
4: On WTCA, another rivalry game, Plymouth against Northwood. Brent Corbett, first-year head coach, is happy with what he's seen so far, but wants his team to keep driving.
6: Very proud of our effort, but again, you know, we told our team, don't be satisfied. 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
4: 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I'm Rusty Nixon, Giant FM Sports.
7: ABC News, I'm Dave Packer. One of the remembrances taking place on this 25th anniversary of the September 11th attacks at the Department of Homeland Security, which was created in 2003 as a direct result of the tragedies. Secretary Mark Wayne Mullen at a ceremony there saying the department is always hard at work.
8: We can't afford to miss one opportunity to prevent it from happening again.
7: An arrest today in the death of Taysa Fortune, the black woman found hanging from a tree last month in Mississippi. Officials say the suspect, Jacques Ratcliffe, an association with Fortune, but didn't give more details. Prices keep rising, the cost of energy playing a big part in today's report, pushing inflation to 3.4%, and as investors now expecting a Fed rate hike next week. North Korea launching more ballistic missiles toward the sea, this a day after the U.S., South Korea, and Japan ended their trilateral military drill that North Korea views as a security threat. This is ABC News. Florida's Department of Highway and Motor Vehicles experienced a cyber breach by a criminal organization, according to the agency. It happened September 4th. It's not known if any data was compromised. An indictment in a Washington state wildfire.
3: The Old Trails fire destroyed hundreds of homes as flames went racing through neighborhoods in high wind and low humidity. Now, federal prosecutors in Spokane say a grand jury has indicted Aaron Farinacci for arson. He's a man who's already facing state charges, accused of plotting the best time to start the fire and setting it to do maximum damage. He allegedly told investigators fire is beautiful and like rebirth. At a hearing on the state charges, proceedings were put on hold so his mental health could be evaluated. Alex Stone, ABC News.
7: It's the first step to renaming an airport in honor of Dolly Parton.

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4: Turning into no ordinary day. You're listening to Network Indiana. I'm Jarrett Lewis. Indiana Attorney General Todd Rokita says September 11th, 2001 started out as any other day.
5: Ordinary Americans whose ordinary day became a day of extraordinary courage and unimaginable loss.
4: A former assistant special agent in charge of the FBI's Indianapolis office witnessed the aftermath of the September 11th attacks firsthand. He says there was no time to think about the lives lost. There was work to do.
6: I think it comes back to the training that you're given. It goes back to the mission, the oath that we take.
4: Ted Wosky says agents in the Indianapolis office began piecing together intelligence and developing leads on people who may have been involved. Nearly 3,000 people were killed in the attacks from 25 years ago. In 2011, the Port Authority of New York and New Jersey presenting the Indianapolis International Airport with a piece of recovered steel from the World Trade Center.
7: That artifact remains on permanent display at the Indy Airport's Fire Station 1 as a reminder of the events of 9/11 and recognizing all public safety responders.
4: Megan Carrico with the airport spoke at the memorial today. 62 members of Indiana Task Force 1 who assisted at New York's Ground Zero are part of that memorial. Four airport workers were also with them. And for 25 years, drivers traveling along West 56th Street over I-465 in Indy have spotted James Clark waving the American flag every September 11th. He told Fox 59 what goes through his mind whenever passing cars honk.
8: I think people who respond to the flag do it for a lot of reasons. But for me, the flag is a symbolic piece of fabric. Quietly inside of all of us, we feel that the flag is more than that. It's where our kids attend school or we go on vacation or the car we drive.
4: Clark has survived two cancer diagnoses, four back surgeries, and a hip replacement. But he says nothing will stop him from standing on that bridge all day long. I'm Jarrett Lewis. You're listening to Network Indiana.
9: The Hoosier Valley Railroad Museum in North Judson has announced it will offer its pumpkin trains every Saturday in October this year.
10: I'm Becca Shepherd for Stark County Family Dentistry from the WKVI Information Center.
9: The diesel-powered trains will take passengers on a 10-mile round trip to the Kankakee River and back. Each trip lasts approximately 45 minutes and begins and ends at the museum grounds, where passengers will be dropped off at a pumpkin patch with games and pumpkins available to choose for carving. The museum features a diorama of the Erie, Chesapeake and Ohio, Pennsylvania, and New York Central Railroads, along with working railroad signals, a restored World War II Pullman troop car, rolling stock engines, and railroad memorabilia. Admission to the museum is free. 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The Hoosier Valley Railroad Museum is an all-volunteer, nonprofit organization that's focused on preserving and educating the public about railroad history in Northwest Indiana. The Pulaski County Council will hold a regular meeting Monday, September 14th. The meeting is scheduled to begin at 6 p.m. Eastern Time and will also be streamed live on YouTube. Following public comment, the council will hold a discussion with Baker Tilly. A fund agreement involving the Community Foundation will also be discussed, followed by a discussion on budget items with the county prosecutor. The council will hold a public hearing on the budget and consider the reappointment of a Francisville-Salem Township Public Library trustee. Council members will consider previous meeting minutes from multiple meetings, as well as a revised salary ordinance. Several fund transfers are also on the agenda, including $1,421,400 in economic development payments, $10,000 within the commissioner's budget, $8,000 within the auditor's budget, and $100,000 within the highway department budget. Advertised additional appropriations include $19,585.84 for Sheriff's Department building maintenance and repairs, $2.2 million in restricted motor vehicle highway funds, $14,390 for part-time help, Social Security, Medicare, and equipment in the prosecutor's budget, and $46,850 for demolition through the building inspector's budget. After any other business that might come before the board, the meeting will be adjourned. The public is invited to attend this meeting. The Knox Redevelopment

0: Commission will be holding a regular meeting this upcoming Tuesday, September 15th. The meeting is scheduled to begin at 8 a.m. Central Time and will be held at Knox City Hall, which is located at 101 West Washington Street in Knox. After the meeting is called to order and any amendments are made to the agenda, board members will discuss the approval of meeting minutes from July 15th and special meeting minutes from August 5th of this year. The final item on the agenda is an initial meeting with Ab & Marsh, an engineering and design consulting firm, in regards to the city-owned property at 18 South Main Street. Following this, the meeting will be adjourned. The public is invited to attend this meeting.
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2: From the Tri-County Weather Center, I'm Bill Banks on All News 1520 WKVI. 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Tonight, partly cloudy with a low of 62. Tomorrow, mostly sunny skies with a high of 86. Tomorrow night, partly cloudy and 64. Sunday, plenty of sunshine and pleasant with a high of 82 degrees. I'm Bill Banks. For your local forecast 24/7, visit WKVI.com.
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4: 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Miller, and this is Hoosier Ag Today News. With the Farm Bill stalled in the Senate, corn growers are heading back to Capitol Hill for what could be a critical push to get a new five-year Farm Bill across the finish line.
14: As a farmer, we can't take another year of this from a financial standpoint.
4: That's Matt Frostick, a Michigan farmer and first vice president of the National Corn Growers Association. As lawmakers return this week from recess, he and other ag leaders will be meeting with senators, pressing for action, and warning that another delay for a new farm bill could reach far beyond the farm gate.
14: It's not just agriculture, it's food safety, it's national defense. It encompasses a lot of things, and this is just the first start to bringing an ag economy back into a robust position.
4: Read more at HoosierAgToday.com. I'm C.J. Miller, Hoosier Ag Today, Indiana's farm network for 20 years.
0: Turning now to funeral arrangements. 67-year-old Anna Mae Myers of Madaryville passed away September 7th. Cremation will take place at Frayne Crematory in Winnemac. The family will host a celebration of life at a later date. In lieu of flowers and gifts, memorial contributions may be made to Parkview Haven Retirement Home or Dunes Hospice. Arrangements have been entrusted to Frayne Mortuary in Madaryville in memory of 67-year-old Anna Mae Myers of Madaryville. 84-year-old Mary Louise Healy of North Judson passed away August 31st. Services will be scheduled at a later date. Arrangements have been entrusted to O'Donnell Funeral Home for 84-year-old Mary Louise Healy of North Judson. 71-year-old Gary McKinney of Pulaski passed away September 3rd. Visitation will take place from noon to 2 p.m. Eastern Time tomorrow, Saturday, September 12th, at Frayne Mortuary in Winnemac, with memorial services scheduled to begin at 2 p.m. Memorial contributions may be made to Boy Scout Troop No. 229 or Pulaski County 4-H Fair Board. Cremation arrangements have been entrusted to Frayne Mortuary in memory of 71-year-old Gary McKinney of Pulaski. Remember, you can find complete obituary information online at WKVI.com.
2: From the Tri-County Weather Center, I'm Bill Banks on All News 1520 WKVI. 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Tonight, partly cloudy with a low of 62. Tomorrow, mostly sunny skies with a high of 86. Tomorrow night, partly cloudy and 64. Sunday, plenty of sunshine and pleasant with a high of 82 degrees. I'm Bill Banks. For your local forecast 24/7, visit WKVI.com.
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16: Time to get you ready for week 4 Indiana High School football action as we look around our area teams and start with the West Central Trojans. They are hosting Lake Station tonight. 7:30 p.m. Eastern is the scheduled kickoff time. We will see the Winnemac Warriors host the Culver Cavaliers tonight on WKVI. Myself, along with sports analyst Chris McGowan, will be going live at 6:30 p.m. Eastern, 5:30 p.m. Central as the Cavs take on the Warriors. The North Judson St. Bear Blue Jays are in action tonight, hosting North Miami. Kickoff is slated for 6:30 p.m. Central. The Knox Redskins, they are hosting Tippecanoe Valley for a conference opponent. 6 p.m. Central is their scheduled kickoff time. And then finally, the South Central Satellites are in action, hosting Triton. 6:30 Central is their kickoff time. As that's your sports check, I'm Mitch Columbi.
17: AP News for Friday, September 11th. I'm Ben Thomas. As the nation marked the 25th anniversary of the 9/11 attacks, President Trump spoke at the Pentagon.
18: In those harrowing days after the attacks, we saw the authentic spirit of our nation.
17: And saying,
18: we will never, ever forget.
17: He drew parallels with the Iran War.
18: That's why we fight today.
17: But Faye Abuel Gossam reports a new front is opening in that war.
15: The Iranian-backed Houthi rebels are now inching closer to controlling the entire Bab al-Mandeb Strait, a key waterway at the entrance of the Red Sea. The Houthis now control the strategic port city of Mocha on the western coast, and they also control the island of Mayun, a tiny barren volcanic island right at the entrance of the strait.
17: Saudi Arabia has shut down its east-west pipeline after it was attacked by drones. It's played an important role in the kingdom's ability to export oil amid the disruption in the Strait of Hormuz. Meanwhile, Jennifer King reports.
19: Anthropic says it has blocked the accounts of Claude users in a Houthi-controlled area of northern Yemen who tried to use AI code to develop advanced missile guidance systems. The account users apparently tried to test a guided rocket and returned to the chatbot to find out why it had failed. The Houthis have already used Iranian-made missiles and unmanned submarines. The report suggests the rebels are trying to develop more sophisticated weapons as they fight to seize territory, damage Saudi oil facilities, and attack shipping. AI is transforming warfare around the world, adding to concerns about its rapid development. I'm Jennifer King.
17: Inflation accelerated last month amid spiking gas prices. The Labor Department's Consumer Price Index up 3.4% from August a year ago. Heading into the weekend, AAA had the average for a gallon of regular approaching $4.30, while diesel prices soared to a record at more than $6 per gallon. Stocks finished a down week with gains. This is AP News. Julie Walker on the New York City Firehouse, first to respond on 9/11.
20: Ten House has become a symbol for so many. Tourists stop and take pictures. Firefighters visit from near and far. A giant mural remembers the 343 members of the FDNY lost on 9/11. And through it all, firefighter Sal Organa remains.
21: People are still coming. 25 years, it's a good feeling. 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
20: Six members of Engine 10 Ladder 10 died on 9/11. At 65, Organo is still on duty, the last of the firefighters assigned there in 2001 who still works there.
21: Wish my friends were still here, standing next to me telling the story. 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
17: 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I'm Ben Thomas. Thanks for listening.
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8: 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The odds of him going on to fascinate millions with his talent? 1 in 260,000. The odds of this born racer having 157 career top 10 finishes in NASCAR? 1 in 125 billion. The odds of him winning both the Daytona 500 and the Brickyard 400 in the same year? 1 in 195 million. The odds of a child being diagnosed with autism? 1 in 68. 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
11: ABC News, I'm Dave Packer. 25 years since the September 11th attacks, at today's Ground Zero ceremony, all former presidents reading the names of the victims by family members. And the last person to go told the crowd that the best way to honor the victims is to stop spreading hate.
12: I think the one parting thing I want to leave everyone with is that you do my dad's legacy and the legacy of all these victims no honor by using this tragedy to spread hate.
11: Iran has gained another potential point of leverage in the U.S. waged war. Iran-backed Houthis in Yemen took control of Yemen's entire Red Sea coast and are threatening a second waterway critical to global trade, the Bab el-Mandeb Strait, a vital route for Saudi oil. More coming to light about that lone juror whose determination to convict Lindsey Clancy caused a mistrial. Records say he was accused by his then-wife for being, quote, physically and emotionally abusive and controlling toward her. This is ABC News. It's officially over.
13: Federal health officials have declared an end to that parasitic food outbreak with cases that were spanning back all the way to mid-July. A total of nearly 13,000 people had become infected after eating tainted lettuce supplied by Taylor Farms. Of those, nearly 600 were so sick they became hospitalized, and two people with underlying conditions died. The CDC says that the recalled lettuce products are no longer available in stores or restaurants. Yuri Benajad, ABC News, New York.
11: South African police say six Nigerian nationals linked to an organized criminal network that allegedly swindled American women out of $6 million via online romance scams are being extradited to the U.S. Just call the Little York Fire Department in Texas, Ferdum Fighters. Together with two Harris County pet officers, they rescued a pair of puppies who got stuck under a sidewalk. During the rescue, they also spotted and addressed a washed-out void that created a collapse hazard on the route to an elementary school, earning them a round of applause. Dave Packer, ABC News.
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22: Turning into no ordinary day, you're listening to Network Indiana. I'm Jarrett Lewis. Indiana Attorney General Todd Rokita says September 11th, 2001 started out as any other day.
24: Ordinary Americans whose ordinary day became a day of extraordinary courage
0: an unimaginable loss.
22: A former assistant special agent in charge of the FBI's Indianapolis office witnessed the aftermath of the September 11th attacks firsthand. He says there was no time to think about the lives lost. There was work to do.
2: I think it comes back to the training that you're given. It goes back to the mission. The oath that we take.
22: Ted Wosky says agents in the Indianapolis office began piecing together intelligence and developing leads on people who may have been involved. Nearly 3,000 people were killed in the attacks from 25 years ago. In 2011, the Port Authority of New York and New Jersey presenting the Indianapolis International Airport with a piece of recovered steel from the World Trade Center.
3: That artifact remains on permanent display at the Indy Airport's Fire Station 1 as a reminder of the events of 9/11 and recognizing all public safety responders.
22: Megan Carrico with the airport spoke at the memorial today. 62 members of Indiana Task Force 1 who assisted at New York's Ground Zero are part of that memorial. Four airport workers were also with them. And for 25 years, drivers traveling along West 56th Street over I-465 in Indy have spotted James Clark waving the American flag every September 11th. He told Fox 59 what goes through his mind whenever passing cars honk.
4: I think people who respond to the flag do it for a lot of reasons. But for me, the flag is a symbolic piece of fabric. Quietly inside of all of us, we feel that the flag is more than that. It's where our kids attend school or we go on vacation or the car we drive.
22: Clark has survived two cancer diagnoses, four back surgeries, and a hip replacement. But he says nothing will stop him from standing on that bridge all day long. I'm Jarrett Lewis. You're listening to Network Indiana.
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6: I'm Becca Shepherd for Stark County Family Dentistry from the WKVI Information Center.
5: The diesel-powered trains will take passengers on a 10-mile round trip to the Kankakee River and back. 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The museum features a diorama of the Erie, Chesapeake and Ohio, Pennsylvania, and New York Central Railroads, along with working railroad signals, a restored World War II Pullman troop car, rolling stock engines, and railroad memorabilia. Admission to the museum is free. 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The Hoosier Valley Railroad Museum is an all-volunteer, nonprofit organization that's focused on preserving and educating the public about railroad history in Northwest Indiana. The Pulaski County Council will hold a regular meeting Monday, September 14th. The meeting is scheduled to begin at 6 p.m. Eastern Time and will also be streamed live on YouTube. Following public comment, the council will hold a discussion with Baker Tilly. A fund agreement involving the Community Foundation will also be discussed, followed by a discussion on budget items with the county prosecutor. The council will hold a public hearing on the budget and consider the reappointment of a Francisville-Salem Township Public Library trustee. Council members will consider previous meeting minutes from multiple meetings, as well as a revised salary ordinance. Several fund transfers are also on the agenda, including $1,421,400 in economic development payments, $10,000 within the commissioner's budget, $8,000 within the auditor's budget, and $100,000 within the highway department budget. Advertised additional appropriations include $19,585.84 for Sheriff's Department building maintenance and repairs, $2.2 million in restricted motor vehicle highway funds, $14,390 for part-time help, Social Security, Medicare, and equipment in the prosecutor's budget, and $46,850 for demolition through the building inspector's budget. After any other business that might come before the board, the meeting will be adjourned. The public is invited to attend this meeting. The Knox Redevelopment Commission will be holding a regular meeting this upcoming Tuesday, September 15th. The meeting is scheduled to begin at 8 a.m. Central Time and will be held at Knox City Hall, which is located at 101 West Washington Street in Knox. After the meeting is called to order and any amendments are made to the agenda, board members will discuss the approval of meeting minutes from July 15th and special meeting minutes from August 5th of this year. The final item on the agenda is an initial meeting with Ab & Marsh, an engineering and design consulting firm, in regards to the city-owned property at 18 South Main Street. Following this, the meeting will be adjourned. The public is invited to attend this meeting.
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9: From the Tri-County Weather Center, I'm Bill Banks on All News 1520 WKVI. 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Tonight, partly cloudy with a low of 62. Tomorrow, mostly sunny skies with a high of 86. Tomorrow night, partly cloudy and 64. Sunday, plenty of sunshine and pleasant with a high of 82 degrees. I'm Bill Banks. For your local forecast 24/7, visit WKVI.com.
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40: Farmers are running out of patience and time regarding the Farm Bill. I'm CJ Miller, and this is Hoosier Ag Today News. With the Farm Bill stalled in the Senate, corn growers are heading back to Capitol Hill for what could be a critical push to get a new five-year Farm Bill across the finish line.
41: As a farmer, we can't take another year of this from a financial standpoint.
40: That's Matt Frostick, a Michigan farmer and first vice president of the National Corn Growers Association. As lawmakers return this week from recess, he and other ag leaders will be meeting with senators, pressing for action, and warning that another delay for a new farm bill could reach far beyond the farm gate.
41: It's not just agriculture. It's food safety. It's national defense. It encompasses a lot of things, and this is just the first start to bringing an ag economy back into a robust position.
40: Read more at HoosierAgToday.com. I'm CJ Miller, Hoosier Ag Today, Indiana's farm network for 20 years.
0: Turning now to funeral arrangements. 67-year-old Anna Mae Myers of Madarieville passed away September 7th. Cremation will take place at Frayne Crematory in Winnemac. The family will host a celebration of life at a later date. In lieu of flowers and gifts, memorial contributions may be made to Parkview Haven Retirement Home or Dunes Hospice. Arrangements have been entrusted to Frayne Mortuary in Madarieville in memory of 67-year-old Anna Mae Myers of Madarieville. 84-year-old Mary Louise Healy of North Judson passed away August 31st. Services will be scheduled at a later date. Arrangements have been entrusted to O'Donnell Funeral Home for 84-year-old Mary Louise Healy of North Judson. 71-year-old Gary McKinney of Pulaski passed away September 3rd. Visitation will take place from noon to 2 p.m. Eastern Time tomorrow, Saturday, September 12th, at Frayne Mortuary in Winnemac, with memorial services scheduled to begin at 2 p.m. Memorial contributions may be made to Boy Scout Troop No. 229 or Pulaski County 4-H Fair Board. Cremation arrangements have been entrusted to Frayne Mortuary in memory of 71-year-old Gary McKinney of Pulaski. Remember, you can find complete obituary information online at WKVI.com.
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9: From the Tri-County Weather Center, I'm Bill Banks on All News 1520 WKVI. 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Tonight, partly cloudy with a low of 62. Tomorrow, mostly sunny skies with a high of 86. Tomorrow night, partly cloudy and 64. Sunday, plenty of sunshine and pleasant with a high of 82 degrees. I'm Bill Banks. For your local forecast 24/7, visit WKVI.com.
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1: Network Indiana Sports, I'm Nathaniel Finch. The NFL season gets underway tonight and for the Colts later this weekend. Perfect attendance at practice today without any injuries forcing missed time. It's a matchup with the Baltimore Ravens this weekend that head coach Shane Steichen is looking forward to.
2: Really excited to open up season opener at home against a great opponent. We got a lot of respect for what they do. Starts with their quarterback, Lamar. He's a guy that can kind of do everything. He can beat you with your legs, his arm. So we got to just do a great job of containing him. The running back, Derrick Henry, is going into year 11. We need all hands on deck. He's a hell of a runner. So just a lot of respect for their team going into this first matchup.
1: The Colts were 8-1 and one of the best teams in the league last season with Daniel Jones. Jones healthy, a leg and then Achilles injury later and the team spiraled. Now that Jones is back, he's asked, did the Colts just pick up where they left off?
3: I don't know if it's that simple. I think every year is different and we know we've got to build it and we've got to start over and we've done that. I think throughout training camp and to this point, we've prepared the right way and are ready to go. But every year is different. We'll present different challenges and I think we're confident and know what we're capable of. But I think every year is a little different.
1: Sunday at 1 o'clock, the Colts host the Ravens at Lucas Oil Stadium. It's a perfect 3-0 for Team USA women's basketball in the FIBA World Cup, advancing through the group stage, now taking on Hungary tomorrow morning in the knockout round. Fever stars Caitlin Clark and Aaliyah Boston playing well off the bench. Team USA head coach Kara Lawson says Clark will not start and will continue coming off the bench.
4: I think that our starting group's done a really good job of getting us off to good starts. And, you know, rotationally from game to game, we could change things, but I like where we are right now.
1: That's from OutKick. The quarterfinal game against Hungary tomorrow morning at 5:30 a.m. Nathaniel Finch, Network Indiana.
5: Fox News, I'm Tom Graham. The nation continues to remember 9/11. 25 years after the terror attacks, a somber ceremony held at Ground Zero in New York.
6: A reading of nearly 3,000 victims' names at Ground Zero.
7: Richard Anthony Achetta.
8: Henrik Bernard Ackerman.
6: Stopping only for moments of silence, marking the exact moments four planes crashed and two towers fell.
5: Fox's Peter Ducey. Ceremonies also held at the Pentagon in Shanksville, Pennsylvania. Senators from both parties expressing alarm at the speedy advancements in AI.
10: Lawmakers are demanding information from OpenAI after it hacked into another company, Hugging Face, on its own. The attack was disclosed by OpenAI in July and underscores growing concerns in Washington about the technology's potential to elude human control.
5: Fox's Tom Rigotti. 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
14: Turning into no ordinary day. You're listening to Network Indiana. I'm Jarrett Lewis. Indiana Attorney General Todd Rokita says September 11th, 2001 started out as any other day.
16: Ordinary Americans whose ordinary day became a day of extraordinary courage and unimaginable loss.
14: A former assistant special agent in charge of the FBI's Indianapolis office witnessed the aftermath of the September 11th attacks firsthand. He says there was no time to think about the lives lost. There was work to do.
17: I think it comes back to the training that you're given. It goes back to the mission. The oath that we take.
14: Ted Wosky says agents in the Indianapolis office began piecing together intelligence and developing leads on people who may have been involved. Nearly 3,000 people were killed in the attacks from 25 years ago. In 2011, the Port Authority of New York and New Jersey presenting the Indianapolis International Airport with a piece of recovered steel from the World Trade Center.
20: That artifact remains on permanent display at the Indy Airport's Fire Station 1 as a reminder of the events of 9/11 and recognizing all public safety responders.
14: Megan Carrico with the airport spoke at the memorial today. 62 members of Indiana Task Force 1 who assisted at New York's Ground Zero are part of that memorial. Four airport workers were also with them. And for 25 years, drivers traveling along West 56th Street over I-465 in Indy have spotted James Clark waving the American flag every September 11th. He told Fox 59 what goes through his mind whenever passing cars honk.
22: I think people who respond to the flag do it for a lot of reasons. But for me, the flag is a symbolic piece of fabric. Quietly inside of all of us, we feel that the flag is more than that. It's where our kids attend school or we go on vacation or the car we drive.
14: Clark has survived two cancer diagnoses, four back surgeries, and a hip replacement. But he says nothing will stop him from standing on that bridge all day long. I'm Jarrett Lewis. 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
23: I'm Rusty Nixon, Giant FM News. Start your morning on Saturday with pancakes by a campfire, then cast a line for prizes. Pottawatomie Wildlife Park is hosting its annual pancake breakfast fundraiser and fishing derby this Saturday, September 12th. Morning kicks off with a pancake breakfast fundraiser from 7 to 9 a.m. near Bessinger Pavilion, where volunteers will serve fresh-made pancakes and sausage links. There is no set price. Visitors are asked to bring what they can, whether it's $1, $2, $10, or more. Every donation is appreciated and goes towards supporting the park. The event is open to all ages and experience levels. Food, fishing, games, and activities will be available throughout the morning. Mariners Summer of Music Concert Series rolls into its grand finale tonight at River Park Square in downtown Plymouth. Fort Wayne's nine-piece R&B powerhouse, the Sweetwater All-Stars, will take center stage. Food trucks begin serving at 5:30 p.m. The music starts at 7. Sweetwater All-Stars were originally scheduled to appear on Friday, July 17th, but Canadian wildfire smoke, the threat of severe weather, forced the cancellation of that show. After a slight schedule adjustment, the band was rebooked to close out the 10-concert series on this evening. Founded by Sweetwater founder Chuck Surak, the Sweetwater All-Stars, made up of Sweetwater sales engineers, studio personnel, and local session musicians. Concert goers are encouraged to bring a lawn chair and a cooler with their favorite beverages. Settle in for a free night of live music in downtown Plymouth. September 11th concert will serve as the grand finale of the 2026 Mayor's Summer of Music Series. Nationally renowned Niles Scream Park is back. Tonight marks the start of their 53rd consecutive season of Fright, spread across 44 acres with 7 different haunted attractions. The gates open tonight, and the park runs the remaining Fridays and Saturdays this month. Starting on October 4th, it's open all 3 weekend nights, Friday, Saturday, and Sunday. There's an adults-only 18-plus night on October 30th and the blackout event on November 7th and 8th. This year's lineup includes the classic Niles Haunted House, taken over by vampires, London After Dark, Jack the Ripper Experience, set in 1888, the Sinister Schoolhouse, where the children are watching the outdoor Field of Screams maze, and the mysterious Wicked Woods, backed by popular demand as Hooded, park's most intense experience. You're blindfolded. The actors can touch you. It's 18 and older only with a signed waiver. New this year is the 6 feet under bar, a graveyard-themed 21-plus hangout in the heart of the Midway. Niles Scream Park is a nonprofit staffed by about 200 volunteers each night from over 65 area organizations. On Mayflower Road off exit 5 of the U.S. 30 bypass, for times and prices, go to haunted.org or call 269-687-FEAR. I'm Rusty Nixon, Giant FM News.
18: From the Tri-County Weather Center, I'm Bill Banks on All News 1520 WKVI. 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Tonight, partly cloudy with a low of 62. Tomorrow, mostly sunny skies with a high of 86. Tomorrow night, partly cloudy and 64. Sunday, plenty of sunshine and pleasant with a high of 82 degrees. I'm Bill Banks. For your local forecast 24/7, visit WKVI.com.
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26: Farmers are running out of patience and time regarding the Farm Bill. I'm CJ Miller, and this is Hoosier Ag Today News. With the Farm Bill stalled in the Senate, corn growers are heading back to Capitol Hill for what could be a critical push to get a new five-year Farm Bill across the finish line.
27: As a farmer, we can't take another year of this from a financial standpoint.
26: That's Matt Frostick, a Michigan farmer and first vice president of the National Corn Growers Association. As lawmakers return this week from recess, he and other ag leaders will be meeting with senators, pressing for action, and warning that another delay for a new farm bill could reach far beyond the farm gate.
27: It's not just agriculture, it's food safety, it's national defense. It encompasses a lot of things, and this is just the first start to bringing an ag economy back into a robust position.
26: 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I'm CJ Miller, Hoosier Ag Today, Indiana's farm network for 20 years.
28: 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Tonight, partly cloudy with a low of 62. Tomorrow, mostly sunny skies with a high of 86. Tomorrow night, partly cloudy and 64. Sunday, plenty of sunshine and pleasant with a high of 82 degrees. I'm Bill Banks. For your local forecast 24/7, visit WKVI.com.
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23: I'm Rusty Nixon, Giant FM Sports. Couple of rivalry games this week. On Max 98.3 tonight, it is Bremen and Lavelle. Matt Thacker, head coach of the Lancers, is in his first matchup against the Lions and one of the big rivalries in the area. And he says it's real simple how his team's going to approach it.
30: It's like any other rivalry game. You know, I told our kids, you can't get too high, you can't get too low. You got to keep your eyes straight ahead. You know, the bottom line is the scoreboard. It's not the internet. You know, it's not what people say. It's not what you hear or think people say. It has nothing to do with that. If you truly want to be bought in and committed to trying to win on Friday night and winning a rivalry game, you have to keep everything in between the ears and make it a one play at a time effort.
23: On WTCA, another rivalry game, Plymouth against Northwood. Brent Corbett, first year head coach, is happy with what he's seen so far, but wants his team to keep driving.
5: Very proud of our effort, but again, we told our team, don't be satisfied. We're trying to set a standard here of we want to win. So be happy with the progress, but don't be satisfied with where we're at.
23: 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And at Bremen, it's Bremen and LaVille on Max 98.3, 6:30 pregame start, 7 o'clock kickoff. I'm Rusty Nixon, Giant FM Sports.
6: ABC News, I'm Dave Packard. 25 years since the September 11th attacks, at today's Ground Zero ceremony, all former presidents reading the names of the victims by family members. And the last person to go told the crowd that the best way to honor the victims is to stop spreading hate.
8: I think the one parting thing I want to leave everyone with is that you do my dad's legacy and the legacy of all these victims no honor by using this tragedy to spread hate.
6: Iran has gained another potential point of leverage in the U.S.-waged war. Iran-backed Houthis in Yemen took control of Yemen's entire Red Sea coast and are threatening a second waterway critical to global trade, the Bab el-Mandeb Strait, a vital route for Saudi oil. More coming to light about that lone juror whose determination to convict Lindsey Clancy caused a mistrial. Records say he was accused by his then-wife for being, quote, physically and emotionally abusive and controlling toward her. This is ABC News. It's officially over.
10: Federal health officials have declared an end to that parasitic food outbreak with cases that were spanning back all the way to mid-July. A total of nearly 13,000 people had become infected after eating tainted lettuce supplied by Taylor Farms. Of those, nearly 600 were so sick they became hospitalized, and two people with underlying conditions died. The CDC says that the recalled lettuce products are no longer available in stores or restaurants. Yuri Benajad, ABC News, New York.
6: South African police say six Nigerian nationals linked to an organized criminal network that allegedly swindled American women out of $6 million via online romance scams are being extradited to the U.S. Just call the Little York Fire Department in Texas, Ferdum Fighters. Together with two Harris County pet officers, they rescued a pair of puppies who got stuck under a sidewalk. During the rescue, they also spotted and addressed a washed-out void that created a collapse hazard on the route to an elementary school, earning them a round of applause. Dave Packer, ABC News.
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14: Turning into no ordinary day. You're listening to Network Indiana. I'm Jarrett Lewis. Indiana Attorney General Todd Rokita says September 11th, 2001 started out as any other day.
20: Ordinary Americans whose ordinary day became a day of extraordinary courage and unimaginable loss.
14: A former assistant special agent in charge of the FBI's Indianapolis office witnessed the aftermath of the September 11th attacks firsthand. He says there was no time to think about the lives lost. There was work to do.
29: I think it comes back to the training that you're given. It goes back to the mission, the oath that we take.
14: Ted Wosky says agents in the Indianapolis office began piecing together intelligence and developing leads on people who may have been involved. Nearly 3,000 people were killed in the attacks from 25 years ago. In 2011, the Port Authority of New York and New Jersey presenting the Indianapolis International Airport with a piece of recovered steel from the World Trade Center.
31: That artifact remains on permanent display at the Indy Airport's Fire Station 1,
1: as a reminder of the events of 9/11 and recognizing all public safety responders.
14: Megan Carrico with the airport spoke at the memorial today. 62 members of Indiana Task Force 1 who assisted at New York's Ground Zero are part of that memorial. Four airport workers were also with them. And for 25 years, drivers traveling along West 56th Street over I-465 in Indy have spotted James Clark waving the American flag every September 11th. He told Fox 59 what goes through his mind whenever passing cars honk.
2: I think people who respond to the flag do it for a lot of reasons. But for me, the flag is a symbolic piece of fabric. Quietly inside of all of us, we feel that the flag is more than that. It's where our kids attend school or we go on vacation or the car we drive.
14: Clark has survived two cancer diagnoses, four back surgeries, and a hip replacement. But he says nothing will stop him from standing on that bridge.

0: Chesapeake and Ohio, Pennsylvania, and New York Central Railroads, along with working railroad signals. A restored World War II Pullman troop car, rolling stock engines, and railroad memorabilia. Admission to the museum is free. More information about the pumpkin trains are available online at HoosierValley.org. The Hoosier Valley Railroad Museum is an all-volunteer, nonprofit organization that's focused on preserving and educating the public about railroad history in Northwest Indiana. The Pulaski County Council will hold a regular meeting Monday, September 14th. The meeting is scheduled to begin at 6 p.m. Eastern Time and will also be streamed live on YouTube. Following public comment, the council will hold a discussion with Baker Tilly. A fund agreement involving the Community Foundation will also be discussed, followed by a discussion on budget items with the county prosecutor. The council will hold a public hearing on the budget and consider the reappointment of a Francisville-Salem Township Public Library trustee. Council members will consider previous meeting minutes from multiple meetings, as well as a revised salary ordinance. Several fund transfers are also on the agenda, including $1,421,400 in economic development payments, $10,000 within the commissioner's budget, $8,000 within the auditor's budget, and $100,000 within the highway department budget. Advertised additional appropriations include $19,585.84 for Sheriff's Department building maintenance and repairs, $2.2 million in restricted motor vehicle highway funds, $14,390 for part-time help, Social Security, Medicare, and equipment in the prosecutor's budget, and $46,850 for demolition through the building inspector's budget. After any other business that might come before the board, the meeting will be adjourned. The public is invited to attend this meeting. The Knox Redevelopment Commission will be holding a regular meeting this upcoming Tuesday, September 15th. The meeting is scheduled to begin at 8 a.m. Central Time and will be held at Knox City Hall, which is located at 101 West Washington Street in Knox. After the meeting is called to order and any amendments are made to the agenda, board members will discuss the approval of meeting minutes from July 15th and special meeting minutes from August 5th of this year. The final item on the agenda is an initial meeting with Ab & Marsh, an engineering and design consulting firm, in regards to the city-owned property at 18 South Main Street. Following this, the meeting will be adjourned. The public is invited to attend this meeting. WKVI News and Information on the Hour is brought to you by Dr. Andrew Frazier and the staff over at Stark County Family Dentistry in Knox. 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I'm Becca Shepherd from the WKVI Information Center. 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
1: From the Tri-County Weather Center, I'm Bill Banks on All News 1520 WKVI. 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Tonight, partly cloudy with a low of 62. Tomorrow, mostly sunny skies with a high of 86. Tomorrow night, partly cloudy and 64. Sunday, plenty of sunshine and pleasant with a high of 82 degrees. I'm Bill Banks. For your local forecast 24/7, visit WKVI.com.
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0: 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And there's the photo booth.
1: All right, everybody squeeze in. 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
4: Farmers are running out of patience and time regarding the Farm Bill. I'm CJ Miller, and this is Hoosier Ag Today News. With the Farm Bill stalled in the Senate, corn growers are heading back to Capitol Hill for what could be a critical push to get a new five-year Farm Bill across the finish line.
5: As a farmer, we can't take another year of this from a financial standpoint.
4: That's Matt Frostick, a Michigan farmer and first vice president of the National Corn Growers Association. As lawmakers return this week from recess, he and other ag leaders will be meeting with senators, pressing for action, and warning that another delay for a new farm bill could reach far beyond the farm gate.
5: It's not just agriculture, it's food safety, it's national defense. It encompasses a lot of things, and this is just the first start to bringing an ag economy back into a robust position.
4: Read more at HoosierAgToday.com. I'm CJ Miller, Hoosier Ag Today, Indiana's farm network for 20 years.
6: Turning now to funeral arrangements. 67-year-old Anna Mae Myers of Madarieville passed away September 7th. Cremation will take place at Frayne Crematory in Winnemac. The family will host a celebration of life at a later date. In lieu of flowers and gifts, memorial contributions may be made to Parkview Haven Retirement Home or Dunes Hospice. Arrangements have been entrusted to Frayne Mortuary in Madarieville in memory of 67-year-old Anna Mae Myers of Madarieville. 84-year-old Mary Louise Healy of North Judson passed away August 31st. Services will be scheduled at a later date. Arrangements have been entrusted to O'Donnell Funeral Home for 84-year-old Mary Louise Healy of North Judson. 71-year-old Gary McKinney of Pulaski passed away September 3rd. Visitation will take place from noon to 2 p.m. Eastern Time tomorrow, Saturday, September 12th, at Frayne Mortuary in Winnemac, with memorial services scheduled to begin at 2 p.m. Memorial contributions may be made to Boy Scout Troop No. 229 or Pulaski County 4-H Fair Board. Cremation arrangements have been entrusted to Frayne Mortuary in memory of 71-year-old Gary McKinney of Pulaski. Remember, you can find complete obituary information online at WKVI.com.
7: From the Tri-County Weather Center, I'm Bill Banks on All News 1520 WKVI. 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Tonight, partly cloudy with a low of 62. Tomorrow, mostly sunny skies with a high of 86. Tomorrow night, partly cloudy and 64. Sunday, plenty of sunshine and pleasant with a high of 82 degrees. I'm Bill Banks. For your local forecast 24/7, visit WKVI.com.
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2: Time to get you ready for week 4 Indiana High School football action as we look around our area teams and start with the West Central Trojans. They are hosting Lake Station tonight. 7:30 p.m. Eastern is the scheduled kickoff time. We will see the Winamac Warriors host the Culver Cavaliers tonight on WKVI. Myself, along with sports analyst Chris McGowan, will be going live at 6:30 p.m. Eastern, 5:30 p.m. Central as the Cavs take on the Warriors. The North Judson St. Bear Blue Jays are in action tonight, hosting North Miami. Kickoff is slated for 6:30 p.m. Central. The Knox Redskins, they are hosting Tippecanoe Valley for a conference opponent. 6 p.m. Central is their scheduled kickoff time. And then finally, the South Central Satellites are in action, hosting Triton. 6:30 Central is their kickoff time. As that's your sports check, I'm Mitch Columbi.
9: AP News for Friday, September 11th. I'm Ben Thomas. As the nation marked the 25th anniversary of the 9/11 attacks, President Trump spoke at the Pentagon.
12: In those harrowing days after the attacks, we saw the authentic spirit of our nation.
9: In saying,
12: we will never, ever forget.
9: He drew parallels with the Iran War.
12: That's why we fight today.
9: But Faye Abouel-Gossam reports a new front is opening in that war.
13: The Iranian-backed Houthi rebels are now inching closer to controlling the entire Bab el-Mandeb Strait, a key waterway at the entrance of the Red Sea. The Houthis now control the strategic port city of Mocha on the western coast, and they also control the island of Mayun, a tiny barren volcanic island right at the entrance of the strait.
9: Saudi Arabia has shut down its east-west pipeline after it was attacked by drones. It's played an important role in the kingdom's ability to export oil amid the disruption in the Strait of Hormuz. Meanwhile, Jennifer King reports.
14: Anthropic says it has blocked the accounts of Claude users in a Houthi-controlled area of northern Yemen who tried to use AI code to develop advanced missile guidance systems. The account users apparently tried to test a guided rocket and returned to the chatbot to find out why it had failed. The Houthis have already used Iranian-made missiles and unmanned submarines. The report suggests the rebels are trying to develop more sophisticated weapons as they fight to seize territory, damage Saudi oil facilities, and attack shipping. AI is transforming warfare around the world, adding to concerns about its rapid development. I'm Jennifer King.
9: Inflation accelerated last month amid spiking gas prices. The Labor Department's Consumer Price Index up 3.4% from August a year ago. Heading into the weekend, AAA had the average for a gallon of regular approaching $4.30, while diesel prices soared to a record at more than $6 per gallon. Stocks finished a down week with gains. This is AP News. Julie Walker on the New York City Firehouse, first to respond on 9/11.
15: Ten House has become a symbol for so many. Tourists stop and take pictures. Firefighters visit from near and far. A giant mural remembers the 343 members of the FDNY lost on 9/11. And through it all, firefighter Sal Organa remains.
16: People are still coming. 25 years, it's a good feeling. That they keep coming back. They want to remember, never forget.
15: Six members of Engine 10 Ladder 10 died on 9/11. At 65, Organo is still on duty, the last of the firefighters assigned there in 2001 who still works there.
16: I wish my friends were still here, standing next to me telling the story. Some days not easy.
15: At Ground Zero, I'm Julie Walker.
9: The latest through the weekend at APNews.com. I'm Ben Thomas. Thanks for listening.
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1: You're listening to Network Indiana. I'm Jarrett Lewis. Indiana Attorney General Todd Rakita says September 11th, 2001 started out as any other day.
21: Ordinary Americans whose ordinary day became a day of extraordinary courage and unimaginable loss.
1: A former assistant special agent in charge of the FBI's Indianapolis office witnessed the aftermath of the September 11th attacks firsthand. He says there was no time to think about the lives lost. There was work to do.
22: I think it comes back to the training that you're given. It goes back to the mission, the oath that we take.
1: Ted Wosky says agents in the Indianapolis office began piecing together intelligence and developing leads on people who may have been involved. Nearly 3,000 people were killed in the attacks from 25 years ago. In 2011, the Port Authority of New York and New Jersey presenting the Indianapolis International Airport with a piece of recovered steel from the World Trade Center.
23: That artifact remains on permanent display at the Indy Airport's Fire Station 1 as a reminder of the events of 9/11 and recognizing all public safety responders.
1: Megan Carrico with the airport spoke at the memorial today. 62 members of Indiana Task Force 1 who assisted at New York's Ground Zero are part of that memorial. Four airport workers were also with them. And for 25 years, drivers traveling along West 56th Street over I-465 in Indy have spotted James Clark waving the American flag every September 11th. He told Fox 59 what goes through his mind whenever passing cars honk.
24: I think people who respond to the flag do it for a lot of reasons. But for me, the flag is a symbolic piece of fabric. Quietly inside of all of us, we feel that the flag is more than that. It's where our kids attend school or we go on vacation or the car we drive.
1: Clark has survived two cancer diagnoses, four back surgeries, and a hip replacement. But he says nothing will stop him from standing on that bridge all day long. I'm Jarrett Lewis. You're listening to Network Indiana. I'm Rusty Nixon, Giant FM News. Start your morning on Saturday with pancakes by a campfire, then cast a line for prizes. Pottawatomie Wildlife Park is hosting its annual pancake breakfast fundraiser and fishing derby this Saturday, September 12th. Morning kicks off with a pancake breakfast fundraiser from 7 to 9 a.m. near Bessinger Pavilion, where volunteers will serve fresh-made pancakes and sausage links. There is no set price. Visitors are asked to bring what they can, whether it's $1, $2, $10, or more. Every donation is appreciated and goes towards supporting the park. The event is open to all ages and experience levels. Food, fishing, games, and activities will be available throughout the morning. Mariners Summer of Music Concert Series rolls into its grand finale tonight at River Park Square in downtown Plymouth. Fort Wayne's nine-piece R&B powerhouse, the Sweetwater All-Stars, will take center stage. Food trucks begin serving at 5:30 p.m. The music starts at 7. Sweetwater All-Stars were originally scheduled to appear on Friday, July 17th. But Canadian wildfire smoke, the threat of severe weather, forced the cancellation of that show. After a slight schedule adjustment, the band was rebooked to close out the 10-concert series on this evening. Founded by Sweetwater founder Chuck Surak, the Sweetwater All-Stars, made up of Sweetwater sales engineers, studio personnel, and local session musicians. Concert goers are encouraged to bring a lawn chair and a cooler with their favorite beverages. Settle in for a free night of live music in downtown Plymouth. September 11th concert will serve as the grand finale of the 2026 Mayor's Summer of Music Series. Nationally renowned Niles Scream Park is back. Tonight marks the start of their 53rd consecutive season of fright, spread across 44 acres with seven different haunted attractions. The gates open tonight, and the park runs the remaining Fridays and Saturdays this month. Starting on October 4th, it's open all three weekend nights, Friday, Saturday, and Sunday. There's an adults-only 18-plus night on October 30th and the blackout event on November 7th and 8th. This year's lineup includes the classic Niles Haunted House, taken over by vampires, London After Dark, Jack the Ripper Experience, set in 1888, The Sinister Schoolhouse, where the children are watching the outdoor Field of Screams maze, and the mysterious Wicked Woods, backed by popular demand as Hooded, park's most intense experience. You're blindfolded. The actors can touch you. It's 18 and older only with a signed waiver.
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6: ABC News, I'm Dave Packer, honoring and remembering the lives lost 25 years after the 9/11 attacks. The traditional moments of silence at all four sites, the Twin Towers, the Pentagon, and Shanksville, Pennsylvania, and then the families who lost loved ones reading their names. Michael Mensaroli Jr. closed with this appeal.
7: You do my dad's legacy and the legacy of all these victims no honor by using this tragedy to spread hate.
6: Acting Secretary of the Navy Hung Chow confirming that U.S. military aircraft did sustain damage during an Iranian attack on a U.S. airbase in Jordan. An arrest has been made in the death of Tysha Fortune, the black woman found hanging from a tree last month in Mississippi. The state medical examiner's office determined that the death was a homicide. A jury today found rapper Lil Kirk not guilty of orchestrating a murder-for-hire plot that resulted in the death of a man near the Beverly Center in California 4 years ago. This is ABC News. California is in the grips of a heat wave, and fire departments are seeing more heat-related illnesses.
8: In San Marino, near Pasadena, heat stroke patients are being put into large bags and covered with ice to rapidly bring down their body temperature. Medics carry the tarp-like bags and can put someone in one and fill it with ice, the goal being to reduce a patient's body temperature as quickly as possible. Firefighter Andre Serrano.
9: We keep a large cooler full of ice every morning. We make sure it's fully stocked.
8: He says a man who was recently found suffering from the heat had an internal body temperature of 106 degrees. After putting him in the ice, his body temperature came down to 99 degrees. Alex Stone, ABC News, Los Angeles.
6: Former NFL running back LaShawn Johnson has been sentenced to 5 years in federal prison for running a massive dogfighting operation. And it's the discovery of a lifetime. Using a metal detector, an amateur archaeologist found thousands of silver coins from the late Iron Age of the Vikings in a Finnish town. Dave Packer, ABC News.
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12: Turning into no ordinary day, you're listening to Network Indiana. I'm Jarrett Lewis. Indiana Attorney General Todd Rokita says September 11th, 2001 started out as any other day.
13: Ordinary Americans whose ordinary day became a day of extraordinary courage and unimaginable loss.
12: A former assistant special agent in charge of the FBI's Indianapolis office witnessed the aftermath of the September 11th attacks firsthand. He says there was no time to think about the lives lost. There was work to do.
14: I think it comes back to the training that you're given. It goes back to the mission, the oath that we take.
12: Ted Wosky says agents in the Indianapolis office began piecing together intelligence and developing leads on people who may have been involved. Nearly 3,000 people were killed in the attacks from 25 years ago. In 2011, the Port Authority of New York and New Jersey presenting the Indianapolis International Airport with a piece of recovered steel from the World Trade Center.
15: That artifact remains on permanent display at the Indy Airport's Fire Station 1
0: as a reminder of the events of 9/11 and recognizing all public safety responders.
12: Megan Carrico with the airport spoke at the memorial today. 62 members of Indiana Task Force 1 who assisted at New York's Ground Zero are part of that memorial. Four airport workers were also with them. And for 25 years, drivers traveling along West 56th Street over I-465 in Indy have spotted James Clark waving the American flag every September 11th. He told Fox 59 what goes through his mind whenever passing cars honk.
15: I think people who respond to the flag do it for a lot of reasons. But for me, the flag is a symbolic piece of fabric. Quietly inside of all of us, we feel that the flag is more than that. It's where our kids attend school or we go on vacation or the car we drive.
12: Clark has survived two cancer diagnoses, four back surgeries, and a hip replacement. But he says nothing will stop him from standing on that bridge all day long. I'm Jarrett Lewis. You're listening to Network Indiana.
16: The Hoosier Valley Railroad Museum in North Judson has announced it will offer its pumpkin trains every Saturday in October this year.
17: I'm Becca Shepherd for Stark County Family Dentistry from the WKVI Information Center.
16: The diesel-powered trains will take passengers on a 10-mile round trip to the Kankakee River and back. 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The museum features a diorama of the Erie, Chesapeake and Ohio, Pennsylvania, and New York Central Railroads, along with working railroad signals, a restored World War II Pullman troop car, rolling stock engines, and railroad memorabilia. Admission to the museum is free. 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The Hoosier Valley Railroad Museum is an all-volunteer, nonprofit organization that's focused on preserving and educating the public about railroad history in Northwest Indiana. The Pulaski County Council will hold a regular meeting Monday, September 14th. The meeting is scheduled to begin at 6 p.m. Eastern Time and will also be streamed live on YouTube. Following public comment, the council will hold a discussion with Baker Tilly. A fund agreement involving the Community Foundation will also be discussed, followed by a discussion on budget items with the county prosecutor. The council will hold a public hearing on the budget and consider the reappointment of a Francisville-Salem Township Public Library trustee. Council members will consider previous meeting minutes from multiple meetings, as well as a revised salary ordinance. Several fund transfers are also on the agenda, including $1,421,400 in economic development payments, $10,000 within the commissioner's budget, $8,000 within the auditor's budget, and $100,000 within the highway department budget. Advertised additional appropriations include $19,585.84 for Sheriff's Department building maintenance and repairs, $2.2 million in restricted motor vehicle highway funds, $14,390 for part-time help, Social Security, Medicare, and equipment in the prosecutor's budget, and $46,850 for demolition through the building inspector's budget. After any other business that might come before the board, the meeting will be adjourned. The public is invited to attend this meeting. The Knox Redevelopment Commission will be holding a regular meeting this upcoming Tuesday, September 15th. The meeting is scheduled to begin at 8 a.m. Central Time and will be held at Knox City Hall, which is located at 101 West Washington Street in Knox. After the meeting is called to order and any amendments are made to the agenda, board members will discuss the approval of meeting minutes from July 15th and special meeting minutes from August 5th of this year. The final item on the agenda is an initial meeting with Abin Marsh, an engineering and design consulting firm, in regards to the city-owned property at 18 South Main Street. Following this, the meeting will be adjourned. The public is invited to attend this meeting.
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18: From the Tri-County Weather Center, I'm Bill Banks on All News 1520 WKVI. 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Tonight, partly cloudy with a low of 62. Tomorrow, mostly sunny skies with a high of 86. Tomorrow night, partly cloudy and 64. Sunday, plenty of sunshine and pleasant with a high of 82 degrees. I'm Bill Banks. For your local forecast 24/7, visit WKVI.com.
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3: Farmers are running out of patience and time regarding the Farm Bill. I'm CJ Miller, and this is Hoosier Ag Today News. With the Farm Bill stalled in the Senate, corn growers are heading back to Capitol Hill for what could be a critical push to get a new five-year Farm Bill across the finish line.
4: As a farmer, we can't take another year of this from a financial standpoint.
3: That's Matt Frostick, a Michigan farmer and first vice president of the National Corn Growers Association. As lawmakers return this week from recess, he and other ag leaders will be meeting with senators, pressing for action, and warning that another delay for a new farm bill could reach far beyond the farm gate.
4: It's not just agriculture, it's food safety, it's national defense. It encompasses a lot of things, and this is just the first start to bringing an ag economy back into a robust position.
3: Read more at HoosierAgToday.com. I'm CJ Miller, Hoosier Ag Today, Indiana's farm network for 20 years.
5: Turning now to funeral arrangements. 67-year-old Anna Mae Myers of Madaryville passed away September 7th. Cremation will take place at Frayne Crematory in Winnemac. The family will host a celebration of life at a later date. In lieu of flowers and gifts, memorial contributions may be made to Parkview Haven Retirement Home or Dunes Hospice. Arrangements have been entrusted to Frayne Mortuary in Madaryville in memory of 67-year-old Anna Mae Myers of Madaryville. 84-year-old Mary Louise Healy of North Judson passed away August 31st. Services will be scheduled at a later date. Arrangements have been entrusted to O'Donnell Funeral Home for 84-year-old Mary Louise Healy of North Judson. 71-year-old Gary McKinney of Pulaski passed away September 3rd. Visitation will take place from noon to 2 p.m. Eastern Time tomorrow, Saturday, September 12th, at Frayne Mortuary in Winnemac, with memorial services scheduled to begin at 2 p.m. Memorial contributions may be made to Boy Scout Troop No. 229 or Pulaski County 4-H Fair Board. Cremation arrangements have been entrusted to Frayne Mortuary in memory of 71-year-old Gary McKinney of Pulaski. Remember, you can find complete obituary information online at WKVI.com.
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7: From the Tri-County Weather Center, I'm Bill Banks on All News 1520 WKVI. 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Tonight, partly cloudy with a low of 62. Tomorrow, mostly sunny skies with a high of 86. Tomorrow night, partly cloudy and 64. Sunday, plenty of sunshine and pleasant with a high of 82 degrees. I'm Bill Banks. For your local forecast 24/7, visit WKVI.com.
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11: Network Indiana Sports, I'm Nathaniel Finch. The NFL season gets underway tonight and for the Colts later this weekend. Perfect attendance at practice today without any injuries forcing missed time. It's a matchup with the Baltimore Ravens this weekend that head coach Shane Steichen is looking forward to.
12: Really excited to open up season opener at home against a great opponent. We got a lot of respect for what they do. Starts with their quarterback, Lamar. He's a guy that can kind of do everything. He can beat you with your legs, his arm. So we got to just do a great job of containing him. The running back, Derrick Henry, is going into year 11. We need all hands on deck. He's a hell of a runner. So just a lot of respect for their team going into this first matchup.
11: The Colts were 8-1 and one of the best teams in the league last season with Daniel Jones. Jones healthy, a leg and then Achilles injury later and the team spiraled. Now that Jones is back, he's asked, did the Colts just pick up where they left off?
13: I don't know if it's that simple. I think every year is different and we know we've got to build it and we've got to start over and we've done that. I think throughout training camp and to this point, we've prepared the right way and are ready to go. But every year is different. We'll present different challenges and I think we're confident and know what we're capable of. But I think every year is a little different.
11: Sunday at 1 o'clock, the Colts host the Ravens at Lucas Oil Stadium. It's a perfect 3-0 for Team USA women's basketball in the FIBA World Cup, advancing through the group stage, now taking on Hungary tomorrow morning in the knockout round. Fever stars Caitlin Clark and Aaliyah Boston playing well off the bench. Team USA head coach Kara Lawson says Clark will not start and will continue coming off the bench.
14: I think that our starting group's done a really good job of getting us off to good starts and rotationally from game to game, we could change things, but I like where we are right now.
11: That's from OutKick, the quarterfinal game against Hungary tomorrow morning at 5:30 a.m. Nathaniel Finch, Network Indiana.
15: Fox News, I'm Tom Regani. Americans remembering the 9/11 terror attacks 25 years ago today. The traditional reading of the names was held in Lower Manhattan at the 9/11 Memorial, where the Twin Towers once stood. Fox's Peter Deuce reports some family members of victims spoke out against Saudi Arabia.
16: One widow pled for transparency with Vice President Vance.
17: Tell the Saudis to stop lying.
16: Vance stood shoulder to shoulder with Presidents Clinton, Bush, Obama, and Biden.
15: 9/11 Families United says the kingdom was behind the attacks. The Saudi government has denied any role, but 15 of the 19 hijackers were Saudi citizens. In Washington, the National Law Enforcement Officers Memorial Fund's 9/11 program was held.
18: Leaders of several agencies reading the names of 667 law enforcement officers who died in connection to the attacks.
15: That's Fox's Kristen Goodwin. 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
23: Turning into no ordinary day. You're listening to Network Indiana. I'm Jarrett Lewis. Indiana Attorney General Todd Rokita says September 11th, 2001 started out as any other day.
24: Ordinary Americans whose ordinary day became a day of extraordinary courage and unimaginable loss.
23: A former assistant special agent in charge of the FBI's Indianapolis office witnessed the aftermath of the September 11th attacks firsthand. He says there was no time to think about the lives lost. There was work to do.
25: I think it comes back to the training that you're given. It goes back to the mission, the oath that we take.
23: Ted Wosky says agents in the Indianapolis office began piecing together intelligence and developing leads on people who may have been involved. Nearly 3,000 people were killed in the attacks from 25 years ago. In 2011, the Port Authority of New York and New Jersey presenting the Indianapolis International Airport with a piece of recovered steel from the World Trade Center.
26: That artifact remains on permanent display at the Indy Airport's Fire Station 1
0: as a reminder of the events of 9/11 and recognizing all public safety responders.
23: Megan Carrico with the airport spoke at the memorial today. 62 members of Indiana Task Force 1 who assisted at New York's Ground Zero are part of that memorial. Four airport workers were also with them. And for 25 years, drivers traveling along West 56th Street over I-465 in Indy have spotted James Clark waving the American flag every September 11th. He told Fox 59 what goes through his mind whenever passing cars honk.
1: I think people who respond to the flag do it for a lot of reasons. But for me, the flag is a symbolic piece of fabric. Quietly inside of all of us, we feel that the flag is more than that. It's where our kids attend school or we go on vacation or the car we drive.
23: Clark has survived two cancer diagnoses, four back surgeries, and a hip replacement. But he says nothing will stop him from standing on that bridge all day long. I'm Jarrett Lewis. You're listening to Network Indiana.
2: 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Start your morning on Saturday with pancakes by a campfire, then cast a line for prizes. Pottawatomie Wildlife Park is hosting its annual pancake breakfast fundraiser and fishing derby this Saturday, September 12th. Morning kicks off with a pancake breakfast fundraiser from 7 to 9 a.m. near Bessinger Pavilion, where volunteers will serve fresh-made pancakes and sausage links. There is no set price. Visitors are asked to bring what they can, whether it's $1, $2, $10, or more. Every donation is appreciated and goes towards supporting the park. The event is open to all ages and experience levels. Food, fishing, games, and activities will be available throughout the morning. Mariners Summer of Music Concert Series rolls into its grand finale tonight at River Park Square in downtown Plymouth. Fort Wayne's nine-piece R&B powerhouse, the Sweetwater All-Stars, will take center stage. Food trucks begin serving at 5:30 p.m. The music starts at 7. Sweetwater All-Stars were originally scheduled to appear on Friday, July 17th. But Canadian wildfire smoke, the threat of severe weather, forced the cancellation of that show. After a slight schedule adjustment, the band was rebooked to close out the 10-concert series on this evening. Founded by Sweetwater founder Chuck Surak, the Sweetwater All-Stars, made up of Sweetwater sales engineers, studio personnel, and local session musicians. Concert goers are encouraged to bring a lawn chair and a cooler with their favorite beverages. Settle in for a free night of live music in downtown Plymouth. September 11th concert will serve as the grand finale of the 2026 Mayor's Summer of Music Series. Nationally renowned Niles Scream Park is back. Tonight marks the start of their 53rd consecutive season of Fright, spread across 44 acres with seven different haunted attractions. The gates open tonight, and the park runs the remaining Fridays and Saturdays this month. Starting on October 4th, it's open all three weekend nights, Friday, Saturday, and Sunday. There's an adults-only 18-plus night on October 30th and the blackout event on November 7th and 8th. This year's lineup includes the classic Niles Haunted House, taken over by vampires, London After Dark, Jack the Ripper Experience, set in 1888, the Sinister Schoolhouse, where the children are watching the outdoor Field of Screams maze, and the mysterious Wicked Woods, backed by popular demand as Hooded, park's most intense experience. You're blindfolded. The actors can touch you. It's 18 and older only with a signed waiver. New this year is the 6 feet under bar, a graveyard-themed 21-plus hangout in the heart of the Midway. Niles Scream Park is a nonprofit staffed by about 200 volunteers each night from over 65 area organizations. On Mayflower Road off exit 5 of the U.S. 30 bypass, for times and prices, go to haunted.org or call 269-687-FEAR. I'm Rusty Nixon, Giant FM News.
7: From the Tri-County Weather Center, I'm Bill Banks on All News 1520 WKVI. 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Tonight, partly cloudy with a low of 62. Tomorrow, mostly sunny skies with a high of 86. Tomorrow night, partly cloudy and 64. Sunday, plenty of sunshine and pleasant with a high of 82 degrees. I'm Bill Banks. For your local forecast 24/7, visit WKVI.com.
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28: 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A big Texas hats off to you, Gary. 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Congratulations, Gary, on a job well done.
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1: This is Ty Higgins from the Ohio AgNet. Hoosier Ag Today's founder Gary Truitt recently was honored with the Farm Broadcaster of the Year Award from our National Association of Farm Broadcasting. Gary was really surprised by the honor, but I can tell you many of us weren't. Gary's work for agriculture goes far outside his Indiana borders. Speaking for my fellow farm broadcasters, the 65 Indiana radio stations that have aired Gary's Indiana reports, many for the last three decades, and thousands of Hoosier farmers and rural listeners. Congratulations, Gary.
2: Farmers are running out of patience and time regarding the Farm Bill. I'm CJ Miller, and this is Hoosier Ag Today News. With the Farm Bill stalled in the Senate, corn growers are heading back to Capitol Hill for what could be a critical push to get a new five-year Farm Bill across the finish line.
3: As a farmer, we can't take another year of this from a financial standpoint.
2: That's Matt Frostick, a Michigan farmer and first vice president of the National Corn Growers Association. As lawmakers return this week from recess, he and other ag leaders will be meeting with senators, pressing for action, and warning that another delay for a new farm bill could reach far beyond the farm gate.
3: It's not just agriculture, it's food safety, it's national defense. It encompasses a lot of things, and this is just the first start to bringing an ag economy back into a robust position.
2: Read more at HoosierAgToday.com. I'm CJ Miller, Hoosier Ag Today, Indiana's farm network for 20 years.
4: From the Tri-County Weather Center, I'm Bill Banks on All News 1520 WKVI. 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Tonight, partly cloudy with a low of 62. Tomorrow, mostly sunny skies with a high of 86. Tomorrow night, partly cloudy and 64. Sunday, plenty of sunshine and pleasant with a high of 82 degrees. I'm Bill Banks. For your local forecast 24/7, visit WKVI.com.
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10: I'm Rusty Nixon, Giant FM Sports. Couple of rivalry games this week on Max 98.3. Tonight it is Bremen and Lavelle. Matt Thacker, head coach of the Lancers, is in his first matchup against the Lions and one of the big rivalries in the area. He says it's real simple how his team's going to approach it.
11: It's like any other rivalry game. You know, I told our kids, you can't get too high, you can't get too low. You got to keep your eyes straight ahead. You know, the bottom line is the scoreboard. It's not the internet. You know, it's not what people say. It's not what you hear or think people say. It has nothing to do with that. If you truly want to be bought in and committed to trying to win on Friday night and winning a rivalry game, you have to keep everything in between the ears and make it, a one-play-at-a-time effort.
10: On WTCA, another rivalry game, Plymouth against Northwood. Brent Corbett, first-year head coach, is happy with what he's seen so far, but wants his team to keep driving.
12: Very proud of our effort, but again, you know, we told our team, don't be satisfied. We're trying to set a standard here of we want to win, so be happy with the progress, but don't be satisfied with where we're at.
10: That's tonight, Giant FM Sports, Plymouth against Northwood, 6:30 pregame start, 7 o'clock the kickoff, and at Bremen, it's Bremen and Lavelle on Max 98.3, 6:30 pregame start, 7 o'clock kickoff. I'm Rusty Nixon, Giant FM Sports.
6: ABC News, I'm Dave Packer, honoring and remembering the lives lost 25 years after the 9/11 attacks. The traditional moments of silence at all four sites, the Twin Towers, the Pentagon, and Shanksville, Pennsylvania. And then the families who lost loved ones reading their names. Michael Mensaroli Jr. closed with this appeal.
13: You do my dad's legacy and the legacy of all these victims no honor by using this tragedy to spread hate.
6: Acting Secretary of the Navy Hung Chow confirming that U.S. military aircraft did sustain damage during an Iranian attack on a U.S. airbase in Jordan. An arrest has been made in the death of Tysha Fortune, the black woman found hanging from a tree last month in Mississippi. The state medical examiner's office determined that the death was a homicide. A jury today found rapper Lil Kirk not guilty of orchestrating a murder-for-hire plot that resulted in the death of a man near the Beverly Center in California 4 years ago. This is ABC News. California is in the grips of a heat wave, and fire departments are seeing more heat-related illnesses.
14: In San Marino, near Pasadena, heat stroke patients are being put into large bags and covered with ice to rapidly bring down their body temperature. Medics carry the tarp-like bags and can put someone in one and fill it with ice, the goal being to reduce a patient's body temperature as quickly as possible. Firefighter Andre Serrano.
15: We keep a large cooler full of ice every morning. We make sure it's fully stocked.
14: He says a man who was recently found suffering from the heat had an internal body temperature of 106 degrees. After putting him in the ice, his body temperature came down to 99 degrees. Alex Stone, ABC News, Los Angeles.
6: Former NFL running back LaShawn Johnson has been sentenced to 5 years in federal prison for running a massive dogfighting operation. And it's the discovery of a lifetime. Using a metal detector, an amateur archaeologist found thousands of silver coins from the late Iron Age of the Vikings in a Finnish town. Dave Packer, ABC News.
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20: Turning into No Ordinary Day. You're listening to Network Indiana. I'm Jarrett Lewis. Indiana Attorney General Todd Rokita says September 11th, 2001 started out as any other day.
21: Ordinary Americans whose ordinary day became a day of extraordinary courage and unimaginable loss.
20: A former assistant special agent in charge of the FBI's Indianapolis office witnessed the aftermath of the September 11th attacks firsthand. He says there was no time to think about the lives lost. There was work to do.
22: I think it comes back to the training that you're given. It goes back to the mission, the oath that we take.
20: Ted Wosky says agents in the Indianapolis office began piecing together intelligence and developing leads on people who may have been involved. Nearly 3,000 people were killed in the attacks from 25 years ago. In 2011, the Port Authority of New York and New Jersey presenting the Indianapolis International Airport with a piece of recovered steel from the World Trade Center.
23: That artifact remains on permanent display at the Indy Airport's Fire Station 1 as a reminder of the events of 9/11 and recognizing all public safety responders.
20: Megan Carrico with the airport spoke at the memorial today. 62 members of Indiana Task Force 1 who assisted at New York's Ground Zero are part of that memorial. Four airport workers were also with them. And for 25 years, drivers traveling along West 56th Street over I-465 in Indy have spotted James.

0: trains every Saturday in October this year.
1: I'm Becca Shepherd for Stark County Family Dentistry from the WKVI Information Center.
0: The diesel-powered trains will take passengers on a 10-mile round trip to the Kankakee River and back. Each trip lasts approximately 45 minutes and begins and ends at the museum grounds, where passengers will be dropped off at a pumpkin patch with games and pumpkins available to choose for carving. The museum features a diorama of the Erie, Chesapeake and Ohio, Pennsylvania, and New York Central Railroads, along with working railroad signals, a restored World War II Pullman troop car, rolling stock engines, and railroad memorabilia. Admission to the museum is free. More information about the pumpkin trains are available online at HoosierValley.org. The Hoosier Valley Railroad Museum is an all-volunteer, nonprofit organization that's focused on preserving and educating the public about railroad history in Northwest Indiana. The Pulaski County Council will hold a regular meeting Monday, September 14th. The meeting is scheduled to begin at 6 p.m. Eastern Time and will also be streamed live on YouTube. Following public comment, the council will hold a discussion with Baker Tilly. A fund agreement involving the Community Foundation will also be discussed, followed by a discussion on budget items with the county prosecutor. The council will hold a public hearing on the budget and consider the reappointment of a Francisville-Salem Township Public Library trustee. Council members will consider previous meeting minutes from multiple meetings, as well as a revised salary ordinance. Several fund transfers are also on the agenda, including $1,421,400 in economic development payments, $10,000 within the commissioner's budget, $8,000 within the auditor's budget, and $100,000 within the highway department budget. Advertised additional appropriations include $19,585.84 for Sheriff's Department building maintenance and repairs, $2.2 million in restricted motor vehicle highway funds, $14,390 for part-time help, Social Security, Medicare, and equipment in the prosecutor's budget, and $46,850 for demolition through the building inspector's budget. After any other business that might come before the board, the meeting will be adjourned. The public is invited to attend this meeting. The Knox Redevelopment Commission will be holding a regular meeting this upcoming Tuesday, September 15th. The meeting is scheduled to begin at 8 a.m. Central Time and will be held at Knox City Hall, which is located at 101 West Washington Street in Knox. After the meeting is called to order and any amendments are made to the agenda, board members will discuss the approval of meeting minutes from July 15th and special meeting minutes from August 5th of this year. The final item on the agenda is an initial meeting with Ab & Marsh, an engineering and design consulting firm, in regards to the city-owned property at 18 South Main Street. Following this, the meeting will be adjourned. The public is invited to attend this meeting.
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2: From the Tri-County Weather Center, I'm Bill Banks on All News 1520 WKVI. 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Tonight, partly cloudy with a low of 62. Tomorrow, mostly sunny skies with a high of 86. Tomorrow night, partly cloudy and 64. Sunday, plenty of sunshine and pleasant with a high of 82 degrees. I'm Bill Banks. For your local forecast 24/7, visit WKVI.com.
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4: Farmers are running out of patience and time regarding the Farm Bill. I'm CJ Miller, and this is Hoosier Ag Today News. With the Farm Bill stalled in the Senate, corn growers are heading back to Capitol Hill for what could be a critical push to get a new five-year Farm Bill across the finish line.
5: As a farmer, we can't take another year of this from a financial standpoint.
4: That's Matt Frostick, a Michigan farmer and first vice president of the National Corn Growers Association. As lawmakers return this week from recess, he and other ag leaders will be meeting with senators, pressing for action, and warning that another delay for a new farm bill could reach far beyond the farm gate.
5: It's not just agriculture, it's food safety, it's national defense. It encompasses a lot of things, and this is just the first start to bringing an ag economy back into a robust position.
4: 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I'm CJ Miller, Hoosier Ag Today, Indiana's farm network for 20 years.
6: Turning now to funeral arrangements. 67-year-old Anna Mae Myers of Madarieville passed away September 7th. Cremation will take place at Frayne Crematory in Winnemac. The family will host a celebration of life at a later date. In lieu of flowers and gifts, memorial contributions may be made to Parkview Haven Retirement Home or Dunes Hospice. Arrangements have been entrusted to Frayne Mortuary in Madarieville in memory of 67-year-old Anna Mae Myers of Madarieville. 84-year-old Mary Louise Healy of North Judson passed away August 31st. Services will be scheduled at a later date. Arrangements have been entrusted to O'Donnell Funeral Home for 84-year-old Mary Louise Healy of North Judson. 71-year-old Gary McKinney of Pulaski passed away September 3rd. Visitation will take place from noon to 2 p.m. Eastern Time tomorrow, Saturday, September 12th, at Frayne Mortuary in Winnemac, with memorial services scheduled to begin at 2 p.m. Memorial contributions may be made to Boy Scout Troop Number 229 or Pulaski County 4-H Fair Board. Cremation arrangements have been entrusted to Frayne Mortuary in memory of 71-year-old Gary McKinney of Pulaski. Remember, you can find complete obituary information online at WKVI.com.
7: From the Tri-County Weather Center, I'm Bill Banks on All News 1520 WKVI. 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Tonight, partly cloudy with a low of 62. Tomorrow, mostly sunny skies with a high of 86. Tomorrow night, partly cloudy and 64. Sunday, plenty of sunshine and pleasant with a high of 82 degrees. I'm Bill Banks. For your local forecast 24/7, visit WKVI.com.
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12: Congratulations to our Tyler Roth WKVI Athlete of the Week, Winamac's own Jaben Hines. He set the career assist record for the Warriors on the soccer field with a 6-2 win over Peru this past week. He is up to 35 career assists and counting, as he will continue to extend his career mark this season. We'll have a chance to catch up with Mr. Hines this coming weekend on the Saturday Sports Line, the longest-running high school sports show in Indiana, thanks to our very own Harold Welter. We go live every Saturday throughout the school year at 9 a.m. Eastern, 8 a.m. Central, on your local hometown radio station, WKVI.
13: AP News for Friday, September 11th. I'm Ben Thomas. As the nation marked the 25th anniversary of the 9/11 attacks, President Trump spoke at the Pentagon.
14: In those harrowing days after the attacks, we saw the authentic spirit of our nation.
13: And saying,
14: we will never, ever forget.
13: He drew parallels with the Iran war.
14: That's why we fight today.
13: But Faye Abouel-Gossam reports a new front is opening in that war.
15: The Iranian-backed Houthi rebels are now inching closer to controlling the entire Bab el-Mandeb Strait, a key waterway at the entrance of the Red Sea. The Houthis now control the strategic port city of Mocha on the western coast, and they also control the island of Mayun, a tiny barren volcanic island right at the entrance of the strait.
13: Saudi Arabia has shut down its east-west pipeline after it was attacked by drones. It's played an important role in the kingdom's ability to export oil amid the disruption in the Strait of Hormuz. Meanwhile, Jennifer King reports.
16: Anthropic says it has blocked the accounts of Claude users in a Houthi-controlled area of northern Yemen who tried to use AI code to develop advanced missile guidance systems. The account users apparently tried to test a guided rocket and returned to the chatbot to find out why it had failed. The Houthis have already used Iranian-made missiles and unmanned submarines. The report suggests the rebels are trying to develop more sophisticated weapons as they fight to seize territory, damage Saudi oil facilities, and attack shipping. AI is transforming warfare around the world, adding to concerns about its rapid development. I'm Jennifer King.
13: Inflation accelerated last month amid spiking gas prices. The Labor Department's Consumer Price Index up 3.4% from August a year ago. Heading into the weekend, AAA had the average for a gallon of regular approaching $4.30, while diesel prices soared to a record at more than $6 per gallon. Stocks finished a down week with gains. This is AP News. Julie Walker on the New York City Firehouse, first to respond on 9/11.
17: Ten House has become a symbol for so many. Tourists stop and take pictures. Firefighters visit from near and far. A giant mural remembers the 343 members of the FDNY lost on 9/11. And through it all, firefighter Sal Organo remains.
18: People are still coming. 25 years, it's a good feeling. 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They want to remember. Never forget.
17: Six members of Engine 10 Ladder 10 died on 9/11. At 65, Organo is still on duty, the last of the firefighters assigned there in 2001 who still works there.
18: Wish my friends were still here, standing next to me telling the story. Some days not easy.
17: At Ground Zero, I'm Julie Walker.
13: The latest through the weekend at APNews.com. I'm Ben Thomas. Thanks for listening.
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0: Turning into no ordinary day. You're listening to Network Indiana. I'm Jarrett Lewis. Indiana Attorney General Todd Rakita says September 11th, 2001 started out as any other day.
9: Ordinary Americans whose ordinary day became a day of extraordinary courage and unimaginable loss.
0: A former assistant special agent in charge of the FBI's Indianapolis office witnessed the aftermath of the September 11th attacks firsthand. He says there was no time to think about the lives lost. There was work to do.
22: I think it comes back to the training that you're given. It goes back to the mission, the oath that we take.
0: Ted Wosky says agents in the Indianapolis office began piecing together intelligence and developing leads on people who may have been involved. Nearly 3,000 people were killed in the attacks from 25 years ago. In 2011, the Port Authority of New York and New Jersey presenting the Indianapolis International Airport with a piece of recovered steel from the World Trade Center.
23: That artifact remains on permanent display at the Indy Airport's Fire Station 1 as a reminder of the events of 9/11 and recognizing all public safety responders.
0: Megan Carrico with the airport spoke at the memorial today. 62 members of Indiana Task Force 1 who assisted at New York's Ground Zero are part of that memorial. Four airport workers were also with them. And for 25 years, drivers traveling along West 56th Street over I-465 in Indy have spotted James Clark waving the American flag every September 11th. He told Fox 59 what goes through his mind whenever passing cars honk.
24: I think people who respond to the flag do it for a lot of reasons. But for me, the flag is a symbolic piece of fabric. Quietly inside of all of us, we feel that the flag is more than that. It's where our kids attend school or we go on vacation or the car we drive.
0: Clark has survived two cancer diagnoses, four back surgeries, and a hip replacement. But he says nothing will stop him from standing on that bridge all day long. I'm Jarrett Lewis. 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
1: On the 25th year since the 9/11 terror attacks, the annual remembrance is at Ground Zero, the Pentagon, and Shanksville, Pennsylvania, that field where United Flight 93 crashed, 40 passengers and crew members fighting against the terrorists who hijacked the plane. Said to have been en route to the U.S. Capitol, Stephen Clark, National Park Superintendent in Western Pennsylvania.
2: Their collective sacrifice saved an untold number of lives and preserved one of the most iconic symbols of our nation. As we remember their sacrifice, we also gather here today to honor the 2,977 innocent lives taken on September 11th, 2001.
1: A new record for diesel prices in the U.S., the fuel now going for $6.12 a gallon on average. The increased cost driven by the ongoing war in Iran, and this won't help. Saudi Arabia said Friday it shut down a major pipeline a day after it was attacked by drones. This is ABC News. It's been almost 2 months since Dallas-Fort Worth saw rain.
3: The lack of rain isn't the only issue. For several weeks,
4: we have not really seen a day below triple digits.
3: Adam Turner of the Texas A&M Forest Service, which has had tankers in the air.
4: Dropping the pink retardant from an airplane, almost exactly where you want it delivered.
3: The Forest Service is trying something new, replacing the water in fire trucks with the pink retardant dropped from the air. On the edge of the Ross wildfire, it appears to be working. Jim Ryan, ABC News in Dallas-Fort Worth.
1: The city of Santa Monica has canceled the inaugural Ocean Way Festival slated for September 26th and 27th because of the beach damage left behind from Hurricane Marie and the storm surge. A couple in Greece have welcomed a baby girl born from an embryo frozen 22 years ago. They froze the embryo months after their 21-year-old son died in an accident and raced to implant the fertilized egg before the Greek government's 56-year age limit on women using in vitro took effect. Dave Packer, ABC News.
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0: Turning into no ordinary day. You're listening to Network Indiana. I'm Jarrett Lewis. Indiana Attorney General Todd Rokita says September 11th, 2001 started out as any other day.
9: Ordinary Americans whose ordinary day became a day of extraordinary courage and unimaginable loss.
0: A former assistant special agent in charge of the FBI's Indianapolis office witnessed the aftermath of the September 11th attacks firsthand. He says there was no time to think about the lives lost. There was work to do.
22: I think it comes back to the training that you're given. It goes back to the mission. The oath that we take.
0: Ted Wosky says agents in the Indianapolis office began piecing together intelligence and developing leads on people who may have been involved. Nearly 3,000 people were killed in the attacks from 25 years ago. In 2011, the Port Authority of New York and New Jersey presenting the Indianapolis International Airport with a piece of recovered steel from the World Trade Center.
23: That artifact remains on permanent display at the Indy Airport's Fire Station 1 as a reminder of the events of 9/11 and recognizing all public safety responders.
0: Megan Carrico with the airport spoke at the memorial today. 62 members of Indiana Task Force 1 who assisted at New York's Ground Zero are part of that memorial. Four airport workers were also with them. And for 25 years, drivers traveling along West 56th Street over I-465 in Indy have spotted James Clark waving the American flag every September 11th. He told Fox 59 what goes through his mind whenever passing cars honk.
24: I think people who respond to the flag do it for a lot of reasons. But for me, the flag is a symbolic piece of fabric. Quietly inside of all of us, we feel that the flag is more than that. It's where our kids attend school or we go on vacation or the car we drive.
0: Clark has survived two cancer diagnoses, four back surgeries, and a hip replacement. But he says nothing will stop him from standing on that bridge all day long. I'm Jarrett Lewis. You're listening to Network Indiana.
8: The Hoosier Valley Railroad Museum in North Judson has announced it will offer its pumpkin trains every Saturday in October this year.
10: I'm Becca Shepherd for Stark County Family Dentistry from the WKVI Information Center.
8: The diesel-powered trains will take passengers on a 10-mile round trip to the Kankakee River and back. Each trip lasts approximately 45 minutes and begins and ends at the museum grounds, where passengers will be dropped off at a pumpkin patch with games and pumpkins available to choose for carving. The museum features a diorama of the Erie, Chesapeake and Ohio, Pennsylvania, and New York Central Railroads, along with working railroad signals, a restored World War II Pullman troop car, rolling stock engines, and railroad memorabilia. Admission to the museum is free. 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The Hoosier Valley Railroad Museum is an all-volunteer, nonprofit organization that's focused on preserving and educating the public about railroad history in Northwest Indiana. The Pulaski County Council will hold a regular meeting Monday, September 14th. The meeting is scheduled to begin at 6 p.m. Eastern Time and will also be streamed live on YouTube. Following public comment, the council will hold a discussion with Baker Tilly. A fund agreement involving the Community Foundation will also be discussed, followed by a discussion on budget items with the county prosecutor. The council will hold a public hearing on the budget and consider the reappointment of a Francisville-Salem Township Public Library trustee. Council members will consider previous meeting minutes from multiple meetings, as well as a revised salary ordinance. Several fund transfers are also on the agenda, including $1,421,400 in economic development payments, $10,000 within the commissioner's budget, $8,000 within the auditor's budget, and $100,000 within the highway department budget. Advertised additional appropriations include $19,585.84 for Sheriff's Department building maintenance and repairs, $2.2 million in restricted motor vehicle highway funds, $14,390 for part-time help, Social Security, Medicare, and equipment in the prosecutor's budget, and $46,850 for demolition through the building inspector's budget. After any other business that might come before the board, the meeting will be adjourned. The public is invited to attend this meeting. The Knox Redevelopment Commission will be holding a regular meeting this upcoming Tuesday, September 15th. The meeting is scheduled to begin at 8 a.m. Central Time and will be held at Knox City Hall, which is located at 101 West Washington Street in Knox. After the meeting is called to order and any amendments are made to the agenda, board members will discuss the approval of meeting minutes from July 15th and special meeting minutes from August 5th of this year. The final item on the agenda is an initial meeting with Ab & Marsh, an engineering and design consulting firm, in regards to the city-owned property at 18 South Main Street. Following this, the meeting will be adjourned. The public is invited to attend this meeting.
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11: From the Tri-County Weather Center, I'm Bill Banks on All News 1520 WKVI. 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Tonight, partly cloudy with a low of 62. Tomorrow, mostly sunny skies with a high of 86. Tomorrow night, partly cloudy and 64. Sunday, plenty of sunshine and pleasant with a high of 82 degrees. I'm Bill Banks. For your local forecast 24/7, visit WKVI.com.
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21: Farmers are running out of patience and time regarding the Farm Bill. I'm CJ Miller, and this is Hoosier Ag Today News. With the Farm Bill stalled in the Senate, corn growers are heading back to Capitol Hill for what could be a critical push to get a new five-year Farm Bill across the finish line.
25: As a farmer, we can't take another year of this from a financial standpoint.
21: That's Matt Frostick, a Michigan farmer and first vice president of the National Corn Growers Association. As lawmakers return this week from recess, he and other ag leaders will be meeting with senators, pressing for action, and warning that another delay for a new farm bill could reach far beyond the farm gate.
25: It's not just agriculture, it's food safety, it's national defense. It encompasses a lot of things, and this is just the first start to bringing an ag economy back into a robust position.
21: Read more at HoosierAgToday.com. I'm CJ Miller, Hoosier Ag Today, Indiana's farm network for 20 years.
8: Turning now to funeral arrangements. 67-year-old Anna Mae Myers of Madarieville passed away September 7th. Cremation will take place at Frayne Crematory in Winnemac. The family will host a celebration of life at a later date. In lieu of flowers and gifts, memorial contributions may be made to Parkview Haven Retirement Home or Dunes Hospice. Arrangements have been entrusted to Frayne Mortuary in Madarieville in memory of 67-year-old Anna Mae Myers of Madarieville. 84-year-old Mary Louise Healy of North Judson passed away August 31st. Services will be scheduled at a later date. Arrangements have been entrusted to O'Donnell Funeral Home for 84-year-old Mary Louise Healy of North Judson. 71-year-old Gary McKinney of Pulaski passed away September 3rd. Visitation will take place from noon to 2 p.m. Eastern Time tomorrow, Saturday, September 12th, at Frayne Mortuary in Winnemac, with memorial services scheduled to begin at 2 p.m. Memorial contributions may be made to Boy Scout Troop No. 229 or Pulaski County 4-H Fair Board. Cremation arrangements have been entrusted to Frayne Mortuary in memory of 71-year-old Gary McKinney of Pulaski. Remember, you can find complete obituary information online at WKVI.com.
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11: From the Tri-County Weather Center, I'm Bill Banks on All News 1520 WKVI. 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Tonight, partly cloudy with a low of 62. Tomorrow, mostly sunny skies with a high of 86. Tomorrow night, partly cloudy and 64. Sunday, plenty of sunshine and pleasant with a high of 82 degrees. I'm Bill Banks. For your local forecast 24/7, visit WKVI.com.
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2: Network Indiana Sports, I'm Nathaniel Finch. The NFL season gets underway tonight, and for the Colts later this weekend, perfect attendance at practice today without any injuries forcing missed time. It's a matchup with the Baltimore Ravens this weekend that head coach Shane Steichen is looking forward to.
3: Really excited to open up season opener at home against a great opponent. We got a lot of respect for what they do. Starts with their quarterback, Lamar. He's a guy that can kind of do everything. He can beat you with your legs, his arm. So we got to just do a great job of containing him. The running back, Derrick Henry, is going into year 11. We need all hands on deck. He's a hell of a runner. So just a lot of respect for their team going into this first matchup.
2: The Colts were 8-1 and one of the best teams in the league last season with Daniel Jones. Jones healthy, a leg and then Achilles injury later and the team spiraled. Now that Jones is back, he's asked, did the Colts just pick up where they left off?
4: I don't know if it's that simple. I think every year is different and we know we've got to build it and we've got to start over and we've done that. I think throughout training camp and to this point, we've prepared the right way and are ready to go. But every year is different. We'll present different challenges and I think we're confident and know what we're capable of. But I think every year is a little different.
2: Sunday at 1 o'clock, the Colts host the Ravens at Lucas Oil Stadium. It's a perfect 3-0 for Team USA women's basketball in the FIBA World Cup, advancing through the group stage, now taking on Hungary tomorrow morning in the knockout round. Fever stars Caitlin Clark and Aaliyah Boston playing well off the bench. Team USA head coach Kara Lawson says Clark will not start and will continue coming off the bench.
5: I think that our starting group's done a really good job of getting us off to good starts and rotationally from game to game, we could change things, but I like where we are right now.
2: That's from OutKick, the quarterfinal game against Hungary tomorrow morning at 5:30 a.m. Nathaniel Finch, Network Indiana.
7: Fox News, I'm Roxanne Evans. Today marks the 25th anniversary of the 9/11 terror attacks. September 11th, 2001, four planes hijacked by terrorists crashed into the World Trade Center, Pentagon, and a field in Pennsylvania, killing thousands.
26: The heroes, the victims, what they gave to protect our country, to protect our freedoms.
7: That was U.S. Director of National Intelligence, Jay Clayton, in a exclusive with Fox's special report with Brett Baer. And ceremonies were also held at Ground Zero, Shanksville, Pennsylvania, and the Pentagon, where President Trump paid tribute. While tensions are rising in the Red Sea tonight, Iran-backed Houthi militants tighten their grip on a key port near a vital shipping route, Saudi Arabia, urging President Trump to take action. 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
10: Turning into no ordinary day. You're listening to Network Indiana. I'm Jarrett Lewis. Indiana Attorney General Todd Rokita says September 11th, 2001 started out as any other day.
22: Ordinary Americans whose ordinary day became a day of extraordinary courage and unimaginable loss.
10: A former assistant special agent in charge of the FBI's Indianapolis office witnessed the aftermath of the September 11th attacks firsthand. He says there was no time to think about the lives lost. There was work to do.
23: I think it comes back to the training that you're given. It goes back to the mission, the oath that we take.
10: Ted Wosky says agents in the Indianapolis office began piecing together intelligence and developing leads on people who may have been involved. Nearly 3,000 people were killed in the attacks from 25 years ago. In 2011, the Port Authority of New York and New Jersey presenting the Indianapolis International Airport with a piece of recovered steel from the World Trade Center.
24: That artifact remains on permanent display at the Indy Airport's Fire Station 1 as a reminder of the events of 9/11 and recognizing all public safety responders.
10: Megan Carrico with the airport spoke at the memorial today. 62 members of Indiana Task Force 1 who assisted at New York's Ground Zero are part of that memorial. Four airport workers were also with them. And for 25 years, drivers traveling along West 56th Street over I-465 in Indy have spotted James Clark waving the American flag every September 11th. He told Fox 59 what goes through his mind whenever passing cars honk.
28: I think people who respond to the flag do it for a lot of reasons. But for me, the flag is a symbolic piece of fabric. Quietly inside of all of us, we feel that the flag is more than that. It's where our kids attend school or we go on vacation or the car we drive.
10: Clark has survived two cancer diagnoses, four back surgeries, and a hip replacement. But he says nothing will stop him from standing on that bridge all day long. I'm Jarrett Lewis. 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
29: 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Start your morning on Saturday with pancakes by a campfire, then cast a line for prizes. Pottawatomie Wildlife Park is hosting its annual pancake breakfast fundraiser and fishing derby this Saturday, September 12th. Morning kicks off with a pancake breakfast fundraiser from 7 to 9 a.m. near Bessinger Pavilion, where volunteers will serve fresh-made pancakes and sausage links. There is no set price. Visitors are asked to bring what they can, whether it's $1, $2, $10, or more. Every donation is appreciated and goes towards supporting the park. The event is open to all ages and experience levels. Food, fishing, games, and activities will be available throughout the morning. Mariners Summer of Music Concert Series rolls into its grand finale tonight at River Park Square in downtown Plymouth. Fort Wayne's nine-piece R&B powerhouse, the Sweetwater All-Stars, will take center stage. Food trucks begin serving at 5:30 p.m. The music starts at 7. Sweetwater All-Stars were originally scheduled to appear on Friday, July 17th. But Canadian wildfire smoke, the threat of severe weather, forced the cancellation of that show. After a slight schedule adjustment, the band was rebooked to close out the 10-concert series on this evening. Founded by Sweetwater founder Chuck Surak, the Sweetwater All-Stars, made up of Sweetwater sales engineers, studio personnel, and local session musicians. Concert goers are encouraged to bring a lawn chair and a cooler with their favorite beverages. Settle in for a free night of live music in downtown Plymouth. September 11th concert will serve as the grand finale of the 2026 Mayor's Summer of Music Series. Nationally renowned Niles Scream Park is back. Tonight marks the start of their 53rd consecutive season of Fright, spread across 44 acres with seven different haunted attractions. The gates open tonight, and the park runs the remaining Fridays and Saturdays this month. 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This year's lineup includes the classic Niles Haunted House, taken over by vampires, London After Dark, Jack the Ripper Experience, set in 1888, the Sinister Schoolhouse, where the children are watching the outdoor Field of Screams maze, and the mysterious Wicked Woods, backed by popular demand as Hooded, Park's most intense experience. You're blindfolded. The actors can touch you. It's 18 and older only with a signed waiver. New this year is the 6 feet Under Bar, a graveyard-themed 21-plus hangout in the heart of the Midway. Niles Scream Park is a nonprofit staffed by about 200 volunteers each night from over 65 area organizations. On Mayflower Road off exit 5 of the U.S. 30 bypass, for times and prices, go to haunted.org or call 269-687-FEAR. 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
8: From the Tri-County Weather Center, I'm Bill Banks on All News 1520 WKVI. 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Tonight, partly cloudy with a low of 62. Tomorrow, mostly sunny skies with a high of 86. Tomorrow night, partly cloudy and 64. Sunday, plenty of sunshine and pleasant with a high of 82 degrees. I'm Bill Banks. For your local forecast 24/7, visit WKVI.com.
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1: Farmers are running out of patience and time regarding the Farm Bill. I'm C.J. Miller, and this is Hoosier Ag Today News. With the Farm Bill stalled in the Senate, corn growers are heading back to Capitol Hill for what could be a critical push to get a new five-year Farm Bill across the finish line.
2: As a farmer, we can't take another year of this from a financial standpoint.
1: That's Matt Frostick, a Michigan farmer and first vice president of the National Corn Growers Association. 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
2: It's not just agriculture, it's food safety, it's national defense. It encompasses a lot of things, and this is just the first start to bringing an ag economy back into a robust position.
1: 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I'm C.J. 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
8: From the Tri-County Weather Center, I'm Bill Banks on All News 1520 WKVI. 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Tonight, partly cloudy with a low of 62. Tomorrow, mostly sunny skies with a high of 86. Tomorrow night, partly cloudy and 64. Sunday, plenty of sunshine and pleasant with a high of 82 degrees. I'm Bill Banks. For your local forecast 24/7, visit WKVI.com.
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29: I'm Rusty Nixon, Giant FM Sports. Couple of rivalry games this week on Max 98.3. Tonight it is Bremen and Lavelle. Matt Thacker, head coach of the Lancers, is in his first matchup against the Lions and one of the big rivalries in the area. He says it's real simple how his team's going to approach it.
4: It's like any other rivalry game. You know, I told our kids, you can't get too high, you can't get too low. You got to keep your eyes straight ahead. You know, the bottom line is the scoreboard. It's not the internet. You know, it's not what people say. It's not what you hear or think people say. It has nothing to do with that. If you truly want to be bought in and committed to trying to win on Friday night and winning a rivalry game, you have to keep everything in between the ears and make it, a one play at a time effort.
29: On WTCA, another rivalry game, Plymouth against Northwood. Brent Corbett, first year head coach, is happy with what he's seen so far, but wants his team to keep driving.
5: Very proud of our effort, but again, you know, we told our team, don't be satisfied. We're trying to set a standard here of we want to win. So be happy with the progress, but don't be satisfied with where we're at.
29: That's tonight, Giant FM Sports, Plymouth against Northwood, 6:30 pregame start, 7 o'clock the kickoff, and at Bremen, it's Bremen and Lavelle on Max 98.3, 6:30 pregame start, 7 o'clock kickoff. I'm Rusty Nixon, Giant FM Sports.
6: ABC News, I'm Dave Packard. On the 25th year since the 9/11 terror attacks, the annual remembrances at Ground Zero, the Pentagon, and Shanksville, Pennsylvania, that field where United Flight 93 crashed, 40 passengers and crew members fighting against the terrorists who hijacked the plane. Said to have been en route to the U.S. Capitol, Stephen Clark, National Park Superintendent in Western Pennsylvania.
7: Their collective sacrifice saved an untold number of lives and preserved one of the most iconic symbols of our nation. As we remember their sacrifice, we also gather here today to honor the 2,977 innocent lives taken on September 11th, 2001.
6: A new record for diesel prices in the U.S. The fuel now going for $6.12 a gallon on average. The increased cost driven by the ongoing war in Iran. And this won't help. Saudi Arabia said Friday it shut down a major pipeline a day after it was attacked by drones. This is ABC News. It's been almost 2 months since Dallas-Fort Worth saw rain.
3: The lack of rain isn't the only issue. For several weeks,
9: we have not really seen a day below triple digits.
3: Adam Turner of the Texas A&M Forest Service, which has had tankers in the air.
9: Dropping the pink retardant from an airplane, almost exactly where you want it delivered.
3: The Forest Service is trying something new, replacing the water in fire trucks with the pink retardant dropped from the air. On the edge of the Ross wildfire, it appears to be working. Jim Ryan, ABC News in Dallas-Fort Worth.
6: The city of Santa Monica has canceled the inaugural Ocean Way Festival slated for September 26th and 27th because of the beach damage left behind from Hurricane Marie and the storm surge. A couple in Greece have welcomed a baby girl born from an embryo frozen 22 years ago. They froze the embryo months after their 21-year-old son died in an accident and raced to implant the fertilized egg before the Greek government's 56-year age limit on women using in vitro took effect. Dave Packer, ABC News.
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19: Turning into no ordinary day. You're listening to Network Indiana. I'm Jarrett Lewis. Indiana Attorney General Todd Rokita says September 11th, 2001 started out as any other day.
20: Ordinary Americans whose ordinary day became a day of extraordinary courage and unimaginable loss.
19: A former assistant special agent in charge of the FBI's Indianapolis office witnessed the aftermath of the September 11th attacks firsthand. He says there was no time to think about the lives lost. There was work to do.
21: I think it comes back to the training that you're given. It goes back to the mission, the oath that we take.
19: Ted Wosky says agents in the Indianapolis office began piecing together intelligence and developing leads on people who may have been involved. Nearly 3,000 people were killed in the attacks from 25 years ago. In 2011, the Port Authority of New York and New Jersey presenting the Indianapolis International Airport with a piece of recovered steel from the World Trade Center.
22: That artifact remains on permanent display at the Indy Airport's Fire Station 1 as a reminder of the events of 9/11 and recognizing all public safety responders.
19: Megan Carrico with the airport spoke at the memorial today. 62 members of Indiana Task Force 1 who assisted at New York's Ground Zero are part of that memorial. 4 airport workers were also with them. And for 25 years, drivers traveling along West 56th Street over I-465 in Indy have spotted James Clark waving the American flag every September 11th. He told Fox 59 what goes through his mind whenever passing cars honk.
23: I think people who respond to the flag do it for a lot of reasons. But for me, the flag is a symbolic piece of fabric. Quietly inside of all of us, we feel that the flag is more than that. It's where our kids attend school or we go on vacation or the car we drive.
19: Clark has survived 2 cancer diagnoses, 4 back surgeries, and a hip replacement, but he says nothing will stop him from standing on that bridge all day long. I'm Jarrett Lewis. You're listening to Network Indiana.
24: The Hoosier Valley Railroad Museum in North Judson has announced it will offer its pumpkin trains every Saturday in October this year.
25: I'm Becca Shepherd for Stark County Family Dentistry from the WKVI Information Center.
24: The diesel-powered trains will take passengers on a 10-mile round trip to the Kankakee River and back. Each trip lasts approximately 45 minutes and begins and ends at the museum grounds, where passengers will be dropped off at a pumpkin patch with games and pumpkins available to choose for carving. The museum features a diorama of the Erie, Chesapeake and Ohio, Pennsylvania, and New York Central Railroads, along with working railroad signals. A restored World War II Pullman troop car, rolling stock engines, and railroad memorabilia. 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The Hoosier Valley Railroad Museum is an all-volunteer, nonprofit organization that's focused on preserving and educating the public about railroad history in Northwest Indiana. The Pulaski County Council will hold a regular meeting Monday, September 14th. The meeting is scheduled to begin at 6 p.m. Eastern Time and will also be streamed live on YouTube. Following public comment, the council will hold a discussion with Baker Tilly. A fund agreement involving the Community Foundation will also be discussed, followed by a discussion on budget items with the county prosecutor. The council will hold a public hearing on the budget and consider the reappointment of a Francisville-Salem Township Public Library trustee. Council members will consider previous meeting minutes from multiple

0: for part-time help, Social Security, Medicare, and equipment in the prosecutor's budget, and $46,850 for demolition through the building inspector's budget. After any other business that might come before the board, the meeting will be adjourned. The public is invited to attend this meeting. The Knox Redevelopment Commission will be holding a regular meeting this upcoming Tuesday, September 15th. The meeting is scheduled to begin at 8 a.m. Central Time and will be held at Knox City Hall, which is located at 101 West Washington Street in Knox. After the meeting is called to order and any amendments are made to the agenda, board members will discuss the approval of meeting minutes from July 15th and special meeting minutes from August 5th of this year. The final item on the agenda is an initial meeting with Ab & Marsh, an engineering and design consulting firm, in regards to the city-owned property at 18 South Main Street. Following this, the meeting will be adjourned. The public is invited to attend this meeting. WKVI News and Information on the Hour is brought to you by Dr. Andrew Frazier and the staff over at Stark County Family Dentistry in Knox. 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
1: From the Tri-County Weather Center, I'm Bill Banks on All News 1520 WKVI. 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Tonight, partly cloudy with a low of 62. Tomorrow, mostly sunny skies with a high of 86. Tomorrow night, partly cloudy and 64. Sunday, plenty of sunshine and pleasant with a high of 82 degrees. I'm Bill Banks. For your local forecast 24/7, visit WKVI.com.
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1: Farmers are running out of patience and time regarding the Farm Bill. I'm CJ Miller, and this is Hoosier Ag Today News. With the Farm Bill stalled in the Senate, corn growers are heading back to Capitol Hill for what could be a critical push to get a new five-year Farm Bill across the finish line.
2: As a farmer, we can't take another year of this from a financial standpoint.
1: That's Matt Frostick, a Michigan farmer and first vice president of the National Corn Growers Association. As lawmakers return this week from recess, he and other ag leaders will be meeting with senators, pressing for action, and warning that another delay for a new farm bill could reach far beyond the farm gate.
2: It's not just agriculture, it's food safety, it's national defense. It encompasses a lot of things, and this is just the first start to bringing an ag economy back into a robust position.
1: Read more at HoosierAgToday.com. I'm CJ Miller, Hoosier Ag Today, Indiana's farm network for 20 years.
3: Turning now to funeral arrangements. 67-year-old Anna Mae Myers of Madaryville passed away September 7th. Cremation will take place at Frayne Crematory in Winnemac. The family will host a celebration of life at a later date. In lieu of flowers and gifts, memorial contributions may be made to Parkview Haven Retirement Home or Dunes Hospice. Arrangements have been entrusted to Frayne Mortuary in Madaryville in memory of 67-year-old Anna Mae Myers of Madaryville. 84-year-old Mary Louise Healy of North Judson passed away August 31st. Services will be scheduled at a later date. Arrangements have been entrusted to O'Donnell Funeral Home for 84-year-old Mary Louise Healy of North Judson. 71-year-old Gary McKinney of Pulaski passed away September 3rd. Visitation will take place from noon to 2 p.m. Eastern Time tomorrow, Saturday, September 12th, at Frayne Mortuary in Winnemac, with memorial services scheduled to begin at 2 p.m. Memorial contributions may be made to Boy Scout Troop No. 229 or Pulaski County 4-H Fair Board. Cremation arrangements have been entrusted to Frayne Mortuary in memory of 71-year-old Gary McKinney of Pulaski. Remember, you can find complete obituary information online at WKVI.com.
4: From the Tri-County Weather Center, I'm Bill Banks on All News 1520 WKVI. 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Tonight, partly cloudy with a low of 62. Tomorrow, mostly sunny skies with a high of 86. Tomorrow night, partly cloudy and 64. Sunday, plenty of sunshine and pleasant with a high of 82 degrees. I'm Bill Banks. For your local forecast 24/7, visit WKVI.com.
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9: Congratulations to our Tyler Roth WKVI Athlete of the Week, Winnemac's own Jabin Hines. He set the career assist record for the Warriors on the soccer field with a 6-2 win over Peru this past week. He is up to 35 career assists and counting as he will continue to extend his career mark this season. We'll have a chance to catch up with Mr. Hines this coming weekend on the Saturday Sports Line, the longest-running high school sports show in Indiana, thanks to our very own Harold Welter. We go live every Saturday throughout the school year at 9 a.m. Eastern, 8 a.m. Central, on your local hometown radio station, WKVI.
10: AP News for Friday, September 11th. I'm Ben Thomas. As the nation marked the 25th anniversary of the 9/11 attacks, President Trump spoke at the Pentagon.
11: In those harrowing days after the attacks, we saw the authentic spirit of our nation.
10: In Sing,
11: we will never, ever forget.
10: He drew parallels with the Iran War.
11: That's why we fight today.
10: But Faye Abuel-Ghassem reports a new front is opening in that war.
6: The Iranian-backed Houthi rebels are now inching closer to controlling the entire Bab el-Mandeb Strait, a key waterway at the entrance of the Red Sea. The Houthis now control the strategic port city of Mocha on the western coast, and they also control the island of Mayun, a tiny barren volcanic island right at the entrance of the strait.
10: Saudi Arabia has shut down its east-west pipeline after it was attacked by drones. It's played an important role in the kingdom's ability to export oil amid the disruption in the Strait of Hormuz. Meanwhile, Jennifer King reports.
12: Anthropic says it has blocked the accounts of Claude users in a Houthi-controlled area of northern Yemen who tried to use AI code to develop advanced missile guidance systems. The account users apparently tried to test a guided rocket and returned to the chatbot to find out why it had failed. The Houthis have already used Iranian-made missiles and unmanned submarines. The report suggests the rebels are trying to develop more sophisticated weapons as they fight to seize territory, damage Saudi oil facilities, and attack shipping. AI is transforming warfare around the world, adding to concerns about its rapid development. I'm Jennifer King.
10: Inflation accelerated last month amid spiking gas prices. The Labor Department's Consumer Price Index up 3.4% from August a year ago. Heading into the weekend, AAA had the average for a gallon of regular approaching $4.30, while diesel prices soared to a record at more than $6 per gallon. Stocks finished a down week with gains. This is AP News. Julie Walker on the New York City Firehouse, first to respond on 9/11.
13: Ten House has become a symbol for so many. Tourists stop and take pictures. Firefighters visit from near and far. A giant mural remembers the 343 members of the FDNY lost on 9/11. And through it all, firefighter Sal Organo remains.
14: People are still coming. 25 years, it's a good feeling. 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
13: Six members of Engine 10 Ladder 10 died on 9/11. At 65, Organo is still on duty, the last of the firefighters assigned there in 2001 who still works there.
14: I wish my friends were still here, standing next to me telling the story. Some days not easy.
13: At Ground Zero, I'm Julie Walker.
10: The latest through the weekend at apnews.com. I'm Ben Thomas. Thanks for listening.
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17: Turning into no ordinary day, you're listening to Network Indiana. I'm Jarrett Lewis. Indiana Attorney General Todd Rokita says September 11th, 2001 started out as any other day.
18: Ordinary Americans whose ordinary day became a day of extraordinary courage and unimaginable loss.
17: A former assistant special agent in charge of the FBI's Indianapolis office witnessed the aftermath of the September 11th attacks firsthand. He says there was no time to think about the lives lost. There was work to do.
19: I think it comes back to the training that you're given. It goes back to the mission, the oath that we take.
17: Ted Wosky says agents in the Indianapolis office began piecing together intelligence and developing leads on people who may have been involved. Nearly 3,000 people were killed in the attacks from 25 years ago. In 2011, the Port Authority of New York and New Jersey presenting the Indianapolis International Airport with a piece of recovered steel from the World Trade Center.
20: That artifact remains on permanent display at the Indy Airport's Fire Station 1 as a reminder of the events of 9/11 and recognizing all public safety responders.
17: Megan Carrico with the airport spoke at the memorial today. 62 members of Indiana Task Force 1 who assisted at New York's Ground Zero are part of that memorial. Four airport workers were also with them. And for 25 years, drivers traveling along West 56th Street over I-465 in Indy have spotted James Clark waving the American flag every September 11th. He told Fox 59 what goes through his mind whenever passing cars honk.
0: I think people who respond to the flag do it for a lot of reasons. But for me, the flag is a symbolic piece of fabric. Quietly inside of all of us, we feel that the flag is more than that. It's where our kids attend school, or we go on vacation, or the car we drive.
17: Clark has survived two cancer diagnoses, four back surgeries, and a hip replacement, but he says nothing will stop him from standing on that bridge all day long. I'm Jarrett Lewis. 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
21: 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Start your morning on Saturday with pancakes by a campfire, then cast a line for prizes. Pottawatomie Wildlife Park is hosting its annual pancake breakfast fundraiser and fishing derby this Saturday, September 12th. Morning kicks off with a pancake breakfast fundraiser from 7 to 9 a.m. near Bessinger Pavilion, where volunteers will serve fresh-made pancakes and sausage links. There is no set price. 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The event is open to all ages and experience levels. Food, fishing, games, and activities will be available throughout the morning. Mariners Summer of Music Concert Series rolls into its grand finale tonight at River Park Square in downtown Plymouth. 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Sweetwater All-Stars were originally scheduled to appear on Friday, July 17th. But Canadian wildfire smoke, the threat of severe weather, forced the cancellation of that show. After a slight schedule adjustment, the band was rebooked to close out the 10-concert series on this evening. Founded by Sweetwater founder Chuck Surak, the Sweetwater All-Stars, made up of Sweetwater sales engineers, studio personnel, and local session musicians. 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September 11th concert will serve as the grand finale of the 2026 Mayor's Summer of Music Series. Nationally renowned Niles Scream Park is back. Tonight marks the start of their 53rd consecutive season of Fright, spread across 44 acres with seven different haunted attractions. The gates open tonight, and the park runs the remaining Fridays and Saturdays this month. Starting on October 4th, it's open all three weekend nights, Friday, Saturday, and Sunday. There's an adults-only 18-plus night on October 30th and the blackout event on November 7th and 8th. This year's lineup includes the classic Niles Haunted House, taken over by vampires, London After Dark, Jack the Ripper Experience, set in 1888, The Sinister Schoolhouse, where the children are watching the outdoor Field of Screams maze, and the mysterious Wicked Woods, backed by popular demand as Hooded, park's most intense experience. You're blindfolded. The actors can touch you. It's 18 and older only with a signed waiver. New this year is the 6 feet under bar, a graveyard-themed 21-plus hangout in the heart of the Midway. Niles Scream Park is a nonprofit staffed by about 200 volunteers each night from over 65 area organizations. On Mayflower Road off exit 5 of the U.S. 30 bypass, for times and prices, go to haunted.org or call 269-687-FEAR. 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
24: ABC News, I'm Dave Packard. The country on Friday marked 25 years since the September 11th attacks, a day that killed nearly 3,000 people. Outside Shanksville, Pennsylvania, a National Park Service ceremony in the field where hijacked Flight 93 crashed 25 years ago. 40 passengers and crew trying to take controls of the plane believed to be headed to Washington, D.C. Governor Josh Shapiro remembering their courage.
25: Their heroism inspired a nation and brought people together. Their call of "Let's roll" became the mantra of a grieving nation.
24: And at Ground Zero, family members read the names of those killed in the attacks one by one. Prices keep rising, the cost of energy playing a big part, says Friday's report, pushing inflation to 3.4% as investors now expecting a Fed rate hike next week. Seoul says North Korea Friday launched another round of ballistic missiles towards the sea. This is ABC News. President Trump is in Ireland for the weekend.
26: We're going to be landing at, I guess, they're having the Irish Open. Great tournament at one of my places. But we're having a lot of meetings with European leaders and others, so it'll be a very interesting time.
24: A possible plea deal for a CIA officer.
27: In a court filing, prosecutors say a CIA officer who was found with more than $40 million worth of gold bars in his home has reached a tentative plea deal with the DOJ. David Rush was arrested in May after officials uncovered more than 300 gold bars in his home, along with nearly three dozen luxury watches. He currently only faces charges, however, in connection with defrauding the government over alleged false timesheets he submitted, though the FBI says it's continuing its investigation into Rush. Mike Dubusky, ABC News.
24: Officials on the Hawaiian island of Kauai are asking visitors to stay away as residents recover from Hurricane Lowell. Dave Packer, ABC News.
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17: Turning into no ordinary day. You're listening to Network Indiana. I'm Jarrett Lewis. Indiana Attorney General Todd Rokita says September 11th, 2001 started out as any other day.
18: Ordinary Americans whose ordinary day became a day of extraordinary courage and unimaginable loss.
17: A former assistant special agent in charge of the FBI's Indianapolis office witnessed the aftermath of the September 11th attacks firsthand. He says there was no time to think about the lives lost. There was work to do.
19: I think it comes back to the training that you're given. It goes back to the mission, the oath that we take.
17: Ted Wosky says agents in the Indianapolis office began piecing together intelligence and developing leads on people who may have been involved. Nearly 3,000 people were killed in the attacks from 25 years ago. In 2011, the Port Authority of New York and New Jersey presenting the Indianapolis International Airport with a piece of recovered steel from the World Trade Center.
20: That artifact remains on permanent display at the Indy Airport's Fire Station 1 as a reminder of the events of 9/11 and recognizing all public safety responders.
17: Megan Carrico with the airport spoke at the memorial today. 62 members of Indiana Task Force 1 who assisted at New York's Ground Zero are part of that memorial. Four airport workers were also with them. And for 25 years, drivers traveling along West 56th Street over I-465 in Indy have spotted James Clark waving the American flag every September 11th. He told Fox 59 what goes through his mind whenever passing cars honk.
0: I think people who respond to the flag do it for a lot of reasons. But for me, the flag is a symbolic piece of fabric. Quietly inside of all of us, we feel that the flag is more than that. It's where our kids attend school or we go on vacation or the car we drive.
17: Clark has survived two cancer diagnoses, four back surgeries, and a hip replacement. But he says nothing will stop him from standing on that bridge all day long. I'm Jarrett Lewis. You're listening to Network Indiana.
5: The Knox Community School Board will hold a meeting Monday, September 14th. I'm Becca Shepherd from the WKVI Information Center. The meeting is scheduled to be held at 6 p.m. Central Time and will take place at Knox Community School Corporation's administrative office. Following the adoption of the agenda and approval of minutes from the August 17th meeting, the board will hold a champion moment featuring the dedication of the Lil Redskin Booster Pavilion to Mrs. Mita Sullivan. The maintenance director will provide an update followed by reports from the building principals and an opportunity for public comments on agenda items. The board will consider a personnel report that includes two transfers, one resignation, five new hires, and one retirement. The board will receive the treasurer's report and vendor usage report before considering claims. The superintendent will also provide an update on the middle school computer project. The board will consider two donations, one from the Hamlet Fire Department for the FFA ECA account and a donation from DCS to be used towards delinquent lunch fees. The board will also consider standard operating procedures for the Knox Community School Corporation Police Department. There will be a public hearing held on the corporation's proposed 2027 budgets for all funds, capital projects fund plan, and bus replacement fund plan. The board will consider a memorandum of understanding with Indiana University and the hiring of a design criteria developer from L4M Architecture for the Automotive Center at Knox Community School Corporation. There will also be a section of the meeting set aside for public comment on items that are not on the agenda, followed by comments or questions from administrators and the board, and the adjournment of the meeting. This meeting is open to the public. The Knox City Council is moving forward with the process of applying for a grant to update the city's comprehensive plan. During a special meeting that took place September 8th, the council discussed applying for a grant through the Indiana Office of Community and Rural Affairs. The grant would provide up to $50,000, with the city responsible for a $5,600 match. It was noted during the meeting that Knox's current comprehensive plan dates back to 2015, and that an updated comprehensive plan can be required when applying for certain other grants. As part of this application process, the city will request proposals from consulting firms and form a committee of at least three people to review and score the proposals. The city will also seek public input through a survey and will hold a public hearing before the grant application is submitted. Consultant proposals are expected to be due October 19th. The grant application is expected to be submitted in early November, with the city potentially learning whether it received funding in January of 2027. The Eastern Pulaski Community School Corporation's Board of School Trustees will be holding a regular meeting this upcoming Monday, September 14th. Following a spotlight on education, approval of the agenda, and public comment, the board will consider consent agenda items including minutes, financial items, and personnel items. The meeting is scheduled to begin at 5:30 p.m. Eastern Time and will be held at the Meeting Conference Center at Winnemac Community High School. The board will consider permission to advertise the 2027 budget, a resolution to authorize reductions, and a resolution to transfer money from the Education Fund to the Operations Fund. The board will also consider a memorandum of understanding with Cardinal Services, teacher evaluations, and donations. Principal and superintendent reports will follow along with board comments. After any other business that comes before the board, the meeting will be adjourned. The public is invited to attend this meeting. I'm Becca Shepherd from the WKVI Information Center. Visit our website, WKVI.com, or our Facebook page, Tri-County News, for all of your local news 24/7.
6: From the Tri-County Weather Center, I'm Bill Banks on All News 1520 WKVI. 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Tonight, partly cloudy with a low of 62. Tomorrow, mostly sunny skies with a high of 86. Tomorrow night, partly cloudy and 64. Sunday, plenty of sunshine and pleasant with a high of 82 degrees. I'm Bill Banks. For your local forecast 24/7, visit WKVI.com.
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9: This is a Bloomberg Money Minute. Wall Street rallied today after oil prices eased a little bit lower and inflation in August, though still higher, up 3.4% from a year ago, came in near expectations. Now, all the major averages rose about 1%. The Dow shooting up 509 points, the NASDAQ up 251, the S&P up 65. Among the big gainers today, shares of Hewlett-Packard Enterprises, up more than 12%. It closed at an all-time high thanks to continued strong demand for its AI servers. Oil down about 2%. It's still close at $100 a barrel. Diesel fuel hit an all-time high today, $6.08 a gallon, according to AAA. And regular gas, the highest ever for the month of September. Today, it averaged $4.30 a gallon nationwide. And consumer sentiment for September, measured by the University of Michigan, coming in below all estimates, with Americans feeling the weight of higher gas prices and the Trump tariff wars and trade wars on their finances. Tom Busby, Bloomberg Radio.
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4: Farmers are running out of patience and time regarding the Farm Bill. I'm CJ Miller, and this is Hoosier Ag Today News. With the Farm Bill stalled in the Senate, corn growers are heading back to Capitol Hill for what could be a critical push to get a new five-year Farm Bill across the finish line.
18: As a farmer, we can't take another year of this from a financial standpoint.
4: That's Matt Frostick, a Michigan farmer and first vice president of the National Corn Growers Association. As lawmakers return this week from recess, he and other ag leaders will be meeting with senators, pressing for action, and warning that another delay for a new farm bill could reach far beyond the farm gate.
18: It's not just agriculture, it's food safety, it's national defense. It encompasses a lot of things, and this is just the first start to bringing an ag economy back into a robust position.
4: 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I'm CJ Miller, Hoosier Ag Today, Indiana's farm network for 20 years.
5: Turning now to funeral arrangements. 67-year-old Anna Mae Myers of Madaryville passed away September 7th. Cremation will take place at Frayne Crematory in Winnemac. The family will host a celebration of life at a later date. In lieu of flowers and gifts, memorial contributions may be made to Parkview Haven Retirement Home or Dunes Hospice. Arrangements have been entrusted to Frayne Mortuary in Madaryville in memory of 67-year-old Anna Mae Myers of Madaryville. 84-year-old Mary Louise Healy of North Judson passed away August 31st. Services will be scheduled at a later date. Arrangements have been entrusted to O'Donnell Funeral Home for 84-year-old Mary Louise Healy of North Judson. 71-year-old Gary McKinney of Pulaski passed away September 3rd. Visitation will take place from noon to 2 p.m. Eastern Time tomorrow, Saturday, September 12th, at Frayne Mortuary in Winnemac, with memorial services scheduled to begin at 2 p.m. Memorial contributions may be made to Boy Scout Troop No. 229 or Pulaski County 4-H Fair Board. Cremation arrangements have been entrusted to Frayne Mortuary in memory of 71-year-old Gary McKinney of Pulaski. Remember, you can find complete obituary information online at WKVI.com.
6: From the Tri-County Weather Center, I'm Bill Banks on All News 1520 WKVI. 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Tonight, partly cloudy with a low of 62. Tomorrow, mostly sunny skies with a high of 86. Tomorrow night, partly cloudy and 64. Sunday, plenty of sunshine and pleasant with a high of 82 degrees. I'm Bill Banks. For your local forecast 24/7, visit WKVI.com.
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22: Network Indiana Sports, I'm Nathaniel Finch. The NFL season gets underway tonight and for the Colts later this weekend. Perfect attendance at practice today without any injuries forcing missed time. It's a matchup with the Baltimore Ravens this weekend that head coach Shane Steichen is looking forward to.
0: Really excited to open up season opener at home against a great opponent. We got a lot of respect for what they do. Starts with their quarterback, Lamar. He's a guy that can kind of do everything. He can beat you with your legs, his arm. So we got to just do a great job of containing him. The running back, Derrick Henry, is going into year 11. We need all hands on deck. He's a hell of a runner. So just a lot of respect for their team going into this first matchup.
22: The Colts were 8-1 and one of the best teams in the league last season with Daniel Jones. Jones healthy, a leg and then Achilles injury later and the team spiraled. Now that Jones is back, he's asked, did the Colts just pick up where they left off?
9: I don't know if it's that simple. I think every year is different and we know we've got to build it and we've got to start over and we've done that. I think throughout training camp and to this point, we've prepared the right way and are ready to go. But every year is different. We'll present different challenges and I think we're confident and know what we're capable of. But I think every year is a little different.
22: Sunday at 1 o'clock, the Colts host the Ravens at Lucas Oil Stadium. It's a perfect 3-0 for Team USA women's basketball in the FIBA World Cup, advancing through the group stage, now taking on Hungary tomorrow morning in the knockout round. Fever stars Caitlin Clark and Aaliyah Boston playing well off the bench. Team USA head coach Kara Lawson says Clark will not start and will continue coming off the bench.
10: I think that our starting group's done a really good job of getting us off to good starts and rotationally from game to game, we could change things, but I like where we are right now.
22: That's from OutKick, the quarterfinal game against Hungary tomorrow morning at 5:30 a.m. Nathaniel Finch, Network Indiana.
12: Fox News, I'm Deborah Valentine. Ceremonies today at the Pentagon in Arlington, Virginia, honoring lives lost in the September 11th terror attacks 25 years ago. President Trump.
17: When future generations come here in 100 or 250 years from now, they will stand in a nation that is free and unyielding in the face of evil.
12: Similar ceremonies taking place at Ground Zero in New York City on the Flight 93 Memorial in Shanksville, Pennsylvania. The Justice Department securing its first deportation order for an alien terrorist in Texas. U.S. Attorney General Todd Blanche weighs in on Fox's America Reports.
19: We can't always prove terrorism in court. You can't even always prove the charges, but that doesn't mean that we should just stand by. And so this was just another tool in our arsenal that had never been used before and that we're going to start using.
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28: Turning into no ordinary day. You're listening to Network Indiana. I'm Jarrett Lewis. Indiana Attorney General Todd Rokita says September 11th, 2001 started out as any other day.
29: Ordinary Americans whose ordinary day became a day of extraordinary courage and unimaginable loss.
28: A former assistant special agent in charge of the FBI's Indianapolis office witnessed the aftermath of the September 11th attacks firsthand. He says there was no time to think about the lives lost. There was work to do.
30: I think it comes back to the training that you're given. It goes back to the mission the oath that we take.
28: Ted Woski says agents in the Indianapolis office began piecing together intelligence and developing leads on people who may have been involved. Nearly 3,000 people were killed in the attacks from 25 years ago. In 2011, the Port Authority of New York and New Jersey presenting the Indianapolis International Airport with a piece of recovered steel from the World Trade Center.
1: That artifact remains on permanent display at the Indy Airport's Fire Station 1 as a reminder of the events of 9/11 and recognizing all public safety responders.
28: Megan Carrico with the airport spoke at the memorial today. 62 members of Indiana Task Force 1 who assisted at New York's Ground Zero are part of that memorial. Four airport workers were also with them. And for 25 years, drivers traveling along West 56th Street over I-465 in Indy have spotted James Clark waving the American flag every September 11th. He told Fox 59 what goes through his mind whenever passing cars honk.
2: I think people who respond to the flag do it for a lot of reasons. But for me, the flag is a symbolic piece of fabric. Quietly inside of all of us, we feel that the flag is more than that. It's where our kids attend school or we go on vacation or the car we drive.
28: Clark has survived two cancer diagnoses, four back surgeries, and a hip replacement. But he says nothing will stop him from standing on that bridge all day long. I'm Jarrett Lewis. 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
3: 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Start your morning on Saturday with pancakes by a campfire, then cast a line for prizes. Pottawatomie Wildlife Park is hosting its annual pancake breakfast fundraiser and fishing derby this Saturday, September 12th. Morning kicks off with a pancake breakfast fundraiser from 7 to 9 a.m. near Bessinger Pavilion, where volunteers will serve fresh-made pancakes and sausage links. There is no set price. Visitors are asked to bring what they can, whether it's $1, $2, $10, or more. Every donation is appreciated and goes towards supporting the park. The event is open to all ages and experience levels. Food, fishing, games, and activities will be available throughout the morning. Mariners Summer of Music Concert Series rolls into its grand finale tonight at River Park Square in downtown Plymouth. Fort Wayne's nine-piece R&B powerhouse, the Sweetwater All-Stars, will take center stage. Food trucks begin serving at 5:30 p.m. The music starts at 7. Sweetwater All-Stars were originally scheduled to appear on Friday, July 17th. But Canadian wildfire smoke, the threat of severe weather, forced the cancellation of that show. After a slight schedule adjustment, the band was rebooked to close out the 10-concert series on this evening. Founded by Sweetwater founder Chuck Surak, the Sweetwater All-Stars, made up of Sweetwater sales engineers, studio personnel, and local session musicians. Concert goers are encouraged to bring a lawn chair and a cooler with their favorite beverages. Settle in for a free night of live music in downtown Plymouth. September 11th concert will serve as the grand finale of the 2026 Mayor's Summer of Music Series. Nationally renowned Niles Scream Park is back. Tonight marks the start of their 53rd consecutive season of Fright, spread across 44 acres with seven different haunted attractions. The gates open tonight, and the park runs the remaining Fridays and Saturdays this month. Starting on October 4th, it's open all three weekend nights, Friday, Saturday, and Sunday. There's an adults-only 18-plus night on October 30th and the blackout event on November 7th and 8th. This year's lineup includes the classic Niles Haunted House, taken over by vampires, London After Dark, Jack the Ripper Experience, set in 1888, The Sinister Schoolhouse, where the children are watching the outdoor Field of Screams maze, and the mysterious Wicked Woods, backed by popular demand as Hooded, park's most intense experience. You're blindfolded. The actors can touch you. It's 18 and older only with a signed waiver. New this year is the 6 feet under bar, a graveyard-themed 21-plus hangout in the heart of the Midway. Niles Scream Park is a nonprofit staffed by about 200 volunteers each night from over 65 area organizations. On Mayflower Road off exit 5 of the U.S. 30 bypass, for times and prices, go to haunted.org or call 269-687-FEAR. 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
4: From the Tri-County Weather Center, I'm Bill Banks on All News 1520 WKVI. 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Tonight, partly cloudy with a low of 62. Tomorrow, mostly sunny skies with a high of 86. Tomorrow night, partly cloudy and 64. Sunday, plenty of sunshine and pleasant with a high of 82 degrees. I'm Bill Banks. For your local forecast 24/7, visit WKVI.com.
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6: This is a Bloomberg Money Minute. Wall Street rallied today after oil prices eased a little bit lower and inflation in August, though still higher, up 3.4% from a year ago, came in near expectations. Now, all the major averages rose about 1%. The Dow shooting up 509 points, the Nasdaq up 251, the S&P up 65. Among the big gainers today, shares of Hewlett-Packard Enterprises, up more than 12%. It closed at an all-time high thanks to continued strong demand for its AI servers. Oil down about 2%. It's still close at $100 a barrel. Diesel fuel hit an all-time high today, $6.08 a gallon, according to AAA. And regular gas, the highest ever for the month of September. Today, it averaged $4.30 a gallon nationwide. And consumer sentiment for September, measured by the University of Michigan, coming in below all estimates, with Americans feeling the weight of higher gas prices and the Trump tariff wars and trade wars on their finances. Tom Busby, Bloomberg Radio.
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16: 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Congratulations, Gary, on a job well done.
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1: Farmers are running out of patience and time regarding the Farm Bill. I'm CJ Miller, and this is Hoosier Ag Today News. With the Farm Bill stalled in the Senate, corn growers are heading back to Capitol Hill for what could be a critical push to get a new five-year Farm Bill across the finish line.
2: As a farmer, we can't take another year of this from a financial standpoint.
1: That's Matt Frostick, a Michigan farmer and first vice president of the National Corn Growers Association. As lawmakers return this week from recess, he and other ag leaders will be meeting with senators, pressing for action, and warning that another delay for a new farm bill could reach far beyond the farm gate.
2: It's not just agriculture, it's food safety, it's national defense. It encompasses a lot of things, and this is just the first start to bringing an ag economy back into a robust position.
1: Read more at HoosierAgToday.com. I'm CJ Miller, Hoosier Ag Today, Indiana's farm network for 20 years.
3: I'm Rusty Nixon, Giant FM News. Start your morning on Saturday with pancakes by a campfire, then cast a line for prizes. Pottawatomie Wildlife Park is hosting its annual pancake breakfast fundraiser and fishing derby this Saturday, September 12th. Morning kicks off with a pancake breakfast fundraiser from 7 to 9 a.m. near Bessinger Pavilion, where volunteers will serve fresh-made pancakes and sausage links. There is no set price. Visitors are asked to bring what they can, whether it's $1, $2, $10, or more. Every donation is appreciated and goes towards supporting the park. The event is open to all ages and experience levels. Food, fishing, games, and activities will be available throughout the morning. Mariners Summer of Music Concert Series rolls into its grand finale tonight at River Park Square in downtown Plymouth. Fort Wayne's nine-piece R&B powerhouse, the Sweetwater All-Stars, will take center stage. Food trucks begin serving at 5:30 p.m. The music starts at 7. Sweetwater All-Stars were originally scheduled to appear on Friday, July 17th, but Canadian wildfire smoke, the threat of severe weather, forced the cancellation of that show. After a slight schedule adjustment, the band was rebooked to close out the 10-concert series on this evening. Founded by Sweetwater founder Chuck Surak, the Sweetwater All-Stars, made up of Sweetwater sales engineers, studio personnel, and local session musicians. Concert goers are encouraged to bring a lawn chair and a cooler with their favorite beverages. Settle in for a free night of live music in downtown Plymouth. September 11th concert will serve as the grand finale of the 2026 Mayor's Summer of Music Series. Nationally renowned Niles Scream Park is back. Tonight marks the start of their 53rd consecutive season of Fright, spread across 44 acres with 7 different haunted attractions. The gates open tonight, and the park runs the remaining Fridays and Saturdays this month. Starting on October 4th, it's open all 3 weekend nights, Friday, Saturday, and Sunday. There's an adults-only 18-plus night on October 30th, and the blackout event on November 7th and 8th. This year's lineup includes the classic Niles Haunted House, taken over by vampires, London After Dark, Jack the Ripper Experience, set in 1888, the Sinister Schoolhouse, where the children are watching the outdoor Field of Screams maze, and the mysterious Wicked Woods, backed by popular demand as Hooded, park's most intense experience. You're blindfolded. The actors can touch you. It's 18 and older only with a signed waiver. New this year is the 6 feet under bar, a graveyard-themed 21-plus hangout in the heart of the Midway. Niles Scream Park is a nonprofit staffed by about 200 volunteers each night from over 65 area organizations. On Mayflower Road off exit 5 of the U.S. 30 bypass, for times and prices, go to haunted.org or call 269-687-FEAR. I'm Rusty Nixon, Giant FM News.
4: From the Tri-County Weather Center, I'm Bill Banks on All News 1520 WKVI. brought to you by Chick-fil-A. Tonight, partly cloudy with a low of 62. Tomorrow, mostly sunny skies with a high of 86. Tomorrow night, partly cloudy and 64. Sunday, plenty of sunshine and pleasant with a high of 82 degrees. I'm Bill Banks. For your local forecast 24/7, visit WKVI.com.
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3: I'm Rusty Nixon, Giant FM Sports. Couple of rivalry games this week on Max 98.3. Tonight it is Bremen and Lavelle. Matt Thacker, head coach of the Lancers, is in his first matchup against the Lions and one of the big rivalries in the area. And he says it's real simple how his team's going to approach it.
8: It's like any other rivalry game. You know, I told our kids, you can't get too high, you can't get too low. You got to keep your eyes straight ahead. You know, the bottom line is the scoreboard. It's not the internet. You know, it's not what people say. It's not what you hear or think people say. It has nothing to do with that. If you truly want to be bought in and committed to trying to win on Friday night and winning a rivalry game, you have to keep everything in between the ears.

0: Since the September 11th attacks, a day that killed nearly 3,000 people. Outside Shanksville, Pennsylvania, a National Park Service ceremony in the field where hijacked Flight 93 crashed 25 years ago. 40 passengers and crew trying to take controls of the plane believed to be headed to Washington, D.C. Governor Josh Shapiro remembering their courage.
1: Their heroism inspired a nation and brought people together. Their call of "Let's roll" became the mantra of a grieving nation.
0: At Ground Zero, family members read the names of those killed in the attacks one by one. Prices keep rising, the cost of energy playing a big part, says Friday's report, pushing inflation to 3.4% as investors now expecting a Fed rate hike next week. Seoul says North Korea Friday launched another round of ballistic missiles towards the sea. This is ABC News. President Trump is in Ireland for the weekend.
2: We're going to be landing at, I guess, they're having the Irish Open. Great tournament at one of my places. But we're having a lot of meetings with European leaders and others, so it'll be a very interesting time.
0: A possible plea deal for a CIA officer.
3: In a court filing, prosecutors say a CIA officer who was found with more than $40 million worth of gold bars in his home has reached a tentative plea deal with the DOJ. David Rush was arrested in May after officials uncovered more than 300 gold bars in his home, along with nearly three dozen luxury watches. He currently only faces charges, however, in connection with defrauding the government over alleged false timesheets he submitted, though the FBI says it's continuing its investigation into Rush. Mike Dubusky, ABC News.
0: Officials on the Hawaiian island of Kauai are asking visitors to stay away as residents recover from Hurricane Lowell. Dave Packer, ABC News.
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7: Turning into no ordinary day, you're listening to Network Indiana. I'm Jarrett Lewis. Indiana Attorney General Todd Rokita says September 11th, 2001 started out as any other day.
8: Ordinary Americans whose ordinary day became a day of extraordinary courage and unimaginable loss.
7: A former assistant special agent in charge of the FBI's Indianapolis office witnessed the aftermath of the September 11th attacks firsthand. He says there was no time to think about the lives lost. There was work to do.
9: I think it comes back to the training that you're given. It goes back to the mission. The oath that we take.
7: Ted Wosky says agents in the Indianapolis office began piecing together intelligence and developing leads on people who may have been involved. Nearly 3,000 people were killed in the attacks from 25 years ago. In 2011, the Port Authority of New York and New Jersey presenting the Indianapolis International Airport with a piece of recovered steel from the World Trade Center.
10: That artifact remains on permanent display at the Indy Airport's Fire Station 1 as a reminder of the events of 9/11 and recognizing all public safety responders.
7: Megan Carrico with the airport spoke at the memorial today. 62 members of Indiana Task Force 1 who assisted at New York's Ground Zero are part of that memorial. Four airport workers were also with them. And for 25 years, drivers traveling along West 56th Street over I-465 in Indy have spotted James Clark waving the American flag every September 11th. He told Fox 59 what goes through his mind whenever passing cars honk.
11: I think people who respond to the flag do it for a lot of reasons. But for me, the flag is a symbolic piece of fabric. Quietly inside of all of us, we feel that the flag is more than that. It's where our kids attend school or we go on vacation or the car we drive.
7: Clark has survived two cancer diagnoses, four back surgeries, and a hip replacement. But he says nothing will stop him from standing on that bridge all day long. I'm Jarrett Lewis. You're listening to Network Indiana.
12: The Knox Community School Board will hold a meeting Monday, September 14th.
13: I'm Becca Shepherd from the WKVI Information Center.
12: The meeting is

0: Scheduled to be held at 6 p.m. Central Time and will take place at Knox Community School Corporation's administrative office. Following the adoption of the agenda and approval of minutes from the August 17th meeting, the board will hold a champion moment featuring the dedication of the Lil Redskin Booster Pavilion to Mrs. Mita Sullivan. The maintenance director will provide an update followed by reports from the building principals and an opportunity for public comments on agenda items. The board will consider a personnel report that includes 2 transfers, 1 resignation, 5 new hires, and 1 retirement. The board will receive the treasurer's report and vendor usage report before considering claims. The superintendent will also provide an update on the middle school computer project. The board will consider 2 donations, 1 from the Hamlet Fire Department for the FFA ECA account, and a donation from DCS to be used towards delinquent lunch fees. The board will also consider standard operating procedures for the Knox Community School Corporation Police Department. There will be a public hearing held on the corporation's proposed 2027 budgets for all funds, capital projects fund plan, and bus replacement fund plan. The board will consider a memorandum of understanding with Indiana University and the hiring of a design criteria developer from L4M Architecture for the Automotive Center at Knox Community School Corporation. There will also be a section of the meeting set aside for public comment on items that are not on the agenda, followed by comments or questions from administrators and the board, and the adjournment of the meeting. This meeting is open to the public. The Knox City Council is moving forward with the process of applying for a grant to update the city's comprehensive plan. During a special meeting that took place September 8th, the council discussed applying for a grant through the Indiana Office of Community and Rural Affairs. The grant would provide up to $50,000, with the city responsible for a $5,600 match. It was noted during the meeting that Knox's current comprehensive plan dates back to 2015, and that an updated comprehensive plan can be required when applying for certain other grants. As part of this application process, the city will request proposals from consulting firms and form a committee of at least 3 people to review and score the proposals. The city will also seek public input through a survey and will hold a public hearing before the grant application is submitted. Consultant proposals are expected to be due October 19th. The grant application is expected to be submitted in early November, with the city potentially learning whether it received funding in January of 2027. The Eastern Pulaski Community School Corporation's Board of School Trustees will be holding a regular meeting this upcoming Monday, September 14th. Following a spotlight on education, approval of the agenda, and public comment, the board will consider consent agenda items including minutes, financial items, and personnel items. The meeting is scheduled to begin at 5:30 p.m. Eastern Time and will be held at the Meeting Conference Center at Winnemac Community High School. The board will consider permission to advertise the 2027 budget, a resolution to authorize reductions, and a resolution to transfer money from the Education Fund to the Operations Fund. The board will also consider a memorandum of understanding with Cardinal Services, teacher evaluations, and donations. Principal and superintendent reports will follow, along with board comments. After any other business that comes before the board, the meeting will be adjourned. The public is invited to attend this meeting. I'm Becca Shepherd from the WKVI Information Center. Visit our website, WKVI.com, or our Facebook page, Tri-County News, for all of your local news 24/7.
1: From the Tri-County Weather Center, I'm Bill Banks on All News 1520 WKVI. 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Tonight, partly cloudy with a low of 62. Tomorrow, mostly sunny skies with a high of 86. Tomorrow night, partly cloudy and 64. Sunday, plenty of sunshine and pleasant with a high of 82 degrees. I'm Bill Banks. For your local forecast 24/7, visit WKVI.com.
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4: This is a Bloomberg Money Minute. Wall Street rallied today after oil prices eased a little bit lower and inflation in August, though still higher, up 3.4% from a year ago, came in near expectations. Now, all the major averages rose about 1%. The Dow shooting up 509 points, the Nasdaq up 251, the S&P up 65. Among the big gainers today, shares of Hewlett-Packard Enterprises, up more than 12%. It closed at an all-time high thanks to continued strong demand for its AI servers. Oil down about 2%. It's still close at $100 a barrel. Diesel fuel hit an all-time high today, $6.08 a gallon, according to AAA. And regular gas, the highest ever for the month of September. Today, it averaged $4.30 a gallon nationwide. And consumer sentiment for September, measured by the University of Michigan, coming in below all estimates, with Americans feeling the weight of higher gas prices and the Trump tariff wars and trade wars on their finances. Tom Busby, Bloomberg Radio.
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12: Farmers are running out of patience and time regarding the Farm Bill. I'm CJ Miller, and this is Hoosier Ag Today News. With the Farm Bill stalled in the Senate, corn growers are heading back to Capitol Hill for what could be a critical push to get a new five-year Farm Bill across the finish line.
13: As a farmer, we can't take another year of this from a financial standpoint.
12: That's Matt Frostick, a Michigan farmer and first vice president of the National Corn Growers Association. As lawmakers return this week from recess, he and other ag leaders will be meeting with senators, pressing for action, and warning that another delay for a new farm bill could reach far beyond the farm gate.
13: It's not just agriculture, it's food safety, it's national defense. It encompasses a lot of things, and this is just the first start to bringing an ag economy back into a robust position.
12: Read more at HoosierAgToday.com. I'm CJ Miller, Hoosier Ag Today, Indiana's farm network for 20 years.
0: Turning now to funeral arrangements. 67-year-old Anna Mae Myers of Madaryville passed away September 7th. Cremation will take place at Frayne Crematory in Winnemac. The family will host a celebration of life at a later date. In lieu of flowers and gifts, memorial contributions may be made to Parkview Haven Retirement Home or Dunes Hospice. Arrangements have been entrusted to Frayne Mortuary in Madaryville in memory of 67-year-old Anna Mae Myers of Madaryville. 84-year-old Mary Louise Healy of North Judson passed away August 31st. Services will be scheduled at a later date. Arrangements have been entrusted to O'Donnell Funeral Home for 84-year-old Mary Louise Healy of North Judson. 71-year-old Gary McKinney of Pulaski passed away September 3rd. Visitation will take place from noon to 2 p.m. Eastern Time tomorrow, Saturday, September 12th, at Frayne Mortuary in Winnemac, with memorial services scheduled to begin at 2 p.m. Memorial contributions may be made to Boy Scout Troop Number 229 or Pulaski County 4-H Fair Board. Cremation arrangements have been entrusted to Frayne Mortuary in memory of 71-year-old Gary McKinney of Pulaski. Remember, you can find complete obituary information online at WKVI.com.
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22: ABC News, I'm Dave Packard. On the 25th year since the 9/11 terror attacks, the annual remembrances at Ground Zero, the Pentagon, and Shanksville, Pennsylvania, that field where United Flight 93 crashed, 40 passengers and crew members fighting against the terrorists who hijacked the plane. Said to have been en route to the U.S. Capitol, Stephen Clark, National Park Superintendent in Western Pennsylvania.
23: Their collective sacrifice saved an untold number of lives and preserved one of the most iconic symbols of our nation. As we remember their sacrifice, we also gather here today to honor the 2,977 innocent lives taken on September 11th, 2001.
22: A new record for diesel prices in the U.S. The fuel now going for $6.12 a gallon on average. The increased cost driven by the ongoing war in Iran. And this won't help. Saudi Arabia said Friday it shut down a major pipeline a day after it was attacked by drones. This is ABC News. It's been almost 2 months since Dallas-Fort Worth saw rain.
24: The lack of rain isn't the only issue. For several weeks,
25: we have not really seen a day below triple digits.
24: Adam Turner of the Texas A&M Forest Service, which has had tankers in the air.
25: dropping the pink retardant from an airplane almost exactly where you want it delivered.
24: The Forest Service is trying something new, replacing the water in fire trucks with the pink retardant dropped from the air. On the edge of the Ross wildfire, it appears to be working. Jim Ryan, ABC News in Dallas-Fort Worth.
22: The city of Santa Monica has canceled the inaugural Ocean Way Festival slated for September 26th and 27th because of the beach damage left behind from Hurricane Marie and the storm surge. A couple in Greece have welcomed a baby girl born from an embryo frozen 22 years ago. They froze the embryo months after their 21-year-old son died in an accident and raced to implant the fertilized egg before the Greek government's 56-year age limit on women using in vitro took effect. Dave Packer, ABC News.
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26: Turning into no ordinary day. You're listening to Network Indiana. I'm Jarrett Lewis. Indiana Attorney General Todd Rokita says September 11th, 2001 started out as any other day.
27: Ordinary Americans whose ordinary day became a day of extraordinary courage and unimaginable loss.
26: A former assistant special agent in charge of the FBI's Indianapolis office witnessed the aftermath of the September 11th attacks firsthand. He says there was no time to think about the lives lost. There was work to do.
28: I think it comes back to the training that you're given. It goes back to the mission, the oath that we take.
26: Ted Wosky says agents in the Indianapolis office began piecing together intelligence and developing leads on people who may have been involved. Nearly 3,000 people were killed in the attacks from 25 years ago. In 2011, the Port Authority of New York and New Jersey presenting the Indianapolis International Airport with a piece of recovered steel from the World Trade Center.
29: That artifact remains on permanent display at the Indy Airport's Fire Station 1 as a reminder of the events of 9/11 and recognizing all public safety responders.
26: Megan Carrico with the airport spoke at the memorial today. 62 members of Indiana Task Force 1 who assisted at New York's Ground Zero are part of that memorial. Four airport workers were also with them. And for 25 years, drivers traveling along West 56th Street over I-465 in Indy have spotted James Clark waving the American flag every September 11th. He told Fox 59 what goes through his mind whenever passing cars honk.
30: I think people who respond to the flag do it for a lot of reasons. But for me, the flag is a symbolic piece of fabric. Quietly inside of all of us, we feel that the flag is more than that. It's where our kids attend school or we go on vacation or the car we drive.
26: Clark has survived two cancer diagnoses, four back surgeries, and a hip replacement. But he says nothing will stop him from standing on that bridge all day long. I'm Jarrett Lewis. You're listening to Network Indiana.
0: The Knox Community School Board will hold a meeting Monday, September 14th.
31: I'm Becca Shepherd from the WKVI Information Center.
0: The meeting is scheduled to be held at 6 p.m. Central Time and will take place at Knox Community School Corporation's administrative office. Following the adoption of the agenda and approval of minutes from the August 17th meeting, the board will hold a champion moment featuring the dedication of the Lil Redskin Booster Pavilion to Mrs. Mita Sullivan. The maintenance director will provide an update followed by reports from the building principals and an opportunity for public comments on agenda items. The board will consider a personnel report that includes two transfers, one resignation, five new hires, and one retirement. The board will receive the treasurer's report and vendor usage report before considering claims. The superintendent will also provide an update on the middle school computer project. The board will consider two donations, one from the Hamlet Fire Department for the FFA ECA account, and a donation from DCS to be used towards delinquent lunch fees. The board will also consider standard operating procedures for the Knox Community School Corporation Police Department. There will be a public hearing held on the corporation's proposed 2027 budgets for all funds, capital projects fund plan, and bus replacement fund plan. The board will consider a memorandum of understanding with Indiana University and the hiring of a design criteria developer from L4M Architecture for the Automotive Center at Knox Community School Corporation. There will also be a section of the meeting set aside for public comment on items that are not on the agenda, followed by comments or questions from administrators and the board, and the adjournment of the meeting. This meeting is open to the public. The Knox City Council is moving forward with the process of applying for a grant to update the city's comprehensive plan. During a special meeting that took place September 8th, the council discussed applying for a grant through the Indiana Office of Community and Rural Affairs. The grant would provide up to $50,000, with the city responsible for a $5,600 match. It was noted during the meeting that Knox's current comprehensive plan dates back to 2015, and that an updated comprehensive plan can be required when applying for certain other grants. As part of this application process, the city will request proposals from consulting firms and form a committee of at least three people to review and score the proposals. The city will also seek public input through a survey and will hold a public hearing before the grant application is submitted. Consultant proposals are expected to be due October 19th. The grant application is expected to be submitted in early November, with the city potentially learning whether it received funding in January of 2027. The Eastern Pulaski Community School Corporation's Board of School Trustees will be holding a regular meeting this upcoming Monday, September 14th. Following a spotlight on education, approval of the agenda, and public comment, the board will consider consent agenda items including minutes, financial items, and personnel items. The meeting is scheduled to begin at 5:30 p.m. Eastern Time and will be held at the Meeting Conference Center at Winnemac Community High School. The board will consider permission to advertise the 2027 budget, a resolution to authorize reductions, and a resolution to transfer money from the Education Fund to the Operations Fund. The board will also consider a memorandum of understanding with Cardinal Services, teacher evaluations, and donations. Principal and superintendent reports will follow, along with board comments. After any other business that comes before the board, the meeting will be adjourned. The public is invited to attend this meeting.
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6: From the Tri-County Weather Center, I'm Bill Banks on All News 1520 WKVI. 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Tonight, partly cloudy with a low of 62. Tomorrow, mostly sunny skies with a high of 86. Tomorrow night, partly cloudy and 64. Sunday, plenty of sunshine and pleasant with a high of 82 degrees. I'm Bill Banks. For your local forecast 24/7, visit WKVI.com.
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10: This is a Bloomberg Money Minute. Wall Street rallied today after oil prices eased a little bit lower and inflation in August, though still higher, up 3.4% from a year ago, came in near expectations. Now, all the major averages rose about 1%. The Dow shooting up 509 points, the Nasdaq up 251, the S&P up 65. Among the big gainers today, shares of Hewlett-Packard Enterprises, up more than 12%. It closed at an all-time high thanks to continued strong demand for its AI servers. Oil down about 2%. It's still close at $100 a barrel. Diesel fuel hit an all-time high today, $6.08 a gallon, according to AAA. And regular gas, the highest ever for the month of September. Today, it averaged $4.30 a gallon nationwide. And consumer sentiment for September, measured by the University of Michigan, coming in below all estimates, with Americans feeling the weight of higher gas prices and the Trump tariff wars and trade wars on their finances. Tom Busby, Bloomberg Radio.
11: This is Ty Higgins from the Ohio AgNet. Hoosier Ag Today's founder Gary Truitt recently was honored with the Farm Broadcaster of the Year Award from our National Association of Farm Broadcasting. Gary was really surprised by the honor, but I can tell you many of us weren't. Gary's work for agriculture goes far outside his Indiana borders. Speaking for my fellow farm broadcasters, the 65 Indiana radio stations that have aired Gary's Indiana reports, many for the last three decades, and thousands of Hoosier farmers and rural listeners. Congratulations, Gary.
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25: Farmers are running out of patience and time regarding the Farm Bill. I'm C.J. Miller, and this is Hoosier Ag Today News. With the Farm Bill stalled in the Senate, corn growers are heading back to Capitol Hill for what could be a critical push to get a new five-year Farm Bill across the finish line.
32: As a farmer, we can't take another year of this from a financial standpoint.
25: That's Matt Frostick, a Michigan farmer and first vice president of the National Corn Growers Association. As lawmakers return this week from recess, he and other ag leaders will be meeting with senators, pressing for action, and warning that another delay for a new farm bill could reach far beyond the farm gate.
32: It's not just agriculture, it's food safety, it's national defense. 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
25: Read more at HoosierAgToday.com. I'm C.J. Miller, Hoosier Ag Today, Indiana's farm network for 20 years.
0: Turning now to funeral arrangements. 67-year-old Anna Mae Myers of Madaryville passed away September 7th. Cremation will take place at Frayne Crematory in Winnemac. The family will host a celebration of life at a later date. In lieu of flowers and gifts, memorial contributions may be made to Parkview Haven Retirement Home or Dunes Hospice. Arrangements have been entrusted to Frayne Mortuary in Madaryville in memory of 67-year-old Anna Mae Myers of Madaryville. 84-year-old Mary Louise Healy of North Judson passed away August 31st. Services will be scheduled at a later date. Arrangements have been entrusted to O'Donnell Funeral Home for 84-year-old Mary Louise Healy of North Judson. 71-year-old Gary McKinney of Pulaski passed away September 3rd. Visitation will take place from noon to 2 p.m. Eastern Time tomorrow, Saturday, September 12th, at Frayne Mortuary in Winnemac, with memorial services scheduled to begin at 2 p.m. Memorial contributions may be made to Boy Scout Troop No. 229 or Pulaski County 4-H Fair Board. Cremation arrangements have been entrusted to Frayne Mortuary in memory of 71-year-old Gary McKinney of Pulaski. Remember, you can find complete obituary information online at WKVI.com.
6: From the Tri-County Weather Center, I'm Bill Banks on All News 1520 WKVI. 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Tonight, partly cloudy with a low of 62. Tomorrow, mostly sunny skies with a high of 86. Tomorrow night, partly cloudy and 64. Sunday, plenty of sunshine and pleasant with a high of 82 degrees. I'm Bill Banks. For your local forecast 24/7, visit WKVI.com.
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2: Network Indiana Sports, I'm Nathaniel Finch. The NFL season gets underway tonight and for the Colts later this weekend. Perfect attendance at practice today without any injuries forcing missed time. It's a matchup with the Baltimore Ravens this weekend that head coach Shane Steichen is looking forward to.
3: Really excited to open up season opener at home against a great opponent. We got a lot of respect for what they do. Starts with their quarterback, Lamar. He's a guy that can kind of do everything. He can beat you with your legs, his arm. So we got to just do a great job of containing him. The running back, Derrick Henry, is going into year 11. We need all hands on deck. He's a hell of a runner. So just a lot of respect for their team going into this first matchup.
2: The Colts were 8-1 and one of the best teams in the league last season with Daniel Jones. Healthy, a leg and then Achilles injury later and the team spiraled. Now that Jones is back, he's asked, did the Colts just pick up where they left off?
4: I don't know if it's that simple. I think every year is different and we know we've got to build it and we've got to start over and we've done that. I think throughout training camp and to this point, we've prepared the right way and are ready to go. But every year is different. We'll present different challenges and I think we're confident and know what we're capable of. But I think every year is a little different.
2: Sunday at 1 o'clock, the Colts host the Ravens at Lucas Oil Stadium. It's a perfect 3-0 for Team USA women's basketball in the FIBA World Cup, advancing through the group stage, now taking on Hungary tomorrow morning in the knockout round. Fever stars Caitlin Clark and Aaliyah Boston playing well off the bench. Team USA head coach Kara Lawson says Clark will not start and will continue coming off the bench.
5: I think that our starting group's done a really good job of getting us off to good starts and rotationally from game to game, we could change things, but I like where we are right now.
2: That's from OutKick, the quarterfinal game against Hungary tomorrow morning at 5:30 a.m. Nathaniel Finch, Network Indiana.
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22: A reading of nearly 3,000 victims' names at Ground Zero.
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26: Henrik Bernard Ackerman.
22: Stopping only for moments of silence, marking the exact moments four planes crashed and two towers fell.
7: Fox's Peter Ducey. Ceremonies also held at the Pentagon and Shanksville, Pennsylvania. President Trump taking aim at Chinese-made cars, saying we must protect the U.S. auto industry.
27: Now, if China wanted to come in and open a plant to build their cars here, I'd be okay with that. Japan does it, but they hire our people. The big thing is they hire our people. They use our people.
7: President Trump in an exclusive interview with the Ingram Angle. 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
10: I'm Jarrett Lewis. Indiana Attorney General Todd Rokita says September 11th, 2001 started out as any other day.
11: Ordinary Americans whose ordinary day became a day of extraordinary courage and unimaginable loss.
10: A former assistant special agent in charge of the FBI's Indianapolis office witnessed the aftermath of the September 11th attacks firsthand. He says there was no time to think about the lives lost. There was work to do.
12: I think it comes back to the training that you're given. It goes back to the mission, the oath that we take.
10: Ted Wosky says agents in the Indianapolis office began piecing together intelligence and developing leads on people who may have been involved. Nearly 3,000 people were killed in the attacks from 25 years ago. In 2011, the Port Authority of New York and New Jersey presenting the Indianapolis International Airport with a piece of recovered steel from the World Trade Center.
13: That artifact remains on permanent display at the Indy Airport's Fire Station 1 as a reminder of the events of 9/11 and recognizing all public safety responders.
10: Megan Carrico with the airport spoke at the memorial today. 62 members of Indiana Task Force 1 who assisted at New York's Ground Zero are part of that memorial. Four airport workers were also with them. And for 25 years, drivers traveling along West 56th Street over I-465 in Indy have spotted James Clark waving the American flag every September 11th. He told Fox 59 what goes through his mind whenever passing cars honk.
14: I think people who respond to the flag do it for a lot of reasons. But for me, the flag is a symbolic piece of fabric. Quietly inside of all of us, we feel that the flag is more than that. It's where our kids attend school or we go on vacation or the car we drive.
10: Clark has survived two cancer diagnoses, four back surgeries, and a hip replacement. But he says nothing will stop him from standing on that bridge all day long. I'm Jarrett Lewis. You're listening to Network Indiana.
15: I'm Rusty Nixon, Giant FM News. Start your morning on Saturday with pancakes by a campfire, then cast a line for prizes. Pottawatomie Wildlife Park is hosting its annual pancake breakfast fundraiser and fishing derby this Saturday, September 12th. Morning kicks off with a pancake breakfast fundraiser from 7 to 9 a.m. near Bessinger Pavilion, where volunteers will serve fresh-made pancakes and sausage links. There is no set price. Visitors are asked to bring what they can, whether it's $1, $2, $10, or more. Every donation is appreciated and goes towards supporting the park. The event is open to all ages and experience levels. Food, fishing, games, and activities will be available throughout the morning. Mariners Summer of Music Concert Series rolls into its grand finale tonight at River Park Square in downtown Plymouth. Fort Wayne's nine-piece R&B powerhouse, the Sweetwater All-Stars, will take center stage. Food trucks begin serving at 5:30 p.m. The music starts at 7. Sweetwater All-Stars were originally scheduled to appear on Friday, July 17th. But Canadian wildfire smoke, the threat of severe weather, forced the cancellation of that show. After a slight schedule adjustment, the band was rebooked to close out the 10-concert series on this evening. Founded by Sweetwater founder Chuck Surak, the Sweetwater All-Stars, made up of Sweetwater sales engineers, studio personnel, and local session musicians. Concert goers are encouraged to bring a lawn chair and a cooler with their favorite beverages. Settle in for a free night of live music in downtown Plymouth. September 11th concert will serve as the grand finale of the 2026 Mayor's Summer of Music Series. Nationally renowned Niles Scream Park is back. Tonight marks the start of their 53rd consecutive season of Fright, spread across 44 acres with seven different haunted attractions. The gates open tonight, and the park runs the remaining Fridays and Saturdays this month. Starting on October 4th, it's open all three weekend nights, Friday, Saturday, and Sunday. There's an adults-only 18-plus night on October 30th and the blackout event on November 7th and 8th. This year's lineup includes the classic Niles Haunted House, taken over by vampires, London After Dark, Jack the Ripper Experience set in 1888, the Sinister Schoolhouse, where the children are watching the outdoor Field of Screams maze, and the mysterious Wicked Woods, backed by popular demand as Hooded, park's most intense experience. You're blindfolded. The actors can touch you. It's 18 and older only with a signed waiver. New this year is the 6 feet under bar, a graveyard-themed 21-plus hangout in the heart of the Midway. Niles Scream Park is a nonprofit staffed by about 200 volunteers each night from over 65 area organizations. On Mayflower Road off exit 5 of the U.S. 30 bypass, for times and prices, go to haunted.org or call 269-687-FEAR. I'm Rusty Nixon, Giant FM News.
0: 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Tonight, partly cloudy with a low of 62. Tomorrow, mostly sunny skies with a high of 86. Tomorrow night, partly cloudy and 64. Sunday, plenty of sunshine and pleasant with a high of 82 degrees. I'm Bill Banks. For your local forecast 24/7, visit WKVI.com.
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9: This is a Bloomberg Money Minute. Wall Street rallied today after oil prices eased a little bit lower and inflation in August, though still higher, up 3.4% from a year ago, came in near expectations. Now, all the major averages rose about 1%. The Dow shooting up 509 points, the Nasdaq up 251, the S&P up 65. Among the big gainers today, shares of Hewlett-Packard Enterprises, up more than 12%. It closed at an all-time high thanks to continued strong demand for its AI servers. Oil down about 2%. It's still close at $100 a barrel. Diesel fuel hit an all-time high today, $6.08 a gallon, according to AAA. And regular gas, the highest ever for the month of September. Today, it averaged $4.30 a gallon nationwide. And consumer sentiment for September, measured by the University of Michigan, coming in below all estimates, with Americans feeling the weight of higher gas prices and the Trump tariff wars and trade wars on their finances. Tom Busby, Bloomberg Radio.
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1: Farmers are running out of patience and time regarding the Farm Bill. I'm CJ Miller, and this is Hoosier Ag Today News. With the Farm Bill stalled in the Senate, corn growers are heading back to Capitol Hill for what could be a critical push to get a new five-year Farm Bill across the finish line.
2: As a farmer, we can't take another year of this from a financial standpoint.
1: That's Matt Frostick, a Michigan farmer and first vice president of the National Corn Growers Association. As lawmakers return this week from recess, he and other ag leaders will be meeting with senators, pressing for action, and warning that another delay for a new farm bill could reach far beyond the farm gate.
2: It's not just agriculture, it's food safety, it's national defense. It encompasses a lot of things, and this is just the first start to bringing an ag economy back into a robust position.
1: 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I'm CJ Miller, Hoosier Ag Today, Indiana's farm network for 20 years.
15: I'm Rusty Nixon, Giant FM News. Start your morning on Saturday with pancakes by a campfire, then cast a line for prizes. Pottawatomie Wildlife Park is hosting its annual pancake breakfast fundraiser and fishing derby this Saturday, September 12th. Morning kicks off with a pancake breakfast fundraiser from 7 to 9 a.m. near Bessinger Pavilion, where volunteers will serve fresh-made pancakes and sausage links. There is no set price. Visitors are asked to bring what they can, whether it's $1, $2, $10, or more. 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The event is open to all ages and experience levels. Food, fishing, games, and activities will be available throughout the morning. Mariners Summer of Music Concert Series rolls into its grand finale tonight at River Park Square in downtown Plymouth. Fort Wayne's nine-piece R&B powerhouse, the Sweetwater All-Stars, will take center stage. Food trucks begin serving at 5:30 p.m. The music starts at 7. Sweetwater All-Stars were originally scheduled to appear on Friday, July 17th, but Canadian wildfire smoke, the threat of severe weather, forced the cancellation of that show. After a slight schedule adjustment, the band was rebooked to close out the 10-concert series on this evening. Founded by Sweetwater founder Chuck Surak, the Sweetwater All-Stars, made up of Sweetwater sales engineers, studio personnel, and local session musicians. Concert goers are encouraged to bring a lawn chair and a cooler with their favorite beverages. Settle in for a free night of live music in downtown Plymouth. September 11th concert will serve as the grand finale of the 2026 Mayor's Summer of Music Series. Nationally renowned Niles Scream Park is back. Tonight marks the start of their 53rd consecutive season of Fright, spread across 44 acres with 7 different haunted attractions. The gates open tonight, and the park runs the remaining Fridays and Saturdays this month. Starting on October 4th, it's open all 3 weekend nights, Friday, Saturday, and Sunday. There's an adults-only 18-plus night on October 30th, and the blackout event on November 7th and 8th. This year's lineup includes the classic Niles Haunted House, taken over by vampires, London After Dark, Jack the Ripper Experience, set in 1888, the Sinister Schoolhouse, where the children are watching the outdoor Field of Screams maze, and the mysterious Wicked Woods, backed by popular demand as Hooded, park's most intense experience. You're blindfolded. The actors can touch you. It's 18 and older only with a signed waiver. New this year is the 6 feet under bar, a graveyard-themed 21-plus hangout in the heart of the Midway. Niles Scream Park is a nonprofit staffed by about 200 volunteers each night from over 65 area organizations. On Mayflower Road off exit 5 of the U.S. 30 bypass, for times and prices, go to haunted.org or call 269-687-FEAR. I'm Rusty Nixon, Giant FM News.
0: 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Tonight, partly cloudy with a low of 62. Tomorrow, mostly sunny skies with a high of 86. Tomorrow night, partly cloudy and 64. Sunday, plenty of sunshine and pleasant with a high of 82 degrees. I'm Bill Banks. For your local forecast 24/7, visit WKVI.com.
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15: I'm Rusty Nixon, Giant FM Sports. Couple of rivalry games this week on Max 98.3. Tonight it is Bremen and Lavelle. Matt Thacker, head coach of the Lancers, is in his first matchup against the Lions and one of the big rivalries in the area. And he says it's real simple how his team's going to approach it.
4: It's like any other rivalry game. You know, I told our kids, you can't get too high, you can't get too low. You got to keep your eyes straight ahead. You know, the bottom line is the scoreboard. It's not the internet. You know, it's not what people say. It's not what you hear or think people say. It has nothing to do with that. If you truly want to be bought in and committed to trying to win on Friday night and winning a rivalry game, you have to keep everything in between the ears and make it, a one play at a time effort.
15: On WTCA, another rivalry game, Plymouth against Northwood. Brent Corbett, first year head coach, is happy with what he's seen so far, but wants his team to keep driving.
5: 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So be happy with the progress, but don't be satisfied with where we're at.
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7: ABC News, I'm Dave Packard. On the 25th year since the 9/11 terror attacks, the annual remembrances at Ground Zero, the Pentagon, and Shanksville, Pennsylvania, that field where United Flight 93 crashed, 40 passengers and crew members fighting against the terrorists who hijacked the plane. Said to have been en route to the U.S. Capitol, Stephen Clark, National Park Superintendent in Western Pennsylvania.
18: Their collective sacrifice saved an untold number of lives and preserved one of the most iconic symbols of our nation. As we remember their sacrifice, we also gather here today to honor the 2,977 innocent lives taken on September 11th, 2001.
7: A new record for diesel prices in the U.S., the fuel now going for $6.12 a gallon on average. The increased cost driven by the ongoing war in Iran, and this won't help. Saudi Arabia said Friday it shut down a major pipeline a day after it was attacked by drones. This is ABC News. It's been almost 2 months since Dallas-Fort Worth saw rain.
22: The lack of rain isn't the only issue. For several weeks,
23: we have not really seen a day below triple digits.
22: Adam Turner of the Texas A&M Forest Service, which has had tankers in the air.
23: Dropping the pink retardant from an airplane, almost exactly where you want it delivered.
22: The Forest Service is trying something new, replacing the water in fire trucks with the pink retardant dropped from the air. On the edge of the Ross wildfire, it appears to be working. Jim Ryan, ABC News in Dallas-Fort Worth.
7: The city of Santa Monica has canceled the inaugural Ocean Way Festival slated for September 26th and 27th because of the beach damage left behind from Hurricane Marie and the storm surge. A couple in Greece have welcomed a baby girl born from an embryo frozen 22 years ago. They froze the embryo months after their 21-year-old son died in an accident and raced to implant the fertilized egg before the Greek government's 56-year age limit on women using in vitro took effect. Dave Packer, ABC News.
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0: unimaginable loss.
1: A former assistant special agent in charge of the FBI's Indianapolis office witnessed the aftermath of the September 11th attacks firsthand. He says there was no time to think about the lives lost. There was work to do.
2: I think it comes back to the training that you're given. It goes back to the mission. The oath that we take.
1: Ted Woski says agents in the Indianapolis office began piecing together intelligence and developing leads on people who may have been involved. Nearly 3,000 people were killed in the attacks from 25 years ago. In 2011, the Port Authority of New York and New Jersey presenting the Indianapolis International Airport with a piece of recovered steel from the World Trade Center.
3: That artifact remains on permanent display at the Indy Airport's Fire Station 1 as a reminder of the events of 9/11 and recognizing all public safety responders.
1: Megan Carrico with the airport spoke at the memorial today. 62 members of Indiana Task Force 1 who assisted at New York's Ground Zero are part of that memorial. Four airport workers were also with them. And for 25 years, drivers traveling along West 56th Street over I-465 in Indy have spotted James Clark waving the American flag every September 11th. He told Fox 59 what goes through his mind whenever passing cars honk.
4: I think people who respond to the flag do it for a lot of reasons. But for me, the flag is a symbolic piece of fabric. Quietly inside of all of us, we feel that the flag is more than that. It's where our kids attend school or we go on vacation or the car we drive.
1: Clark has survived two cancer diagnoses, four back surgeries, and a hip replacement. But he says nothing will stop him from standing on that bridge all day long. I'm Jarrett Lewis. 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
5: The Knox Community School Board will hold a meeting Monday, September 14th.
6: I'm Becca Shepherd from the WKVI Information Center.
5: The meeting is scheduled to be held at 6 p.m. Central Time and will take place at Knox Community School Corporation's administrative office. Following the adoption of the agenda and approval of minutes from the August 17th meeting, the board will hold a champion moment featuring the dedication of the Lil Redskin Booster Pavilion to Mrs. Mita Sullivan. The maintenance director will provide an update followed by reports from the building principals and an opportunity for public comments on agenda items. The board will consider a personnel report that includes two transfers, one resignation, five new hires, and one retirement. The board will receive the treasurer's report and vendor usage report before considering claims. The superintendent will also provide an update on the middle school computer project. The board will consider two donations, one from the Hamlet Fire Department for the FFA ECA account and a donation from DCS to be used towards delinquent lunch fees. The board will also consider standard operating procedures for the Knox Community School Corporation Police Department. There will be a public hearing held on the corporation's proposed 2027 budgets for all funds, capital projects fund plan, and bus replacement fund plan. The board will consider a memorandum of understanding with Indiana University and the hiring of a design criteria developer from L4M Architecture for the Automotive Center at Knox Community School Corporation. There will also be a section of the meeting set aside for public comment on items that are not on the agenda, followed by comments or questions from administrators and the board and the adjournment of the meeting. This meeting is open to the public. The Knox City Council is moving forward with the process of applying for a grant to update the city's comprehensive plan. During a special meeting that took place September 8th, the council discussed applying for a grant through the Indiana Office of Community and Rural Affairs. The grant would provide up to $50,000, with the city responsible for a $5,600 match. It was noted during the meeting that Knox's current comprehensive plan dates back to 2015, and that an updated comprehensive plan can be required when applying for certain other grants. As part of this application process, the city will request proposals from consulting firms and form a committee of at least three people to review and score the proposals. The city will also seek public input through a survey and will hold a public hearing before the grant application is submitted. Consultant proposals are expected to be due October 19th. The grant application is expected to be submitted in early November, with the city potentially learning whether it received funding in January of 2027. The Eastern Pulaski Community School Corporation's Board of School Trustees will be holding a regular meeting this upcoming Monday, September 14th. Following a spotlight on education, approval of the agenda, and public comment, the board will consider consent agenda items including minutes, financial items, and personnel items. The meeting is scheduled to begin at 5:30 p.m. Eastern Time and will be held at the Meeting Conference Center at Winnemac Community High School. The board will consider permission to advertise the 2027 budget, a resolution to authorize reductions, and a resolution to transfer money from the Education Fund to the Operations Fund. The board will also consider a memorandum of

0: understanding with Cardinal Services, teacher evaluations, and donations. Principal and superintendent reports will follow along with board comments. After any other business that comes before the board, the meeting will be adjourned. The public is invited to attend this meeting.
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2: From the Tri-County Weather Center, I'm Bill Banks on All News 1520 WKVI. 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Tonight, partly cloudy with a low of 62. Tomorrow, mostly sunny skies with a high of 86. Tomorrow night, partly cloudy and 64. Sunday, plenty of sunshine and pleasant with a high of 82 degrees. I'm Bill Banks. For your local forecast 24/7, visit WKVI.com.
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5: This is a Bloomberg Money Minute. Wall Street rallied today after oil prices eased a little bit lower and inflation in August, though still higher, up 3.4% from a year ago, came in near expectations. Now, all the major averages rose about 1%. The Dow shooting up 509 points, the Nasdaq up 251, the S&P up 65. Among the big gainers today, shares of Hewlett-Packard Enterprises, up more than 12%. It closed at an all-time high thanks to continued strong demand for its AI servers. Oil down about 2%. It's still close at $100 a barrel. Diesel fuel hit an all-time high today, $6.08 a gallon, according to AAA. And regular gas, the highest ever for the month of September. Today, it averaged $4.30 a gallon nationwide. And consumer sentiment for September, measured by the University of Michigan, coming in below all estimates, with Americans feeling the weight of higher gas prices and the Trump tariff wars and trade wars on their finances. Tom Busby, Bloomberg Radio.
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2: Farmers are running out of patience and time regarding the Farm Bill. I'm CJ Miller, and this is Hoosier Ag Today News. With the Farm Bill stalled in the Senate, corn growers are heading back to Capitol Hill for what could be a critical push to get a new five-year Farm Bill across the finish line.
3: As a farmer, we can't take another year of this from a financial standpoint.
2: That's Matt Frostick, a Michigan farmer and first vice president of the National Corn Growers Association. As lawmakers return this week from recess, he and other ag leaders will be meeting with senators, pressing for action, and warning that another delay for a new farm bill could reach far beyond the farm gate.
3: It's not just agriculture, it's food safety, it's national defense. It encompasses a lot of things, and this is just the first start to bringing an ag economy back into a robust position.
2: 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I'm CJ Miller, Hoosier Ag Today, Indiana's farm network for 20 years.
4: Turning now to funeral arrangements. 67-year-old Anna Mae Myers of Madarieville passed away September 7th. Cremation will take place at Frayne Crematory in Winnemac. The family will host a celebration of life at a later date. In lieu of flowers and gifts, memorial contributions may be made to Parkview Haven Retirement Home or Dunes Hospice. Arrangements have been entrusted to Frayne Mortuary in Madarieville in memory of 67-year-old Anna Mae Myers of Madarieville. 84-year-old Mary Louise Healy of North Judson passed away August 31st. Services will be scheduled at a later date. Arrangements have been entrusted to O'Donnell Funeral Home for 84-year-old Mary Louise Healy of North Judson. 71-year-old Gary McKinney of Pulaski passed away September 3rd. Visitation will take place from noon to 2 p.m. Eastern Time tomorrow, Saturday, September 12th, at Frayne Mortuary in Winnemac, with memorial services scheduled to begin at 2 p.m. Memorial contributions may be made to Boy Scout Troop No. 229 or Pulaski County 4-H Fair Board. Cremation arrangements have been entrusted to Frayne Mortuary in memory of 71-year-old Gary McKinney of Pulaski. Remember, you can find complete obituary information online at WKVI.com.
5: From the Tri-County Weather Center, I'm Bill Banks on All News 1520 WKVI. 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Tonight, partly cloudy with a low of 62. Tomorrow, mostly sunny skies with a high of 86. Tomorrow night, partly cloudy and 64. Sunday, plenty of sunshine and pleasant with a high of 82 degrees. I'm Bill Banks. For your local forecast 24/7, visit WKVI.com.
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9: Congratulations to our Tyler Roth WKVI Athlete of the Week, Winnemac's own Jaben Hines. He set the career assist record for the Warriors on the soccer field with a 6-2 win over Peru this past week. He is up to 35 career assists and counting as he will continue to extend his career mark this season. We'll have a chance to catch up with Mr. Hines this coming weekend on the Saturday Sports Line, the longest-running high school sports show in Indiana, thanks to our very own Harold Welter. We go live every Saturday throughout the school year at 9 a.m. Eastern, 8 a.m. Central, on your local hometown radio station, WKVI.
10: AP News for Friday, September 11th. I'm Ben Thomas. As the nation marked the 25th anniversary of the 9/11 attacks, President Trump spoke at the Pentagon.
11: In those harrowing days after the attacks, we saw the authentic spirit of our nation.
10: And saying,
11: we will never, ever forget.
10: He drew parallels with the Iran war.
11: That's why we fight today.
10: But Faye Abouel-Ghassem reports a new front is opening in that war.
12: The Iranian-backed Houthi rebels are now inching closer to controlling the entire Bab al-Mandeb Strait, a key waterway at the entrance of the Red Sea. The Houthis now control the strategic port city of Mocha on the western coast, and they also control the island of Mayun, a tiny barren volcanic island right at the entrance of the strait.
10: Saudi Arabia has shut down its east-west pipeline after it was attacked by drones. It's played an important role in the kingdom's ability to export oil amid the disruption in the Strait of Hormuz. Meanwhile, Jennifer King reports.
13: Anthropic says it has blocked the accounts of Claude users in a Houthi-controlled area of northern Yemen who tried to use AI code to develop advanced missile guidance systems. The account users apparently tried to test a guided rocket and returned to the chatbot to find out why it had failed. The Houthis have already used Iranian-made missiles and unmanned submarines. The report suggests the rebels are trying to develop more sophisticated weapons as they fight to seize territory, damage Saudi oil facilities, and attack shipping. AI is transforming warfare around the world, adding to concerns about its rapid development. I'm Jennifer King.
10: Inflation accelerated last month amid spiking gas prices. The Labor Department's Consumer Price Index up 3.4% from August a year ago. Heading into the weekend, AAA had the average for a gallon of regular approaching $4.30. while diesel prices soared to a record at more than $6 per gallon. Stocks finished a down week with gains. This is AP News. Julie Walker on the New York City firehouse, first to respond on 9/11.
14: Ten House has become a symbol for so many. Tourists stop and take pictures. Firefighters visit from near and far. A giant mural remembers the 343 members of the FDNY lost on 9/11. And through it all, firefighter Sal Organo remains.
15: People are still coming. 25 years, it's a good feeling. 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
14: Six members of Engine 10 Ladder 10 died on 9/11. At 65, Organo is still on duty, the last of the firefighters assigned there in 2001 who still works there.
15: Wish my friends were still here, standing next to me telling the story. Some days not easy.
14: At Ground Zero, I'm Julie Walker.
10: The latest through the weekend at APNews.com. I'm Ben Thomas. Thanks for listening.

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11: ABC News, I'm Dave Packer. The country on Friday marked 25 years since the September 11th attacks, a day that killed nearly 3,000 people. Outside Shanksville, Pennsylvania, a National Park Service ceremony in the field where hijacked Flight 93 crashed 25 years ago. 40 passengers and crew trying to take controls of the plane believed to be headed to Washington, D.C. Governor Josh Shapiro remembering their courage.
12: Their heroism inspired a nation and brought people together. Their call of "Let's roll" became the mantra of a grieving nation.
11: At Ground Zero, family members read the names of those killed in the attacks one by one. Prices keep rising, the cost of energy playing a big part, says Friday's report, pushing inflation to 3.4% as investors now expecting a Fed rate hike next week. Seoul says North Korea Friday launched another round of ballistic missiles towards the sea. This is ABC News. President Trump is in Ireland for the weekend.
13: We're going to be landing at, I guess, they're having the Irish Open. Great tournament at one of my places. But we're having a lot of meetings with European leaders and others, so it'll be a very interesting time.
11: A possible plea deal for a CIA officer.
14: In a court filing, prosecutors say a CIA officer who was found with more than $40 million worth of gold bars in his home has reached a tentative plea deal with the DOJ. David Rush was arrested in May after officials uncovered more than 300 gold bars in his home, along with nearly three dozen luxury watches. He currently only faces charges, however, in connection with defrauding the government over alleged false timesheets he submitted, though the FBI says it's continuing its investigation into Rush. Mike Dubusky, ABC News.
11: Officials on the Hawaiian island of Kauai are asking visitors to stay away as residents recover from Hurricane Lowell. Dave Packer, ABC News.
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17: Turning into no ordinary day. You're listening to Network Indiana. I'm Jarrett Lewis. Indiana Attorney General Todd Rokita says September 11th, 2001 started out as any other day.
20: Ordinary Americans whose ordinary day became a day of extraordinary courage and unimaginable loss.
17: A former assistant special agent in charge of the FBI's Indianapolis office witnessed the aftermath of the September 11th attacks firsthand. He says there was no time to think about the lives lost. There was work to do.
21: I think it comes back to the training that you're given. It goes back to the mission, the oath that we take.
17: Ted Wosky says agents in the Indianapolis office began piecing together intelligence and developing leads on people who may have been involved. Nearly 3,000 people were killed in the attacks from 25 years ago. In 2011, the Port Authority of New York and New Jersey presenting the Indianapolis International Airport with a piece of recovered steel from the World Trade Center.
22: That artifact remains on permanent display at the Indy Airport's Fire Station 1 as a reminder of the events of 9/11 and recognizing all public safety responders.
17: Megan Carrico with the airport spoke at the memorial today. 62 members of Indiana Task Force 1 who assisted at New York's Ground Zero are part of that memorial. Four airport workers were also with them. And for 25 years, drivers traveling along West 56th Street over I-465 in Indy have spotted James Clark waving the American flag every September 11th. He told Fox 59 what goes through his mind whenever passing cars honk.
23: I think people who respond to the flag do it for a lot of reasons. But for me, the flag is a symbolic piece of fabric. Quietly inside of all of us, we feel that the flag is more than that. It's where our kids attend school or we go on vacation or the car we drive.
17: Clark has survived two cancer diagnoses, four back surgeries, and a hip replacement. But he says nothing will stop him from standing on that bridge all day long. I'm Jarrett Lewis. You're listening to Network Indiana.
24: The Knox Community School Board will hold a meeting Monday, September 14th. I'm Becca Shepherd from the WKVI Information Center. The meeting is scheduled to be held at 6 p.m. Central Time and will take place at Knox Community School Corporation's administrative office. Following the adoption of the agenda and approval of minutes from the August 17th meeting, the board will hold a champion moment featuring the dedication of the Lil Redskin Booster Pavilion to Mrs. Mita Sullivan. The maintenance director will provide an update, followed by reports from the building principals and an opportunity for public comments on agenda items. The board will consider a personnel report that includes two transfers, one resignation, five new hires, and one retirement. The board will receive the treasurer's report and vendor usage report before considering claims. The superintendent will also provide an update on the middle school computer project. The board will consider two donations, one from the Hamlet Fire Department for the FFA ECA account, and a donation from DCS to be used towards delinquent lunch fees. The board will also consider standard operating procedures for the Knox Community School Corporation Police Department. There will be a public hearing held on the corporation's proposed 2027 budgets for all funds, capital projects fund plan, and bus replacement fund plan. The board will consider a memorandum of understanding with Indiana University and the hiring of a design criteria developer from L4M Architecture for the Automotive Center at Knox Community School Corporation. There will also be a section of the meeting set aside for public comment on items that are not on the agenda, followed by comments or questions from administrators and the board and the adjournment of the meeting. This meeting is open to the public. The Knox City Council is moving forward with the process of applying for a grant to update the city's comprehensive plan. During a special meeting that took place September 8th, the council discussed applying for a grant through the Indiana Office of Community and Rural Affairs. The grant would provide up to $50,000, with the city responsible for a $5,600 match. It was noted during the meeting that Knox's current comprehensive plan dates back to 2015, and that an updated comprehensive plan can be required when applying for certain other grants. As part of this application process, the city will request proposals from consulting firms and form a committee of at least three people to review and score the proposals. The city will also seek public input through a survey and will hold a public hearing before the grant application is submitted. Consultant proposals are expected to be due October 19th. The grant application is expected to be submitted in early November, with the city potentially learning whether it received funding in January of 2027. The Eastern Pulaski Community School Corporation's Board of School Trustees will be holding a regular meeting this upcoming Monday, September 14th. Following a spotlight on education, approval of the agenda, and public comment, the board will consider consent agenda items including minutes, financial items, and personnel items. The meeting is scheduled to begin at 5:30 p.m. Eastern Time and will be held at the Meeting Conference Center at Winnemac Community High School. The board will consider permission to advertise the 2027 budget, a resolution to authorize reductions, and a resolution to transfer money from the Education Fund to the Operations Fund. The board will also consider a memorandum of understanding with Cardinal Services, teacher evaluations, and donations. Principal and superintendent reports will follow along with board comments. After any other business that comes before the board, the meeting will be adjourned. The public is invited to attend this meeting. I'm Becca Shepherd from the WKVI Information Center. Visit our website, WKVI.com, or our Facebook page, Tri-County News, for all of your local news 24/7.
1: From the Tri-County Weather Center, I'm Bill Banks on All News 1520 WKVI. 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Tonight, partly cloudy with a low of 62. Tomorrow, mostly sunny skies with a high of 86. Tomorrow night, partly cloudy and 64. Sunday, plenty of sunshine and pleasant with a high of 82 degrees. I'm Bill Banks. For your local forecast 24/7, visit WKVI.com.
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4: This is a Bloomberg Money Minute. Wall Street rallied today after oil prices eased a little bit lower and inflation in August, though still higher, up 3.4% from a year ago, came in near expectations. Now, all the major averages rose about 1%. The Dow shooting up 509 points, the NASDAQ up 251, the S&P up 65. Among the big gainers today, shares of Hewlett-Packard Enterprises, up more than 12%. It closed at an all-time high thanks to continued strong demand for its AI servers. Oil down about 2%. It's still close at $100 a barrel. Diesel fuel hit an all-time high today, $6.08 a gallon, according to AAA. And regular gas, the highest ever for the month of September. Today, it averaged $4.30 a gallon nationwide. And consumer sentiment for September, measured by the University of Michigan, coming in below all estimates, with Americans feeling the weight of higher gas prices and the Trump tariff wars and trade wars on their finances. Tom Busby, Bloomberg Radio.
5: Who do I play high school softball for? I play for my mom and dad who've never missed a game. I play for the smell of my leather glove, the sound of infield chatter, and that incredible feel of the ball jumping off my bat. 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
9: Farmers are running out of patience and time regarding the Farm Bill. I'm CJ Miller, and this is Hoosier Ag Today News. With the Farm Bill stalled in the Senate, corn growers are heading back to Capitol Hill for what could be a critical push to get a new five-year Farm Bill across the finish line.
10: As a farmer, we can't take another year of this from a financial standpoint.
9: That's Matt Frostick, a Michigan farmer and first vice president of the National Corn Growers Association. As lawmakers return this week from recess, he and other ag leaders will be meeting with senators, pressing for action, and warning that another delay for a new farm bill could reach far beyond the farm gate.
10: It's not just agriculture, it's food safety, it's national defense. It encompasses a lot of things, and this is just the first start to bringing an ag economy back into a robust position.
9: Read more at HoosierAgToday.com. I'm CJ Miller, Hoosier Ag Today, Indiana's farm network for 20 years.
24: Turning now to funeral arrangements. 67-year-old Anna Mae Myers of Madarieville passed away September 7th. Cremation will take place at Frayne Crematory in Winnemac. The family will host a celebration of life at a later date. In lieu of flowers and gifts, memorial contributions may be made to Parkview Haven Retirement Home or Dunes Hospice. Arrangements have been entrusted to Frayne Mortuary in Madarieville in memory of 67-year-old Anna Mae Myers of Madarieville. 84-year-old Mary Louise Healy of North Judson passed away August 31st. Services will be scheduled at a later date. Arrangements have been entrusted to O'Donnell Funeral Home for 84-year-old Mary Louise Healy of North Judson. 71-year-old Gary McKinney of Pulaski passed away September 3rd. Visitation will take place from noon to 2 p.m. Eastern Time tomorrow, Saturday, September 12th, at Frayne Mortuary in Winnemac, with memorial services scheduled to begin at 2 p.m. Memorial contributions may be made to Boy Scout Troop No. 229 or Pulaski County 4-H Fair Board. Cremation arrangements have been entrusted to Frayne Mortuary in memory of 71-year-old Gary McKinney of Pulaski. Remember, you can find complete obituary information online at WKVI.com.
1: From the Tri-County Weather Center, I'm Bill Banks on All News 1520 WKVI. 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Tonight, partly cloudy with a low of 62. Tomorrow, mostly sunny skies with a high of 86. Tomorrow night, partly cloudy and 64. Sunday, plenty of sunshine and pleasant with a high of 82 degrees. I'm Bill Banks. For your local forecast 24/7, visit WKVI.com.
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11: Network Indiana Sports, I'm Nathaniel Finch. The NFL season gets underway tonight, and for the Colts later this weekend, perfect attendance at practice today without any injuries forcing missed time. It's a matchup with the Baltimore Ravens this weekend that head coach Shane Steichen is looking forward to.
13: Really excited to open up season opener at home against a great opponent. We got a lot of respect for what they do. Starts with their quarterback, Lamar. He's a guy that can kind of do everything. He can beat you with your legs, his arm. So we got to just do a great job of containing him. The running back, Derrick Henry, is going into year 11. We need all hands on deck. He's a hell of a runner. So just a lot of respect for their team going into this first matchup.
11: The Colts were 8-1 and one of the best teams in the league last season with Daniel Jones. Jones healthy, a leg and then Achilles injury later and the team spiraled. Now that Jones is back, he's asked, did the Colts just pick up where they left off?
14: I don't know if it's that simple. I think every year is different and we know we've got to build it and we've got to start over and we've done that. I think throughout training camp and to this point, we've prepared the right way and are ready to go. But every year is different. We'll present different challenges and I think we're confident and know what we're capable of. But I think every year is a little different.
11: Sunday at 1 o'clock, the Colts host the Ravens at Lucas Oil Stadium. It's a perfect 3-0 for Team USA women's basketball in the FIBA World Cup, advancing through the group stage, now taking on Hungary tomorrow morning in the knockout round. Fever stars Caitlin Clark and Aaliyah Boston playing well off the bench. Team USA head coach Kara Lawson says Clark will not start and will continue coming off the bench.
15: I think that our starting group's done a really good job of getting us off to good starts and rotationally from game to game, we could change things, but I like where we are right now.
11: That's from OutKick, the quarterfinal game against Hungary tomorrow morning at 5:30 a.m. Nathaniel Finch, Network Indiana.
16: Fox News, I'm Deborah Valentine. President Trump and administration members marking the 25th anniversary of 9/11 at the Pentagon in Arlington, Virginia.
18: No one can ever prepare for a day like 9/11. But we can always choose to be the kind of nation the world saw in those days after.
16: Ceremonies also held in New York City and in Shanksville, Pennsylvania. Security heightened as the Jewish High Holy Days are underway.
19: Jewish organizations, including the Anti-Defamation League, have issued security advisories and partnered with law enforcement to boost safety efforts ahead of the holiday, citing a rise in anti-Semitic incidents.
16: Fox's Kristen Goodwin reporting. Rosh Hashanah began at sundown Friday. It culminates at sundown on Sunday with a High Holy Days ending on Yom Kippur on Sunday, September 20th. 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
17: Turning into no ordinary day, you're listening to Network Indiana. I'm Jarrett Lewis. Indiana Attorney General Todd Rokita says September 11th, 2001 started out as any other day.
20: Ordinary Americans whose ordinary day became a day of extraordinary courage and unimaginable loss.
17: A former assistant special agent in charge of the FBI's Indianapolis office witnessed the aftermath of the September 11th attacks firsthand. He says there was no time to think about the lives lost. There was work to do.
21: I think it comes back to the training that you're given. It goes back to the mission, the oath that we take.
17: Ted Wosky says agents in the Indianapolis office began piecing together intelligence and developing leads on people who may have been involved. Nearly 3,000 people were killed in the attacks from 25 years ago. In 2011, the Port Authority of New York and New Jersey presenting the Indianapolis International Airport with a piece of recovered steel from the World Trade Center.
22: That artifact remains on permanent display at the Indy Airport's Fire Station 1 as a reminder of the events of 9/11 and recognizing all public safety responders.
17: Megan Carrico with the airport spoke at the memorial today. 62 members of Indiana Task Force 1 who assisted at New York's Ground Zero are part of that memorial. Four airport workers were also with them. And for 25 years, drivers traveling along West 56th Street over I-465 in Indy have spotted James Clark waving the American flag every September 11th. He told Fox 59 what goes through his mind whenever passing cars honk.
0: I think people who respond to the flag do it for a lot of reasons. But for me, the flag is a symbolic piece of fabric. Quietly inside of all of us, we feel that the flag is more than that. It's where our kids attend school or we go on vacation or the car we drive.
17: Clark has survived two cancer diagnoses, four back surgeries, and a hip replacement. But he says nothing will stop him from standing on that bridge all day long. I'm Jarrett Lewis. You're listening to Network Indiana.
4: 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Start your morning on Saturday with pancakes by a campfire, then cast a line for prizes. Pottawatomie Wildlife Park is hosting its annual pancake breakfast fundraiser and fishing derby this Saturday, September 12th. Morning kicks off with a pancake breakfast fundraiser from 7 to 9 a.m. near Bessinger Pavilion, where volunteers will serve fresh-made pancakes and sausage links. There is no set price. Visitors are asked to bring what they can, whether it's $1, $2, $10, or more. Every donation is appreciated and goes towards supporting the park. The event is open to all ages and experience levels. Food, fishing, games, and activities will be available throughout the morning. Mariners Summer of Music Concert Series rolls into its grand finale tonight at River Park Square in downtown Plymouth. Fort Wayne's nine-piece R&B powerhouse, the Sweetwater All-Stars, will take center stage. Food trucks begin serving at 5:30 p.m. The music starts at 7. Sweetwater All-Stars were originally scheduled to appear on Friday, July 17th. But Canadian wildfire smoke, the threat of severe weather, forced the cancellation of that show. After a slight schedule adjustment, the band was rebooked to close out the 10-concert series on this evening. Founded by Sweetwater founder Chuck Surak, the Sweetwater All-Stars, made up of Sweetwater sales engineers, studio personnel, and local session musicians. Concert goers are encouraged to bring a lawn chair and a cooler with their favorite beverages. Settle in for a free night of live music in downtown Plymouth. September 11th concert will serve as the grand finale of the 2026 Mayor's Summer of Music Series. Nationally renowned Niles Scream Park is back. Tonight marks the start of their 53rd consecutive season of Fright, spread across 44 acres with seven different haunted attractions. The gates open tonight, and the park runs the remaining Fridays and Saturdays this month. Starting on October 4th, it's open all three weekend nights, Friday, Saturday, and Sunday. There's an adults-only 18-plus night on October 30th and the blackout event on November 7th and 8th. This year's lineup includes the classic Niles Haunted House, taken over by vampires, London After Dark, Jack the Ripper Experience, set in 1888, The Sinister Schoolhouse, where the children are watching the outdoor Field of Screams maze, and the mysterious Wicked Woods, backed by popular demand as Hooded, park's most intense experience. You're blindfolded. The actors can touch you. It's 18 and older only with a signed waiver. New this year is the 6 feet under bar, a graveyard-themed 21-plus hangout in the heart of the Midway. Niles Scream Park is a nonprofit staffed by about 200 volunteers each night from over 65 area organizations. On Mayflower Road off exit 5 of the U.S. 30 bypass, for times and prices, go to haunted.org or call 269-687-FEAR. I'm Rusty Nixon, Giant FM News.
1: From the Tri-County Weather Center, I'm Bill Banks on All News 1520 WKVI. 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Tonight, partly cloudy with a low of 62. Tomorrow, mostly sunny skies with a high of 86. Tomorrow night, partly cloudy and 64. Sunday, plenty of sunshine and pleasant with a high of 82 degrees. I'm Bill Banks. For your local forecast 24/7, visit WKVI.com.
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5: This is a Bloomberg Money Minute. Wall Street rallied today after oil prices eased a little bit lower and inflation in August, though still higher, up 3.4% from a year ago, came in near expectations. Now, all the major averages rose about 1%. The Dow shooting up 509 points, the Nasdaq up 251, the S&P up 65. Among the big gainers today, shares of Hewlett-Packard Enterprises up more than 12%. It closed at an all-time high thanks to continued strong demand for its AI servers. Oil down about 2%. It's still close at $100 a barrel. Diesel fuel hit an all-time high today, $6.08 a gallon, according to AAA. And regular gas, the highest ever for the month of September. Today, it averaged $4.30 a gallon nationwide. And consumer sentiment for September, measured by the University of Michigan, coming in below all estimates, with Americans feeling the weight of higher gas prices and the Trump tariff wars and trade wars on their finances. Tom Busby, Bloomberg Radio.
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8: Farmers are running out of patience and time regarding the Farm Bill. I'm CJ Miller, and this is Hoosier Ag Today News. With the Farm Bill stalled in the Senate, corn growers are heading back to Capitol Hill for what could be a critical push to get a new five-year Farm Bill across the finish line.
9: As a farmer, we can't take another year of this from a financial standpoint.
8: That's Matt Frostick, a Michigan farmer and first vice president of the National Corn Growers Association. As lawmakers return this week from recess, he and other ag leaders will be meeting with senators, pressing for action, and warning that another delay for a new farm bill could reach far beyond the farm gate.
9: It's not just agriculture, it's food safety, it's national defense. It encompasses a lot of things, and this is just the first start to bringing an ag economy back into a robust position.
8: 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I'm CJ Miller, Hoosier Ag Today, Indiana's farm network for 20 years.
4: I'm Rusty Nixon, Giant FM News. Start your morning on Saturday with pancakes by a campfire, then cast a line for prizes. Pottawatomie Wildlife Park is hosting its annual pancake breakfast fundraiser and fishing derby this Saturday, September 12th. Morning kicks off with a pancake breakfast fundraiser from 7 to 9 a.m. near Bessinger Pavilion, where volunteers will serve fresh-made pancakes and sausage links. There is no set price. 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The event is open to all ages and experience levels. Food, fishing, games, and activities will be available throughout the morning. Mariners Summer of Music Concert Series rolls into its grand finale tonight at River Park Square in downtown Plymouth. Fort Wayne's nine-piece R&B powerhouse, the Sweetwater All-Stars, will take center stage. Food trucks begin serving at 5:30 p.m. The music starts at 7. Sweetwater All-Stars were originally scheduled to appear on Friday, July 17th, but Canadian wildfire smoke, the threat of severe weather, forced the cancellation of that show. After a slight schedule adjustment, the band was rebooked to close out the 10-concert series on this evening. Founded by Sweetwater founder Chuck Surak, the Sweetwater All-Stars, made up of Sweetwater sales engineers, studio personnel, and local session musicians. Concert goers are encouraged to bring a lawn chair and a cooler with their favorite beverages. Settle in for a free night of live music in downtown Plymouth. September 11th concert will serve as the grand finale of the 2026 Mayor's Summer of Music Series. Nationally renowned Niles Scream Park is back. Tonight marks the start of their 53rd consecutive season of Fright, spread across 44 acres with 7 different haunted attractions. The gates open tonight, and the park runs the remaining Fridays and Saturdays this month. Starting on October 4th, it's open all 3 weekend nights, Friday, Saturday, and Sunday. There's an adults-only 18-plus night on October 30th and the blackout event on November 7th and 8th. This year's lineup includes the classic Niles Haunted House, taken over by vampires, London After Dark, Jack the Ripper Experience, set in 1888, the Sinister Schoolhouse, where the children are watching the outdoor Field of Screams maze, and the mysterious Wicked Woods, backed by popular demand as Hooded, park's most intense experience. You're blindfolded. The actors can touch you. It's 18 and older only with a signed waiver. New this year is the 6 feet under bar, a graveyard-themed 21-plus hangout in the heart of the Midway. Niles Scream Park is a nonprofit staffed by about 200 volunteers each night from over 65 area organizations. On Mayflower Road off exit 5 of the U.S. 30 bypass, for times and prices, go to haunted.org or call 269-687-FEAR. I'm Rusty Nixon, Giant FM News.
1: From the Tri-County Weather Center, I'm Bill Banks on All News 1520 WKVI. 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Tonight, partly cloudy with a low of 62. Tomorrow, mostly sunny skies with a high of 86. Tomorrow night, partly cloudy and 64. Sunday, plenty of sunshine and pleasant with a high of 82 degrees. I'm Bill Banks. For your local forecast 24/7, visit WKVI.com.
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4: 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Couple of rivalry games this week on Max 98.3. Tonight it is Bremen and Lavelle. Matt Thacker, head coach of the Lancers, is in his first matchup against the Lions and one of the big rivalries in the area. He says it's real simple how his team's going to approach it.
11: It's like any other rivalry game. You know, I told our kids, you can't get too high, you can't get too low. You got to keep your eyes straight ahead. You know, the bottom line is the scoreboard. It's not the internet. You know, it's not what people say. It's not what you hear or think people say. It has nothing to do with that. If you truly want to be bought in and committed to trying to win on Friday night and winning a rivalry game, you have to keep everything in between the ears and make it, a one-play-at-a-time effort.
4: On WTCA, another rivalry game, Plymouth against Northwood. Brent Corbett, first-year head coach, is happy with what he's seen so far, but wants his team to keep driving.
12: Very proud of our effort, but again, you know, we've told our team, don't be satisfied. We're trying to set a standard here of we want to win. So be happy with the progress, but don't be satisfied with where we're at.
4: 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And at Bremen, it's Bremen and Lavelle on Max 98.3, 6:30 pregame start, 7 o'clock kickoff. I'm Rusty Nixon, Giant FM Sports.
13: ABC News, I'm Dave Packer. The country on Friday marked 25 years since the September 11th attacks, a day that killed nearly 3,000 people. Outside Shanksville, Pennsylvania, a National Park Service ceremony in the field where hijacked flight 93 crashed 25

0: Seoul says North Korea Friday launched another round of ballistic missiles towards the sea. This is ABC News. President Trump is in Ireland for the weekend.
1: We're going to be landing at, I guess, they're having the Irish Open. Great tournament at one of my places. But we're having a lot of meetings with European leaders and others, so it'll be a very interesting time.
0: A possible plea deal for a CIA officer.
2: In a court filing, prosecutors say a CIA officer who was found with more than $40 million worth of gold bars in his home has reached a tentative plea deal with the DOJ. David Rush was arrested in May after officials uncovered more than 300 gold bars in his home, along with nearly three dozen luxury watches. He currently only faces charges, however, in connection with defrauding the government over alleged false timesheets he submitted, though the FBI says it's continuing its investigation into Rush. Mike Dubusky, ABC News.
0: Officials on the Hawaiian island of Kauai are asking visitors to stay away as residents recover from Hurricane Lowell. Dave Packer, ABC News.
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6: Turning into no ordinary day. You're listening to Network Indiana. I'm Jarrett Lewis. Indiana Attorney General Todd Rokita says September 11th, 2001 started out as any other day.
7: Ordinary Americans whose ordinary day became a day of extraordinary courage and unimaginable loss.
6: A former assistant special agent in charge of the FBI's Indianapolis office witnessed the aftermath of the September 11th attacks firsthand. He says there was no time to think about the lives lost. There was work to do.
8: I think it comes back to the training that you're given. It goes back to the mission. The oath that we take.
6: Ted Wosky says agents in the Indianapolis office began piecing together intelligence and developing leads on people who may have been involved. Nearly 3,000 people were killed in the attacks from 25 years ago. In 2011, the Port Authority of New York and New Jersey presenting the Indianapolis International Airport with a piece of recovered steel from the World Trade Center.
9: That artifact remains on permanent display at the Indy Airport's Fire Station 1 as a reminder of the events of 9/11 and recognizing all public safety responders.
6: Megan Carrico with the airport spoke at the memorial today. 62 members of Indiana Task Force 1 who assisted at New York's Ground Zero are part of that memorial. Four airport workers were also with them. And for 25 years, drivers traveling along West 56th Street over I-465 in Indy have spotted James Clark waving the American flag every September 11th. He told Fox 59 what goes through his mind whenever passing cars honk.
10: I think people who respond to the flag do it for a lot of reasons. But for me, the flag is a symbolic piece of fabric. Quietly inside of all of us, we feel that the flag is more than that. It's where our kids attend school or we go on vacation or the car we drive.
6: Clark has survived two cancer diagnoses, four back surgeries, and a hip replacement. But he says nothing will stop him from standing on that bridge all day long. I'm Jarrett Lewis. You're listening to Network Indiana.
11: The Knox Community School Board will hold a meeting Monday, September 14th.
12: I'm Becca Shepherd from the WKVI Information Center.
11: The meeting is scheduled to be held at 6 p.m. Central Time and will take place at Knox Community School Corporation's administrative office. Following the adoption of the agenda and approval of minutes from the August 17th meeting, the board will hold a champion moment featuring the dedication of the Lil Redskin Booster Pavilion to Mrs. Mita Sullivan. The maintenance director will provide an update, followed by reports from the building principals and an opportunity for public comments on agenda items. The board will consider a personnel report that includes two transfers, one resignation, five new hires, and one retirement. The board will receive the treasurer's report and vendor usage report before considering claims. The superintendent will also provide an update on the middle school computer project. The board will consider two donations, one from the Hamlet Fire Department for the

0: FFAECA account and a donation from DCS to be used towards delinquent lunch fees. The board will also consider standard operating procedures for the Knox Community School Corporation Police Department. There will be a public hearing held on the corporation's proposed 2027 budgets for all funds, capital projects fund plan, and bus replacement fund plan. The board will consider a memorandum of understanding with Indiana University and the hiring of a design criteria developer from L4M Architecture for the Automotive Center at Knox Community School Corporation. There will also be a section of the meeting set aside for public comment on items that are not on the agenda, followed by comments or questions from administrators and the board, and the adjournment of the meeting. This meeting is open to the public. The Knox City Council is moving forward with the process of applying for a grant to update the city's comprehensive plan. During a special meeting that took place September 8th, the council discussed applying for a grant through the Indiana Office of Community and Rural Affairs. The grant would provide up to $50,000, with the city responsible for a $5,600 match. It was noted during the meeting that Knox's current comprehensive plan dates back to 2015, and that an updated comprehensive plan can be required when applying for certain other grants. As part of this application process, the city will request proposals from consulting firms and form a committee of at least three people to review and score the proposals. The city will also seek public input through a survey and will hold a public hearing before the grant application is submitted. Consultant proposals are expected to be due October 19th. The grant application is expected to be submitted in early November, with the city potentially learning whether it received funding in January of 2027. The Eastern Pulaski Community School Corporation's Board of School Trustees will be holding a regular meeting this upcoming Monday, September 14th. Following a spotlight on education, approval of the agenda, and public comment, the board will consider consent agenda items including minutes, financial items, and personnel items. The meeting is scheduled to begin at 5:30 p.m. Eastern Time and will be held at the Meeting Conference Center at Winnemac Community High School. The board will consider permission to advertise the 2027 budget, a resolution to authorize reductions, and a resolution to transfer money from the Education Fund to the Operations Fund. The board will also consider a memorandum of understanding with Cardinal Services, teacher evaluations, and donations. Principal and superintendent reports will follow, along with board comments. After any other business that comes before the board, the meeting will be adjourned. The public is invited to attend this meeting. I'm Becca Shepherd from the WKVI Information Center. Visit our website, WKVI.com, or our Facebook page, Tri-County News, for all of your local news 24/7.
1: From the Tri-County Weather Center, I'm Bill Banks on All News 1520 WKVI. 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Tonight, partly cloudy with a low of 62. Tomorrow, mostly sunny skies with a high of 86. Tomorrow night, partly cloudy and 64. Sunday, plenty of sunshine and pleasant with a high of 82 degrees. I'm Bill Banks. For your local forecast 24/7, visit WKVI.com.
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4: This is a Bloomberg Money Minute. Wall Street rallied today after oil prices eased a little bit lower and inflation in August, though still higher, up 3.4% from a year ago, came in near expectations. Now, all the major averages rose about 1%. The Dow shooting up 509 points, the Nasdaq up 251, the S&P up 65. Among the big gainers today, shares of Hewlett-Packard Enterprises, up more than 12%. It closed at an all-time high thanks to continued strong demand for its AI servers. Oil down about 2%. It's still close at $100 a barrel. Diesel fuel hit an all-time high today, $6.08 a gallon, according to AAA. And regular gas, the highest ever for the month of September. Today, it averaged $4.30 a gallon nationwide. And consumer sentiment for September, measured by the University of Michigan, coming in below all estimates, with Americans feeling the weight of higher gas prices and the Trump tariff wars and trade wars on their finances. Tom Busby, Bloomberg Radio.
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9: Farmers are running out of patience and time regarding the Farm Bill. I'm C.J. Miller, and this is Hoosier Ag Today News. With the Farm Bill stalled in the Senate, corn growers are heading back to Capitol Hill for what could be a critical push to get a new five-year Farm Bill across the finish line.
10: As a farmer, we can't take another year of this from a financial standpoint.
9: That's Matt Frostick, a Michigan farmer and first vice president of the National Corn Growers Association. As lawmakers return this week from recess, he and other ag leaders will be meeting with senators, pressing for action, and warning that another delay for a new farm bill could reach far beyond the farm gate.
10: It's not just agriculture, it's food safety, it's national defense. It encompasses a lot of things, and this is just the first start to bringing an ag economy back into a robust position.
9: 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I'm C.J. Miller, Hoosier Ag Today, Indiana's farm network for 20 years.
0: Turning now to funeral arrangements. 67-year-old Anna Mae Myers of Madarieville passed away September 7th. Cremation will take place at Frayne Crematory in Winnemac. The family will host a celebration of life at a later date. In lieu of flowers and gifts, memorial contributions may be made to Parkview Haven Retirement Home or Dunes Hospice. Arrangements have been entrusted to Frayne Mortuary in Madarieville in memory of 67-year-old Anna Mae Myers of Madarieville. 84-year-old Mary Louise Healy of North Judson passed away August 31st. Services will be scheduled at a later date. Arrangements have been entrusted to O'Donnell Funeral Home for 84-year-old Mary Louise Healy of North Judson. 71-year-old Gary McKinney of Pulaski passed away September 3rd. Visitation will take place from noon to 2 p.m. Eastern Time tomorrow, Saturday, September 12th, at Frayne Mortuary in Winnemac, with memorial services scheduled to begin at 2 p.m. Memorial contributions may be made to Boy Scout Troop No. 229 or Pulaski County 4-H Fair Board. Cremation arrangements have been entrusted to Frayne Mortuary in memory of 71-year-old Gary McKinney of Pulaski. Remember, you can find complete obituary information online at WKVI.com.
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17: ABC News, I'm Dave Packer. On the 25th year since the 9/11 terror attacks, the annual remembrance is at Ground Zero, the Pentagon, and Shanksville, Pennsylvania, that field where United Flight 93 crashed, 40 passengers and crew members fighting against the terrorists who hijacked the plane. Said to have been en route to the U.S. Capitol, Stephen Clark, National Park Superintendent in Western Pennsylvania.
18: Their collective sacrifice saved an untold number of lives and preserved one of the most iconic symbols of our nation. As we remember their sacrifice, we also gather here today to honor the 2,977 innocent lives taken on September 11th, 2001.
17: A new record for diesel prices in the U.S. The fuel now going for $6.12 a gallon on average. The increased cost driven by the ongoing war in Iran. And this won't help. Saudi Arabia said Friday it shut down a major pipeline a day after it was attacked by drones. This is ABC News. It's been almost 2 months since Dallas-Fort Worth saw rain.
19: The lack of rain isn't the only issue. For several weeks,
20: we have not really seen a day below triple digits.
19: Adam Turner of the Texas A&M Forest Service, which has had tankers in the air.
20: Dropping the pink retardant from an airplane, almost exactly where you want it delivered.
19: The Forest Service is trying something new, replacing the water in fire trucks with the pink retardant dropped from the air. On the edge of the Ross wildfire, it appears to be working. Jim Ryan, ABC News in Dallas-Fort Worth.
17: The city of Santa Monica has canceled the inaugural Ocean Way Festival slated for September 26th and 27th because of the beach damage left behind from Hurricane Marie and the storm surge. A couple in Greece have welcomed a baby girl born from an embryo frozen 22 years ago. They froze the embryo months after their 21-year-old son died in an accident and raced to implant the fertilized egg before the Greek government's 56-year age limit on women using in vitro took effect. Dave Packer, ABC News.
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23: Turning into no ordinary day, you're listening to Network Indiana. I'm Jarrett Lewis. Indiana Attorney General Todd Rokita says September 11th, 2001 started out as any other day.
24: Ordinary Americans whose ordinary day became a day of extraordinary courage and unimaginable loss.
23: A former assistant special agent in charge of the FBI's Indianapolis office witnessed the aftermath of the September 11th attacks firsthand. He says there was no time to think about the lives lost. There was work to do.
25: I think it comes back to the training that you're given. It goes back to the mission, the oath that we take.
23: Ted Wosky says agents in the Indianapolis office began piecing together intelligence and developing leads on people who may have been involved. Nearly 3,000 people were killed in the attacks from 25 years ago. In 2011, the Port Authority of New York and New Jersey presenting the Indianapolis International Airport with a piece of recovered steel from the World Trade Center.
26: That artifact remains on permanent display at the Indy Airport's Fire Station 1 as a reminder of the events of 9/11 and recognizing all public safety responders.
23: Megan Carrico with the airport spoke at the memorial today. 62 members of Indiana Task Force 1 who assisted at New York's Ground Zero are part of that memorial. 4 airport workers were also with them. And for 25 years, drivers traveling along West 56th Street over I-465 in Indy have spotted James Clark waving the American flag every September 11th. He told Fox 59 what goes through his mind whenever passing cars honk.
27: I think people who respond to the flag do it for a lot of reasons. But for me, the flag is a symbolic piece of fabric. Quietly inside of all of us, we feel that the flag is more than that. It's where our kids attend school or we go on vacation or the car we drive.
23: Clark has survived 2 cancer diagnoses, 4 back surgeries, and a hip replacement. But he says nothing will stop him from standing on that bridge all day long. I'm Jarrett Lewis. 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
0: The Knox Community School Board will hold a meeting Monday, September 14th.
28: I'm Becca Shepherd from the WKVI Information Center.
0: The meeting is scheduled to be held at 6 p.m. Central Time and will take place at Knox Community School Corporation's administrative office. Following the adoption of the agenda and approval of minutes from the August 17th meeting, the board will hold a champion moment featuring the dedication of the Lil Redskin Booster Pavilion to Mrs. Mita Sullivan. The maintenance director will provide an update, followed by reports from the building principals and an opportunity for public comments on agenda items. The board will consider a personnel report that includes 2 transfers, 1 resignation, 5 new hires, and 1 retirement. The board will receive the treasurer's report and vendor usage report before considering claims. The superintendent will also provide an update on the middle school computer project. The board will consider 2 donations, 1 from the Hamlet Fire Department for the FFA ECA account, and a donation from DCS to be used towards delinquent lunch fees. The board will also consider standard operating procedures for the Knox Community School Corporation Police Department. There will be a public hearing held on the corporation's proposed 2027 budgets for all funds, capital projects fund plan, and bus replacement fund plan. The board will consider a memorandum of understanding with Indiana University and the hiring of a design criteria developer from L4M Architecture for the Automotive Center at Knox Community School Corporation. There will also be a section of the meeting set aside for public comment on items that are not on the agenda, followed by comments or questions from administrators and the board and the adjournment of the meeting. This meeting is open to the public. The Knox City Council is moving forward with the process of applying for a grant to update the city's comprehensive plan. During a special meeting that took place September 8th, the council discussed applying for a grant through the Indiana Office of Community and Rural Affairs. The grant would provide up to $50,000, with the city responsible for a $5,600 match. It was noted during the meeting that Knox's current comprehensive plan dates back to 2015, and that an updated comprehensive plan can be required when applying for certain other grants. As part of this application process, the city will request proposals from consulting firms and form a committee of at least three people to review and score the proposals. The city will also seek public input through a survey and will hold a public hearing before the grant application is submitted. Consultant proposals are expected to be due October 19th. The grant application is expected to be submitted in early November, with the city potentially learning whether it received funding in January of 2027. The Eastern Pulaski Community School Corporation's Board of School Trustees will be holding a regular meeting this upcoming Monday, September 14th. Following a spotlight on education, approval of the agenda, and public comment, the board will consider consent agenda items including minutes, financial items, and personnel items. The meeting is scheduled to begin at 5:30 p.m. Eastern Time and will be held at the Meeting Conference Center at Winnemac Community High School. The board will consider permission to advertise the 2027 budget, a resolution to authorize reductions, and a resolution to transfer money from the Education Fund to the Operations Fund. The board will also consider a memorandum of understanding with Cardinal Services, teacher evaluations, and donations. Principal and superintendent reports will follow along with board comments. After any other business that comes before the board, the meeting will be adjourned. The public is invited to attend this meeting.
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3: From the Tri-County Weather Center, I'm Bill Banks on All News 1520 WKVI. 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Tonight, partly cloudy with a low of 62. Tomorrow, mostly sunny skies with a high of 86. Tomorrow night, partly cloudy and 64. Sunday, plenty of sunshine and pleasant with a high of 82 degrees. I'm Bill Banks. For your local forecast 24/7, visit WKVI.com.
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6: This is a Bloomberg Money Minute. Wall Street rallied today after oil prices eased a little bit lower and inflation in August, though still higher, up 3.4% from a year ago, came in near expectations. Now, all the major averages rose about 1%. The Dow shooting up 509 points, the NASDAQ up 251, the S&P up 65. Among the big gainers today, shares of Hewlett-Packard Enterprises, up more than 12%. It closed at an all-time high thanks to continued strong demand for its AI servers. Oil down about 2%. It's still close at $100 a barrel. Diesel fuel hit an all-time high today, $6.08 a gallon, according to AAA. And regular gas, the highest ever for the month of September. Today, it averaged $4.30 a gallon nationwide. And consumer sentiment for September, measured by the University of Michigan, coming in below all estimates, with Americans feeling the weight of higher gas prices and the Trump tariff wars and trade wars on their finances. Tom Busby, Bloomberg Radio.

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14: Farmers are running out of patience and time regarding the Farm Bill. I'm CJ Miller, and this is Hoosier Ag Today News. With the Farm Bill stalled in the Senate, corn growers are heading back to Capitol Hill for what could be a critical push to get a new five-year Farm Bill across the finish line.
15: As a farmer, we can't take another year of this from a financial standpoint.
14: That's Matt Frostick, a Michigan farmer and first vice president of the National Corn Growers Association. 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
15: It's not just agriculture, it's food safety, it's national defense. It encompasses a lot of things, and this is just the first start to bringing an ag economy back into a robust position.
14: 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I'm CJ Miller, Hoosier Ag Today, Indiana's farm network for 20 years.
16: Turning now to funeral arrangements. 67-year-old Anna Mae Myers of Madarieville passed away September 7th. Cremation will take place at Frayne Crematory in Winnemac. The family will host a celebration of life at a later date. In lieu of flowers and gifts, memorial contributions may be made to Parkview Haven Retirement Home or Dunes Hospice. Arrangements have been entrusted to Frayne Mortuary in Madarieville in memory of 67-year-old Anna Mae Myers of Madarieville. 84-year-old Mary Louise Healy of North Judson passed away August 31st. Services will be scheduled at a later date. Arrangements have been entrusted to O'Donnell Funeral Home for 84-year-old Mary Louise Healy of North Judson. 71-year-old Gary McKinney of Pulaski passed away September 3rd. Visitation will take place from noon to 2 p.m. Eastern Time tomorrow, Saturday, September 12th, at Frayne Mortuary in Winnemac, with memorial services scheduled to begin at 2 p.m. Memorial contributions may be made to Boy Scout Troop No. 229 or Pulaski County 4-H Fair Board. Cremation arrangements have been entrusted to Frayne Mortuary in memory of 71-year-old Gary McKinney of Pulaski. Remember, you can find complete obituary information online at WKVI.com.
17: From the Tri-County Weather Center, I'm Bill Banks on All News 1520 WKVI. 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Tonight, partly cloudy with a low of 62. Tomorrow, mostly sunny skies with a high of 86. Tomorrow night, partly cloudy and 64. Sunday, plenty of sunshine and pleasant with a high of 82 degrees. I'm Bill Banks. For your local forecast 24/7, visit WKVI.com.
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18: Network Indiana Sports, I'm Nathaniel Finch. The NFL season gets underway tonight, and for the Colts later this weekend, perfect attendance at practice today without any injuries forcing missed time. It's a matchup with the Baltimore Ravens this weekend that head coach Shane Steichen is looking forward to.
19: Really excited to open up season opener at home against a great opponent. We got a lot of respect for what they do. Starts with their quarterback, Lamar. He's a guy that can kind of do everything. He can beat you with your legs, his arm. So we got to just do a great job of containing him. The running back, Derrick Henry, is going into year 11. We need all hands on deck. He's a hell of a runner. So just a lot of respect for their team going into this first matchup.
18: The Colts were 8-1 and one of the best teams in the league last season with Daniel Jones healthy. A leg and then Achilles injury later in the team spiraled. Now that Jones is back, he's asked, did the Colts just pick up where they left off?
20: I don't know if it's that simple. I think every year is different, and we know we've got to build it, and we've got to start over, and we've done that. I think throughout training camp and to this point, we've prepared the right way and are ready to go, but every year is different. We'll present different challenges, and I think we're confident and know what we're capable of, but I think every year is a little different.
18: Sunday at 1 o'clock, the Colts host the Ravens at Lucas Oil Stadium. It's a perfect 3-0 for Team USA women's basketball in the FIBA World Cup, advancing through the group stage, now taking on Hungary tomorrow morning in the knockout round. Fever stars Caitlin Clark and Aaliyah Boston playing well off the bench. Team USA head coach Kara Lawson says Clark will not start and will continue coming off the bench.
21: I think that our starting group's done a really good job of getting us off to good starts, and rotationally from game to game, we could change things, but I like where we are right now.
18: That's from OutKick, the quarterfinal game against Hungary tomorrow morning at 5:30 a.m. Nathaniel Finch, Network Indiana.
22: Fox News, I'm Roxanne Evans. The 25th anniversary of the 9/11 terror attacks was observed Friday. Director of National Intelligence Jay Clayton, in an exclusive with Fox's special report with Brett Baer, says it's about honoring those we lost and never forgetting.
23: The heroes, the victims, what they gave to protect our country, to protect our freedoms.
22: Ceremonies were held at Ground Zero, Shanksville, Pennsylvania, and at the Pentagon, where President Trump made remarks and paid tribute. Tensions rising in the Red Sea. Iran-backed Houthi militants tighten their grip on a key port near a vital shipping route. Saudi Arabia urging President Trump to take action. 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
0: Turning into no ordinary day. You're listening to Network Indiana. I'm Jarrett Lewis. Indiana Attorney General Todd Rokita says September 11th, 2001 started out as any other day.
2: Ordinary Americans whose ordinary day became a day of extraordinary courage and unimaginable loss.
0: A former assistant special agent in charge of the FBI's Indianapolis office witnessed the aftermath of the September 11th attacks firsthand. He says there was no time to think about the lives lost. There was work to do.
3: I think it comes back to the training that you're given. It goes back to the mission. The oath that we take.
0: Ted Woski says agents in the Indianapolis office began piecing together intelligence and developing leads on people who may have been involved. Nearly 3,000 people were killed in the attacks from 25 years ago. In 2011, the Port Authority of New York and New Jersey presenting the Indianapolis International Airport with a piece of recovered steel from the World Trade Center.
4: That artifact remains on permanent display at the Indy Airport's Fire Station 1 as a reminder of the events of 9/11 and recognizing all public safety responders.
0: Megan Carrico with the airport spoke at the memorial today. 62 members of Indiana Task Force 1 who assisted at New York's Ground Zero are part of that memorial. Four airport workers were also with them. And for 25 years, drivers traveling along West 56th Street over I-465 in Indy have spotted James Clark waving the American flag every September 11th. He told Fox 59 what goes through his mind whenever passing cars honk.
6: I think people who respond to the flag do it for a lot of reasons. But for me, the flag is a symbolic piece of fabric. Quietly inside of all of us, we feel that the flag is more than that. It's where our kids attend school or we go on vacation or the car we drive.
0: Clark has survived two cancer diagnoses, four back surgeries, and a hip replacement. But he says nothing will stop him from standing on that bridge all day long. I'm Jarrett Lewis. You're listening to Network Indiana.
8: I'm Rusty Nixon, Giant FM News. Start your morning on Saturday with pancakes by a campfire, then cast a line for prizes. Pottawatomie Wildlife Park is hosting its annual pancake breakfast fundraiser and fishing derby this Saturday, September 12th. Morning kicks off with a pancake breakfast fundraiser from 7 to 9 a.m. near Bessinger Pavilion, where volunteers will serve fresh-made pancakes and sausage links. There is no set price. Visitors are asked to bring what they can, whether it's $1, $2, $10, or more. Every donation is appreciated and goes towards supporting the park. The event is open to all ages and experience levels. Food, fishing, games, and activities will be available throughout the morning. Mariners Summer of Music Concert Series rolls into its grand finale tonight at River Park Square in downtown Plymouth. Fort Wayne's nine-piece R&B powerhouse, the Sweetwater All-Stars, will take center stage. Food trucks begin serving at 5:30 p.m. The music starts at 7. Sweetwater All-Stars were originally scheduled to appear on Friday, July 17th. But Canadian wildfire smoke, the threat of severe weather, forced the cancellation of that show. After a slight schedule adjustment, the band was rebooked to close out the 10-concert series on this evening. Founded by Sweetwater founder Chuck Surak, the Sweetwater All-Stars, made up of Sweetwater sales engineers, studio personnel, and local session musicians. Concert goers are encouraged to bring a lawn chair and a cooler with their favorite beverages. Settle in for a free night of live music in downtown Plymouth. September 11th concert will serve as the grand finale of the 2026 Mayor's Summer of Music Series. Nationally renowned Niles Scream Park is back. Tonight marks the start of their 53rd consecutive season of Fright, spread across 44 acres with seven different haunted attractions. The gates open tonight, and the park runs the remaining Fridays and Saturdays this month. Starting on October 4th, it's open all three weekend nights, Friday, Saturday, and Sunday. There's an adults-only 18-plus night on October 30th and the blackout event on November 7th and 8th. This year's lineup includes the classic Niles Haunted House, taken over by vampires, London After Dark, Jack the Ripper Experience, set in 1888, the Sinister Schoolhouse, where the children are watching the outdoor Field of Screams maze, and the mysterious Wicked Woods, backed by popular demand as Hooded, park's most intense experience. You're blindfolded. The actors can touch you. It's 18 and older only with a signed waiver. New this year is the 6 feet under bar, a graveyard-themed 21-plus hangout in the heart of the Midway. Niles Scream Park is a nonprofit staffed by about 200 volunteers each night from over 65 area organizations. On Mayflower Road off exit 5 of the U.S. 30 bypass, for times and prices, go to haunted.org or call 269-687-FEAR. I'm Rusty Nixon, Giant FM News.
17: From the Tri-County Weather Center, I'm Bill Banks on All News 1520 WKVI. 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Tonight, partly cloudy with a low of 62. Tomorrow, mostly sunny skies with a high of 86. Tomorrow night, partly cloudy and 64. Sunday, plenty of sunshine and pleasant with a high of 82 degrees. I'm Bill Banks. For your local forecast 24/7, visit WKVI.com.
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14: This is a Bloomberg Money Minute. Wall Street rallied today after oil prices eased a little bit lower and inflation in August, though still higher, up 3.4% from a year ago, came in near expectations. Now, all the major averages rose about 1%. The Dow shooting up 509 points, the NASDAQ up 251, the S&P up 65. Among the big gainers today, shares of Hewlett-Packard Enterprises up more than 12%. It closed at an all-time high thanks to continued strong demand for its AI servers. Oil down about 2%. It's still close at $100 a barrel. Diesel fuel hit an all-time high today, $6.08 a gallon, according to AAA. And regular gas, the highest ever for the month of September. Today, it averaged $4.30 a gallon nationwide. And consumer sentiment for September, measured by the University of Michigan, coming in below all estimates, with Americans feeling the weight of higher gas prices and the Trump tariff wars and trade wars on their finances. Tom Busby, Bloomberg Radio.
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14: Farmers are running out of patience and time regarding the Farm Bill. I'm CJ Miller, and this is Hoosier Ag Today News. With the Farm Bill stalled in the Senate, corn growers are heading back to Capitol Hill for what could be a critical push to get a new five-year Farm Bill across the finish line.
18: As a farmer, we can't take another year of this from a financial standpoint.
14: 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As lawmakers return this week from recess, he and other ag leaders will be meeting with senators, pressing for action, and warning that another delay for a new farm bill could reach far beyond the farm gate.
18: It's not just agriculture, it's food safety, it's national defense. It encompasses a lot of things, and this is just the first start to bringing an ag economy back into a robust position.
14: 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I'm CJ Miller, Hoosier Ag Today, Indiana's farm network for 20 years.
8: I'm Rusty Nixon, Giant FM News. Start your morning on Saturday with pancakes by a campfire, then cast a line for prizes. Pottawatomie Wildlife Park is hosting its annual pancake breakfast fundraiser and fishing derby this Saturday, September 12th. Morning kicks off with a pancake breakfast fundraiser from 7 to 9 a.m. near Bessinger Pavilion, where volunteers will serve fresh-made pancakes and sausage links. There is no set price. Visitors are asked to bring what they can, whether it's $1, $2, $10, or more. Every donation is appreciated and goes towards supporting the park. The event is open to all ages and experience levels. Food, fishing, games, and activities will be available throughout the morning. Mariners Summer of Music Concert Series rolls into its grand finale tonight at River Park Square in downtown Plymouth. Fort Wayne's nine-piece R&B powerhouse, the Sweetwater All-Stars, will take center stage. Food trucks begin serving at 5:30 p.m. The music starts at 7. Sweetwater All-Stars were originally scheduled to appear on Friday, July 17th, but Canadian wildfire smoke, the threat of severe weather, forced the cancellation of that show. After a slight schedule adjustment, the band was rebooked to close out the 10-concert series on this evening. Founded by Sweetwater founder Chuck Surak, the Sweetwater All-Stars, made up of Sweetwater sales engineers, studio personnel, and local session musicians. Concert goers are encouraged to bring a lawn chair and a cooler with their favorite beverages. Settle in for a free night of live music in downtown Plymouth. September 11th concert will serve as the grand finale of the 2026 Mayor's Summer of Music Series. Nationally renowned Niles Scream Park is back. Tonight marks the start of their 53rd consecutive season of Fright, spread across 44 acres with 7 different haunted attractions. The gates open tonight, and the park runs the remaining Fridays and Saturdays this month. Starting on October 4th, it's open all 3 weekend nights, Friday, Saturday, and Sunday. There's an adults-only 18-plus night on October 30th and the blackout event on November 7th and 8th. This year's lineup includes the classic Niles Haunted House, taken over by vampires, London After Dark, Jack the Ripper Experience, set in 1888, the Sinister Schoolhouse, where the children are watching the outdoor Field of Screams maze, and the mysterious Wicked Woods, backed by popular demand as Hooded, park's most intense experience. You're blindfolded. The actors can touch you. It's 18 and older only with a signed waiver. New this year is the 6 feet under bar, a graveyard-themed 21-plus hangout in the heart of the Midway. Niles Scream Park is a nonprofit staffed by about 200 volunteers each night from over 65 area organizations. On Mayflower Road off exit 5 of the U.S. 30 bypass, For times and prices, go to haunted.org or call 269-687-FEAR. I'm Rusty Nixon, Giant FM News.
17: From the Tri-County Weather Center, I'm Bill Banks on All News 1520 WKVI. 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Tonight, partly cloudy with a low of 62. Tomorrow, mostly sunny skies with a high of 86. Tomorrow night, partly cloudy and 64. Sunday, plenty of sunshine and pleasant with a high of 82 degrees. I'm Bill Banks. For your local forecast 24/7, visit WKVI.com.
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8: I'm Rusty Nixon, Giant FM Sports. Couple of rivalry games this week on Max 98.3. Tonight it is Bremen and Lavelle. Matt Packer, head coach of the Lancers, is in his first matchup against the Lions and one of the big rivalries in the area. He says it's real simple how his team's going to approach it.
20: It's like any other rivalry game. You know, I told our kids, you can't get too high, you can't get too low. You got to keep your eyes straight ahead. You know, the bottom line is the scoreboard. It's not the internet. You know, it's not what people say. It's not what you hear or think people say. It has nothing to do with that. If you truly want to be bought in and committed to trying to win on Friday night and winning a rivalry game, you have to keep everything in between the ears and make it, a one-play-at-a-time effort.
8: On WTCA, another rivalry game, Plymouth against Northwood. Brent Corbett, first-year head coach, is happy with what he's seen so far, but wants his team to keep driving.
21: Very proud of our effort, but again, you know, we've told our team, don't be satisfied. We're trying to set a standard here of we want to win, so be happy with the progress, but don't be satisfied with where we're at.
8: That's tonight, Giant FM Sports, Plymouth against Northwood, 6:30 pregame start, 7 o'clock the kickoff, and at Bremen, it's Bremen and Lavelle on Max 98.3, 6:30 pregame start, 7 o'clock kickoff. I'm Rusty Nixon, Giant FM Sports.
22: ABC News, I'm Dave Packard. On the 25th year since the 9/11 terror attacks, the annual remembrances at Ground Zero, the Pentagon, and Shanksville, Pennsylvania, that field where United Flight 93 crashed, 40 passengers and crew members fighting against the terrorists who hijacked the plane. Said to have been en route to the U.S. Capitol, Stephen Clark, National Park Superintendent in Western Pennsylvania.
23: Their collective sacrifice saved an untold number of lives and preserved one of the most iconic symbols of our nation. As we remember their sacrifice, we also gather here today to honor the 2,977 innocent lives taken on September 11th, 2001.
22: A new record for diesel prices in the U.S. The fuel now going for $6.12 a gallon on average. The increased cost driven by the ongoing war in Iran. And this won't help. Saudi Arabia said Friday it shut down a major pipeline a day after it was attacked by drones. This is ABC News. It's been almost 2 months since Dallas-Fort Worth saw rain.
24: The lack of rain isn't the only issue. For several weeks,
25: we have not really seen a day below triple digits.
24: Adam Turner of the Texas A&M Forest Service, which has had tankers in the air.
25: Dropping the pink retardant from an airplane, almost exactly where you want it delivered.
24: The Forest Service is trying something new, replacing the water in fire trucks with the pink retardant dropped from the air. On the edge of the Ross wildfire, it appears to be working. Jim Ryan, ABC News in Dallas-Fort Worth.
22: The city of Santa Monica has canceled the inaugural Ocean Way Festival slated for September 26th and 27th because of the beach damage left behind from Hurricane Marie and the storm surge. A couple in Greece have welcomed a baby girl born from an embryo frozen 22 years ago. They froze the embryo months after their 21-year-old son died in an accident and raced to implant the fertilized egg before the Greek government's 56-year age limit on women using in vitro took effect. Dave Packer, ABC News.
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6: Turning into no ordinary day. You're listening to Network Indiana. I'm Jarrett Lewis. Indiana Attorney General Todd Rokita says September 11th, 2001 started out as any other day.
7: Ordinary Americans whose ordinary day became a day of extraordinary courage and unimaginable loss.
6: A former assistant special agent in charge of

0: piece of recovered steel from the World Trade Center.
1: That artifact remains on permanent display at the Indy Airport's Fire Station 1 as a reminder of the events of 9/11 and recognizing all public safety responders.
0: Megan Carrico with the airport spoke at the memorial today. 62 members of Indiana Task Force 1 who assisted at New York's Ground Zero are part of that memorial. Four airport workers were also with them. And for 25 years, drivers traveling along West 56th Street over I-465 in Indy have spotted James Clark waving the American flag every September 11th. He told Fox 59 what goes through his mind whenever passing cars honk.
2: I think people who respond to the flag do it for a lot of reasons. But for me, the flag is a symbolic piece of fabric. Quietly inside of all of us, we feel that the flag is more than that. It's where our kids attend school or we go on vacation or the car we drive.
0: Clark has survived two cancer diagnoses, four back surgeries, and a hip replacement, but he says nothing will stop him from standing on that bridge all day long. I'm Jarrett Lewis. You're listening to Network Indiana.
3: The Knox Community School Board will hold a meeting Monday, September 14th.
4: I'm Becca Shepherd from the WKVI Information Center.
3: The meeting is scheduled to be held at 6 p.m. Central Time and will take place at Knox Community School Corporation's administrative office. Following the adoption of the agenda and approval of minutes from the August 17th meeting, the board will hold a champion moment featuring the dedication of the Lil Redskin Booster Pavilion to Mrs. Mita Sullivan. The maintenance director will provide an update followed by reports from the building principals and an opportunity for public comments on agenda items. The board will consider a personnel report that includes two transfers, one resignation, five new hires, and one retirement. The board will receive the treasurer's report and vendor usage report before considering claims. The superintendent will also provide an update on the middle school computer project. The board will consider two donations, one from the Hamlet Fire Department for the FFA ECA account, and a donation from DCS to be used towards delinquent lunch fees. The board will also consider standard operating procedures for the Knox Community School Corporation Police Department. There will be a public hearing held on the corporation's proposed 2027 budgets for all funds, capital projects fund plan, and bus replacement fund plan. The board will consider a memorandum of understanding with Indiana University and the hiring of a design criteria developer from L4M Architecture for the Automotive Center at Knox Community School Corporation. There will also be a section of the meeting set aside for public comment on items that are not on the agenda, followed by comments or questions from administrators and the board, and the adjournment of the meeting. This meeting is open to the public. The Knox City Council is moving forward with the process of applying for a grant to update the city's comprehensive plan. During a special meeting that took place September 8th, the council discussed applying for a grant through the Indiana Office of Community and Rural Affairs. The grant would provide up to $50,000, with the city responsible for a $5,600 match. It was noted during the meeting that Knox's current comprehensive plan dates back to 2015, and that an updated comprehensive plan can be required when applying for certain other grants. As part of this application process, the city will request proposals from consulting firms and form a committee of at least three people to review and score the proposals. The city will also seek public input through a survey and will hold a public hearing before the grant application is submitted. Consultant proposals are expected to be due October 19th. The grant application is expected to be submitted in early November, with the city potentially learning whether it received funding in January of 2027. The Eastern Pulaski Community School Corporation's Board of School Trustees will be holding a regular meeting this upcoming Monday, September 14th. Following a spotlight on education, approval of the agenda, and public comment, the board will consider consent agenda items including minutes, financial items, and personnel items. The meeting is scheduled to begin at 5:30 p.m. Eastern Time and will be held at the Meeting Conference Center at Winnemac Community High School. The board will consider permission to advertise the 2027 budget, a resolution to authorize reductions, and a resolution to transfer money from the Education Fund to the Operations Fund. The board will also consider a memorandum of understanding with Cardinal Services, teacher evaluations, and donations. Principal and superintendent reports will follow along with board comments. After any other business that comes before the board, the meeting will be adjourned. The public is invited to attend this meeting.
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5: From the Tri-County Weather Center, I'm Bill Banks on All News 1520 WKVI. 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Tonight, partly cloudy with a low of 62. Tomorrow, mostly sunny skies with a high of 86.

0: Tomorrow night, partly cloudy and 64. Sunday, plenty of sunshine and pleasant with a high of 82 degrees. I'm Bill Banks. For your local forecast 24/7, visit WKVI.com.
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3: This is a Bloomberg Money Minute. Wall Street rallied today after oil prices eased a little bit lower and inflation in August, though still higher, up 3.4% from a year ago, came in near expectations. Now, all the major averages rose about 1%. The Dow shooting up 509 points, the Nasdaq up 251, the S&P up 65. Among the big gainers today, shares of Hewlett-Packard Enterprises, up more than 12%. It closed at an all-time high thanks to continued strong demand for its AI servers. Oil down about 2%. It's still close at $100 a barrel. Diesel fuel hit an all-time high today, $6.08 a gallon, according to AAA. And regular gas, the highest ever for the month of September. Today, it averaged $4.30 a gallon nationwide. And consumer sentiment for September, measured by the University of Michigan, coming in below all estimates, with Americans feeling the weight of higher gas prices and the Trump tariff wars and trade wars on their finances. Tom Busby, Bloomberg Radio.
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12: This is Kurt Lancaster from the Texas Farm Bureau Radio Network. Hoosier Ag Today's founder, Gary Troit, was recently honored with a Farm Broadcaster of the Year Award from our National Association of Farm Broadcasting. A big Texas hats off to you, Gary. Speaking for my fellow farm broadcasters, the 65 Indiana radio stations that have aired Gary's Indiana reports, many for the last 3 decades, and thousands of Hoosier farmers and rural listeners. Congratulations, Gary, on a job well done.
13: Farmers are running out of patience and time regarding the Farm Bill. I'm CJ Miller, and this is Hoosier Ag Today News. With the Farm Bill stalled in the Senate, corn growers are heading back to Capitol Hill for what could be a critical push to get a new 5-year Farm Bill across the finish line.
14: As a farmer, we can't take another year of this.
6: from a financial standpoint.
13: That's Matt Frostick, a Michigan farmer and first vice president of the National Corn Growers Association. As lawmakers return this week from recess, he and other ag leaders will be meeting with senators, pressing for action, and warning that another delay for a new farm bill could reach far beyond the farm gate.
6: It's not just agriculture, it's food safety, it's national defense. It encompasses a lot of things, and this is just the first start to bringing an ag economy back into a robust position.
13: Read more at HoosierAgToday.com. I'm CJ Miller, Hoosier Ag Today, Indiana's farm network for 20 years.
14: Turning now to funeral arrangements. 67-year-old Anna Mae Myers of Madarieville passed away September 7th. Cremation will take place at Frayne Crematory in Winnemac. The family will host a celebration of life at a later date. In lieu of flowers and gifts, memorial contributions may be made to Parkview Haven Retirement Home or Dunes Hospice. Arrangements have been entrusted to Frayne Mortuary in Madarieville in memory of 67-year-old Anna Mae Myers of Madarieville. 84-year-old Mary Louise Healy of North Judson passed away August 31st. Services will be scheduled at a later date. Arrangements have been entrusted to O'Donnell Funeral Home for 84-year-old Mary Louise Healy of North Judson. 71-year-old Gary McKinney of Pulaski passed away September 3rd. Visitation will take place from noon to 2 p.m. Eastern Time tomorrow, Saturday, September 12th, at Frayne Mortuary in Winnemac, with memorial services scheduled to begin at 2 p.m. Memorial contributions may be made to Boy Scout Troop No. 229 or Pulaski County 4-H Fair Board. Cremation arrangements have been entrusted to Frayne Mortuary in memory of 71-year-old Gary McKinney of Pulaski. Remember, you can find complete obituary information online at WKVI.com.
15: 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Tonight, partly cloudy with a low of 62. Tomorrow, mostly sunny skies with a high of 86. Tomorrow night, partly cloudy and 64. Sunday, plenty of sunshine and pleasant with a high of 82 degrees. I'm Bill Banks. For your local forecast 24/7, visit WKVI.com.
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17: Congratulations to our Tyler Roth WKVI Athlete of the Week, Winnemac's own Jaben Hines. He set the career assist record for the Warriors on the soccer field with a 6-2 win over Peru this past week. He is up to 35 career assists and counting, as he will continue to extend his career mark this season. We'll have a chance to catch up with Mr. Hines this coming weekend on the Saturday Sports Line, the longest-running high school sports show in Indiana, thanks to our very own Harold Welter. We go live every Saturday throughout the school year at 9 a.m. Eastern, 8 a.m. Central, on your local hometown radio station, WKVI.
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24: ABC News, I'm Dave Packer. The country on Friday marked 25 years since the September 11th attacks, a day that killed nearly 3,000 people. Outside Shanksville, Pennsylvania, a National Park Service ceremony in the field where hijacked Flight 93 crashed 25 years ago. 40 passengers and crew trying to take controls of the plane believed to be headed to Washington, D.C. Governor Josh Shapiro remembering their courage.
25: Their heroism inspired a nation and brought people together. Their call of "Let's roll" became the mantra of a grieving nation.
24: And at Ground Zero, family members read the names of those killed in the attacks one by one. Prices keep rising, the cost of energy playing a big part, says Friday's report, pushing inflation to 3.4% as investors now expecting a Fed rate hike next week. Seoul says North Korea Friday launched another round of ballistic missiles towards the sea. This is ABC News. President Trump is in Ireland for the weekend.
26: They're going to be landing at, I guess, they're having the Irish Open, great tournament at one of my places, but we're having a lot of meeting with European leaders and others, so it'll be a very interesting time.
24: A possible plea deal for a CIA officer.
27: In a court filing, prosecutors say a CIA officer who was found with more than $40 million worth of gold bars in his home has reached a tentative plea deal with the DOJ. David Rush was arrested in May after officials uncovered more than 300 gold bars in his home, along with nearly three dozen luxury watches. He currently only faces charges, however, in connection with defrauding the government over alleged false timesheets he submitted, though the FBI says it's continuing its investigation into Rush. Mike Dubusky, ABC News.
24: Officials on the Hawaiian island of Kauai are asking visitors to stay away as residents recover from Hurricane Lowell. Dave Packer, ABC News.
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31: Turning into no ordinary day. You're listening to Network Indiana. I'm Jarrett Lewis. Indiana Attorney General Todd Rokita says September 11th, 2001 started out as any other day.
32: Ordinary Americans whose ordinary day became a day of extraordinary courage
4: an unimaginable loss.
31: A former assistant special agent in charge of the FBI's Indianapolis office witnessed the aftermath of the September 11th attacks firsthand. He says there was no time to think about the lives lost. There was work to do.
5: I think it comes back to the training that you're given. It goes back to the mission. The oath that we take.
31: Ted Wosky says agents in the Indianapolis office began piecing together intelligence and developing leads on people who may have been involved. Nearly 3,000 people were killed in the attacks from 25 years ago. In 2011, the Port Authority of New York and New Jersey presenting the Indianapolis International Airport with a piece of recovered steel from the World Trade Center.
6: That artifact remains on permanent display at the Indy Airport's Fire Station 1 as a reminder of the events of 9/11 and recognizing all public safety responders.
31: Megan Carrico with the airport spoke at the memorial today. 62 members of Indiana Task Force 1 who assisted at New York's Ground Zero are part of that memorial. Four airport workers were also with them. And for 25 years, drivers traveling along West 56th Street over I-465 in Indy have spotted James Clark waving the American flag every September 11th. He told Fox 59 what goes through his mind whenever passing cars honk.
7: I think people who respond to the flag do it for a lot of reasons. But for me, the flag is a symbolic piece of fabric. Quietly inside of all of us, we feel that the flag is more than that. It's where our kids attend school or we go on vacation or the car we drive.
31: Clark has survived two cancer diagnoses, four back surgeries, and a hip replacement. But he says nothing will stop him from standing on that bridge all day long. I'm Jarrett Lewis. You're listening to Network Indiana.
8: The Knox Community School Board will hold a meeting Monday, September 14th.
9: I'm Becca Shepherd from the WKVI Information Center.
8: The meeting is scheduled to be held at 6 p.m. Central Time and will take place at Knox Community School Corporation's administrative office. Following the adoption of the agenda and approval of minutes from the August 17th meeting, the board will hold a champion moment featuring the dedication of the Lil Redskin Booster Pavilion to Mrs. Mita Sullivan. The maintenance director will provide an update, followed by reports from the building principals and an opportunity for public comments on agenda items. The board will consider a personnel report that includes two transfers, one resignation, five new hires, and one retirement. The board will receive the treasurer's report and vendor usage report before considering claims. The superintendent will also provide an update on the middle school computer project. The board will consider two donations, one from the Hamlet Fire Department for the FFA ECA account and a donation from DCS to be used towards delinquent lunch fees. The board will also consider standard operating procedures for the Knox Community School Corporation Police Department. There will be a public hearing held on the corporation's proposed 2027 budgets for all funds, capital projects fund plan, and bus replacement fund plan. The board will consider a memorandum of understanding with Indiana University and the hiring of a design criteria developer from L4M Architecture for the Automotive Center at Knox Community School Corporation. There will also be a section of the meeting set aside for public comment on items that are not on the agenda, followed by comments or questions from administrators and the board, and the adjournment of the meeting. This meeting is open to the public. The Knox City Council is moving forward with the process of applying for a grant to update the city's comprehensive plan. During a special meeting that took place September 8th, the council discussed applying for a grant through the Indiana Office of Community and Rural Affairs. The grant would provide up to $50,000, with the city responsible for a $5,600 match. It was noted during the meeting that Knox's current comprehensive plan dates back to 2015, and that an updated comprehensive plan can be required when applying for certain other grants. As part of this application process, the city will request proposals from consulting firms and form a committee of at least three people to review and score the proposals. The city will also seek public input through a survey and will hold a public hearing before the grant application is submitted. Consultant proposals are expected to be due October 19th. The grant application is expected to be submitted in early November, with the city potentially learning whether it received funding in January of 2027. The Eastern Pulaski Community School Corporation's Board of School Trustees will be holding a regular meeting this upcoming Monday, September 14th. Following a spotlight on education, approval of the agenda, and public comment, the board will consider consent agenda items including minutes, financial items, and personnel items. The meeting is scheduled to begin at 5:30 p.m. Eastern Time and will be held at the Meeting Conference Center at Winnemac Community High School. The board will consider permission to advertise the 2027 budget, a resolution to authorize reductions, and a resolution to transfer money from the Education Fund to the Operations Fund. The board will also consider a memorandum of understanding with Cardinal Services, teacher evaluations, and donations. Principal and superintendent reports will follow along with board comments. After any other business that comes before the board, the meeting will be adjourned. The public is invited to attend this meeting.
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1: From the Tri-County Weather Center, I'm Bill Banks on All News 1520 WKVI. 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Tonight, partly cloudy with a low of 62. Tomorrow, mostly sunny skies with a high of 86. Tomorrow night, partly cloudy and 64. Sunday, plenty of sunshine and pleasant with a high of 82 degrees. I'm Bill Banks. For your local forecast 24/7, visit WKVI.com.
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10: This is a Bloomberg Money Minute. Wall Street rallied today after oil prices eased a little bit lower and inflation in August, though still higher, up 3.4% from a year ago, came in near expectations. Now, all the major averages rose about 1%. The Dow shooting up 509 points, the NASDAQ up 251, the S&P up 65. Among the big gainers today, shares of Hewlett-Packard Enterprises, up more than 12%. It closed at an all-time high thanks to continued strong demand for its AI servers. Oil down about 2%. It's still close at $100 a barrel. Diesel fuel hit an all-time high today, $6.08 a gallon, according to AAA. And regular gas, the highest ever for the month of September. Today, it averaged $4.30 a gallon nationwide. And consumer sentiment for September, measured by the University of Michigan, coming in below all estimates, with Americans feeling the weight of higher gas prices and the Trump tariff wars and trade wars on their finances. Tom Busby, Bloomberg Radio.
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3: Farmers are running out of patience and time regarding the Farm Bill. I'm CJ Miller, and this is Hoosier Ag Today News. With the Farm Bill stalled in the Senate, corn growers are heading back to Capitol Hill for what could be a critical push to get a new five-year Farm Bill across the finish line.
13: As a farmer, we can't take another year of this from a financial standpoint.
3: That's Matt Frostick, a Michigan farmer and first vice president of the National Corn Growers Association. As lawmakers return this week from recess, he and other ag leaders will be meeting with senators, pressing for action, and warning that another delay for a new farm bill could reach far beyond the farm gate.
13: It's not just agriculture, it's food safety, it's national defense. It encompasses a lot of things, and this is just the first start to bringing an ag economy back into a robust position.
3: Read more at HoosierAgToday.com. I'm CJ Miller, Hoosier Ag Today, Indiana's farm network for 20 years.
8: Turning now to funeral arrangements. 67-year-old Anna Mae Myers of Madarieville passed away September 7th. Cremation will take place at Frayne Crematory in Winnemac. The family will host a celebration of life at a later date. In lieu of flowers and gifts, memorial contributions may be made to Parkview Haven Retirement Home or Dunes Hospice. Arrangements have been entrusted to Frayne Mortuary in Madarieville in memory of 67-year-old Anna Mae Myers of Madarieville. 84-year-old Mary Louise Healy of North Judson passed away August 31st. Services will be scheduled at a later date. Arrangements have been entrusted to O'Donnell Funeral Home for 84-year-old Mary Louise Healy of North Judson. 71-year-old Gary McKinney of Pulaski passed away September 3rd. Visitation will take place from noon to 2 p.m. Eastern Time tomorrow, Saturday, September 12th, at Frayne Mortuary in Winnemac, with memorial services scheduled to begin at 2 p.m. Memorial contributions may be made to Boy Scout Troop No. 229 or Pulaski County 4-H Fair Board. Cremation arrangements have been entrusted to Frayne Mortuary in memory of 71-year-old Gary McKinney of Pulaski. Remember, you can find complete obituary information online at WKVI.com.
1: From the Tri-County Weather Center, I'm Bill Banks on All News 1520 WKVI. 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Tonight, partly cloudy with a low of 62. Tomorrow, mostly sunny skies with a high of 86. Tomorrow night, partly cloudy and 64. Sunday, plenty of sunshine and pleasant with a high of 82 degrees. I'm Bill Banks. For your local forecast 24/7, visit WKVI.com.
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20: Network Indiana Sports, I'm Nathaniel Finch. The NFL season gets underway tonight and for the Colts later this weekend. Perfect attendance at practice today without any injuries forcing missed time. It's a matchup with the Baltimore Ravens this weekend that head coach Shane Steichen is looking forward to.
21: Really excited to open up season opener at home against a great opponent. We got a lot of respect for what they do. Starts with their quarterback, Lamar. He's a guy that can kind of do everything. He can beat you with your legs, his arm. So we got to just do a great job of containing him. The running back, Derrick Henry, is going into year 11. We need all hands on deck. He's a hell of a runner. So just a lot of respect for their team going into this first matchup.
20: The Colts were 8-1 and one of the best teams in the league last season with Daniel Jones. Healthy, a leg and then Achilles injury later, and the team spiraled. Now that Jones is back, he's asked, did the Colts just pick up where they left off?
5: I don't know if it's that simple. I think every year is different, and we know we've got to build it, and we've got to start over, and we've done that. I think throughout training camp and to this point, we've prepared the right way and are ready to go, but every year is different. We'll present different challenges, and I think we're confident and know what we're capable of, but I think every year is a little different.
20: Sunday at 1 o'clock, the Colts host the Ravens at Lucas Oil Stadium. It's a perfect 3-0 for Team USA Women's Basketball in the FIBA World Cup, advancing through the group stage, now taking on Hungary tomorrow morning in the knockout round. Fever stars Caitlin Clark and Aaliyah Boston playing well off the bench. Team USA head coach Kara Lawson says Clark will not start and will continue coming off the bench.
6: I think that our starting group's done a really good job of getting us off to good starts, and rotationally from game to game, we could change things, but I like where we are right now.
20: That's from OutKick, the quarterfinal game against Hungary tomorrow morning at 5:30 a.m. Nathaniel Finch, Network Indiana.
7: Fox News, I'm Deborah Valentine. President Donald Trump speaking at Friday's ceremonies at the Pentagon, marking 25 years since the 9/11 terror attacks. He says the attacks showed us the power of hate.
22: The 25 years since have shown us the even greater power of the American spirit to endure and prevail and to win.
7: Similar ceremonies also held at Ground Zero and in Shanksville, Pennsylvania. A man is arrested in Jackson, Mississippi in the tree-hanging death of a young black mother of four. Police Chief Rochelle Brackney says under arrest is Jacques Ratliff.
23: Our investigators will continue to examine the evidence, follow leads, continue to conduct interviews, pursuing any additional information.
7: A motive is under investigation in 29-year-old Tahisha Fortune's death. America's listening to Fox News.
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31: Turning into no ordinary day. You're listening to Network Indiana. I'm Jarrett Lewis. Indiana Attorney General Todd Rokita says September 11th, 2001 started out as any other day.
27: Ordinary Americans whose ordinary day became a day of extraordinary courage and unimaginable loss.
31: A former assistant special agent in charge of the FBI's Indianapolis office witnessed the aftermath of the September 11th attacks firsthand. He says there was no time to think about the lives lost. There was work to do.
28: I think it comes back to the training that you're given. It goes back to the mission. The oath that we take.
31: Ted Wosky says agents in the Indianapolis office began piecing together intelligence and developing leads on people who may have been involved. Nearly 3,000 people were killed in the attacks from 25 years ago. In 2011, the Port Authority of New York and New Jersey presenting the Indianapolis International Airport with a piece of recovered steel from the World Trade Center.
29: That artifact remains on permanent display at the Indy Airport's Fire Station 1 as a reminder of the events of 9/11 and recognizing all public safety responders.
31: Megan Carrico with the airport spoke at the memorial today. 62 members of Indiana Task Force 1 who assisted at New York's Ground Zero are part of that memorial. Four airport workers were also with them. And for 25 years, drivers traveling along West 56th Street over I-465 in Indy have spotted James Clark waving the American flag every September 11th. He told Fox 59 what goes through his mind whenever passing cars honk.
0: I think people who respond to the flag do it for a lot of reasons. But for me, the flag is a symbolic piece of fabric. Quietly inside of all of us, we feel that the flag is more than that. It's where our kids attend school, or we go on vacation, or the car we drive.
31: Clark has survived two cancer diagnoses, four back surgeries, and a hip replacement, but he says nothing will stop him from standing on that bridge all day long. I'm Jarrett Lewis. 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
9: 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Start your morning on Saturday with pancakes by a campfire, then cast a line for prizes. Pottawatomie Wildlife Park is hosting its annual pancake breakfast fundraiser and fishing derby this Saturday, September 12th. Morning kicks off with a pancake breakfast fundraiser from 7 to 9 a.m. near Bessinger Pavilion, where volunteers will serve fresh-made pancakes and sausage links. There is no set price. Visitors are asked to bring what they can, whether it's $1, $2, $10, or more. Every donation is appreciated and goes towards supporting the park. The event is open to all ages and experience levels. Food, fishing, games, and activities will be available throughout the morning. Mariners Summer of Music Concert Series rolls into its grand finale tonight at River Park Square in downtown Plymouth. Fort Wayne's nine-piece R&B powerhouse, the Sweetwater All-Stars, will take center stage. Food trucks begin serving at 5:30 p.m. The music starts at 7. Sweetwater All-Stars were originally scheduled to appear on Friday, July 17th. But Canadian wildfire smoke, the threat of severe weather, forced the cancellation of that show. After a slight schedule adjustment, the band was rebooked to close out the 10-concert series on this evening. Founded by Sweetwater founder Chuck Surak, the Sweetwater All-Stars, made up of Sweetwater sales engineers, studio personnel, and local session musicians. Concert goers are encouraged to bring a lawn chair and a cooler with their favorite beverages. Settle in for a free night of live music in downtown Plymouth. September 11th concert will serve as the grand finale of the 2026 Mayor's Summer of Music Series. Nationally renowned Niles Scream Park is back. Tonight marks the start of their 53rd consecutive season of Fright, spread across 44 acres with seven different haunted attractions. The gates open tonight, and the park runs the remaining Fridays and Saturdays this month. Starting on October 4th, it's open all three weekend nights, Friday, Saturday, and Sunday. There's an adults-only 18-plus night on October 30th and the blackout event on November 7th and 8th. This year's lineup includes the classic Niles Haunted House, taken over by vampires, London After Dark, Jack the Ripper Experience, set in 1888, the Sinister Schoolhouse, where the children are watching the outdoor Field of Screams maze, and the mysterious Wicked Woods, backed by popular demand as Hooded, park's most intense experience. You're blindfolded. The actors can touch you. It's 18 and older only with a signed waiver. New this year is the 6 feet under bar, a graveyard-themed 21-plus hangout in the heart of the Midway. Niles Scream Park is a nonprofit staffed by about 200 volunteers each night from over 65 area organizations. On Mayflower Road off exit 5 of the U.S. 30 bypass, for times and prices, go to haunted.org or call 269-687-FEAR. I'm Rusty Nixon, Giant FM News.
1: From the Tri-County Weather Center, I'm Bill Banks on All News 1520 WKVI. 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Tonight, partly cloudy with a low of 62. Tomorrow, mostly sunny skies with a high of 86. Tomorrow night, partly cloudy and 64. Sunday, plenty of sunshine and pleasant with a high of 82 degrees. I'm Bill Banks. For your local forecast 24/7, visit WKVI.com.
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8: This is a Bloomberg Money Minute. Wall Street rallied today after oil prices eased a little bit lower and inflation in August, though still higher, up 3.4% from a year ago, came in near expectations. Now, all the major averages rose about 1%. The Dow shooting up 509 points, the Nasdaq up 251, the S&P up 65. Among the big gainers today, shares of Hewlett-Packard Enterprises, up more than 12%. It closed at an all-time high thanks to continued strong demand for its AI servers. Oil down about 2%. It's still close at $100 a barrel. Diesel fuel hit an all-time high today, $6.08 a gallon, according to AAA. And regular gas, the highest ever for the month of September. Today, it averaged $4.30 a gallon nationwide. And consumer sentiment for September, measured by the University of Michigan, coming in below all estimates, with Americans feeling the weight of higher gas prices and the Trump tariff wars and trade wars on their finances. Tom Busby, Bloomberg Radio.
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4: This is Ty Higgins from the Ohio AgNet. Hoosier Ag Today's founder Gary Truitt recently was honored with the Farm Broadcaster of the Year Award from our National Association of Farm Broadcasting. Gary was really surprised by the honor, but I can tell you many of us weren't. Gary's work for agriculture goes far outside his Indiana borders. Speaking for my fellow farm broadcasters, the 65 Indiana radio stations that have aired Gary's Indiana reports, many for the last three decades, and thousands of Hoosier farmers and rural listeners. Congratulations, Gary.
5: Farmers are running out of patience and time regarding the Farm Bill. I'm CJ Miller, and this is Hoosier Ag Today News. With the Farm Bill stalled in the Senate, corn growers are heading back to Capitol Hill for what could be a critical push to get a new five-year Farm Bill across the finish line.
6: As a farmer, we can't take another year of this from a financial standpoint.
5: That's Matt Frostick, a Michigan farmer and first vice president of the National Corn Growers Association. As lawmakers return this week from recess, he and other ag leaders will be meeting with senators, pressing for action, and warning that another delay for a new farm bill could reach far beyond the farm gate.
6: It's not just agriculture, it's food safety, it's national defense. It encompasses a lot of things, and this is just the first start to bringing an ag economy back into a robust position.
5: Read more at HoosierAgToday.com. I'm CJ Miller, Hoosier Ag Today, Indiana's farm network for 20 years.
7: I'm Rusty Nixon, Giant FM News. Start your morning on Saturday with pancakes by a campfire, then cast a line for prizes. Pottawatomie Wildlife Park is hosting its annual pancake breakfast fundraiser and fishing derby this Saturday, September 12th. Morning kicks off with a pancake breakfast fundraiser from 7 to 9 a.m. near Bessinger Pavilion, where volunteers will serve fresh-made pancakes and sausage links. There is no set price. Visitors are asked to bring what they can, whether it's $1, $2, $10, or more. Every donation is appreciated and goes towards supporting the park. The event is open to all ages and experience levels. Food, fishing, games, and activities will be available throughout the morning. Mariners Summer of Music Concert Series rolls into its grand finale tonight at River Park Square in downtown Plymouth. Fort Wayne's nine-piece R&B powerhouse, the Sweetwater All-Stars, will take center stage. Food trucks begin serving at 5:30 p.m. The music starts at 7. Sweetwater All-Stars were originally scheduled to appear on Friday, July 17th, but Canadian wildfire smoke, the threat of severe weather, forced the cancellation of that show. After a slight schedule adjustment, the band was rebooked to close out the 10-concert series on this evening. Founded by Sweetwater founder Chuck Surak, the Sweetwater All-Stars, made up of Sweetwater sales engineers, studio personnel, and local session musicians. Concert goers are encouraged to bring a lawn chair and a cooler with their favorite beverages. Settle in for a free night of live music in downtown Plymouth. September 11th concert will serve as the grand finale of the 2026 Mayor's Summer of Music Series. Nationally renowned Niles Scream Park is back. Tonight marks the start of their 53rd consecutive season of Fright, spread across 44 acres with seven different haunted attractions. The gates open tonight And the park runs the remaining Fridays and Saturdays this month. Starting on October 4th, it's open all three weekend nights, Friday, Saturday, and Sunday. There's an adults-only 18-plus night on October 30th and the blackout event on November 7th and 8th. This year's lineup includes the classic Niles Haunted House, taken over by vampires, London After Dark, Jack the Ripper Experience, set in 1888, the Sinister Schoolhouse, where the children are watching the outdoor Field of Screams maze, and the mysterious Wicked Woods, backed by popular demand as Hooded, park's most intense experience. You're blindfolded. The actors can touch you. It's 18 and older only with a signed waiver. New this year is the 6 feet under bar, a graveyard-themed 21-plus hangout in the heart of the Midway. Niles Scream Park is a nonprofit staffed by about 200 volunteers each night from over 65 area organizations. On Mayflower Road off exit 5 of the U.S. 30 bypass, for times and prices, go to haunted.org or call 269-687-FEAR. I'm Rusty Nixon, Giant FM News.
8: From the Tri-County Weather Center, I'm Bill Banks on All News 1520 WKVI. 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Tonight, partly cloudy with a low of 62. Tomorrow, mostly sunny skies with a high of 86. Tomorrow night, partly cloudy and 64. Sunday, plenty of sunshine and pleasant with a high of 82 degrees. I'm Bill Banks. For your local forecast 24/7, visit WKVI.com.
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7: I'm Rusty Nixon, Giant FM Sports. Couple of rivalry games this week. On Max 98.3 tonight, it is Bremen and Lavelle. Matt Thacker, head coach of the Lancers, is in his first matchup against the Lions and one of the big rivalries in the area. He says it's real simple how his team's going to approach it.
12: It's like any other rivalry game. You know, I told our kids, you can't get too high, you can't get too low. You got to keep your eyes straight ahead. You know, the bottom line is the scoreboard. It's not the internet. You know, it's not what people say. It's not what you hear or think people say. It has nothing to do with that. If you truly want to be bought in and committed to trying to win on Friday night and winning a rivalry game, you have to keep everything in between the ears and make it a one play at a time effort.
7: On WTCA, another rivalry game, Plymouth against Northwood. Brent Corbett, first year head coach, is happy with what he's seen so far, but wants his team to keep driving.
13: Very proud of our effort, but again, you know, we told our team, don't be satisfied. We're trying to set a standard here of we want to win. So be happy with the progress, but don't be satisfied of where we're at.
7: That's tonight, Giant FM Sports, Plymouth against Northwood, 6:30 pregame start, 7 o'clock the kickoff. And at Bremen, it's Bremen and Lavelle on Max 98.3, 6:30 pregame start, 7 o'clock kickoff. I'm Rusty Nixon, Giant FM Sports.
14: ABC News, I'm Dave Packer. The country on Friday marked 25 years since the September 11th attacks, a day that killed nearly 3,000 people. Outside Shanksville, Pennsylvania, a National Park Service ceremony in the field where hijacked Flight 93 crashed 25 years ago. 40 passengers and crew trying to take controls of the plane believed to be headed to Washington, D.C. Governor Josh Shapiro remembering their courage.
15: Their heroism inspired a nation and brought people together. Their call of "let's roll" became the mantra of a grieving nation.
14: At Ground Zero, family members read the names of those killed in the attacks one by one. Prices keep rising, the cost of energy playing a big part, says Friday's report, pushing inflation to 3.4% as investors now expecting a Fed rate hike next week. Seoul says North Korea Friday launched another round of ballistic missiles towards the sea. This is ABC News. President Trump is in Ireland for the weekend.
16: We're going to be landing at, I guess, they're having the Irish Open, great tournament at one of my places, but we're having a lot of meetings with European leaders and others, so it'll be a very interesting time.
14: A possible plea deal for a CIA officer.
17: In a court filing, prosecutors say a CIA officer who was found with more than $40 million worth of gold bars in his home has reached a tentative plea deal with the DOJ. David Rush was arrested in May after officials uncovered more than 300 gold bars in his home, along with nearly three dozen luxury watches. He currently only faces charges, however, in connection with defrauding the government over alleged false timesheets he submitted, though the FBI says it's continuing its investigation into Rush. Mike Dubusky, ABC News.
14: Officials on the Hawaiian island of Kauai are asking visitors to stay away as residents recover from Hurricane Lowell. Dave Packer, ABC News.
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23: Turning into no ordinary day. You're listening to Network Indiana. I'm Jarrett Lewis. Indiana Attorney General Todd Rokita says September 11th, 2001 started out as any other day.
24: Ordinary Americans whose ordinary day became a day of extraordinary courage and unimaginable loss.
23: A former assistant special agent in charge of the FBI's Indianapolis office witnessed the aftermath of the September 11th attacks firsthand. He says there was no time to think about the lives lost. There was work to do.
25: I think it comes back to the training that you're given. It goes back to the mission, the oath that we take.
23: Ted Wosky says agents in the Indianapolis office began piecing together intelligence and developing leads on people who may have been involved. Nearly 3,000 people were killed in the attacks from 25 years ago. In 2011, the Port Authority of New York and New Jersey presenting the Indianapolis International Airport with a piece of recovered steel from the World Trade Center.
26: That artifact remains on permanent display at the Indy Airport's Fire Station 1 as a reminder of the events of 9/11 and recognizing all public safety responders.
23: Megan Carrico with the airport spoke at the memorial today. 62 members of Indiana Task Force 1 who assisted at New York's Ground Zero are part of

0: Nothing will stop him from standing on that bridge all day long. I'm Jarrett Lewis. You're listening to Network Indiana.
1: The Knox Community School Board will hold a meeting Monday, September 14th.
2: I'm Becca Shepherd from the WKVI Information Center.
1: The meeting is scheduled to be held at 6 p.m. Central Time and will take place at Knox Community School Corporation's administrative office. Following the adoption of the agenda and approval of minutes from the August 17th meeting, the board will hold a champion moment featuring the dedication of the Lil Redskin Booster Pavilion to Mrs. Mita Sullivan. The maintenance director will provide an update followed by reports from the building principals and an opportunity for public comments on agenda items. The board will consider a personnel report that includes two transfers, one resignation, five new hires, and one retirement. The board will receive the treasurer's report and vendor usage report before considering claims. The superintendent will also provide an update on the middle school computer project. The board will consider two donations, one from the Hamlet Fire Department for the FFA ECA account, and a donation from DCS to be used towards delinquent lunch fees. The board will also consider standard operating procedures for the Knox Community School Corporation Police Department. There will be a public hearing held on the corporation's proposed 2027 budgets for all funds, capital projects fund plan, and bus replacement fund plan. The board will consider a memorandum of understanding with Indiana University and the hiring of a design criteria developer from L4M Architecture for the Automotive Center at Knox Community School Corporation. There will also be a section of the meeting set aside for public comment on items that are not on the agenda, followed by comments or questions from administrators and the board, and the adjournment of the meeting. This meeting is open to the public. The Knox City Council is moving forward with the process of applying for a grant to update the city's comprehensive plan. During a special meeting that took place September 8th, the council discussed applying for a grant through the Indiana Office of Community and Rural Affairs. The grant would provide up to $50,000, with the city responsible for a $5,600 match. It was noted during the meeting that Knox's current comprehensive plan dates back to 2015, and that an updated comprehensive plan can be required when applying for certain other grants. As part of this application process, the city will request proposals from consulting firms and form a committee of at least three people to review and score the proposals. The city will also seek public input through a survey and will hold a public hearing before the grant application is submitted. Consultant proposals are expected to be due October 19th. The grant application is expected to be submitted in early November, with the city potentially learning whether it received funding in January of 2027. The Eastern Pulaski Community School Corporation's Board of School Trustees will be holding a regular meeting this upcoming Monday, September 14th. Following a spotlight on education, approval of the agenda, and public comment, the board will consider consent agenda items including minutes, financial items, and personnel items. The meeting is scheduled to begin at 5:30 p.m. Eastern Time and will be held at the Meeting Conference Center at Winnemac Community High School. The board will consider permission to advertise the 2027 budget, a resolution to authorize reductions, and a resolution to transfer money from the Education Fund to the Operations Fund. The board will also consider a memorandum of understanding with Cardinal Services, teacher evaluations, and donations. Principal and superintendent reports will follow along with board comments. After any other business that comes before the board, the meeting will be adjourned. The public is invited to attend this meeting.
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3: From the Tri-County Weather Center, I'm Bill Banks on All News 1520 WKVI. 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Tonight, partly cloudy with a low of 62. Tomorrow, mostly sunny skies with a high of 86. Tomorrow night, partly cloudy and 64. Sunday, plenty of sunshine and pleasant with a high of 82 degrees. I'm Bill Banks. For your local forecast 24/7, visit WKVI.com.
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1: This is a Bloomberg Money Minute. Wall Street rallied today after oil prices eased a little bit lower and inflation in August, though still higher, up 3.4% from a year ago, came in near expectations. Now, all the major averages rose about 1%. The Dow shooting up 509 points, the NASDAQ up 251, the S&P up 65. Among the big gainers today, shares of Hewlett-Packard Enterprises, up more than 12%. It closed at an all-time high thanks to continued strong demand for its AI servers. Oil down about 2%. It's still close at $100 a barrel. Diesel fuel hit an all-time high today, $6.08 a gallon, according to AAA. And regular gas, the highest ever for the month of September. Today, it averaged $4.30 a gallon nationwide. And consumer sentiment for September, measured by the University of Michigan, coming in below all estimates, with Americans feeling the weight of higher gas prices and the Trump tariff wars and trade wars on their finances. Tom Busby, Bloomberg Radio.
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11: Farmers are running out of patience and time regarding the Farm Bill. I'm C.J. Miller, and this is Hoosier Ag Today News. With the Farm Bill stalled in the Senate, corn growers are heading back to Capitol Hill for what could be a critical push to get a new five-year Farm Bill across the finish line.
12: As a farmer, we can't take another year of this from a financial standpoint.
11: That's Matt Frostick, a Michigan farmer and first vice president of the National Corn Growers Association. As lawmakers return this week from recess, he and other ag leaders will be meeting with senators, pressing for action, and warning that another delay for a new farm bill could reach far beyond the farm gate.
12: It's not just agriculture, it's food safety, it's national defense. It encompasses a lot of things, and this is just the first start to bringing an ag economy back into a robust position.
11: Read more at HoosierAgToday.com. I'm C.J. Miller, Hoosier Ag Today, Indiana's farm network for 20 years.
13: Turning now to funeral arrangements. 67-year-old Anna Mae Myers of Madarieville passed away September 7th. Cremation will take place at Frayne Crematory in Winnemac. The family will host a celebration of life at a later date. In lieu of flowers and gifts, memorial contributions may be made to Parkview Haven Retirement Home or Dunes Hospice. Arrangements have been entrusted to Frayne Mortuary in Madarieville in memory of 67-year-old Anna Mae Myers of Madarieville. 84-year-old Mary Louise Healy of North Judson passed away August 31st. Services will be scheduled at a later date. Arrangements have been entrusted to O'Donnell Funeral Home for 84-year-old Mary Louise Healy of North Judson. 71-year-old Gary McKinney of Pulaski passed away September 3rd. Visitation will take place from noon to 2 p.m. Eastern Time tomorrow, Saturday, September 12th, at Frayne Mortuary in Winnemac, with memorial services scheduled to begin at 2 p.m. Memorial contributions may be made to Boy Scout Troop No. 229 or Pulaski County 4-H Fair Board. Cremation arrangements have been entrusted to Frayne Mortuary in memory of 71-year-old Gary McKinney of Pulaski. Remember, you can find complete obituary information online at WKVI.com.
0: From the Tri-County Weather Center, I'm Bill Banks on All News 1520 WKVI. 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Tonight, partly cloudy with a low of 62. Tomorrow, mostly sunny skies with a high of 86. Tomorrow night, partly cloudy and 64. Sunday, plenty of sunshine and pleasant with a high of 82 degrees. I'm Bill Banks. For your local forecast 24/7, visit WKVI.com.
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17: Congratulations to our Tyler Roth WKVI Athlete of the Week, Winnemac's own Jaben Hines. He set the career assist record for the Warriors on the soccer field with a 6-2 win over Peru this past week. He is up to 35 career assists and counting, as he will continue to extend his career mark this season. 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
5: ABC News, I'm Dave Packer. On the 25th year since the 9/11 terror attacks, the annual remembrance is at Ground Zero, the Pentagon, and Shanksville, Pennsylvania, that field where United Flight 93 crashed. 40 passengers and crew members fighting against the terrorists who hijacked the plane. Said to have been en route to the U.S. Capitol, Stephen Clark, National Park Superintendent in Western Pennsylvania.
25: Their collective sacrifice saved an untold number of lives and preserved one of the most iconic symbols of our nation. As we remember their sacrifice, we also gather here today to honor the 2,977 innocent lives taken on September 11th, 2001.
5: A new record for diesel prices in the U.S. The fuel now going for $6.12 a gallon on average. The increased cost driven by the ongoing war in Iran. And this won't help. Saudi Arabia said Friday it shut down a major pipeline a day after it was attacked by drones. This is ABC News. It's been almost 2 months since Dallas-Fort Worth saw rain.
26: The lack of rain isn't the only issue. For several weeks,
27: we have not really seen a day below triple digits.
26: Adam Turner of the Texas A&M Forest Service, which has had tankers in the air.
27: Dropping the pink retardant from an airplane, almost exactly where you want it delivered.
26: The Forest Service is trying something new, replacing the water in fire trucks with the pink retardant dropped from the air. On the edge of the Ross wildfire, it appears to be working. Jim Ryan, ABC News in Dallas-Fort Worth.
5: The city of Santa Monica has canceled the inaugural Ocean Way Festival slated for September 26th and 27th because of the beach damage left behind from Hurricane Marie and the storm surge. A couple in Greece have welcomed a baby girl born from an embryo frozen 22 years ago. They froze the embryo months after their 21-year-old son died in an accident and raced to implant the fertilized egg before the Greek government's 56-year age limit on women using in vitro took effect. Dave Packer, ABC News.
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30: Marking a quarter century. You're listening to Network Indiana. I'm Jarrett Lewis. One Hoosier will never forget what he saw when he arrived at Ground Zero 25 years ago after the 9/11 terrorist attacks in New York. Indiana Task Force 1 member Gerald George spoke Friday at the Indiana 9/11 Memorial in downtown Indianapolis.
31: You're talking two 110-story buildings that was not there at all. Maybe a couple, three stories tall, if that, that was left. Just looking back at bombs you see that was dropped on Hiroshima and stuff like that, that's just what it looked like I said, a war zone. And
30: 19 Al-Qaeda hijackers took control of four commercial airplanes. Two crashed into the Twin Towers in New York City. One hit the Pentagon, and another crashed in Shanksville, Pennsylvania, after passengers fought back. Nearly 3,000 people died as a result of the terrorist attacks. The Indianapolis International Airport also held a ceremony on Friday to honor first responders and remember all the lives lost. After more than 3 years, the ACLU's challenge to Indiana's ban on gender transition procedures for minors is over. On Friday, a federal judge entered final judgment for the state and dismissed the remaining claims with prejudice. Attorney General Todd Rokita said after his office beat the ACLU at the Seventh Circuit in 2024, the organization is abandoning the rest of the case. And third-ranked Notre Dame will be challenged by Rice's high-octane offense this afternoon, says Lynn Clark.
0: The Irish can't take the game plan that worked against Wisconsin and simply carry it into Saturday's game with the Rice Owls. Rice brings a gun-based triple-option offense that forces defenders to account for the quarterback, the running back, and their own assignment on every snap. That means discipline may matter more than aggression. For Notre Dame, the key isn't just stopping the run, it's trust in your eyes, staying home, and making the right decision throughout the game. Len Clark, Network Indiana.
30: Other Indiana schools in action for Week 2. IU hosts Howard at Memorial Stadium, and Purdue has Wake Forest inside Ross-Ade Stadium. Both of those games kick off at noon. Notre Dame's game starts at 3:30. I'm Jarrett Lewis. 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
6: The future depends on teachers. Every day, teachers are shaping our tomorrows, starting their students on journeys that will change the course of history. Right now, in a classroom somewhere in the United States, there's a teacher inspiring a future scientist who will make preventing pandemics their life's work, sharpening the mind of an aspiring environmentalist who will help combat climate change, and generating possibilities for a student who will be the first in their family to graduate college. It all starts with teachers who meet challenges with creativity, who reinvent education for the future, who work towards a school system that lifts up every child, regardless of race, income, or zip code, and who enable the full potential of our students, our communities, and our country. Explore a career that leaves a legacy you can be proud of. Shape the future. 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
7: The Knox Community School Board will hold a meeting Monday, September 14th. I'm Becca Shepherd from the WKVI Information Center. The meeting is scheduled to be held at 6 p.m. Central Time and will take place at Knox Community School Corporation's administrative office. Following the adoption of the agenda and approval of minutes from the August 17th meeting, the board will hold a champion moment featuring the dedication of the Lil Redskin Booster Pavilion to Mrs. Mita Sullivan. The maintenance director will provide an update followed by reports from the building principals and an opportunity for public comments on agenda items. The board will consider a personnel report that includes two transfers, one resignation, five new hires, and one retirement. The board will receive the treasurer's report and vendor usage report before considering claims. The superintendent will also provide an update on the middle school computer project. The board will consider two donations, one from the Hamlet Fire Department for the FFA-ECA account, and a donation from DCS to be used towards delinquent lunch fees. The board will also consider standard operating procedures for the Knox Community School Corporation Police Department. There will be a public hearing held on the corporation's proposed 2027 budgets for all funds, capital projects fund plan, and bus replacement fund plan. The board will consider a memorandum of understanding with Indiana University and the hiring of a design criteria developer from L4M Architecture for the Automotive Center at Knox Community School Corporation. There will also be a section of the meeting set aside for public comment on items that are not on the agenda, followed by comments or questions from administrators and the board, and the adjournment of the meeting. This meeting is open to the public. The Knox City Council is moving forward with the process of applying for a grant to update the city's comprehensive plan. During a special meeting that took place September 8th, the council discussed applying for a grant through the Indiana Office of Community and Rural Affairs. The grant would provide up to $50,000, with the city responsible for a $5,600 match. It was noted during the meeting that Knox's current comprehensive plan dates back to 2015, and that an updated comprehensive plan can be required when applying for certain other grants. As part of this application process, the city will request proposals from consulting firms and form a committee of at least three people to review and score the proposals. The city will also seek public input through a survey and will hold a public hearing before the grant application is submitted. Consultant proposals are expected to be due October 19th. The grant application is expected to be submitted in early November, with the city potentially learning whether it received funding in January of 2027. The Eastern Pulaski Community School Corporation's Board of School Trustees will be holding a regular meeting this upcoming Monday, September 14th. Following a spotlight on education, approval of the agenda, and public comment, the board will consider consent agenda items including minutes, financial items, and personnel items. The meeting is scheduled to begin at 5:30 p.m. Eastern Time and will be held at the Meeting Conference Center at Winnemac Community High School. The board will consider permission to advertise the 2027 budget, a resolution to authorize reductions, and a resolution to transfer money from the Education Fund to the Operations Fund. The board will also consider a memorandum of understanding with Cardinal Services, teacher evaluations, and donations. Principal and superintendent reports will follow along with board comments. After any other business that comes before the board, the meeting will be adjourned. The public is invited to attend this meeting. I'm Becca Shepherd from the WKVI Information Center. Visit our website, WKVI.com, or our Facebook page, Tri-County News, for all of your local news 24/7.
8: From the Tri-County Weather Center, I'm Bill Banks on All News 1520 WKVI. 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This morning, mostly sunny with a high near 86. Tonight, partly cloudy with a low around 63. Sunday brings a chance of showers and thunderstorms, but it will be mostly sunny with a high near 79. Currently, it's 62 and clear today. I'm Bill Banks. 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
12: This is a Bloomberg Money Minute. Furniture retailer RH, formerly known as Restoration Hardware, is having a strong year. It's lifting its full-year profit outlook after reporting a higher second-quarter profit and says its recently launched RH Estates brand, carrying high-end traditional furniture styles, has the potential to double the company's total business. Despite that upbeat prediction, margins are expected to remain pressured through the rest of the year, driven by high materials costs and pre-opening and startup expenses from RH's expansion into international markets. A tale of two software giants, Oracle, which has pivoted into cloud computing and AI data center infrastructure, is reporting a higher profit for the just-finished quarter, while Acrobat and Photoshop owner Adobe is forecasting weaker results than the market was expecting, as AI startups encroach on its core business with their rival visual media capabilities. A morning of remembrance is ahead on Wall Street as the market holds moments of silence on this, the 25th anniversary of the 9/11 attacks. Andrew O'Day, Bloomberg Radio.
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1: Farmers are running out of patience and time regarding the Farm Bill. I'm C.J. Miller, and this is Hoosier Ag Today News. With the Farm Bill stalled in the Senate, corn growers are heading back to Capitol Hill for what could be a critical push to get a new five-year Farm Bill across the finish line.
2: As a farmer, we can't take another year of this from a financial standpoint.
1: That's Matt Frostick, a Michigan farmer and first vice president of the National Corn Growers Association. As lawmakers return this week from recess, he and other ag leaders will be meeting with senators, pressing for action, and warning that another delay for a new farm bill could reach far beyond the farm gate.
2: It's not just agriculture, it's food safety, it's national defense. It encompasses a lot of things, and this is just the first start to bringing an ag economy back into a robust position.
1: Read more at HoosierAgToday.com. I'm C.J. Miller, Hoosier Ag Today, Indiana's farm network for 20 years.
7: Turning now to funeral arrangements. 67-year-old Anna Mae Myers of Madaryville passed away September 7th. Cremation will take place at Frayne Crematory in Winnemac. The family will host a celebration of life at a later date. In lieu of flowers and gifts, memorial contributions may be made to Parkview Haven Retirement Home or Dunes Hospice. Arrangements have been entrusted to Frayne Mortuary in Madaryville in memory of 67-year-old Anna Mae Myers of Madaryville. 84-year-old Mary Louise Healy of North Judson passed away August 31st. Services will be scheduled at a later date. Arrangements have been entrusted to O'Donnell Funeral Home for 84-year-old Mary Louise Healy of North Judson. 71-year-old Gary McKinney of Pulaski passed away September 3rd. Visitation will take place from noon to 2 p.m. Eastern Time tomorrow, Saturday, September 12th, at Frayne Mortuary in Winnemac, with memorial services scheduled to begin at 2 p.m. Memorial contributions may be made to Boy Scout Troop No. 229 or Pulaski County 4-H Fair Board. Cremation arrangements have been entrusted to Frayne Mortuary in memory of 71-year-old Gary McKinney of Pulaski. Remember, you can find complete obituary information online at WKVI.com.
8: 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This morning, mostly sunny with a high near 86. Tonight, partly cloudy with a low around 63. Sunday brings a chance of showers and thunderstorms, but it will be mostly sunny with a high near 79. Currently, it's 62 and clear today. I'm Bill Banks. 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
3: Network Indiana Sports, I'm Nathaniel Finch. The NFL season gets underway tonight and for the Colts later this weekend. Perfect attendance at practice today without any injuries forcing missed time. It's a matchup with the Baltimore Ravens this weekend that head coach Shane Steichen is looking forward to.
4: Really excited to open up season opener at home against a great opponent. We got a lot of respect for what they do. Starts with their quarterback, Lamar. He's a guy that can kind of do everything. He can beat you with your legs, his arm. So we got to just do a great job of containing him. The running back, Derrick Henry, is going into year 11. We need all hands on deck. He's a hell of a runner. So just a lot of respect for their team going into this first matchup.
3: The Colts were 8-1 and one of the best teams in the league last season with Daniel Jones. Healthy, a leg and then Achilles injury later and the team spiraled. Now that Jones is back, he's asked, did the Colts just pick up where they left off?
5: I don't know if it's that simple. I think every year is different, and we know we've got to build it and we've got to start over, and we've done that. I think throughout training camp and to this point, we've prepared the right way and are ready to go, but every year is different. We'll present different challenges, and I think we're confident and know what we're capable of, but I think every year is a little different.
3: Sunday at 1 o'clock, the Colts host the Ravens at Lucas Oil Stadium. It's a perfect 3-0 for Team USA women's basketball in the FIBA World Cup, advancing through the group stage, now taking on Hungary tomorrow morning in the knockout round. Fever stars Caitlin Clark and Aaliyah Boston playing well off the bench. Team USA head coach Kara Lawson says Clark will not start and will continue coming off the bench.
17: I think that our starting group's done a really good job of getting us off to good starts, and rotationally from game to game, we could change things, but I like where we are right now.
3: That's from OutKick, the quarterfinal game against Hungary tomorrow morning at 5:30 a.m. Nathaniel Finch, Network Indiana.
18: Fox News, I'm Roxanne Evans. 25 years since the 9/11 terror attacks. Ceremonies were held at Ground Zero, Shanksville, Pennsylvania, and the Pentagon. President Trump paid tribute.
19: 2,977 beautiful souls were ripped from our world, and many more died in the weeks and years after.
18: And this in reference to deaths linked to the toxic air near Ground Zero. President Trump taking aim at Chinese-made cars to protect the U.S. auto industry.
19: Now, if China wanted to come in and open a plant to build their cars here, I'd be okay with that. Japan does it, but they hire our people. The big thing is they hire our people. They use our people.
18: The president on the Ingram angle. And the president has arrived in Ireland for a two-day visit. 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
30: Marking a quarter century. You're listening to Network Indiana. I'm Jarrett Lewis. One Hoosier will never forget what he saw when he arrived at Ground Zero 25 years ago after the 9/11 terrorist attacks in New York. Indiana Task Force 1 member Gerald George spoke Friday at the Indiana 9/11 Memorial in downtown Indianapolis.
31: You're talking two 110-story buildings that was not there at all. Maybe a couple, three stories tall, if that, that was left. Just looking back at the bombs you see that was dropped on Hiroshima and stuff like that, that's just what it looked like I said, a war zone. And
30: 19 Al-Qaeda hijackers took control of four commercial airplanes. Two crashed into the Twin Towers in New York City. One hit the Pentagon, and another crashed in Shanksville, Pennsylvania, after passengers fought back. Nearly 3,000 people died as a result of the terrorist attacks. The Indianapolis International Airport also held a ceremony on Friday to honor first responders and remember all the lives lost. After more than 3 years, the ACLU's challenge to Indiana's ban on gender transition procedures for minors is over. On Friday, a federal judge entered final judgment for the state and dismissed the remaining claims with prejudice. Attorney General Todd Rokita said after his office beat the ACLU at the Seventh Circuit in 2024, the organization is abandoning the rest of the case. And third-ranked Notre Dame will be challenged by Rice's high-octane offense this afternoon, says Lynn Clark.
0: The Irish can't take the game plan that worked against Wisconsin and simply carry it into Saturday's game with the Rice Owls. Rice brings a gun-based triple-option offense that forces defenders to account for the quarterback, the running back, and their own assignment on every snap. That means discipline may matter more than aggression. For Notre Dame, the key isn't just stopping the run, it's trust in your eyes, staying home, and making the right decision throughout the game. Len Clark, Network Indiana.
30: Other Indiana schools in action for Week 2. IU hosts Howard at Memorial Stadium, and Purdue has Wake Forest inside Ross Aid Stadium. Both of those games kick off at noon. Notre Dame's game starts at 3:30. I'm Jarrett Lewis. 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
12: I'm Rusty Nixon, Giant FM News. Start your morning on Saturday with pancakes by a campfire, then cast a line for prizes. Pottawatomie Wildlife Park is hosting its annual pancake breakfast fundraiser and fishing derby this Saturday, September 12th. Morning kicks off with a pancake breakfast fundraiser from 7 to 9 a.m. near Bessinger Pavilion, where volunteers will serve fresh-made pancakes and sausage links. There is no set price. 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Every donation is appreciated and goes towards supporting the park. The event is open to all ages and experience levels. Food, fishing, games, and activities will be available throughout the morning. Mariners Summer of Music Concert Series rolls into its grand finale tonight at River Park Square in downtown Plymouth. Fort Wayne's nine-piece R&B powerhouse, the Sweetwater All-Stars, will take center stage. Food trucks begin serving at 5:30 p.m. The music starts at 7. Sweetwater All-Stars were originally scheduled to appear on Friday, July 17th, but Canadian wildfire smoke, the threat of severe weather, forced the cancellation of that show. After a slight schedule adjustment, the band was rebooked to close out the 10-concert series on this evening. Founded by Sweetwater founder Chuck Surak, the Sweetwater All-Stars, made up of Sweetwater sales engineers, studio personnel, and local session musicians. Concertgoers are encouraged to bring a lawn chair and a cooler with their favorite beverages. Settle in for a free night of live music in downtown Plymouth. September 11th concert will serve as the grand finale of the 2026 Mayor's Summer of Music Series. Nationally renowned Niles Scream Park is back. Tonight marks the start of their 53rd consecutive season of Fright, spread across 44 acres with 7 different haunted attractions. The gates open tonight, and the park runs the remaining Fridays and Saturdays this month. Starting on October 4th, it's open all 3 weekend nights, Friday, Saturday, and Sunday. There's an adults-only 18-plus night on October 30th and the blackout event on November 7th and 8th. This year's lineup includes the classic Niles Haunted House, taken over by vampires, London After Dark, Jack the Ripper Experience, set in 1888, the Sinister Schoolhouse, where the children are watching the outdoor Field of Screams maze, and the mysterious Wicked Woods, backed by popular demand as Hooded, park's most intense experience. You're blindfolded. The actors can touch you. It's 18 and older only with a signed waiver. New this year is the 6 feet under bar, a graveyard-themed 21-plus hangout in the heart of the Midway. Niles Scream Park is a nonprofit staffed by about 200 volunteers each night from over 65 area organizations. On Mayflower Road off exit 5 of the U.S. 30 bypass, for times and prices, go to haunted.org or call 269-687-FEAR. I'm Rusty Nixon, Giant FM News.
8: From the Tri-County Weather Center, I'm Bill Banks on All News 1520 WKVI. 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This morning, mostly sunny with a high near 86. Tonight, partly cloudy with a low around 63. Sunday brings a chance of showers and thunderstorms, but it will be mostly sunny with a high near 79. Currently, it's 62 and clear today. I'm Bill Banks. 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
1: This is a Bloomberg Money Minute. Furniture retailer RH, formerly known as Restoration Hardware, is having a strong year. It's lifting its full-year profit outlook after reporting a higher second-quarter profit and says its recently launched RH Estates brand, carrying high-end traditional furniture styles, has the potential to double the company's total business. Despite that upbeat prediction, margins are expected to remain pressured through the rest of the year, driven by high materials costs and pre-opening and startup expenses from RH's expansion into international markets. A tale of two software giants, Oracle, which has pivoted into cloud computing and AI data center infrastructure, is reporting a higher profit for the just-finished quarter, while Acrobat and Photoshop owner Adobe is forecasting weaker results than the market was expecting as AI startups encroach on its core business with their rival visual media capabilities. A morning of remembrance is ahead on Wall Street as the market holds moments of silence on this, the 25th anniversary of the 9/11 attacks. Andrew O'Day, Bloomberg Radio.
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3: I'm C.J. Miller, and this is Hoosier Ag Today News. With the Farm Bill stalled in the Senate, corn growers are heading back to Capitol Hill for what could be a critical push to get a new five-year Farm Bill across the finish line.
4: As a farmer, we can't take another year of this from a financial standpoint.
3: That's Matt Frostick, a Michigan farmer and first vice president of the National Corn Growers Association. As lawmakers return this week from recess, he and other ag leaders will be meeting with senators, pressing for action, and warning that another delay for a new farm bill could reach far beyond the farm gate.
4: It's not just agriculture, it's food safety, it's national defense. It encompasses a lot of things, and this is just the first start to bringing an ag economy back into a robust position.
3: 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I'm C.J. Miller, Hoosier Ag Today, Indiana's farm network for 20 years.
12: 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Start your morning on Saturday with pancakes by a campfire, then cast a line for prizes. Pottawatomie Wildlife Park is hosting its annual Pancake Breakfast Fundraiser and Fishing Derby this Saturday, September 12th. Morning kicks off with a Pancake Breakfast Fundraiser from 7 to 9 a.m. near Bessinger Pavilion, where volunteers will serve fresh-made pancakes and sausage links. There is no set price. Visitors are asked to bring what they can, whether it's $1, $2, $10, or more. Every donation is appreciated and goes towards supporting the park. The event is open to all ages and experience levels. Food, fishing, games, and activities will be available throughout the morning. Mariners Summer of Music Concert Series rolls into its grand finale tonight at River Park Square in downtown Plymouth. Fort Wayne's nine-piece R&B powerhouse, the Sweetwater All-Stars, will take center stage. Food trucks begin serving at 5:30 p.m. The music starts at 7. Sweetwater All-Stars were originally scheduled to appear on Friday, July 17th, but Canadian wildfire smoke, the threat of severe weather, forced the cancellation of that show. After a slight schedule adjustment, the band was rebooked to close out the 10-concert series on this evening. Founded by Sweetwater founder Chuck Surak, the Sweetwater All-Stars, made up of Sweetwater sales engineers, studio personnel, and local session musicians. Concert goers are encouraged to bring a lawn chair and a cooler with their favorite beverages. Settle in for a free night of live music in downtown Plymouth. September 11th concert will serve as the grand finale of the 2026 Mayor's Summer of Music Series. Nationally renowned Niles Scream Park is back. Tonight marks the start of their 53rd consecutive season of Fright, spread across 44 acres with 7 different haunted attractions. The gates open tonight, and the park runs the remaining Fridays and Saturdays this month. Starting on October 4th, it's open all 3 weekend nights, Friday, Saturday, and Sunday. There's an adults-only 18-plus night on October 30th, and the blackout event on November 7th and 8th. This year's lineup includes the classic Niles Haunted House, taken over by vampires, London After Dark, Jack the Ripper Experience, set in 1888, the Sinister Schoolhouse, where the children are watching the outdoor Field of Screams maze, and the mysterious Wicked Woods, backed by popular demand as Hooded, park's most intense experience. You're blindfolded. The actors can touch you. It's 18 and older only with a signed waiver. New this year is the 6 feet under bar, a graveyard-themed 21-plus hangout in the heart of the Midway. Niles Scream Park is a nonprofit staffed by about 200 volunteers each night from over 65 area organizations. On Mayflower Road off exit 5 of the U.S. 30 bypass, for times and prices, go to haunted.org or call 269-687-FEAR. I'm Rusty Nixon, Giant FM News.
8: From the Tri-County Weather Center, I'm Bill Banks on All News 1520 WKVI. 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This morning, mostly sunny with a high near 86. Tonight, partly cloudy with a low around 63. Sunday brings a chance of showers and thunderstorms, but it will be mostly sunny with a high near 79. Currently, it's 62 and clear today. I'm Bill Banks. 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
12: I'm Rusty Nixon, Giant FM Sports. Couple of rivalry games this week on Max 98.3. Tonight it is Bremen and Lavelle. Matt Thacker, head coach of the Lancers, is in his first matchup against the Lions and one of the big rivalries in the area. He says it's real simple how his team's going to approach it.
7: It's like any other rivalry game. You know, I told our kids, you can't get too high, you can't get too low. You got to keep your eyes straight ahead. You know, the bottom line is the scoreboard. It's not the internet. You know, it's not what people say. It's not what you hear or think people say. It has nothing to do with that. If you truly want to be bought in and committed to trying to win on Friday night and winning a rivalry game, you have to keep everything in between the ears and make it, a one play at a time effort.
12: 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Brent Corbett, first year head coach, is happy with what he's seen so far, but wants his team to keep driving.
16: Very proud of our effort. But again, you know, we told our team, don't be satisfied. We're trying to set a standard here of we want to win. So be happy with the progress, but don't be satisfied with where we're at.
12: That's tonight, Giant FM Sports, Plymouth against Northwood, 6:30 pregame start, 7 o'clock the kickoff. And at Bremen, it's Bremen and Lavelle on Max 98.3, 6:30 pregame start, 7 o'clock kickoff. I'm Rusty Nixon, Giant FM Sports.
17: ABC News, I'm Dave Packard. On the 25th year since the 9/11 terror attacks, the annual remembrance is at Ground Zero, the Pentagon, and Shanksville, Pennsylvania, that field where United Flight 93 crashed, 40 passengers and crew members fighting against the terrorists who hijacked the plane. Said to have been en route to the U.S. Capitol, Stephen Clark, National Park Superintendent in Western Pennsylvania.
18: Their collective sacrifice saved an untold number of lives and preserved one of the most iconic symbols of our nation. As we remember their sacrifice, we also gather here today to honor the 2,977 innocent lives taken on September 11th, 2001.
17: A new record for diesel prices in the U.S., the fuel now going for $6.12 a gallon on average. The increased cost driven by the ongoing war in Iran, and this won't help. Saudi Arabia said Friday it shut down a major pipeline a day after it was attacked by drones. This is ABC News. It's been almost 2 months since Dallas-Fort Worth saw rain.
19: The lack of rain isn't the only issue. For several weeks,
22: we have not really seen a day below triple digits.
19: Adam Turner of the Texas A&M Forest Service, which has had tankers in the air.
22: Dropping the pink retardant from an airplane, almost exactly where you want it delivered.
19: The Forest Service is trying something new, replacing the water in fire trucks with the pink retardant dropped from the air. On the edge of the Ross wildfire, it appears to be working. Jim Ryan, ABC News in Dallas-Fort Worth.
17: The city of Santa Monica has canceled the inaugural Ocean Way Festival slated for September 26th and 27th because of the beach damage left behind from Hurricane Marie and the storm surge. A couple in Greece have welcomed a baby girl born from an embryo frozen 22 years ago. They froze the embryo months after their 21-year-old son died in an accident and raced to implant the fertilized egg before the Greek government's 56-year age limit on women using in vitro took effect. Dave Packer, ABC News.
23: Shh, here he comes.
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0: commercial airplanes. Two crashed into the Twin Towers in New York City. One hit the Pentagon, and another crashed in Shanksville, Pennsylvania, after passengers fought back. Nearly 3,000 people died as a result of the terrorist attacks. The Indianapolis International Airport also held a ceremony on Friday to honor first responders and remember all the lives lost. After more than 3 years, the ACLU's challenge to Indiana's ban on gender transition procedures for minors is over. On Friday, a federal judge entered final judgment for the state and dismissed the remaining claims with prejudice. Attorney General Todd Rokita said after his office beat the ACLU at the Seventh Circuit in 2024, the organization is abandoning the rest of the case. And third-ranked Notre Dame will be challenged by Rice's high-octane offense this afternoon, says Lynn Clark.
1: The Irish can't take the game plan that worked against Wisconsin and simply carry it into Saturday's game with the Rice Owls. Rice brings a gun-based triple-option offense that forces defenders to account for the quarterback, the running back, and their own assignment on every snap. That means discipline may matter more than aggression. For Notre Dame, the key isn't just stopping the run, it's trust in your eyes, staying home, and making the right decision throughout the game. Len Clark, Network Indiana.
0: Other Indiana schools in action for Week 2. IU hosts Howard at Memorial Stadium, and Purdue has Wake Forest inside Ross-Ade Stadium. Both of those games kick off at noon. Notre Dame's game starts at 3:30. I'm Jarrett Lewis. 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
3: The Knox Community School Board will hold a meeting Monday, September 14th.
4: I'm Becca Shepherd from the WKVI Information Center.
3: The meeting is scheduled to be held at 6 p.m. Central Time and will take place at Knox Community School Corporation's administrative office. Following the adoption of the agenda and approval of minutes from the August 17th meeting, the board will hold a champion moment featuring the dedication of the Lil Redskin Booster Pavilion to Mrs. Mita Sullivan. The maintenance director will provide an update followed by reports from the building principals and an opportunity for public comments on agenda items. The board will consider a personnel report that includes two transfers, one resignation, five new hires, and one retirement. The board will receive the treasurer's report and vendor usage report before considering claims. The superintendent will also provide an update on the middle school computer project. The board will consider two donations, one from the Hamlet Fire Department for the FFA ECA account, and a donation from DCS to be used towards delinquent lunch fees. The board will also consider standard operating procedures for the Knox Community School Corporation Police Department. There will be a public hearing held on the corporation's proposed 2027 budgets for all funds, capital projects fund plan, and bus replacement fund plan. The board will consider a memorandum of understanding with Indiana University and the hiring of a design criteria developer from L4M Architecture for the Automotive Center at Knox Community School Corporation. There will also be a section of the meeting set aside for public comment on items that are not on the agenda, followed by comments or questions from administrators and the board, and the adjournment of the meeting. This meeting is open to the public. The Knox City Council is moving forward with the process of applying for a grant to update the city's comprehensive plan. During a special meeting that took place September 8th, the council discussed applying for a grant through the Indiana Office of Community and Rural Affairs. The grant would provide up to $50,000, with the city responsible for a $5,600 match. It was noted during the meeting that Knox's current comprehensive plan dates back to 2015, and that an updated comprehensive plan can be required when applying for certain other grants. As part of this application process, the city will request proposals from consulting firms and form a committee of at least three people to review and score the proposals. The city will also seek public input through a survey and will hold a public hearing before the grant application is submitted. Consultant proposals are expected to be due October 19th. The grant application is expected to be submitted in early November, with the city potentially learning whether it received funding in

0: January of 2027. The Eastern Pulaski Community School Corporation's Board of School Trustees will be holding a regular meeting this upcoming Monday, September 14th. Following a spotlight on education, approval of the agenda, and public comment, the board will consider consent agenda items including minutes, financial items, and personnel items. The meeting is scheduled to begin at 5:30 p.m. Eastern Time and will be held at the Meeting Conference Center at Winnemac Community High School. The board will consider permission to advertise the 2027 budget, a resolution to authorize reductions, and a resolution to transfer money from the Education Fund to the Operations Fund. The board will also consider a memorandum of understanding with Cardinal Services, teacher evaluations, and donations. Principal and superintendent reports will follow along with board comments. After any other business that comes before the board, the meeting will be adjourned. The public is invited to attend this meeting.
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2: From the Tri-County Weather Center, I'm Bill Banks on All News 1520 WKVI. 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This morning, mostly sunny with a high near 86. Tonight, partly cloudy with a low around 63. Sunday brings a chance of showers and thunderstorms, but it will be mostly sunny with a high near 79. Currently, it's 62 and clear today. I'm Bill Banks. 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
5: This is a Bloomberg Money Minute. Furniture retailer RH, formerly known as Restoration Hardware, is having a strong year. It's lifting its full-year profit outlook after reporting a higher second-quarter profit and says its recently launched RH Estates brand, carrying high-end traditional furniture styles, has the potential to double the company's total business. Despite that upbeat prediction, margins are expected to remain pressured through the rest of the year, driven by high materials costs and pre-opening and startup expenses from RH's expansion into international markets. A tale of two software giants, Oracle, which has pivoted into cloud computing and AI data center infrastructure, is reporting a higher profit for the just-finished quarter, while Acrobat and Photoshop owner Adobe is forecasting weaker results than the market was expecting, as AI startups encroach on its core business with their rival visual media capabilities. A morning of remembrance is ahead on Wall Street as the market holds moments of silence on this, the 25th anniversary of the 9/11 attacks. Andrew O'Day, Bloomberg Radio.
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12: Farmers are running out of patience and time regarding the Farm Bill. I'm CJ Miller, and this is Hoosier Ag Today News. With the Farm Bill stalled in the Senate, corn growers are heading back to Capitol Hill for what could be a critical push to get a new five-year Farm Bill across the finish line.
13: As a farmer, we can't take another year of this. From a financial standpoint.
12: That's Matt Frostick, a Michigan farmer and first vice president of the National Corn Growers Association. As lawmakers return this week from recess, he and other ag leaders will be meeting with senators, pressing for action, and warning that another delay for a new farm bill could reach far beyond the farm gate.
13: It's not just agriculture, it's food safety, it's national defense. It encompasses a lot of things, and this is just the first start to bringing an ag economy back into a robust position.
12: Read more at HoosierAgToday.com. I'm CJ Miller, Hoosier Ag Today, Indiana's farm network for 20 years.
0: Turning now to funeral arrangements. 67-year-old Anna Mae Myers of Madaryville passed away September 7th. Cremation will take place at Frayne Crematory in Winnemac. The family will host a celebration of life at a later date. In lieu of flowers and gifts, memorial contributions may be made to Parkview Haven Retirement Home or Dunes Hospice. Arrangements have been entrusted to Frayne Mortuary in Madaryville in memory of 67-year-old Anna Mae Myers of Madaryville. 84-year-old Mary Louise Healy of North Judson passed away August 31st. Services will be scheduled at a later date. Arrangements have been entrusted to O'Donnell Funeral Home for 84-year-old Mary Louise Healy of North Judson. 71-year-old Gary McKinney of Pulaski passed away September 3rd. Visitation will take place from noon to 2 p.m. Eastern Time tomorrow, Saturday, September 12th, at Frayne Mortuary in Winnemac, with memorial services scheduled to begin at 2 p.m. Memorial contributions may be made to Boy Scout Troop No. 229 or Pulaski County 4-H Fair Board. Cremation arrangements have been entrusted to Frayne Mortuary in memory of 71-year-old Gary McKinney of Pulaski. Remember, you can find complete obituary information online at WKVI.com.

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13: ABC News, I'm Chuck Severson. President Trump is in Dublin, where he will hold talks with Ireland's president and prime minister and visit a major golf tournament, the Irish Open, held on a course he owns in the country's Atlantic coast. At a news conference in the past hour, Trump said he would like to see the Republic of Ireland and Northern Ireland reunify.
14: It's going to happen eventually.
15: Mr. President?
14: You know what? Well, look, it's going to happen eventually. That's what happened now.
13: Trump has promised gasoline prices will come down after the midterm elections, blaming Iran, but hasn't explained how that would happen. Diesel fuel is at a record high national average of over $6 a gallon. Daniel Woods, a trucker from Arizona.
16: One fill-up was over $1,000. And when these prices just skyrocket like this, it takes food out of the mouths of your children.
13: Acting U.S. Navy Secretary confirms that Iranian missiles hit U.S. aircraft in Jordan this week. North Korea launched several short-range missiles. This is ABC News. Attacks on a key Saudi oil pipeline were launched from Iraqi territory, says Iraq's government. Iraq, in response, has closed two key border crossings with Iran, halting all passenger and commercial traffic, says Iran's state-run media. A package of laws signed by California Governor Gavin Newsom this week aims to protect children from risks of technology like chatbots. One law puts parental controls in place.
17: Some of the other laws ban some so-called addictive features on social media platforms, prohibiting social media companies from providing users under age 16 use of autoplay and algorithmic feeds.
18: Congress and the president can't lead to get this done is an abomination. It's absurd. I mean, talk about family values, protecting our kids. Should be top of the list.
17: But some experts say these laws fall short of curbing the actual harmful business models and instead open the door to free speech restrictions and mass surveillance. Jacqueline Lee, ABC News, Los Angeles.
13: Chuck Severson, ABC News.
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20: A day that's hard to forget for Americans. You're listening to Network Indiana. I'm Jarrett Lewis. 25 years ago Friday, Islamic terrorists carrying out the deadliest attack in U.S. history, killing nearly 3,000 people. Ryan Hedrick reports.
21: Nothing's ever by accident. That's the attitude that Ted Woski, former special agent in charge of Indianapolis's office during the September 11th attacks, remembers thinking as he watched the first plane hit and then the second.
22: Now, the initial reports coming out thought it was a small plane. And then once you heard it was a jet, you knew it was not an accident.
21: The FBI invited Woski back for a Friday ceremony to honor those killed during 9/11 and to renew their commitment and never forget why they do this work. Ryan Hedrick, Network, Indiana.
20: Ceremonies also happening at the Indianapolis International Airport on Friday. There's a memorial to recognize Indiana first responders,
23: including the 62 members of Indiana Task Force 1 who assisted at New York's Ground Zero.
20: That's Megan Carrico, Senior Director of Public Affairs at the airport. Indianapolis International has hosted the ceremony since 2009. At the Indianapolis Motor Speedway, folks from Indiana Sports Corp and all the professional sports teams in Indy honor those people who lost their lives with a remembrance walk around the track. Indiana is opening new one-stop shop locations in Fayette, Franklin, and Henry counties to assist residents affected by the severe weather and flooding from August. Governor Mike Braun said these locations will help those most in need with plenty of resources from the state and federal level. Residents can visit the locations during specified hours and are encouraged to bring a valid state ID. And Indiana football coach Kurt Cignetti talking about some of the goals he has for today's matchup with Howard. He spoke to Don Fisher this week on Inside Indiana Football.
24: This week's all about us improving and developing. And it's not so much the score. Can the defense get off the field? You know, can we run the ball better? Is the quarterback satisfied?
20: In other games, Purdue has Wake Forest and West Lafayette, and Notre Dame takes on Rice at home. I'm Jarrett Lewis. You're listening to Network Indiana.
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30: The Pulaski County Council will hold a regular meeting Monday, September 14th. I'm Becca Shepherd for Stark County Family Dentistry from the WKVI Information Center. The meeting is scheduled to begin at 6 p.m. Eastern Time and will also be streamed live on YouTube. Following public comment, the council will hold a discussion with Baker Tilly. A fund agreement involving the Community Foundation will also be discussed, followed by a discussion on budget items with the county prosecutor. The council will hold a public hearing on the budget and consider the reappointment of a Francisville-Salem Township Public Library trustee. Council members will consider previous meeting minutes from multiple meetings, as well as a revised salary ordinance. Several fund transfers are also on the agenda, including $1,421,400 in economic development payments, $10,000 within the commissioner's budget, $8,000 within the auditor's budget, and $100,000 within the highway department budget. Advertised additional appropriations include $19,585.84 for Sheriff's Department building maintenance and repairs, $2.2 million in restricted motor vehicle highway funds, $14,390 for part-time help, Social Security, Medicare, and equipment in the prosecutor's budget, and $46,850 for demolition through the building inspector's budget. After any other business that might come before the board, the meeting will be adjourned. The public is invited to attend this meeting. The Knox City Council is moving forward with the process of applying for a grant to update the city's comprehensive plan. During a special meeting that took place September 8th, the council discussed applying for a grant through the Indiana Office of Community and Rural Affairs. The grant would provide up to $50,000, with the city responsible for a $5,600 match. It was noted during the meeting that Knox's current comprehensive plan dates back to 2015, and that an updated comprehensive plan can be required when applying for certain other grants. As part of this application process, the city will request proposals from consulting firms and form a committee of at least three people to review and score the proposals. The city will also seek public input through a survey and will hold a public hearing before the grant application is submitted. Consultant proposals are expected to be due October 19th. The grant application is expected to be submitted in early November, with the city potentially learning whether it received funding in January of 2027. The Knox City Council approved the first reading of an ordinance that would amend garbage collection rates in the city. During a special meeting that took place September 8th, officials said that the ordinance is needed to reflect a rate increase associated with a previously accepted renewal. The planned increase will be spread over 3 years. The ordinance would amend portions of the existing Knox Municipal Code concerning user fees, collection policies, and limitations for garbage removal services. A motion and second were made during the meeting to approve the ordinance on first reading and was approved unanimously. A public hearing on the 2027 budget was also conducted at the meeting, but given that no community members were in attendance, the public hearing was closed without public comment. WKVI News and information on the hour is brought to you by Dr. Andrew Frazier and the staff over at Stark County Family Dentistry in Knox. Now in their location on Highway 35 next to First Source Bank. 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
1: From the Tri-County Weather Center, I'm Bill Banks on All News 1520 WKVI. 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This morning, mostly sunny with a high near 86. Tonight, partly cloudy with a low around 63. Sunday brings a chance of showers and thunderstorms, but it will be mostly sunny with a high near 79. Currently, it's 62 and clear today. I'm Bill Banks. 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
6: This is a Bloomberg Money Minute. Furniture retailer RH, formerly known as Restoration Hardware, is having a strong year. It's lifting its full-year profit outlook after reporting a higher second-quarter profit and says its recently launched RH Estates brand, carrying high-end traditional furniture styles, has the potential to double the company's total business. Despite that upbeat prediction, margins are expected to remain pressured through the rest of the year, driven by high materials costs and pre-opening and startup expenses from RH's expansion into international markets. A tale of two software giants, Oracle, which has pivoted into cloud computing and AI data center infrastructure, is reporting a higher profit for the just-finished quarter, while Acrobat and Photoshop owner Adobe is forecasting weaker results than the market was expecting, as AI startups encroach on its core business with their rival visual media capabilities. A morning of remembrance is ahead on Wall Street as the market holds moments of silence on this, the 25th anniversary of the 9/11 attacks. Andrew O'Day, Bloomberg Radio.
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32: Farmers are running out of patience and time regarding the Farm Bill. I'm CJ Miller, and this is Hoosier Ag Today News. With the Farm Bill stalled in the Senate, corn growers are heading back to Capitol Hill for what could be a critical push to get a new five-year Farm Bill across the finish line.
33: As a farmer, we can't take another year of this from a financial standpoint.
32: That's Matt Frostick, a Michigan farmer and first vice president of the National Corn Growers Association. As lawmakers return this week from recess, he and other ag leaders will be meeting with senators, pressing for action, and warning that another delay for a new farm bill could reach far beyond the farm gate.
33: It's not just agriculture, it's food safety, it's national defense. It encompasses a lot of things, and this is just the first start to bringing an ag economy back into a robust position.
32: Read more at HoosierAgToday.com. I'm CJ Miller, Hoosier Ag Today, Indiana's farm network for 20 years.
30: Turning now to funeral arrangements. 84-year-old Mary Louise Healy of North Judson passed away August 31st. Services will be scheduled at a later date. Arrangements have been entrusted to O'Donnell Funeral Home for 84-year-old Mary Louise Healy of North Judson. 71-year-old Gary McKinney of Pulaski passed away September 3rd. Visitation will take place from noon to 2 p.m. Eastern Time today, Saturday, September 12th, at Frayne Mortuary in Winnemac, with memorial services scheduled to begin at 2 p.m. Memorial contributions may be made to Boy Scout Troop Number 229 or Pulaski County 4-H Fair Board. Cremation arrangements have been entrusted to Frayne Mortuary in memory of 71-year-old Gary McKinney of Pulaski. Remember, you can find complete obituary information online at WKVI.com.
1: 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This morning, mostly sunny with a high near 86. Tonight, partly cloudy with a low around 63. Sunday brings a chance of showers and thunderstorms, but it will be mostly sunny with a high near 79. Currently, it's 62 and clear today. I'm Bill Banks. 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

0: News. I'm Deborah Valentine. Ceremonies Friday at the Pentagon in Arlington, Virginia, honoring lives lost in the September 11th terror attacks 25 years ago. President Trump.
1: When future generations come here in 25, 100 or 250 years from now, they will stand in a nation that is free and unyielding in the face of evil.
0: Similar ceremonies taking place at Ground Zero and in Shanksville, Pennsylvania. Today's planned NASA and SpaceX crewed mission launch to the International Space Station is delayed. Fox's Jeff Manasso.
2: The mission, known as Crew 13, was adjusted late last month after NASA found an oxidizer leak in the propulsion system of the SpaceX Dragon capsule.
0: A new launch may happen later this month. 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
8: A day that's hard to forget for Americans. You're listening to Network Indiana. I'm Jarrett Lewis. 25 years ago Friday, Islamic terrorists carrying out the deadliest attack in U.S. history, killing nearly 3,000 people. Brian Hedrick reports.
9: Nothing's ever by accident. That's the attitude that Ted Woski, former special agent in charge of Indianapolis's office during the September 11th attacks, remembers thinking as he watched the first plane hit and then the second.
10: Now, the initial reports coming out thought it was a small plane. And then once you heard it was a jet, you knew it was not an accident.
9: The FBI invited Woski back for a Friday ceremony to honor those killed during 9/11 and to renew their commitment and never forget why they do this work. Ryan Hedrick, Network, Indiana.
8: Ceremonies also happening at the Indianapolis International Airport on Friday. There's a memorial to recognize Indiana first responders,
11: including the 62 members of Indiana Task Force 1 who assisted at New York's Ground Zero.
8: That's Megan Carrico, Senior Director of Public Affairs at the airport. Indianapolis International has hosted the ceremony since 2009. At the Indianapolis Motor Speedway, folks from Indiana Sports Corp and all the professional sports teams in Indy honor those people who lost their lives with a remembrance walk around the track. Indiana is opening new one-stop shop locations in Fayette, Franklin, and Henry counties to assist residents affected by the severe weather and flooding from August. Governor Mike Braun said these locations will help those most in need with plenty of resources from the state and federal level. Residents can visit the locations during specified hours and are encouraged to bring a valid state ID. And Indiana football coach Kurt Cignetti talking about some of the goals he has for today's matchup with Howard. He spoke to Don Fisher this week on Inside Indiana Football.
12: This week's all about us improving and developing. And it's not so much the score. Can the defense get off the field? You know, can we run the ball better? Is the quarterback satisfied?
8: In other games, Purdue has Wake Forest in West Lafayette, and Notre Dame takes on Rice at home. I'm Jarrett Lewis. You're listening to Network Indiana.
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19: I'm Rusty Nixon, Giant FM News. Marshall County Prosecutor's Office announced that a jury trial against Plymouth resident Aaron Joseph Siebold has concluded with a guilty verdict. Siebold was charged with two counts of dealing methamphetamine as a level 2 felony in 2024 after an investigation led by Detective Sergeant Jonathan Bryant of the Marshall County Police Department. The investigation began in January of 2024 when a confidential informant indicated they could purchase methamphetamine from Siebold. Bryant then utilized the informant to conduct a controlled purchase of meth on January 30th of 2024 and successfully purchased $100 worth of methamphetamine from the defendant, which weighed over 5 grams. Second buy was arranged, this time for over 13 grams of methamphetamine. After a 2-day jury trial conducted in Marshall Superior Court 1, 12-person jury convicted Siebold of dealing methamphetamine as a level 2 felony in an amount over 10 grams and dealing methamphetamine, a level 3 felony, in an amount between 5 and 10 grams. Secondary phase of the trial was conducted before the judge with regard to an enhancement of count 2 due to Siebold having a prior conviction for a dealing offense. He was found guilty of that as well, enhancing count 2 to also be a level 2 felony. Level 2 felonies carry a sentencing range of 10 to 30 years in the Department of Correction. Sentencing is scheduled for October 15th at 10 a.m. in Marshall Superior Court 1. Bill Woodward has filed as an independent candidate for West Township Trustee, submitting his candidacy on June 3rd of 2026. Woodward has lived in West Township for the past 16 years, sharing his campaign announcement with residents and outlining his reasons for seeking that office. Born in Puerto Rico, while his father served in the Air Force, Woodward attended John Glenn High School before moving to California, where he owned his own business. He returned to Indiana in 1993. Professionally, Woodward owned a business in California, spent 19 years working in quality control and as a field representative in the communications tower industry. Woodward is running as an independent candidate for the West Township Trustee position in Marshall County. With measles cases now reported in Indiana, the Marshall County Health Department is encouraging residents to stay informed and take a moment to review their family's immunization records and other recommended prevention measures. Measles is a highly contagious disease that can spread quickly in communities. Understanding the symptoms, knowing your vaccination status, and speaking with your healthcare provider can help you make informed decisions for yourself and your family. According to the Indiana Department of Health, 9 confirmed measles cases have been reported in 3 Indiana counties, 3 each in Park County, Switzerland County, and Wayne County. No cases have been reported in Marshall County at this time. For more information about measles, symptoms, prevention, and available resources, contact your healthcare provider or visit the Indiana Department of Health website. Mayor's Summer of Music Concert Series rolls into its grand finale tonight at River Park Square in downtown Plymouth. Fort Wayne's 9-piece R&B powerhouse, the Sweetwater All-Stars, will take center stage. Food trucks begin serving at 5:30 p.m. The music starts at 7. Sweetwater All-Stars were originally scheduled to appear on Friday, July 17th, but Canadian wildfire smoke, the threat of severe weather, forced the cancellation of that show. After a slight schedule adjustment, the band was rebooked to close out the 10-concert series on this evening. Founded by Sweetwater founder Chuck Surak, the Sweetwater All-Stars, made up of Sweetwater sales engineers, studio personnel, and local session musicians. Concert goers are encouraged to bring a lawn chair and a cooler with their favorite beverages. Settle in for a free night of live music in downtown Plymouth. September 11th concert will serve as the grand finale of the 2026 Mayor's Summer of Music Series. I'm Rusty Nixon, Giant FM News.
15: From the Tri-County Weather Center, I'm Bill Banks on All News 1520 WKVI. 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This morning, mostly sunny with a high near 86. Tonight, partly cloudy with a low around 63. Sunday brings a chance of showers and thunderstorms, but it will be mostly sunny with a high near 79. Currently, it's 62 and clear today. I'm Bill Banks. 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
23: This is a Bloomberg Money Minute. Furniture retailer RH, formerly known as Restoration Hardware, is having a strong year. It's lifting its full-year profit outlook after reporting a higher second-quarter profit and says its recently launched RH Estates brand, carrying high-end traditional furniture styles, has the potential to double the company's total business. Despite that upbeat prediction, margins are expected to remain pressured through the rest of the year, driven by high materials costs and pre-opening and startup expenses from RH's expansion into international markets. A tale of two software giants, Oracle, which has pivoted into cloud computing and AI data center infrastructure, is reporting a higher profit for the just-finished quarter, while Acrobat and Photoshop owner Adobe is forecasting weaker results than the market was expecting, as AI startups encroach on its core business with their rival visual media capabilities. A morning of remembrance is ahead on Wall Street as the market holds moments of silence on this, the 25th anniversary of the 9/11 attacks. Andrew O'Day, Bloomberg Radio.
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1: Farmers are running out of patience and time regarding the Farm Bill. I'm CJ Miller, and this is Hoosier Ag Today News. With the Farm Bill stalled in the Senate, corn growers are heading back to Capitol Hill for what could be a critical push to get a new five-year Farm Bill across the finish line.
2: As a farmer, we can't take another year of this from a financial standpoint.
1: That's Matt Frostick, a Michigan farmer and first vice president of the National Corn Growers Association. As lawmakers return this week from recess, he and other ag leaders will be meeting with senators, pressing for action, and warning that another delay for a new farm bill could reach far beyond the farm gate.
2: It's not just agriculture, it's food safety, it's national defense. It encompasses a lot of things, and this is just the first start to bringing an ag economy back into a robust position.
1: 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I'm CJ Miller, Hoosier Ag Today, Indiana's farm network for 20 years.
3: From the Tri-County Weather Center, I'm Bill Banks on All News 1520 WKVI. 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This morning, mostly sunny with a high near 86. Tonight, partly cloudy with a low around 63. Sunday brings a chance of showers and thunderstorms, but it will be mostly sunny with a high near 79. Currently, it's 62 and clear today. I'm Bill Banks. 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
6: I'm Rusty Nixon, Giant FM Sports. Couple of rivalry games this week on Max 98.3. Tonight, it is Bremen and Lavelle. Matt Thacker, head coach of the Lancers, is in his first matchup against the Lions and one of the big rivalries in the area. And he says it's real simple how his team's going to approach it.
7: It's like any other rivalry game. You know, I told our kids, you can't get too high, you can't get too low. You got to keep your eyes straight ahead. You know, the bottom line is the scoreboard. It's not the internet. You know, it's not what people say. It's not what you hear or think people say. It has nothing to do with that. If you truly want to be bought in and committed to trying to win on Friday night and winning a rivalry game, you have to keep everything in between the ears and make it a one play at a time effort.
6: On WTCA, another rivalry game, Plymouth against Northwood. Brent Corbett, first year head coach, is happy with what he's seen so far, but wants his team to keep driving.
8: Very proud of our effort, but again, you know, we told our team, don't be satisfied. We're trying to set a standard here of we want to win. So be happy with the progress, but don't be satisfied with where we're at.
6: That's tonight, Giant FM Sports, Plymouth against Northwood. 6:30 pregame start, 7 o'clock the kickoff. And at Bremen, it's Bremen and Lavelle on Max 98.3. 6:30 pregame start, 7 o'clock kickoff. I'm Rusty Nixon, Giant FM Sports.
9: ABC News, I'm Chuck Sievertson. President Trump is in Dublin, where he will hold talks with Ireland's president and prime minister and visit a major golf tournament, the Irish Open, held on a course he owns in the country's Atlantic coast. At a news conference in the past hour, Trump said he would like to see the Republic of Ireland and Northern Ireland reunify.
10: It's going to happen eventually.
9: Trump has promised gasoline prices will come down after the midterm elections, blaming Iran, but hasn't explained how that would happen. Diesel fuel is at a record high national average of over $6 a gallon. Daniel Woods, a trucker from Arizona.
10: One fill-up was over $1,000. And when these prices just skyrocket like this, it takes food out of the mouths of your children.
9: Acting U.S. Navy Secretary confirms that Iranian missiles hit U.S. aircraft in Jordan this week. North Korea launched several short-range missiles. This is ABC News. Attacks on a key Saudi oil pipeline were launched from Iraqi territory, says Iraq's government. Iraq, in response, has closed two key border crossings with Iran, halting all passenger and commercial traffic, says Iran's state-run media. A package of laws signed by California Governor Gavin Newsom this week aims to protect children from risks of technology like chatbots. One law puts parental controls in place.
11: Some of the other laws ban some so-called addictive features on social media platforms, prohibiting social media companies from providing users under age 16 use of autoplay and algorithmic feeds.
12: Congress and the president can't lead to get this done is an abomination. It's absurd. I mean, talk about family values, protecting our kids. Should be top of the list.
11: But some experts say these laws fall short of curbing the actual harmful business models and instead open the door to free speech restrictions and mass surveillance. Jacqueline Lee, ABC News, Los Angeles.
9: Chuck Sievertson, ABC News.
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18: A day that's hard to forget for Americans. You're listening to Network Indiana. I'm Jarrett Lewis. 25 years ago Friday, Islamic terrorists carrying out the deadliest attack in U.S. history, killing nearly 3,000 people. Ryan Hedrick reports.
19: Nothing's ever by accident. That's the attitude that Ted Woski, former special agent in charge of Indianapolis's office during the September 11th attacks, remembers thinking as he watched the first plane hit and then the second.
20: Now, the initial reports coming out thought it was a small plane. And then once you heard it was a jet, you knew it was not an accident.
19: The FBI invited Woski back for a Friday ceremony to honor those killed during 9/11 and to renew their commitment and never forget why they do this work. Ryan Hedrick, Network, Indiana.
18: Ceremonies also happening at the Indianapolis International Airport on Friday. There's a memorial to recognize Indiana first responders,
21: including the 62 members of Indiana Task Force 1 who assisted at New York's Ground Zero.
18: That's Megan Carrico, Senior Director of Public Affairs at the airport. Indianapolis International has hosted the ceremony since 2009. At the Indianapolis Motor Speedway, folks from Indiana Sports Corp and all the professional sports teams in Indy honor those people who lost their lives with a remembrance walk around the track. Indiana is opening new one-stop shop locations in Fayette, Franklin, and Henry counties to assist residents affected by the severe weather and flooding from August. Governor Mike Braun said these locations will help those most in need with plenty of resources from the state and federal level. Residents can visit the locations during specified hours and are encouraged to bring a valid state ID. And Indiana football coach Kurt Cignetti talking about some of the goals he has for today's matchup with Howard. He spoke to Don Fisher this week on Inside Indiana Football.
22: This week's all about us improving and developing. And it's not so much the score. Can the defense get off the field? You know, can we run the ball better? Is the quarterback satisfied?
18: In other games, Purdue has Wake Forest in West Lafayette, and Notre Dame takes on Rice at home. I'm Jarrett Lewis. 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

0: Council will hold a public hearing on the budget and consider the reappointment of a Francisville Salem Township Public Library trustee. Council members will consider previous meeting minutes from multiple meetings, as well as a revised salary ordinance. Several fund transfers are also on the agenda, including $1,421,400 in economic development payments, $10,000 within the commissioner's budget, $8,000 within the auditor's budget, and $100,000 within the highway department budget. Advertised additional appropriations include $19,585.84 for Sheriff's Department building maintenance and repairs, $2.2 million in restricted motor vehicle highway funds, $14,390 for part-time help, Social Security, Medicare, and equipment in the prosecutor's budget, and $46,850 for demolition through the building inspector's budget. After any other business that might come before the board, the meeting will be adjourned. The public is invited to attend this meeting. The Knox City Council is moving forward with the process of applying for a grant to update the city's comprehensive plan. During a special meeting that took place September 8th, the council discussed applying for a grant through the Indiana Office of Community and Rural Affairs. The grant would provide up to $50,000, with the city responsible for a $5,600 match. It was noted during the meeting that Knox's current comprehensive plan dates back to 2015, and that an updated comprehensive plan can be required when applying for certain other grants. As part of this application process, the city will request proposals from consulting firms and form a committee of at least three people to review and score the proposals. The city will also seek public input through a survey and will hold a public hearing before the grant application is submitted. Consultant proposals are expected to be due October 19th. The grant application is expected to be submitted in early November, with the city potentially learning whether it received funding in January of 2027. The Knox City Council approved the first reading of an ordinance that would amend garbage collection rates in the city. During a special meeting that took place September 8th, officials said that the ordinance is needed to reflect a rate increase associated with a previously accepted renewal. The planned increase will be spread over 3 years. The ordinance would amend portions of the existing Knox Municipal Code concerning user fees, collection policies, and limitations for garbage removal services. A motion and second were made during the meeting to approve the ordinance on first reading and was approved unanimously. A public hearing on the 2027 budget was also conducted at the meeting, but given that no community members were in attendance, the public hearing was closed without public comment. WKVI News and Information on the Hour is brought to you by Dr. Andrew Frazier and the staff over at Stark County Family Dentistry in Knox. 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
1: From the Tri-County Weather Center, I'm Bill Banks on All News 1520 WKVI. 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This morning, mostly sunny with a high near 86. Tonight, partly cloudy with a low around 63. Sunday brings a chance of showers and thunderstorms, but it will be mostly sunny with a high near 79. Currently, it's 62 and clear today. I'm Bill Banks. 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
4: This is a Bloomberg Money Minute. Furniture retailer RH, formerly known as Restoration Hardware, is having a strong year. It's lifting its full-year profit outlook after reporting a higher second-quarter profit and says its recently launched RH Estates brand, carrying high-end traditional furniture styles, has the potential to double the company's total business. Despite that upbeat prediction, margins are expected to remain pressured through the rest of the year, driven by high materials costs and pre-opening and startup expenses from RH's expansion.

0: expansion into international markets. A tale of two software giants, Oracle, which has pivoted into cloud computing and AI data center infrastructure, is reporting a higher profit for the just-finished quarter, while Acrobat and Photoshop owner Adobe is forecasting weaker results than the market was expecting as AI startups encroach on its core business with their rival visual media capabilities. A morning of remembrances ahead on Wall Street as the market holds moments of silence on this, the 25th anniversary of the 9/11 attacks. Andrew O'Day, Bloomberg Radio.
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8: This is Kurt Lancaster from the Texas Farm Bureau Radio Network. Hoosier Ag Today's founder, Gary Troyt, was recently honored with a Farm Broadcaster of the Year Award from our National Association of Farm Broadcasting. A big Texas hats off to you, Gary. Speaking for my fellow farm broadcasters, the 65 Indiana radio stations that have aired Gary's Indiana reports, many for the last three decades, and thousands of Hoosier farmers and rural listeners. Congratulations, Gary, on a job well done.
9: Farmers are running out of patience and time regarding the Farm Bill. I'm CJ Miller, and this is Hoosier Ag Today News. With the Farm Bill stalled in the Senate, corn growers are heading back to Capitol Hill for what could be a critical push to get a new five-year Farm Bill across the finish line.
10: As a farmer, we can't take another year of this from a financial standpoint.
9: That's Matt Frostick, a Michigan farmer and first vice president of the National Corn Growers Association. As lawmakers return this week from recess, he and other ag leaders will be meeting with senators, pressing for action, and warning that another delay for a new farm bill could reach far beyond the farm gate.
10: It's not just agriculture, it's food safety, it's national defense. It encompasses a lot of things, and this is just the first start to bringing an ag economy back into a robust position.
9: Read more at HoosierAgToday.com. I'm CJ Miller, Hoosier Ag Today, Indiana's farm network for 20 years.
11: Turning now to funeral arrangements. 84-year-old Mary Louise Healy of North Judson passed away August 31st. Services will be scheduled at a later date. Arrangements have been entrusted to O'Donnell Funeral Home for 84-year-old Mary Louise Healy of North Judson. 71-year-old Gary McKinney of Pulaski passed away September 3rd. Visitation will take place from noon to 2 p.m. Eastern Time today, Saturday, September 12th, at Frayne Mortuary in Winnemac, with memorial services scheduled to begin at 2 p.m. Memorial contributions may be made to Boy Scout Troop No. 229 or Pulaski County 4-H Fair Board. Cremation arrangements have been entrusted to Frayne Mortuary in memory of 71-year-old Gary McKinney of Pulaski. Remember, you can find complete obituary information online at WKVI.com.
12: From the Tri-County Weather Center, I'm Bill Banks on All News 1520 WKVI. 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This morning, mostly sunny with a high near 86. tonight, partly cloudy with a low around 63. Sunday brings a chance of showers and thunderstorms, but it will be mostly sunny with a high near 79. Currently, it's 62 and clear today. I'm Bill Banks. 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
16: Congratulations to our Tyler Roth WKVI Athlete of the Week, Winamax's own Jaben Hines. He set the career assist record for the Warriors on the soccer field with a 6-2 win over Peru this past week. He is up to 35 career assists and counting as he will continue to extend his career mark this season. 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
22: ABC News, I'm Chuck Severson. President Trump in Dublin at a news conference today said he'd like to see the Republic of Ireland and Northern Ireland reunified.
23: It's going to happen eventually.
24: Mr. President?
23: You know what? The way I look at it, it's going to happen eventually. That's what happened now.
22: Not offering a reason why, the president said he thinks the Iran war will end after the November midterm elections. And of Iran?
0: They were 2 weeks away from having a nuclear weapon.
22: No word what evidence there is of that. Trump also saying he thinks gasoline prices will come down after the midterms, but has not explained what would cause that. The acting U.S. Navy secretary confirms that Iranian missiles hit U.S. aircraft in Jordan this week, as well as Bahrain, where the U.S. Fifth Fleet is based. North Korea launched several short-range missiles toward the sea today, say South Korea and Japan. Happens a day after the U.S., South Korea, and Japan ended their joint military exercises, which North Korea considers a provocation. This is ABC News. California rolling out laws that strengthen safeguards online for children and teens. ABC's Jacqueline Lee in Los Angeles.
1: On Thursday, California Governor Gavin Newsom signing 13 pieces of legislation, including creating what he says are the strongest companion chatbot regulations in the country. Dubbed Adam's Law after 16-year-old Adam Rain, who committed suicide last year after months of confiding in ChatGPT. The law includes crisis protocols, parental controls, and notifications if a child turns off safety settings.
22: In the mea culpa department, the reflecting pool snafu, ABC's Mary Bruce.
2: President Trump spent $15 million on these renovations, but soon after it was completed, the paint on the bottom of the pool started lifting to the surface. The president blamed vandals, but the New York Times reports the contractor on the project now acknowledges the damage was caused by mistakes they made themselves, that their plan was flawed, and so was its execution.
22: Chuck Sievertson, ABC News.
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27: Marking a quarter century. You're listening to Network Indiana. I'm Jarrett Lewis. One Hoosier will never forget what he saw when he arrived at Ground Zero 25 years ago after the 9/11 terrorist attacks in New York. Indiana Task Force 1 member Gerald George spoke Friday at the Indiana 9/11 Memorial in downtown Indianapolis.
28: You know, you're talking two 110-story buildings that was not there at all. Maybe a couple, three stories tall, if that, that was left. Just looking back at the bombs you see that was dropped on Hiroshima and stuff like that, that's just what it looked like I said, a war zone. And
27: 19 Al-Qaeda hijackers took control of four commercial airplanes. Two crashed into the Twin Towers in New York City. One hit the Pentagon, and another crashed in Shanksville, Pennsylvania, after passengers fought back. Nearly 3,000 people died as a result of the terrorist attacks. The Indianapolis International Airport also held a ceremony on Friday to honor first responders and remember all the lives lost. After more than 3 years, the ACLU's challenge to Indiana's ban on gender transition procedures for minors is over. On Friday, a federal judge entered final judgment for the state and dismissed the remaining claims with prejudice. Attorney General Todd Rokita said after his office beat the ACLU at the Seventh Circuit in 2024, the organization is abandoning the rest of the case. And third-ranked Notre Dame will be challenged by Rice's high-octane offense this afternoon, says Lynn Clark.
29: The Irish can't take the game plan that worked against Wisconsin and simply carry it into Saturday's game with the Rice Owls. Rice brings a gun-based triple-option offense that forces defenders to account for the quarterback, the running back, and their own assignment on every snap. That means discipline may matter more than aggression. For Notre Dame, the key isn't just stopping the run, it's trust in your eyes, staying home, and making the right decision throughout the game. Len Clark, Network Indiana.
27: Other Indiana schools in action for Week 2. IU hosts Howard at Memorial Stadium, and Purdue has Wake Forest inside Ross-Ade Stadium. Both of those games kick off at noon. Notre Dame's game starts at 3:30. I'm Jarrett Lewis. 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
3: An announcement from the Pulaski County Public Library Foundation shares that the Pulaski County affiliate of the Dolly Parton Imagination Library is marking a major milestone. 500 children have now graduated from the program after receiving free books every month from birth through age 5.
4: I'm Becca Shepherd from the WKVI Information Center.
3: Since launching in 2018, the local Imagination Library affiliate has mailed free books directly to Pulaski County children's homes at no cost to families. The program currently serves nearly 325 local children each month, with every resident child under 5 in the county eligible to enroll. Mackenzie Ledley of the Pulaski County Public Library Foundation, which sponsors the local affiliate, stated that the very first participants of the program are in middle school now and that they still hear from families about how much they enjoyed the program. Research has long shown that early consistent access to books is one of the strongest predictors of later reading success, and the Imagination Library was designed with that goal in mind, ensuring that cost is never a barrier to a child having books of their own at home. If you know of a child younger than 5, encourage them to enroll in this valuable program at imaginationlibrary.com. The Hoosier Valley Railroad Museum in North Judson has announced it will offer its pumpkin trains every Saturday in October this year. The diesel-powered trains will take passengers on a 10-mile round trip to the Kankakee River and back. Each trip lasts approximately 45 minutes and begins and ends at the museum grounds, where passengers will be dropped off at a pumpkin patch with games and pumpkins available to choose for carving. The museum features a diorama of the Erie, Chesapeake and Ohio, Pennsylvania, and New York Central Railroads, along with working railroad signals, a restored World War II Pullman troop car, rolling stock engines, and railroad memorabilia. Admission to the museum is free. More information about the pumpkin trains are available online at HoosierValley.org. The Hoosier Valley Railroad Museum is an all-volunteer, nonprofit organization that's focused on preserving and educating the public about railroad history in Northwest Indiana. The Knox Redevelopment Commission will be holding a regular meeting this upcoming Tuesday, September 15th. The meeting is scheduled to begin at 8 a.m. Central Time and will be held at Knox City Hall, which is located at 101 West Washington Street in Knox. After the meeting is called to order and any amendments are made to the agenda, board members will discuss the approval of meeting minutes from July 15th and special meeting minutes from August 5th of this year. The final item on the agenda is an initial meeting with Ab & Marsh, an engineering and design consulting firm, in regards to the city-owned property at 18 South Main Street. Following this, the meeting will be adjourned. The public is invited to attend this meeting.
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5: From the Tri-County Weather Center, I'm Bill Banks on All News 1520 WKVI. 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This morning, mostly sunny with a high near 86. Tonight, partly cloudy with a low around 63. Sunday brings a chance of showers and thunderstorms, but it will be mostly sunny with a high near 79. Currently, it's 62 and clear today. I'm Bill Banks. 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
8: This is a Bloomberg Money Minute. Furniture retailer RH, formerly known as Restoration Hardware, is having a strong year. It's lifting its full-year profit outlook after reporting a higher second-quarter profit and says it's recently launched RH Estates brand carrying high-end traditional furniture styles has the potential to double the company's total business. Despite that upbeat prediction, margins are expected to remain pressured through the rest of the year, driven by high materials costs and pre-opening and startup expenses from RH's expansion into international markets. A tale of two software giants, Oracle, which has pivoted into cloud computing and AI data center infrastructure, is reporting a higher profit for the just-finished quarter, while Acrobat and Photoshop owner Adobe is forecasting weaker results than the market was expecting as AI startups encroach on its core business with their rival visual media capabilities. A morning of remembrance is ahead on Wall Street as the market holds moments of silence on this, the 25th anniversary of the 9/11 attacks. Andrew O'Day, Bloomberg Radio.
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9: Okay.
10: And then with being a nurse, emergency room, intensive care unit, and then also I work as a behavioral health nurse. 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
9: For information on how to schedule a time with Donnie, call the North Judson Family Practice at 574-896-4325. 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
15: Farmers are running out of patience and time regarding the Farm Bill. I'm CJ Miller, and this is Hoosier Ag Today News. With the Farm Bill stalled in the Senate, corn growers are heading back to Capitol Hill for what could be a critical push to get a new five-year Farm Bill across the finish line.
17: As a farmer, we can't take another year of this from a financial standpoint.
15: That's Matt Frostick, a Michigan farmer and first vice president of the National Corn Growers Association. As lawmakers return this week from recess, he and other ag leaders will be meeting with senators, pressing for action, and warning that another delay for a new farm bill could reach far beyond the farm gate.
17: It's not just agriculture, it's food safety, it's national defense. It encompasses a lot of things, and this is just the first start to bringing an ag economy back into a robust position.
15: Read more at HoosierAgToday.com. I'm CJ Miller, Hoosier Ag Today, Indiana's farm network for 20 years.
3: Turning now to funeral arrangements. 84-year-old Mary Louise Healy of North Judson passed away August 31st. Services will be scheduled at a later date. Arrangements have been entrusted to O'Donnell Funeral Home for 84-year-old Mary Louise Healy of North Judson. 71-year-old Gary McKinney of Pulaski passed away September 3rd. Visitation will take place from noon to 2 p.m. Eastern Time today, Saturday, September 12th, at Frayne Mortuary in Winnemac, with memorial services scheduled to begin at 2 p.m. Memorial contributions may be made to Boy Scout Troop No. 229 or Pulaski County 4-H Fair Board. Cremation arrangements have been entrusted to Frayne Mortuary in memory of 71-year-old Gary McKinney of Pulaski. Remember, you can find complete obituary information online at WKVI.com.
5: 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This morning, mostly sunny with a high near 86. Tonight, partly cloudy with a low around 63. Sunday brings a chance of showers and thunderstorms, but it will be mostly sunny with a high near 79. Currently, it's 62 and clear today. I'm Bill Banks. 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

0: News. I'm Pam Huso. A major pipeline in Saudi Arabia has been shut down after an attack by Houthi rebels. This as a U.S. military official details the devastation caused by an Iranian attack on a U.S. base in the region.
1: Acting Navy Secretary Hung Cao discussing the extent of damage to the naval support activity Bahrain, telling the Epoch Times, quote, "They blew the hell out of Bahrain."
0: Fox's Christine Goodwin, remembering 9/11.
2: 25 times we have gathered at this hallowed place and at Ground Zero in New York and a lonely field near Shanksville, Pennsylvania.
0: President Trump marking the milestone at the Pentagon. He is now in Ireland for talks with the president. 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
6: Parking a quarter century. You're listening to Network Indiana. I'm Jarrett Lewis. One Hoosier will never forget what he saw when he arrived at Ground Zero 25 years ago after the 9/11 terrorist attacks in New York. Indiana Task Force 1 member Gerald George spoke Friday at the Indiana 9/11 Memorial in downtown Indianapolis.
7: You know, you're talking two 110-story buildings that was not there at all. Maybe a couple, three stories tall, if that, that was left. Just looking back at the bombs you see that was dropped on Hiroshima and stuff like that, that's just what it looked like I said, a war zone. And
6: 19 Al-Qaeda hijackers took control of four commercial airplanes. Two crashed into the Twin Towers in New York City. One hit the Pentagon, and another crashed in Shanksville, Pennsylvania, after passengers fought back. Nearly 3,000 people died as a result of the terrorist attacks. The Indianapolis International Airport also held a ceremony on Friday to honor first responders and remember all the lives lost. After more than 3 years, the ACLU's challenge to Indiana's ban on gender transition procedures for minors is over. On Friday, a federal judge entered final judgment for the state and dismissed the remaining claims with prejudice. Attorney General Todd Rokita said after his office beat the ACLU at the Seventh Circuit in 2024, the organization is abandoning the rest of the case. And third-ranked Notre Dame will be challenged by Rice's high-octane offense this afternoon, says Lynn Clark.
8: The Irish can't take the game plan that worked against Wisconsin and simply carry it into Saturday's game with the Rice Owls. Rice brings a gun-based triple-option offense that forces defenders to account for the quarterback, the running back, and their own assignment on every snap. That means discipline may matter more than aggression. For Notre Dame, the key isn't just stopping the run, it's trust in your eyes, staying home, and making the right decision throughout the game. Len Clark, Network Indiana.
6: Other Indiana schools in action for Week 2. IU hosts Howard at Memorial Stadium, and Purdue has Wake Forest inside Ross-Ade Stadium. Both of those games kick off at noon. Notre Dame's game starts at 3:30. I'm Jarrett Lewis. 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
4: Marshall County Prosecutor's Office announced that a jury trial against Plymouth resident Aaron Joseph Siebold has concluded with a guilty verdict. Siebold was charged with two counts of dealing methamphetamine as a level 2 felony in 2024 after an investigation led by Detective Sergeant Jonathan Bryant of the Marshall County Police Department. The investigation began in January of 2024 when a confidential informant indicated they could purchase methamphetamine from Siebold. Bryant then utilized the informant to conduct a controlled purchase of meth on January 30th of 2024 and successfully purchased $100 worth of methamphetamine from the defendant, which weighed over 5 grams. Second buy was arranged, this time for over 13 grams of methamphetamine. After a 2-day jury trial conducted in Marshall Superior Court 1, 12-person jury convicted Siebold of dealing methamphetamine as a level 2 felony in an amount over 10 grams and dealing methamphetamine, a level 3 felony, in an amount between 5 and 10 grams. Secondary phase of the trial was conducted before the judge with regard to an enhancement of count 2 due to Siebold having a prior conviction for a dealing offense. He was found guilty of that as well, enhancing count 2 to also be a level 2 felony. Level 2 felonies carry a sentencing range of 10 to 30 years in the Department of Correction. Sentencing is scheduled for October 15th at 10 a.m. in Marshall Superior Court 1. Appeals approved several variance requests for residential properties around the county at its September 8th meeting. Requests by Everett and Patricia Feese was to reconfigure lot sizes. That was approved. The variance will allow the property to be split to add a second home on the site. A request for a density reduction by Savannah Oak Homes LLC was approved, allowing the property lines to reflect the 2 homes already on the property and helping in the eventual transfer of the estate. A variance request by Joanne Ulrey of 9113 Tyler Road in Bremen was approved to allow a split of a 5-acre parcel into 2.5-acre parcels, or I should say 2 2.5-acre parcels. Weston Brew received a variance from the county to allow he and his wife to live in an RV on a property for longer than 8 weeks, enabling them to serve as caregivers for his mother, who is in hospice care. Knight Winterstrom received a variance to allow the addition of a 10-by-30 lean-to on an existing building in Plymouth. David and Allison Byrink were also granted a setback variance to facilitate the rebuilding of the residence on West Shore Drive in Bremen. Start your morning on Saturday with pancakes by a campfire, then cast a line for prizes. Pottawatomie Wildlife Park is hosting its annual pancake breakfast fundraiser and fishing derby this Saturday, September 12th. Morning kicks off with a pancake breakfast fundraiser from 7 to 9 a.m. near Bessinger Pavilion, where volunteers will serve fresh-made pancakes and sausage links. There is no set price. Visitors are asked to bring what they can, whether it's $1, $2, $10, or more. Every donation is appreciated and goes towards supporting the park. The event is open to all ages and experience levels. Food, fishing, games, and activities will be available throughout the morning. I'm Rusty Nixon, Giant FM News.
10: 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This morning, mostly sunny with a high near 86. Tonight, partly cloudy with a low around 63. Sunday brings a chance of showers and thunderstorms, but it will be mostly sunny with a high near 79. Currently, it's 62 and clear today. I'm Bill Banks. 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
13: This is a Bloomberg Money Minute. Furniture retailer RH, formerly known as Restoration Hardware, is having a strong year. It's lifting its full-year profit outlook after reporting a higher second-quarter profit and says its recently launched RH Estates brand, carrying high-end traditional furniture styles, has the potential to double the company's total business. Despite that upbeat prediction, margins are expected to remain pressured through the rest of the year, driven by high materials costs and pre-opening and startup expenses from RH's expansion into international markets. A tale of two software giants, Oracle, which has pivoted into cloud computing and AI data center infrastructure, is reporting a higher profit for the just-finished quarter, while Acrobat and Photoshop owner Adobe is forecasting weaker results than the market was expecting, as AI startups encroach on its core business with their rival visual media capabilities. A morning of remembrance is ahead on Wall Street as the market holds moments of silence on this, the 25th anniversary of the 9/11 attacks. Andrew O'Day, Bloomberg Radio.
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3: Farmers are running out of patience and time regarding the Farm Bill. I'm CJ Miller, and this is Hoosier Ag Today News. With the Farm Bill stalled in the Senate, corn growers are heading back to Capitol Hill for what could be a critical push to get a new five-year Farm Bill across the finish line.
4: As a farmer, we can't take another year of this from a financial standpoint.
3: That's Matt Frostick, a Michigan farmer and first vice president of the National Corn Growers Association. As lawmakers return this week from recess, he and other ag leaders will be meeting with senators, pressing for action, and warning that another delay for a new farm bill could reach far beyond the farm gate.
4: It's not just agriculture, it's food safety, it's national defense. It encompasses a lot of things, and this is just the first start to bringing an ag economy back into a robust position.
3: 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I'm CJ Miller, Hoosier Ag Today, Indiana's farm network for 20 years.
5: From the Tri-County Weather Center, I'm Bill Banks on All News 1520 WKVI. 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This morning, mostly sunny with a high near 86. Tonight, partly cloudy with a low around 63. Sunday brings a chance of showers and thunderstorms, but it will be mostly sunny with a high near 79. Currently, it's 62 and clear today. I'm Bill Banks. 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
9: I'm Rusty Nixon, Giant FM Sports. Couple of rivalry games this week on Max 98.3. Tonight it is Bremen and Lavelle. Matt Thacker, head coach of the Lancers, is in his first matchup against the Lions and one of the big rivalries in the area. He says it's real simple how his team's going to approach it.
10: It's like any other rivalry game. You know, I told our kids, you can't get too high, you can't get too low. You got to keep your eyes straight ahead. You know, the bottom line is the scoreboard. It's not the internet. You know, it's not what people say. It's not what you hear or think people say. It has nothing to do with that. If you truly want to be bought in and committed to trying to win on Friday night and winning a rivalry game, you have to keep everything in between the ears and make it, a one-play-at-a-time effort.
9: On WTCA, another rivalry game, Plymouth against Northwood. Brent Corbett, first-year head coach, is happy with what he's seen so far, but wants his team to keep driving.
11: Very proud of our effort, but again, you know, we told our team, don't be satisfied. We're trying to set a standard here of we want to win, so be happy with the progress, but don't be satisfied with where we're at.
9: That's tonight, Giant FM Sports, Plymouth against Northwood, 6:30 pregame start, 7 o'clock the kickoff, and at Bremen, it's Bremen and Lavelle on Max 98.3, 6:30 pregame start, 7 o'clock kickoff. I'm Rusty Nixon, Giant FM Sports.
12: ABC News, I'm Chuck Sievertson. President Trump in Dublin at a news conference today said he'd like to see the Republic of Ireland and Northern Ireland reunified.
13: It's going to happen eventually.
14: Mr. President,
13: you know what? The way I look at it, it's going to happen eventually. That's what happened now.
12: Not offering a reason why, the president said he thinks the Iran war will end after the November midterm elections. And of Iran?
13: They were 2 weeks away from having a nuclear weapon.
12: No word what evidence there is of that. Trump also saying he thinks gasoline prices will come down after the midterms, but has not explained what would cause that. The acting U.S. Navy secretary confirms that Iranian missiles hit U.S. aircraft in Jordan this week, as well as Bahrain, where the U.S. Fifth Fleet is based. North Korea launched several short-range missiles toward the sea today, say South Korea and Japan. Happens a day after the U.S., South Korea, and Japan ended their joint military exercises, which North Korea considers a provocation. This is ABC News. California rolling out laws that strengthen safeguards online for children and teens. ABC's Jacqueline Lee in Los Angeles.
15: On Thursday, California Governor Gavin Newsom signing 13 pieces of legislation, including creating what he says are the strongest companion chatbot regulations in the country. Dubbed Adam's Law after 16-year-old Adam Rain, who committed suicide last year after months of confiding in ChatGPT. The law includes crisis protocols, parental controls, and notifications if a child turns off safety settings.
12: In the mea culpa department, the reflecting pool snafu, ABC's Mary Bruce.
16: President Trump spent $15 million on these renovations, but soon after it was completed, the paint on the bottom of the pool started lifting to the surface. The president blamed vandals, but the New York Times reports the contractor on the project now acknowledges the damage was caused by mistakes they made themselves, that their plan was flawed, and so was its execution.
12: Chuck Sievertson, ABC News.
17: Man, I love this place. I've been surfing here since I was a kid. Now, seeing my grandson out on the water, it means everything to me. Watching him and taking in the blue waves, the sea breeze, the blurry horizon.
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21: Marking a quarter century. You're listening to Network Indiana. I'm Jarrett Lewis. One Hoosier will never forget what he saw when he arrived at Ground Zero 25 years ago after the 9/11 terrorist attacks in New York. Indiana Task Force 1 member Gerald George spoke Friday at the Indiana 9/11 Memorial in downtown Indianapolis.
22: You know, you're talking two 110-story buildings that was not there at all. Maybe a couple, three stories tall, if that, that was left. Just looking back at the bombs you see that was dropped on Hiroshima and stuff like that, that's just what it looked like I said, a war zone. And
21: 19 Al-Qaeda hijackers took control of four commercial airplanes. Two crashed into the Twin Towers in New York City. One hit the Pentagon, and another crashed in Shanksville, Pennsylvania, after passengers fought back. Nearly 3,000 people died as a result of the terrorist attacks. The Indianapolis International Airport also held a ceremony on Friday to honor first responders and remember all the lives lost. After more than 3 years, the ACLU's challenge to Indiana's ban on gender transition procedures for minors is over. On Friday, a federal judge entered final judgment for the state and dismissed the remaining claims with prejudice. Attorney General Todd Rokita said after his office beat the ACLU at the Seventh Circuit in 2024, the organization is abandoning the rest of the case. And third-ranked Notre Dame will be challenged by Rice's high-octane offense this afternoon, says Len Clark.
23: The Irish can't take the game plan that worked against Wisconsin and simply carry it into Saturday's game with the Rice Owls.
0: Rice brings a gun-based triple-option offense that forces defenders to account for the quarterback, the running back, and their own assignment on every snap. That means discipline may matter more than aggression. For Notre Dame, the key isn't just stopping the run, it's trust in your eyes, staying home, and making the right decision throughout the game. Len Clark, Network Indiana.
21: Other Indiana schools in action for Week 2. IU hosts Howard at Memorial Stadium, and Purdue has Wake Forest inside Ross-Ade Stadium. Both of those games kick off at noon. Notre Dame's game starts at 3:30. I'm Jarrett Lewis. 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
14: An announcement from the Pulaski County Public Library Foundation shares that the Pulaski County affiliate of the Dolly Parton Imagination Library is marking a major milestone. 500 children have now graduated from the program after receiving free books every month from birth through age 5.
23: I'm Becca Shepherd from the WKVI Information Center.
14: Since launching in 2018, the local Imagination Library affiliate has mailed free books directly to Pulaski County children's homes at no cost to families. The program currently serves nearly 325 local children each month, with every resident child under 5 in the county eligible to enroll. Mackenzie Ledley of the Pulaski County Public Library Foundation, which sponsors the local affiliate, stated that the very first participants of the program are in middle school now, and that they still hear from families about how much they enjoyed the program. Research has long shown that early consistent access to books is one of the strongest predictors of later reading success, and the Imagination Library was designed with that goal in mind, ensuring that cost is never a barrier to a child having books of their own at home. If you know of a child younger than 5, encourage them to enroll in this valuable program at imaginationlibrary.com. The Hoosier Valley Railroad Museum in North Judson has announced it will offer its pumpkin trains every Saturday in October this year. The diesel-powered trains will take passengers on a 10-mile round trip to the Kankakee River and back. Each trip lasts approximately 45 minutes and begins and ends at the museum grounds, where passengers will be dropped off at a pumpkin patch with games and pumpkins available to choose for carving. The museum features a diorama of the Erie, Chesapeake and Ohio, Pennsylvania, and New York Central Railroads, along with working railroad signals, a restored World War II Pullman troop car, rolling stock engines, and railroad memorabilia. Admission to the museum is free. More information about the pumpkin trains are available online at HoosierValley.org. The Hoosier Valley Railroad Museum is an all-volunteer, nonprofit organization that's focused on preserving and educating the public about railroad history in Northwest Indiana. The Knox Redevelopment Commission will be holding a regular meeting this upcoming Tuesday, September 15th. The meeting is scheduled to begin at 8 a.m. Central Time and will be held at Knox City Hall, which is located at 101 West Washington Street in Knox.

0: Bill Banks on All News 1520 WKVI. 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This morning, mostly sunny with a high near 86. Tonight, partly cloudy with a low around 63. Sunday brings a chance of showers and thunderstorms, but it will be mostly sunny with a high near 79. Currently, it's 62 and clear today. 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
4: This is a Bloomberg Money Minute. Furniture retailer RH, formerly known as Restoration Hardware, is having a strong year. It's lifting its full-year profit outlook after reporting a higher second-quarter profit and says it's recently launched RH Estates brand carrying high-end traditional furniture styles has the potential to double the company's total business. Despite that upbeat prediction, margins are expected to remain pressured through the rest of the year, driven by high materials costs and pre-opening and startup expenses from RH's expansion into international markets. A tale of two software giants, Oracle, which has pivoted into cloud computing and AI data center infrastructure, is reporting a higher profit for the just-finished quarter, while Acrobat and Photoshop owner Adobe is forecasting weaker results than the market was expecting as AI startups encroach on its core business with their rival visual media capabilities. A morning of remembrance is ahead on Wall Street as the market holds moments of silence on this, the 25th anniversary of the 9/11 attacks. Andrew O'Day, Bloomberg Radio.
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10: This is Ty Higgins from the Ohio AgNet. Hoosier Ag Today's founder Gary Truitt recently was honored with the Farm Broadcaster of the Year Award from our National Association of Farm Broadcasting. Gary was really surprised by the honor, but I can tell you many of us weren't. Gary's work for agriculture goes far outside his Indiana borders. Speaking for my fellow farm broadcasters, the 65 Indiana radio stations that have aired Gary's Indiana reports, many for the last three decades, and thousands of Hoosier farmers and rural listeners. Congratulations, Gary.
11: Farmers are running out of patience and time regarding the farm.

0: Bill. I'm CJ Miller, and this is Hoosier Ag Today News. With the Farm Bill stalled in the Senate, corn growers are heading back to Capitol Hill for what could be a critical push to get a new five-year Farm Bill across the finish line.
1: As a farmer, we can't take another year of this from a financial standpoint.
0: That's Matt Frostick, a Michigan farmer and first vice president of the National Corn Growers Association. As lawmakers return this week from recess, he and other ag leaders will be meeting with senators, pressing for action, and warning that another delay for a new farm bill could reach far beyond the farm gate.
1: It's not just agriculture, it's food safety, it's national defense. It encompasses a lot of things, and this is just the first start to bringing an ag economy back into a robust position.
0: Read more at HoosierAgToday.com. I'm CJ Miller, Hoosier Ag Today, Indiana's farm network for 20 years.
2: Turning now to funeral arrangements. 84-year-old Mary Louise Healy of North Judson passed away August 31st. Services will be scheduled at a later date. Arrangements have been entrusted to O'Donnell Funeral Home for 84-year-old Mary Louise Healy of North Judson. 71-year-old Gary McKinney of Pulaski passed away September 3rd. Visitation will take place from noon to 2 p.m. Eastern Time today, Saturday, September 12th, at Frayne Mortuary in Winnemac, with memorial services scheduled to begin at 2 p.m. Memorial contributions may be made to Boy Scout Troop Number 229 or Pulaski County 4-H Fair Board. Cremation arrangements have been entrusted to Frayne Mortuary in memory of 71-year-old Gary McKinney of Pulaski. Remember, you can find complete obituary information online at WKVI.com.
3: 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This morning, mostly sunny with a high near 86. Tonight, partly cloudy with a low around 63. Sunday brings a chance of showers and thunderstorms, but it will be mostly sunny with a high near 79. Currently, it's 62 and clear today. I'm Bill Banks. 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
6: Congratulations to our Tyler Roth WKVI Athlete of the Week, Winnemac's own Jaben Hines. He set the career assist record for the Warriors on the soccer field with a 6-2 win over Peru this past week. He is up to 35 career assists and counting as he will continue to extend his career mark this season. We'll have a chance to catch up with Mr. Hines this coming weekend on the Saturday Sports Line, the longest-running high school sports show in Indiana, thanks to our very own Harold Welter. We go live every Saturday throughout the school year at 9 a.m. Eastern, 8 a.m. Central on your local hometown radio station, WKVI.
7: AP News for Friday, September 11th. I'm Ben Thomas. As the nation marked the 25th anniversary of the 9/11 attacks, President Trump spoke at the Pentagon.
8: In those harrowing days after the attacks, we saw the authentic spirit of our nation.
7: And saying,
8: we will never, ever forget.
7: He drew parallels with the Iran war.
8: That's why we fight today.
7: But Faye Abouel-Gossam reports a new front is opening in that war.
9: The Iranian-backed Houthi rebels are now inching closer to controlling the entire Bab el-Mandeb Strait, a key waterway at the entrance of the Red Sea. The Houthis now control the strategic port city of Mocha on the western coast, and they also control the island of Mayun, a tiny barren volcanic island right at the entrance of the strait.
7: Saudi Arabia has shut down its east-west pipeline after it was attacked by drones. It's played an important role in the kingdom's ability to export oil amid the disruption in the Strait of Hormuz. Meanwhile, Jennifer King reports.
10: Anthropic says it has blocked the accounts of Claude users in a Houthi-controlled area of northern Yemen who tried to use AI code to develop advanced missile guidance systems. The account users apparently tried to test a guided rocket and returned to the chatbot to find out why it had failed. The Houthis have already used Iranian-made missiles and unmanned submarines. The report suggests the rebels are trying to develop more sophisticated weapons as they fight to seize territory, damage Saudi oil facilities, and attack shipping. AI is transforming warfare around the world, adding to concerns about its rapid development. I'm Jennifer King.
7: Inflation accelerated last month amid spiking gas prices. The Labor Department's Consumer Price Index up 3.4% from August a year ago. Heading into the weekend, AAA had the average for a gallon of regular approaching $4.30, while diesel prices soared to a record at more than $6 per gallon. Stocks finished a down week with gains. This is AP News. Julie Walker on the New York City Firehouse, first to respond on 9/11.
11: Ten House has become a symbol for so many. Tourists stop and take pictures. Firefighters visit from near and far. A giant mural remembers the 343 members of the FDNY lost on 9/11. And through it all, firefighter Sal Organo remains.
12: People are still coming. 25 years, it's a good feeling. 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They want to remember. Never forget.
11: Six members of Engine 10 Ladder 10 died on 9/11. At 65, Organo is still on duty, the last of the firefighters assigned there in 2001 who still works there.
12: I wish my friends were still here, standing next to me telling the story. Some days not easy.
11: At Ground Zero, I'm Julie Walker.
7: The latest through the weekend at apnews.com. I'm Ben Thomas. 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
24: ABC News, I'm Chuck Sievertson. Predictions from President Trump today on a trip to Ireland at a news conference in Dublin. He thinks the Iran war will end after the November midterm elections.
25: I think very soon. I think it'll be...
0: probably right after the midterms. They're trying to hold out as long as they can.
24: Trump says he thinks fuel prices will drop right after the midterms. And of Iran?
0: They were 2 weeks away from having a nuclear weapon.
24: No evidence or explanation why Trump believes these things. Also predicting Northern Ireland and the Republic of Ireland will reunify. The acting U.S. Navy Secretary confirms that Iranian missiles hit U.S. aircraft in Jordan this week, as well as Bahrain. More short-range missiles were fired into the sea today by North Korea, say South Korea and Japan. Those nations and the U.S. just ended joint military exercises. Allegations about the lone Lindsey Clancy holdout juror by his wife in 2021 of abuse, say court documents. This is ABC News. Deadly trouble for a trio of women in California, all said to be best friends. One is accused of killing the other two. ABC's Dustin Dorsey.
1: The first of which was in San Jose on August 28th, where Ann Mary Matthew was strangled, stabbed, and left in a pool of blood. Shortly after, Anjana Hari in Milpitas was ringing over and killed. Investigators later linked both crimes together with 33-year-old Milpitas resident Anila Baby as the suspect. Deputy District Attorney Marissa McCune says
2: forensic investigation and follow-up interviews, we were able to charge the defendant with both of those murders.
1: Police say Baby was covered in blood with injuries to her face when she was arrested after attempting to flee the scene in Milpitas.
24: Republican and Democratic leaders are in an ugly battle in Nashville, Tennessee, over who controls the city's airport. But they agree on one thing: it should be renamed to honor the state's favorite daughter, Dolly Parton. Chuck Sievertson, ABC News.
3: We will never forget. This is Network Indiana. I'm Ryan Hedrick.
4: This is as close as we can get to the base of the World Trade Center. You can see the firemen assembled here, the police officers, FBI agents, and you can see the two towers. A huge explosion now, raining debris on all of us. We better get out of the way.
3: 25 years ago today, 2,977 people killed in these September 11th attacks. 19 hijackers took control of four planes. Two hit the World Trade Center. One struck the Pentagon. And passengers on the fourth forced it down in a Pennsylvania field. An Indianapolis air traffic controller who worked that morning says the scale of the tragedy didn't fully register until the second plane hit the South Tower. He remembers the moment he realized every plane in the sky needed to be grounded and how quickly the system shifted once the call was made.
25: And it went from complete chaos to no airplanes in the air.
3: Mark Schneider, if you're near Rushville, the Global War on Terrorism Memorial Tribute has events planned through the weekend at Wayne County Veterans Memorial Park. Most people know about what the passengers on United Flight 93 did, but not everyone knows about two fighter pilots, including a Purdue alumna who was ready to do the same. Here's Jarrett Lewis.
26: First Lieutenant Heather Lucky Penny was an F-16 pilot with the 121st Fighter Squadron. On September 11th, 2001, Penny, along with Lieutenant Colonel Mark Sasseville, went on a one-way mission to find Flight 93 in the air before it got to D.C.
27: We didn't have any missiles, so we had two problems. We had to get the authorization to launch, and we had to get live weapons on the aircraft.
26: But there was no time for that. The two took off from Andrews Air Force Base unarmed with a plan to sacrifice themselves and crash into the aircraft.
3: This is Network Indiana.
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29: The Pulaski County Council will hold a regular meeting Monday, September 14th. I'm Becca Shepherd from the WKVI Information Center. The meeting is scheduled to begin at 6 p.m. Eastern Time and will also be streamed live on YouTube. Following public comment, the council will hold a discussion with Baker Tilly. A fund agreement involving the Community Foundation will also be discussed, followed by a discussion on budget items with the county prosecutor. The council will hold a public hearing on the budget and consider the reappointment of a Francisville-Salem Township Public Library trustee. Council members will consider previous meeting minutes from multiple meetings, as well as a revised salary ordinance. Several fund transfers are also on the agenda, including $1,421,400 in economic development payments, $10,000 within the commissioner's budget, $8,000 within the auditor's budget, and $100,000 within the highway department budget. Advertised additional appropriations include $19,585.84 for Sheriff's Department building maintenance and repairs, $2.2 million in restricted motor vehicle highway funds, $14,390 for part-time help, Social Security, Medicare, and equipment in the prosecutor's budget, and $46,850 for demolition through the building inspector's budget. After any other business that might come before the board, the meeting will be adjourned. The public is invited to attend this meeting. The Hoosier Valley Railroad Museum in North Judson has announced it will offer its pumpkin trains every Saturday in October this year. The diesel-powered trains will take passengers on a 10-mile round trip to the Kankakee River and back. Each trip lasts approximately 45 minutes and begins and ends at the museum grounds, where passengers will be dropped off at a pumpkin patch with games and pumpkins available to choose for carving. The museum features a diorama of the Erie, Chesapeake and Ohio, Pennsylvania, and New York Central Railroads, along with working railroad signals, a restored World War II Pullman troop car, rolling stock engines, and railroad memorabilia. Admission to the museum is free. More information about the pumpkin trains are available online at HoosierValley.org. The Hoosier Valley Railroad Museum is an all-volunteer, nonprofit organization that's focused on preserving and educating the public about railroad history in Northwest Indiana. The Eastern Pulaski Community School Corporation's Board of School Trustees will be holding a regular meeting this upcoming Monday, September 14th. Following a spotlight on education, approval of the agenda, and public comment, the board will consider consent agenda items including minutes, financial items, and personnel items. The meeting is scheduled to begin at 5:30 p.m. Eastern Time and will be held at the Meeting Conference Center at Winnemac Community High School. The board will consider permission to advertise the 2027 budget, a resolution to authorize reductions, and a resolution to transfer money from the Education Fund to the Operations Fund. The board will also consider a memorandum of understanding with Cardinal Services, teacher evaluations, and donations. Principal and superintendent reports will follow along with board comments. After any other business that comes before the board, the meeting will be adjourned. The public is invited to attend this meeting. I'm Becca Shepherd from the WKVI Information Center. Visit our website, WKVI.com, or our Facebook page, Tri-County News, for all of your local news 24/7.
24: From the Tri-County Weather Center, I'm Bill Banks on All News 1520 WKVI. 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This morning, mostly sunny with a high near 86. Tonight, partly cloudy with a low around 63. Sunday brings a chance of showers and thunderstorms, but it will be mostly sunny with a high near 79. Currently, it's 62 and clear today. I'm Bill Banks. 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

0: 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And here's what will happen. We may or may not answer your email on the air. We may or may not write about your email on the internet or periodicals. Joining me today, Damian Dunn, no relation. Hello, Dame.
1: Hello, Pete.
0: Dame is a senior principal financial guide at Your Moneyline. Is that what you're doing?
1: That's what I've been bestowed with.
0: You like that I started with senior just because of...
1: I'm old.
0: Yep. Okay, yeah. Let's go. Radio show questions, going to the Slack channel. We'll go first questions first. If you're lucky enough to... I'm reading now. If I'm lucky enough to get the show on the air, can you not share my name? I have people that I know that listen to this. Signed, Dave Johnson. Okay. I was kidding. Good morning, Pete, Kristen, and Dame. On episode 542 of the podcast on May 21st, a listener asked about cashing in his Roth to pay off his mortgage. The unanimous answer was don't cash in the Roth for this. I have a very similar but slightly different question situation. What if the listener has enough cash on hand to pay it off? Would you say go for it or invest with the hopes of future gains outpacing interest? Here's my situation. Dame, now I'm going to read seven details about this person's life. And as I go through each one, I want you to individually evaluate whether you would rather switch places with this person or just remain as you are. Okay.
1: Yeah. Let's do that.
0: 37 years old, three kids that are 9, 6, and 1. Do you want to trade places?
1: No.
0: Okay. Household income of 200K. You don't want to weigh in on that.
1: No.
0: Okay. Maybe the rest we shouldn't do. Okay. Retirement savings, 730,000. 120 of the 730 is in a Roth. Not sure if that matters. Fully funded emergency fund. 529s for each kid since birth. Only debt is the mortgage. And here are the mortgage details. 30-year loan purchased in 2023. $250,000 in principal, 6.5% interest rate. My company recently sold, and I'm in a period where over the next 18 months, I have retention incentives that could pay off my house by January 1st of 2026 without interrupting my retirement savings plan or college savings plan. It is very tempting to go totally debt-free, but it's a smart move. Thanks, fans. Love the show. Name withheld. you know what? I'll just start here. Nick Bogan joins on the Facebook live stream here. I'm sorry, we're on the radio. I shouldn't have just distracted myself. Hello, Nick Bogan. All right, Dame, this is a much more compelling case to actually pay off the mortgage, is it not?
1: Yeah, I mean, it might be difficult for some to parse the situations by saying, well, if it's in a Roth and the money's available and I could potentially take that out versus having cash. But there is a significant difference, isn't there?
0: There's a couple big differences. Number one, what's the one that jumps out to you? Mine's the interest rate. What's the one that jumps out to you?
1: I think it's the interest rate on this that really makes me give consideration to this option.
0: Okay, so generally speaking, when evaluating whether or not you should pay off a big piece of debt, as opposed to holding cash on the other side in some sort of instrument, what you do is you say, what is the interest rate and how does that compare to what the asset is otherwise earning? So even in the simplest form, if you said this person had a 5.25% money market account and they're paying 6.5% in interest, on the very simplest, most distilled level, Dame, you could say you should pay off the debt. There are other factors here. And one of the other factors I see is he's already got almost $1 million saved for retirement.
1: At 37.
0: No.
1: He's way ahead of the game.
0: Very far ahead. I don't love a 30-year mortgage. And I don't love that he has a 6.5% interest rate. But I feel like he can solve both of those problems. What do you think? I'm just doing some quick math in my head here. What do you think his mortgage payment is?
1: That's what I was trying to guess. Because the next question is, okay, let's say we give you the gold seal of approval and you go and you pay off this mortgage. What are you going to do with the mortgage payment that you're no longer obligated to make? Where's that money going? Because is it going to roll into the 529s? I know he said he's got them since birth for all three of the children, but you're not going to get any kind of financial aid with your household income. That's just not going to happen. So you're going to be on the hook for a large, large chunk of whatever's coming, unless there are academic or athletic scholarships coming through as well. Retirement, decent shape, as we know. But I think do you think they could potentially turn some of this into a little bit of lifestyle creep and still be okay with that mortgage payment?
0: You went through the exact process I was going through in my head. Okay, so you pay off the mortgage. Now let's say $1,500 a month to do something with now. Mm-hmm. Okay. Are you going to expedite retirement in terms of what you put towards there? Not necessarily. Could you put $500 a month in each kid's child's college fund? Maybe. Sure. Could you increase non-qualified investments to allow yourself to retire well before 59 and a half? I think that's what I would do. What do you think?
1: Yeah, so I'm looking at 730 by the age of 37. That's a staggering number.
0: I agree. Let's just say this. 20 years. Let's say 20 years from now, we're approaching 59 and a half for him. Mm-hmm. He will have at least two doubling periods, right? Mm-hmm. So he'll have at least $3 million in savings. Mm-hmm. Without saving another dime 20 years from now.
1: I bet this is a combined account balance.
0: Yeah.
1: Between what he and his wife have both been able to, or he and his partner have both been able to put away.
0: I agree with you.
1: Yeah. So still, that is an amazing amount. But yeah, I think they could take a little bit of the mortgage payment, absorb it, make life a little bit cushier for themselves. I would be willing to bet that they are a pretty disciplined family based off of what this is already. And even though if we told them they could take all of it, they won't, because the proof is in numbers 1 through 7.
0: See, when we've gotten these questions for years, and sometimes what we try to read behind the scenes and don't necessarily mm-hmm. talk about is, do we trust a person based on what they've already done to make a good decision? So it's not like this person's going to turn on a dime and all of a sudden become irresponsible and, oh, we had it all set up for 16 years as a working adult. I'd done all the right things. Then I got bad advice on the radio and I became like, this person's going to be fine no matter what. And if it were me or if it were either of me, I think I would pay off the mortgage.
1: Yeah, I think I would too.
0: There's added flexibility to it too, yeah. Dame, because what he could do is, let's say 18 months, let's say that's 6 quarters. It is 6 quarters, right? Mm-hmm. 6 fiscal quarters. Mm-hmm. And let's say he was getting incentive pay during those 6 quarters. He could actually accumulate it off to the side and then make the decision at the end.
1: Sure. And put it in a high yield savings account or something like that. In the meantime, make a little bit of interest on it. And well, or a lot of interest if we're talking about being able to pay off a mortgage, which, yeah.
0: I love it. Good for you, sir. Good situation to be in. Actually, Dame, coming up after the break, the next email question also involves high yield money market accounts mm-hmm. and interest rates. It's an interest rates extravaganza. Sorry. We'll be back right after this.
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0: back on the Pete the Planner Show. Dame, another question about interest rates and savings. Dear Pete, my broker says I should move money from my money market account to a bond fund before interest rates start to fall. He says I can get about 8% on bonds once interest rates start to fall. It's in the 8% yield, right? And my money market returns will roll back to around 3%, in his opinion, from their 5% worth of currently paying. Does this make sense? Should I do it? So Dame, let's discuss. I actually know this person.
1: Oh.
0: And so I emailed them back and forth and got some more details that I can share with you.
1: Yeah.
0: What jumps out at you right away?
1: I think interest rates will come back. I don't think it's going to be like a light switch, though. It's going to be a slow roll back to 3%, and possibly not until 2026, based on what the Fed's outlook is on what they're going to do with cutting of their rates. So I don't think this is an immediate decision that has to happen right now. It's still going to be okay for a while. Second, your advisor's right with how this is going to work in theory. If interest rates go down, bond prices go up, and if interest rates go up, bond prices go down. So there's an inverse relationship there with bond prices. So if that starts to happen, you want to make sure you are in as much as you can. But I mean, there's other aspects to consider here that your advisor may or may not have discussed. And this is where I'm going to pause and try and get some of that additional information from Pete before I go headlong into this conversation.
0: Let's do this. It'll be fun. You're going to ask me, because this is like the information I got to start. And then I went and asked for more information. So let's see if you're going to ask the same things that I asked. So what do you want to know?
1: So the cash that is sitting there that we are jumping from cash into bonds, what is the purpose for this cash?
0: Man, sometimes it's like looking in a mirror.
1: I know.
0: It is a second tier emergency fund. So they've got a year's worth of savings set aside, and this is an additional $150,000 in the money market account. And they're thinking about moving 100 of it over. And I'm giving too much right now, because when I was talking to them, I said, just so you know, this isn't a binary decision. You don't have to do now we're doing bonds.
1: Right.
0: Yeah. Like, just take a percentage. And so of the 150, they would move 100 over, hoping to get 8% instead of the predicted 3%.
1: Can we chase a rabbit trail for a minute?
0: Yes.
1: If this is a second tier emergency fund, are bonds the right choice for that, for those dollars?
0: They're in their 80s.
1: Okay.
0: You didn't ask how old they were. You should have asked me.
1: Yeah, I absolutely should have asked how old they were. Okay, so they clearly have designs on leaving a substantial amount of money to heirs.
0: The person said this account, there's zero chance that we touch it while we're living. It will only go to our heirs. And then money beyond that. So again, first tier, second tier savings, and then there's the person's actual investments.
1: Pete, if there's zero chance they're going to touch this money and they want to leave substantial money to their heirs, why are you going to put it in bonds?
0: Because they're still subject to their own risk tolerance. You know what I mean? If you're in your 80s and you're watching market fluctuations, even though you're passing on, it still stresses you out.
1: Yeah.
0: Come on.
1: It's true.
0: What's wrong with you?
1: I guess I'm just looking to maximize the returns because in theory, if they don't have any intentions of using this money, and they are very confident they're not going to use this money, the time horizon changes completely for these dollars.
0: I agree, but it's still the risk tolerance of an 80-year-old. I mean, think about this for a second. And you just said the same thing. The time horizon for the 80-year-old, and this is sort of weird to talk about, actually extends beyond their time.
1: Yes, right.
0: But I don't necessarily believe the risk tolerance for the 80-year-old extends beyond their time. That's my opinion.
1: Sure, that's fine. Risk tolerance is a very unique trait of all of us. So if they are of the fact they just want to keep it safe and make sure that they don't end up with less money, I still don't know if bonds are the right way to go, because bond prices and bond values will fluctuate based on what's going on in the market. So if they want to have the ultimate in safety for their money that they're not going to use, who cares? Just leave it in the savings account and let it get 3 to 5%.
0: Here's another thing I told the person. So the man is, I say, more aggressive than his wife, investment-wise. But even then, there's always blurred lines of risk tolerance. Mm-hmm. I can say more aggressive, but that may not actually be aggressive. Mm-hmm. And so I knew that this person was going to have to talk his partner into this move that their broker recommended because she's more naturally conservative. Mm-hmm. So I said, okay, well, what's the opportunity cost or relationship trust withdrawal cost of doing this to only get $5,000 more per year? Because if you think about this, it's $100,000. They're trying to get 8% instead of 3%. Yep. It's a 5% difference. Is all of this rigmarole worth it for $416 a month and possibly adding stress to a beautiful retirement situation?
1: And if there's more than one heir, even less per heir. Right? We're talking about a very microscopic difference, not microscopic, but a rather insignificant difference if there's five people that are going to inherit this money versus just one.
0: I mean, again, if we get into what would I do, and you can get into what would you do, if I were 80, I'd have the same haircut as I have now, as would you. I'd probably leave well enough alone. I just don't understand squeaking out additional yield given these circumstances, even though I'm never going to touch the money. I don't want to mess with it.
1: If I'm 80 years old facing this, it's just needless complexity as far as I'm concerned.
0: Right. It's a great complication.
1: Yeah, I mean, it's a great problem. There's a little bit of moving parts. There is additional risk that will be absorbed, but the return isn't going to be worth the headache, in my estimation.
0: We got about a minute and a half left. Let's do something here. Let's work with me. I'm going to be your broker. You be the 80-year-old man. Like, I'm not looking for any dramatic. I just want to see how this might play out. Hey, I think you should move $100,000 into this bond fund because I think you'll get higher yields as interest rates start to fall. And it could be about a 5% delta. What do you think?
1: I prefer United. What about Delta?
0: Okay. It wasn't an airline. No, you're doing jokes. You're doing bits.
1: Sorry.
0: Bits. So do you want to do this?
1: So how much in real money are we talking?
0: Probably about $5,000 per annum.
1: And how much extra is this going to cost me to do this?
0: Negligible cost.
1: Do I have any tax consequences off of this?
0: No, not necessarily.
1: I mean, if I was a real stick in the mud, I would ask, how much are you going to make on the sale of these bonds or managing this money? Because it would be moving it from a cash account into a bond account, something that would be managed. But
0: Let's say you say no with the 15 seconds.
1: No.
0: You say no. Here's what you're like, okay, just thought I'd bring it up, see if you wanted to do it. No problem. That's how it should go.
1: Yes.
0: I should not try to talk you into it, by the way. Yes. And it's with that we take a break. Coming up after the break, stock pick review. I'm Peter Plummer.
2: We first opened about 10 years ago. We were small, just a few of us. But it was exciting. I always dreamt of having my own business. It was kind of slow at first, but things started picking up. We had big plans. But in our wildest dreams, we never, never thought we'd have this much work. 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

0: back on the Pete the Planner show. Dame, every year in January, I believe, is the first month mm-hmm. of the year, we do a little entertainment exercise called the Great Stock Pick Extravaganza. Is that what we call it?
1: Of course.
0: And the purpose is for entertainment only. And it's you, me, and Chris. And we all choose what we believe to be the best performing stock of the coming year, mm-hmm. what we believe to be the worst performing stock of the coming year, and then where we think the S&P 500 will land from a return standpoint. Mm-hmm. What is always inherently awkward about this, other than it is for entertainment purposes only, is that it feels like we're rooting for certain companies to fail on that second guessing category. So I would feel a little bit bad about that, especially as I've been following my pick this year, and it's been going down, down, down, down to the ground. And I've found myself moved by it, and I feel bad about that.
1: You should.
0: I know. Okay, so where shall we begin, Damian?
1: I think we start with the winners, as we traditionally do. We'll start from the top of the list. That would be you, Peter Dunn. Mm. Do you remember your winner?
0: It wasn't Hecla Mining, was it?
1: It was Hecla Mining. Very nice. I wasn't sure. I had to look up what the ticker was because I couldn't remember what it was. You're up so far for the year. Mm-hmm. Nice job. 12.07%.
0: Wow. Better than a bond fund. Better than your money market account.
1: Yeah, it's true. I chose Delta Airlines in honor of Pilot Jeremy. I'm up nearly 22%, 21.89% this year. 21.89.
0: They've got a lot of great press this week. Did you see the article on CNBC around? It said like Delta is America's premier luxury airline.
1: No.
0: Yeah. I was like, wow. You know, the PR team at Delta was like, they couldn't have written that headline themselves. Like they couldn't have dreamt of that.
1: Maybe they did.
0: They probably did. Okay, and Chris.
1: Chris chose a little-known company known for making school buses, if you are even familiar with
0: Xerox?
1: Yes, yes. Bluebird. Okay. Bluebird buses. Bluebird's having an okay year, Pete. They are up 117%.
0: She's unbelievable.
1: 117.86% as of this.
0: How can we continue to call this entertainment purposes only when she's just slaying it like that?
1: We could add our two together and double it and still not sniff her returns, Pete.
0: Did we ask her? I think we asked her on air if she actually purchased Bluebird buses.
1: We did, and she did not.
0: I don't believe her.
1: Yeah. Well, if she shows up to the office in a new Range Rover, we'll know otherwise.
0: All right. So there's that one. All right. Now on to the biggest loser.
1: Let's go in reverse order. Let's start with the winner of the winners. Kristen chose AMC, the Reddit choice.
0: Oh, man. Terrible a decision.
1: Roaring felines everywhere. Down 14.93%.
0: Oh, that's not bad. I mean, Thunder Nuts, whatever his name. What was the guy's name?
1: Roaring Kitty. Is that what it was?
0: Yeah, I don't know. He got back involved. I don't think it was Thunder Nuts. And so I regret that.
1: Yeah.
0: Okay, minus 14 for Kristen.
1: 15. Just updated minus 15% for Kristen at this point.
0: The more you talk about that stock, it really is a meme stock. We talked about it on a recorded radio. It went down further,
1: yeah.
0: I'm the new Thunder Nuts.
1: The power. There's a T-shirt for reunion coming, just so you know.
0: Okay, and then you're next.
1: I am next. I had Beyond Meat. For not only business, but professional and ethical reasons, down 14.98%. So Kristen and I right neck and neck with our losers at this point.
0: You chose Beyond Meat for ethical reasons?
1: Because nobody should have to eat meatless meat.
0: Oh,
1: just eat a salad.
0: Reverse from what I was thinking.
1: No, just eat a,
0: I didn't realize that was the setup. I just... Oh, Dame.
1: And now we come to the loser of the winners, Peter Dunne.
0: Is it the winner of the losers? Oh, but I lost the winners.
1: He lost the winners, yeah. Keep up. You chose Big Lots.
0: Yep.
1: For your loser. Well done. They're down 74.6% year to date. This is where we both feel guilty for cheering that company's demise.
0: Now, this sounds a little gross, and I'm sorry. But since they're struggling so bad, and that generally leads to shrinkage, contraction, there's a lot of opportunities at Bluebird Buses. You know what I mean? So,
1: yeah.
0: I know Big Lots isn't a dollar store. That's not exactly what they do. But the demise of dollar stores has been wild.
1: Man, the Dollar Generals are nuts up in my part of the state. So I think it depends on maybe some region specific stuff, but Dollar General is going strong. And I don't know so much about like Dollar Tree and whatever the family Dollar, is that the other one as well? But some maybe struggling Dollar General is not doing so well. Stock price, I don't know what the stock price is, but at least their market presence is not suffering at all.
0: Is that a sort of store you would go into for this or that because you know they have this or that?
1: Dollar General?
0: Yeah.
1: Yeah, just went to one last night, actually.
0: What? Pete's out of touch. Yes, I know. What is at a Dollar General?
1: All sorts of stuff. There's a limited amount of grocery items, but they've got coolers as well. So you could get, butter, cheese, cold meat, milk, maybe some juice, frozen foods, things like that. Then they've got household items, laundry, the detergent, toilet paper. They've got cards. They've got, it's like a very shrunken down grocery store at that point. They're super convenient. And for some reason, at least in Northeast Indiana, the people they hire there are consistently some of the most polite people you will ever run into.
0: Well, there you go. I don't know any of these things.
1: Yeah.
0: Well, that's nice to hear. All right. S&P 5. By the way, Kristen joins us in Facebook Live.
1: She couldn't make it in. She tried. She must have tried.
0: She totally tried to make it on the live stream and couldn't. I love it. That's not true. She's the day off. Dame, tell me more about our S&P 500 picks.
1: We had a range of picks this year, just like we did last year.
0: Yeah, sure.
1: Would you like me to give the picks and then what the S&P 500 is right now, or should I start with the S&P 500 results and then go through the picks?
0: Give us what the S&P 500 did, and then we'll go through the picks.
1: Okay. So far, year to date, S&P 500 has returned 16.48%. Let's call it 16.5% to make it simple. I chose 6% annual return this year. 6%. I may have undershot a little bit, but coming into an election, I'm not convinced that we won't see a little bit of pullback in the S&P 500. So 6% was where I'm at. Right now, wildly off, but I'm not losing hope.

That was a misnomer. All right, let's do this. Let's take a break. Coming back after the break, I've got an amazing biggest waste of money of the week. Like truly one of the dumbest things I've ever seen in my life, which is how the segment works. And then the news. All that's next. The last week ever in this studio, this radio studio, which has held my voice for 5 years. Next time you listen to the show, I will be in a new space. How exciting for me.

0: this week's biggest waste of money of the week right here on the Pete the Planner Show is this.
1: Oh, man. Oh, man.
0: This is the Frank Muller by ST DuPont Master Lighter. It took 2 years to design. It has a wait list. It can tell time, and it can light your high-end cigar. It's Swiss hyper-luxury watch manufacturers Frank Muller and French luxury brands designer ST DuPont Master Lighter, a play on the former's brand tagline, Master of Complications, which references the complexity of the limited edition timepieces they do produce and eventually release to select clientele, of course. This release is doubly unique, too, given it's a double-flame cigar lighter housing a colorful skeleton watch with a three-day power reserve and the brand's over-the-top and impressively colorful signature. Okay, so for those that are not good at imagining things, it looks like a Zippo lighter, but without the rounded casing, definitely a squared-off casing, like a little pillbox rectangle thing. And on the face of it, the broad face, is an embedded fine timepiece. It just looks like a watch, like if you were to put bands on either side. So it's like a luxury timepiece in the side of a lighter, a functional lighter. Dame, did I describe that well?
1: Yeah, I think so. The case itself looks like it has a knurled finish to it. So, it's textured. It is a highly produced piece of equipment.
0: All right. Well, Dame, if you were going to buy one of these, how much would you need to take to you to the dealership?
1: I'm glad you didn't ask what I would pay for it, because it's going to be wildly different than this. You're combining high-end watch prices with arguably some contemporary art on top of that. $25,000?
0: $56,400.
1: Only missed by half.
0: Man, that is wild. Kristen would have guessed worse, so that's all right. That's true, and she knows it. Dame, what's in the news this week?
1: Pete, I could do almost an entire news segment around Amazon stories. Dare I try and pull this off?
0: As a shareholder, yes, please, go ahead. Only if they're positive.
1: Have you ever wished you could buy stuff on Amazon that's even lower quality and is filled with more microplastics? You're in luck. Amazon has decided it's about darn time it reminds Temu and Shein who invented e-commerce. Sure, it lowered its seller fees for some products to better compete with low-cost e-com players. But with its latest effort, Amazon appears ready to let the Chinese discount retailers know who's boss. The Information is reporting that Amazon is about to launch a separate store for ultra-low-priced apparel and home goods. How does it plan to keep prices down? You guessed it, Pete. Inventory will ship directly from China. Currently, Amazon requires Chinese shippers to get merch to the U.S. before distributing it, and that extra step is expensive and the reason that Temu is eating its lunch. According to the leak, Amazon is planning a launch event on July 5th in China.
0: Dame, it has been brought up that I'm out of touch. Mm. I've never purchased anything from Shein or Temu, but I know people talk about it. I don't quite understand it. Have you experienced either of those sites?
1: No.
0: And so what I'm hearing is it's like an Amazon. You buy something that just, and people talk about how cheap and they're knockoffs, whatever. I don't know. And then what you're saying, what I'm hearing is it ships directly from China to your house.
1: Yeah, there's going to be no veil of like, no, this is really good stuff. No, it's the thing.

0: stuff directly from China, cheap price, you're getting what you pay for.
1: I know things made in China get here one way or another, where they get over here in bulk and then they are redistributed by someone else. Mm-hmm. Somehow it seems strange and inefficient to ship things individually. It seems like that would be more expensive, no?
0: I would guess, but apparently, no.
1: All right, Amazon story number two.
0: Alexa. Sorry if everybody's got those in their devices. You know who. How can we get even fewer people to use you? Amazon's got a crazy idea. How crazy? Actually, it probably won't work. According to some snitches on the inside, who will probably be drawn and quartered by Andy Jassy once they're found out, Amazon is planning to make Alexa a paid subscription product.
1: Thank you. Good night.
0: Users would be able to choose from one of two tiers, with the quote elite version of the voice assistant coming in with a guessing game. Pete, how much would you have to pay for the elite version of You Know Who?
1: $9.99 a month.
0: Only $5.
1: $5. What's the other one? 99 cents?
0: I don't know.
1: Dave, this is a terrible idea.
0: Horrible idea.
1: We will unplug ours immediately.
0: I haven't adopted voice control, whatever you want to call it, quite nearly to the extent that I think you have. I mean, you've told me about how you use voice, I think, control for your Fire devices at home or whatever. I couldn't tell you the last time I've used it in that way. So this has zero impact on my life. And the fact that I would have to pay $5 for the privilege to not use something is ridiculous.
1: Just last week, I said, Alexa, play 93 WIBC, which is our flagship radio station, so I can listen to our show while I'm at home doing nothing. I also use Pandora that way. Mrs. Planner and I love the celebrity net worth game, where we're watching a show and we'll pause the show and I'll say, what's Mark Ruffalo's net worth? And then she'll guess and I'll guess and I'll go, Alexa, what's Mark Ruffalo's net worth? And then we guffaw and high five. And then we're like, oh yeah, that's what we use her for.
0: I wish you could just pull up your phone and ask the other person.
1: Yeah, it is. I'm other than playing music effortlessly, which again, it takes two more seconds to do it on your phone. Mm-hmm. I don't understand why anyone would pay for that.
0: Yeah, I don't get it. I think somebody has potentially overvalued the worth of their service.
1: And do you have another Amazon story?
0: I do, but it stinks. And so we're going to skip that last one. We'll go with something that I think will provide a little bit of discussion for amongst us at the end of it. There's a new $5 meal on the block, but this one doesn't involve a cutesy jingle or a footlong sandwich. No, McDonald's rolls out its new value offering this week, aiming to lure back cost-conscious customers who turned away from the chains amid increasing prices. The deal includes four items, a McChicken or a McDouble, four-piece nuggets, small fries, small drink, but will only be available for 1 month. Why are they doing this? People aren't flocking to the Golden Arches like they used to. McDonald's missed sales expectations in Q1 pretty badly, but it's also battling a perception fueled by viral social media posts that the once reliably affordable chain has gotten too expensive. McDonald's is hoping the $5 meal will bring back customers so much that Coca-Cola has contributed $4.6 million to subsidize the promotion after some franchisees said it would eat into their profits. Racing to the lowest price, McDonald's may be the largest fast food chain by sales volume, but it's competition tougher than the day-old fry. Last month, shortly after Bloomberg reported the chain's intentions to bring out the deal, Burger King debuted its own $5 meal, Wendy's dropped a $3 meal, and Starbucks jumped in with a $5 coffee and pastry combo. Pete, the new $5 deal from McDonald's, an old-school $5 footlong, or five for five from Arby's circa 1994. What is the go-to?
1: Oh, man. And out of respect to my father, it's the five for five at Arby's. Yes. My dad used to rock that all the time. Dame, you have to choose a true classic fast food burger order. What and where?
0: Classic?
1: Well, it can't be like Five Guys. It has to be one of the real G's.
0: It would have been, if I'm going back to like high school time, it would have been Quarter Pounder with cheese, fries, and a shake from McDonald's.
1: Yeah, I was a Big Mac guy for a super, super long time, and then I moved on to the QPC. And it's with that, no one cares. All right, next time you hear these golden pipes, they'll be in a new studio. Yeah. Should you care? No, you'll probably just complain about how tinny the room sounds. Send you good vibes, because good vibes are all that's in the budget. I'm Pete the Planner, and this is the Pete the Planner Show.
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3: ABC News, I'm Chuck Severson. Food prices could go up because the price of diesel fuel in California is trucking amazing. The first time diesel prices have hit $8 a gallon in California. State that provides Americans with a third of their vegetables and two-thirds of fruits. Arizona trucker Dan Wood.
4: One fill-up was over $1,000. And when these prices just skyrocket like this, it takes food out of the mouths of your children.
3: President Trump on a weekend trip to Ireland says he thinks fuel prices will drop right after the November midterm elections and that the Iran war will end after the midterms, offering no explanation.
5: I think very soon. I think it'll be probably right after the midterms. They're trying to hold out as long as they can.
3: Acting U.S. Navy Secretary confirms Iranian missiles hit U.S. aircraft in Jordan and Bahrain this week. More short-range missiles were fired into the sea today by North Korea, say South Korea and Japan. This is ABC News. Fessing up, the contractor and the reflecting pool snafu, ABC's Mary Bruce.
6: President Trump spent $15 million on these renovations, but soon after it was completed, the paint on the bottom of the pool started lifting to the surface. The president blamed vandals, but the New York Times reports the contractor on the project now acknowledges the damage was caused by mistakes they made themselves, that their plan was flawed, and so was its execution.
3: Paging Seinfeld's friend George Costanza over what he termed shrinkage. But in this case, it's the planet Mercury in our solar system. Scientists from the German Aerospace Center say Mercury's shrinkage may be 30% greater than previously believed. They say that represents a loss in diameter of as much as 14 miles, significant for a planet that is barely 3,000 miles across. Mercury has been shrinking for a long time because of internal cooling. Chuck Severson, ABC News.
7: A day that's hard to forget for Americans. You're listening to Network Indiana. I'm Jarrett Lewis. 25 years ago Friday, Islamic terrorists carrying out the deadliest attack in U.S. history, killing nearly 3,000 people. Ryan Hedrick reports.
8: Nothing's ever by accident. That's the attitude that Ted Woski, former special agent in charge of Indianapolis's office during the September 11th attacks, remembers thinking as he watched the first plane hit and then the second.
9: Now, the initial reports coming out thought it was a small plane. And then once you heard it was a jet, you knew it was not an accident.
8: The FBI invited Woski back for a Friday ceremony to honor those killed during 9/11 and to renew their commitment and never forget why they do this work. Ryan Hedrick, Network, Indiana.
7: Ceremonies also happening at the Indianapolis International Airport on Friday. There's a memorial to recognize Indiana first responders,
10: including the 62 members of Indiana Task Force 1 who assisted at New York's Ground Zero.
7: That's Megan Carrico, Senior Director of Public Affairs at the airport. Indianapolis International has hosted the ceremony since 2009. At the Indianapolis Motor Speedway, folks from Indiana Sports Corp and all the professional sports teams in Indy honor those people who lost their lives with a remembrance walk around the track. Indiana is opening new one-stop shop locations in Fayette, Franklin, and Henry counties to assist residents affected by the severe weather and flooding from August. Governor Mike Braun said these locations will help those most in need with plenty of resources from the state and federal level. Residents can visit the locations during specified hours and are encouraged to bring a valid state ID. And Indiana football coach Kurt Cignetti talking about some of the goals he has for today's matchup with Howard. He spoke to Don Fisher this week on Inside Indiana Football.
11: This week's all about us improving and developing. And it's not so much the score. Can the defense get off the field? You know, can we run the ball better? Is the quarterback satisfied?
7: In other games, Purdue has Wake Forest and West Lafayette, and Notre Dame takes on Rice at home. I'm Jarrett Lewis. You're listening to Network Indiana.
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17: The Pulaski County Council will hold a regular meeting Monday, September 14th. I'm Becca Shepherd from the WKVI Information Center. The meeting is scheduled to begin at 6 p.m. Eastern Time and will also be streamed live on YouTube. Following public comment, the council will hold a discussion with Baker Tilly. A fund agreement involving the Community Foundation will also be discussed, followed by a discussion on budget items with the county prosecutor. The council will hold a public hearing on the budget and consider the reappointment of a Francisville-Salem Township Public Library trustee. Council members will consider previous meeting minutes from multiple meetings, as well as a revised salary ordinance. Several fund transfers are also on the agenda, including $1,421,400 in economic development payments, $10,000 within the commissioner's budget, $8,000 within the auditor's budget, and $100,000 within the highway department budget. Advertised additional appropriations include $19,585.84 for Sheriff's Department building maintenance and repairs, $2.2 million in restricted motor vehicle highway funds, $14,390 for part-time help, Social Security, Medicare, and equipment in the prosecutor's budget, and $46,850 for demolition through the building inspector's budget. After any other business that might come before the board, the meeting will be adjourned. The public is invited to attend this meeting. The Hoosier Valley Railroad Museum in North Judson has announced it will offer its pumpkin trains every Saturday in October this year. The diesel-powered trains will take passengers on a 10-mile round trip to the Kankakee River and back. Each trip lasts approximately 45 minutes and begins and ends at the museum grounds, where passengers will be dropped off at a pumpkin patch with games and pumpkins available to choose for carving. The museum features a diorama of the Erie, Chesapeake and Ohio, Pennsylvania, and New York Central Railroads, along with working railroad signals, a restored World War II Pullman troop car, rolling stock engines, and railroad memorabilia. Admission to the museum is free. More information about the pumpkin trains are available online at HoosierValley.org. The Hoosier Valley Railroad Museum is an all-volunteer, nonprofit organization that's focused on preserving and educating the public about railroad history in Northwest Indiana. The Eastern Pulaski Community School Corporation's Board of School Trustees will be holding a regular meeting this upcoming Monday, September 14th. Following a spotlight on education, approval of the agenda, and public comment, the board will consider consent agenda items including minutes, financial items, and personnel items. The meeting is scheduled to begin at 5:30 p.m. Eastern Time and will be held at the Meeting Conference Center at Winnemac Community High School. The board will consider permission to advertise the 2027 budget, a resolution to authorize reductions, and a resolution to transfer money from the Education Fund to the Operations Fund. The board will also consider a memorandum of understanding with Cardinal Services, teacher evaluations, and donations. Principal and superintendent reports will follow along with board comments. After any other business that comes before the board, the meeting will be adjourned. The public is invited to attend this meeting. I'm Becca Shepherd from the WKVI Information Center. Visit our website, WKVI.com, or our Facebook page, Tri-County News, for all of your local news 24/7.
3: From the Tri-County Weather Center, I'm Bill Banks on All News 1520 WKVI. 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This morning, mostly sunny with a high near 86. Tonight, partly cloudy with a low around 63. Sunday brings a chance of showers and thunderstorms, but it will be mostly sunny with a high near 79. Currently, it's 62 and clear today. I'm Bill Banks. 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

0: right, we're getting the party started. Bells and whistles, everybody's in their seat. Indiana Outdoors. Here we are. It is the last weekend of birthday month for Indiana Outdoors. Our anniversary. We have enjoyed so much the opportunity to bring Indiana Outdoors for these 25 years, and I hope there's 25 more years because we have so much yet to cover. But we're rolling into July after this one, and we're going to hopefully be on our way to year 26. I'm saving this show for one of my favorites, and when we have an opportunity to visit with the director of our Department of Natural Resources, Dan Bortner, I'm going to take it, and I'm going to give him all the time we need. He's truly one of the best leaders of a Department of Natural Resources in the country, and esteemed colleagues everywhere will support me in that. And he's done such a great job, but people don't realize the complexities and the diversity. There's over 20 different divisions of our Department of Natural Resources, and Dan doing such great work. I am looking forward to bringing you him here in just a little bit. Lieutenant Angie Goldman, law enforcement. She's also one of the hardworking men and women that wear the green uniform. We're going to be given some reminders on what you need to be prepared for, what you need to do, and be cautious, especially on the water. People forget that our conservation offices are out there 365 days a year. It's not just hunting and fishing and all that good stuff, but safety and the things that they have to do today. I'm going to ask her this. The things they have to do today as part of their job compared to what she signed up for some 25 plus years ago are very different. And the role of a conservation officer is not just that of a traditional game warden. And they're involved as partners in law enforcement all over one of the largest, I shouldn't say that, the oldest, it is the oldest law enforcement division in the country. I would be remiss as we close the books on our 25th anniversary. I did this first show back in 1999, and I dedicated that first show to my dad. So here we are, 25 years later, going strong. I hope that he would be proud of the work that we've done, and we're going to continue to keep doing this week and next and on into the future. But in the meantime, I understand Mr. Bortner is on the phone. He is waiting for me to stop yapping. And he knows I'm going to give him all the time he needs. It's the Indiana Outdoor Show, brought to you by Indiana Donor Network, driven to savelives.org. Don't go anywhere. We're going to be back right after this.
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5: This is Kurt Lancaster from the Texas Farm Bureau Radio Network. 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Congratulations, Gary, on a job well done.

0: It is the Indiana Outdoor Show. I hope you know that by now. 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This will end the anniversary month for Indiana Outdoors. 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And we couldn't do it without our sponsors, especially those like Indiana Donor Network, driven to savelives.org. 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Up to 70 people get healed from those donations. You can save 7 or 8 lives. And we're making progress on that donor list, but sign up to do it when you buy your hunting and fishing license. Couldn't be any easier. And I know somebody that really wants you to buy hunting and fishing licenses. It's my honor to be with Dan Bortner, the director of our Department of Natural Resources. Dan, it's so great to have you. And whenever we can secure a little bit of your time, I'm going to take all that I can get. So first and foremost, how you been?
1: I have been well, and let me say thank you, sir, for 25 years of supporting the outdoors community and being that informational mouthpiece that we so desperately need. So we appreciate you, my friend.
0: Well, you know, it's funny because it's never been a confrontational thing, because the Department of Natural Resources, in my experience now as a seasoned older man for all these years, has been wonderful. I mean, there's never a lack of issues and problems that we are faced with, and challenges, I should say. But our Department of Natural Resources, in my personal opinion, has never been as strong as it is now. And when I say that, I'm not trying to be gratuitous at all, because the people that you have put in place and the structure and the organization just makes it so much nicer for the people of Indiana to go not just to our state parks or our fish and wildlife areas, but all of the things that happen within our Department of Natural Resources. People don't understand it's not just hunting and fishing and parks. You have a lot of divisions, almost 24 different divisions.
1: Yeah, absolutely. You know, we, and folks know this, we're the surrogates for Mother Nature. And when you're trying to be the surrogate for a perfect product, there's challenges there. But to your point, anything from the natural world, we're involved in, whether it be reclamation of mining lands or plugging oil and gas wells, or, you know, historic preservation, entomology. I mean, the bug people reside within the Department of Natural Resources.
0: Oh, we know that well. They've been on like three times in the last 3 months for different reasons. Poor Megan's getting worn out.
1: Yes, absolutely. So, but you know, and you're spot on, Brian. You bring in the right people to this organization, people that have a passion for the work that we do. And you know, like 20 years ago, I came from the private sector, and it's just such a different world here. You know, you've got people that are just so passionate about the work that they're doing. And it's amazing to me, as a person who's always been a purveyor of the outdoors world, to watch that in action, to see people who truly have the passion and the work that they do. It's just amazing.
0: Well, you've had
1: my rock stars.
0: You are indeed. And I've gotten to know a lot of those. And I would be remiss if I didn't offer my thanks back to you, because whatever I need, whenever I need it, I can call somebody, and guess what? I get the expert answers, and there's not one week that goes by that there's not one expert, as you just mentioned, like entomology. Well, we're talking last week we talked about spongy moth, and before that we were talking about the latest of the plant diseases and all the people going all the nurseries and making sure. How many different divisions are there technically?
1: There are actually 21 different divisions, you know, and it goes down into the minutiae. You know, when people think of the public lands that the DNR is responsible for, of course they think of parks, but there are actually 4 different land-holding divisions. You have state parks, state forests, fish and wildlife, nature preserves. Each one has a different mission, over 600,000 acres that are operated through that particular bureau.
0: It's unbelievable, and I love having this opportunity and this microphone to share the good stuff. And it's not all good. You know, you've been through some real tragedies that Mother Nature can show her wrath, like down at Spring Mill. My gosh, it seems like 100 years ago, but guess what? You're still trying to clean up and make new opportunities down there out of a complete destruction of that campground. You're renovating all sorts of new inns. You're building a new inn for the first time since the late 30s up at Potato Creek. Your plate's full.
1: Absolutely. Yeah, indeed it is. You know, you you mentioned the tornado damage there at McCormick's Creek State Park and the work that's going on there. This particular year, we are very excited to say that we are actually going to have a lot of those trails are going to be back opened up again and ready to go. I mean, there's just a whole lot of work that's gone in there, through the efforts of the agency and staff and volunteers from Team Rubicon. You know, we're going from 3 miles of trails we had last year reopened all the way up to 7.1 miles this spring. So, you know, we're ready to go, getting things going. Golly, hundreds of miles of trails through Next Level Trails Initiative on the outside of the parks, connecting communities. Just a whole lot of trail work going on. You know, we're talking about the work down at Spring Mill. The mill is being rehabbed, first time since the 1950s, a major project going on there. Well, of course, we're continuing to work on the lodge down there. That should be open this fall to ready to serve dinner and to serve our guests again. And speaking of Spring Mill, if you haven't been down there, our resident tropical bird is still hanging around.
0: Oh, you're talking about the booby.
1: The brown booby, yes.
0: I when that first came out, it was there. I said my inner 12-year-old is coming out because this is an opportunity to talk about booby on the radio. And this is actually a very cool story that has brought, from my conversations with your folks, literally thousands of people have come down to see this rare tropical bird that's landed at Spring Mill State Park and eaten the bluegills.
1: It certainly has been amazing. You know, there's only been one other time in recorded history that we've seen this particular species in Indiana, and that was up in Zionsville many years ago. So we think that he might have got a little bit misdirected in some of the storms that came through a couple of weeks ago, but he's still here. Now, he is a youngster, so we're hoping that he, as any other teenager, as the food starts to wear down a little bit, and there's no girlfriend here, we hope that he moves on, but we'll just have to wait and see what happens.
0: You know, that's just one of the joys of bringing Indiana outdoors to people every week. You know, we had the bears. We hadn't had a bear since the 1800s. And then all of a sudden, within a couple of years, these guys swim across the Ohio River, come down from Michigan. And like you said, no girlfriends. So they decide to go back. But my gosh, it's the beauty of Mother Nature, which I learn something every single week. But what I also know is that Mother Nature's in control, and what she wants to do, she's going to do.
1: That's a fact, and we've learned that. And like you said, the good, bad, and the ugly, the wonderful things when you see new species and species adapting, the river otters and the bald eagles and the wild turkeys and all those success stories we've had and continuing to do some of those things. I mean, we're still on the cutting edge of the hellbender salamander, you know, the wood rats down around Harrison County. I mean, there's just a whole lot of different things that we're continuing to work on all the time.
0: Well, let's take a little trip back and kind of highlight you for a minute, because for 15 plus years, you ran our division of state parks so well. Your esteemed colleagues around the country held you in high regard, and you actually were a leader at the National Association of State Park Directors. And then all of a sudden, you had the opportunity in an administration change and the foresight of our current governor decided, you know what, you've done such a great job, we're going to put you in here. And you came in and made all kinds of really strategic, important decisions that are manifesting itself just now. And I know that's got to be proud. You have to be proud of that. But as you look back on your esteemed career within the Department of Natural Resources, what are some of those moments that you say, that was a pretty cool thing to put in my feather in my cap?
1: You know, some of the things that we've been able to accomplish through Governor Holcomb's work that he has done with the agency, I mean, unprecedented opportunities, $180 million towards Next Level Trails, $100 million in deferred maintenance, $25 million in the Next Level Conservation Trust, additional funding for the President Benjamin Harrison Trust. You know, there's very soon there'll be another announcement coming on some additional grant work that's been done. But it's just being able to fund the things that we've got dreams about. And, you know, the Lodge at Potato Creek, as you said, 1939 was the last time the state of Indiana, it was a WPA project down at Spring Mill, was the last time we built a lodge. And now we're going to be building one up in the Northwest Quadrant, which gives us a presence for overnight stays outside of the camping realm in that Northwest Quadrant. So being able to look back on those things as we complete them, and knowing that these things are going to be there in perpetuity for the future, for people and for families to enjoy, that's sometimes you take a breath and have to pinch yourself. And yes, we've been very, very blessed.
0: Well, as you said, you're not by yourself and you have a great team, but let's go all the way back to Mitch Daniels. We've had three different administrations who have prioritized our natural resources, and that's not something that happens in every state. And when he said, I want a state park within a mile, within an hour's drive of every Hoosier, then Prophetstown came along and all those other things. But the Trails Initiative, that just doesn't happen. I mean, people don't realize that's good for the economy. That's good for communities. That's good for public health. That's so many things. The vision that was started and then been put into place, that doesn't happen easily. You talk about all those millions of dollars. Funding is always an issue for our Department of Natural Resources, and it doesn't happen without the creativity and the partnerships with so many people that you have to manage.
1: Oh, absolutely. And there again, like I said, it starts with Governor Holcomb and this initiative. You know, he has invested so much in time, talent, and treasure in trails that he was actually listed as a National Rails to Trails Champion by some of the user groups out there. This past week, I had the opportunity to actually get on an ATV and drive a good chunk of what is going to be the Mornon South Trail, you know, the state's longest contiguous trail at 62.3 miles. As we get that open, we're going to do the first groundbreaking of the first segment of that coming up next month down in Borden. And to be able to link the city of New Albany to the north side of the city of Mitchell, 62 miles away on a single trail, is there again, it's unprecedented in our state's history. And we're excited about it.
0: I'm excited about it. I guess I wasn't even aware that that was that close to happening. And it just so happens that you being a Bedford native are going to be able to take advantage of that trail, right? And strategically.
1: Absolutely.
0: I mean, yeah. Leadership has its privileges.
1: And it does. And it's actually, there's a strategy here. The reason that we're looking at that this one is such a high priority. Number one, we were able to acquire the entire rail line. Usually when you get rails to trails projects, things revert back and you have to deal with individual property owners. So it takes a very, very long time. This one, we were able to acquire the entire corridor in one fell swoop. If we had to do one parcel at a time for 62 miles, it would take us a generation to do it. But if we're able to finish this, the Milwaukee Trail, which actually starts in Bedford, is going to be a 28-mile trail. It's already a good chunk of that has been built. But there's only a 7-mile gap of rail line between where the Monon South terminuses and the beginning of Milwaukee. So if there's a way to connect those additional 7 miles, then we can take a 62-mile trail and turn it into close to a 100-mile trail. So you're always looking the next step down the road, and how do you make those things happen when the opportunity gets there?
0: You know, I've said this for years, but people don't realize this because of the 20-plus different divisions. There's not one citizen in the state of Indiana, whether they know it or not, that is unaffected by our Department of Natural Resources. Whether you get on a boat or you go to a public land to hunt or you those things or go to a state park, those are sexy and those are fun things to do. But, you know, who would have thought that we have people in our Department of Natural Resources who are out there making sure our plants are safe at Lowe's, all those types of things. And it is extraordinarily complex as you put all these things together. But I learned something every single week. And I also know that every citizen is touched in a great way or an important way by our Department of Natural Resources.
1: Absolutely. And as you know, as we've said, golly, if you like wine, you want to make sure that the grapes are preserved. So you want to make sure that the bad bugs don't get in there. We're fighting some bugs right now that like to feast on that in the lantern fly and some of these others. Natural gas. I mean, if you heat your home with gas or cook with gas, we're involved in the management of these wells and the coal and everything that goes along with it. As you said, you know, the agency really is one of the state's unique quality of life agencies, and we're proud of that fact.
0: Well, why don't we do this? I need to pay a couple of bills, but I also want to take the time with you. And can you stay with us through the next segment? And I have a couple of follow-ups, and I know you probably have other things that you want to highlight as well. Can you stay with us?
1: Absolutely, sir.
0: God love you. It is the Indiana Outdoor Show. My thrill, my honor to have the director of our Department of Natural Resources, Dan Bortner, with us. Of course, we're brought to you by Indiana Donor Network, DrivenToSaveLives.org. Don't you go anywhere, because we're going to continue this chit-chat with our director. It's the Indiana Outdoor Show.
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0: Indiana Outdoors continues. I, your host, Brian Pointer, I couldn't be more honored to be with you on this last show of our anniversary month. And no better way to kick this last show off than a conversation, an extended conversation with Dan Bortner, our director of our Department of Natural Resources. And Dan, you were doing such a great job highlighting all of the diversity and the people that make this work. But I need to comment just for a second on the biology and the people that are actually out there making sure our fish hatcheries are doing well. We've already talked enough about entomology, but all these biologists, fish, hunting, all the people that do things every single day, I always ask them, did you ever think that you were going to be doing what you're doing today? And you know what? Very rarely, if ever, has someone said, nah, it was just a job. I just found it. You know, they have a passion for this. They are working as civil servants, and they're using extraordinary technology and their expertise to make sure that Hoosiers continue to have these great opportunities. Every time I talk to them, I'm like, I had no idea that's what you do. I thought, you know, when you think of a conservation officer, for example, it's not just hunting time. They're out there 365 days a year putting their life on the line, doing things that they never thought that they would do because the role of a CO has changed, et cetera. But the biology is the same way. And things change and you got to keep up, but they've done, you and them have done such a great job providing information to our Hoosier listeners out there. And I know you're proud of all of them.
1: Oh, absolutely. You know, the work that they do on a daily basis, you know, that to just make this work the way that it does. And then the additional things that we ask them to step up to do, you know, forestry is a great example. These folks, they run the state nurseries and the things that they do on a daily basis and operating the state forestry properties. And then 4 years ago, we come in and say, oh, by the way, in your spare time, we need you to plant 1 million trees in the next 5 years. And they got it done. You know, we planted the 1 million tree on the state house lawn this spring on Arbor Day. It's a constant influx and a constant change, you know, and we're always looking to add additional lands into the public domain. You know, just this spring through a partnership with Pheasants Forever and Quail Forever, we added 172 acres to the Willow Slough Fish and Wildlife Area up there. And that's just additional lands that have to be managed and have to continue to be monitored and worked and things. So it's constantly evolving, constantly growing. The technology changes on how we do it. You know, the things that we planted in parks 50 years ago, today we know are invasive species, so we're taking them out. So it's constantly in flux.
0: Absolutely. And now we're going to switch to the darker side, because I know there are things that keep you awake at night as you lead this huge department with thousands of people and experts. What are some of those things that keep you awake at night as you look into the future for your continued tenure or whatever might be in place for the next generation of leadership? What keeps you awake?
1: Well, the things that you have that are always there, and depending on the season, you know, right now the main thing is storms. You know, in the southern part of the state, we had a big one come through just the night before last. I've got a good chunk of Monroe Reservoir is without power yet, and I've got people coming into camp tomorrow. So it's a matter of being able to get these things done. You know, Mother Nature, as we said, has a wrath. So it's things like that on the daily basis. And in the long term, you know, we've talked about all these wonderful things that we're doing and putting together. The time to decide whether or not you're going to maintain a structure or a building is before you build it. And so we are committed to doing these things, building the lodges and things like that, the trails. But those have to be maintained. And to be maintained, they have to be funded. And so, yes, funding is good today, but you know, the ebb and flow of the economy and government and things like that, those are the things that you think about long term is how are we going to take care of these things as we go through it.
0: And, you know, these are generational type projects. I remember back in the day when Goose Pond, nobody ever thought Goose Pond would get done. My gosh, that was a generation. And look at it now. It's a destination place for thousands and hundreds of thousands of people. And that takes you back, you know, 20 plus years. And then you're already thinking about the next generation of trails, connecting stuff. You're already talking about, you got this opportunity for Potato Creek to have this new lodge, which is going to be state of the park. Boy, that was a good one, wasn't it? State of the art. You know, and then you got things that I've really been proud of. You're creating accessibility for those that might be in some way not capable of walking or hiking, but my gosh, the accessibility for those that need a little extra help, you've put into place in places that I never would have thought would have been possible.
1: Absolutely. You know, there's, and I do want to direct people, we do have a new accessibility webpage. So if they want to go to www.in.gov/DNR-accessibility, it lists everything within our system that, we have upgraded to accessible standards. You know, you can go to our beaches now, and we have manufactured trailways to where a person in a wheelchair can get through that sand. You go to Spring Mill State Park, and you go to Donaldson Cave, and a person in a wheelchair can now physically get up into that cave. We've put track chairs across properties to allow people to experience the trails that have mobility issues. You know, just always trying to make sure that everybody is welcome in these properties.
0: Well, not only that, you've expanded through diversity, and we learned this during COVID. You know, people love to be outdoors, but we always have to be vigilant to make sure everybody is welcome at our state parks and properties.
1: Absolutely.
0: And in Indiana. And you're creating opportunities to recruit people that may never have been recruited before in camping.
1: Absolutely.
0: And hunting and fishing and women and youth and minority, et cetera. It's fantastic.
1: Yes. And you'll see, if you visit the properties this summer, you will see our flags, the Unity Blaze flag. And that is just a national symbol that everyone is welcome around our campfire at all times.
0: Dan, what else haven't I asked you that you want to make sure people know about, as we are very gracious for your time? What are some of the things that you're looking forward to in last words?
1: Just a couple of things. You know, we've added additional canine officers to our law enforcement division this year. And as you see those folks out working the properties and stuff, you know, give a canine a scratch on the back of the ears. You know, they're working hard too. If you get up towards Obachi State Park this summer, we've got a brand new stock split, as we always say. We got a new bison up there, and born just not long ago, being able to get out and see those types of things. But I encourage everyone during this recreation season to get out and visit us. You know, as we always tell folks, we're the caretakers of these special places, the most beautiful special places in the state of Indiana. We're the caretakers, but you're the owners. So get out and enjoy what belongs to you. It's a birthright for Hoosiers, and they need to enjoy it.
0: Boy, I love the way you ended that. And you know, you didn't say it, but I've adopted and stolen your motto when you were as the director of our Department of Natural Resources. You're in the business of creating memories. And you make you make it a business that is there to make opportunities for other people. And you've done such a great job. And we're very gracious for your time today and wish you the best. And hopefully you'll get out and find something to do and get away from that desk and all those people like me burdening you with stuff like this.
1: Well, I appreciate your time. We appreciate your audience. And thanks for so much for being a good friend to us, Brian. We appreciate it.
0: Amen and hallelujah. Maybe we'll have another 25 years of you and I doing this, huh?
1: All right, let's do it.
0: Thanks. Dan Bortner, the director of our Department of Natural Resources, always great, one of the hardest working, most well-respected directors in our country. It is the Indiana Outdoor Show, brought to you by Indiana Donor Network, driven to save lives. We're going to be back right after this.

0: Indiana Outdoors continues. I am your host, Brian Pointer. So gracious of all of our guests, including Dan Bortner. What a great opportunity to get an extended time with him at this very, very busy time of the year for all of our Department of Natural Resources. But most importantly, we hope you get out, and as he said, just get out and visit us. And those that are out there keeping us safe and making sure that everybody follows the rules is our Division of Law Enforcement, one of the 20-plus divisions that we just talked about with Director Bortner, under such great leadership and so many great dedicated people. Lieutenant Angie Goldman joins me now. It's great to visit with you. It's been a minute and a very busy time of the year for our Division of Law Enforcement. How have you been?
1: I have been very good, and you're right, very, very busy. You know, we always get comments in the fall about, you know, you guys are gearing up for your busy season, and, you know, I'm not going to lie, fall is very busy for us, but we actually get to take a little bit of a breather from summer. Summertime is above and beyond even our hunting season. There are so many people out recreating on our properties that it keeps us very busy.
0: Well, law enforcement in our Department of Natural Resources is the oldest law enforcement division in the state, a very prideful group of people, people that serve with passion. And I'm amazed when I talk to conservation officers, and I know and have met dozens over the years, such great dedicated people, 20, 30, 40 years of service. And you don't see that often, but that is just a symbol of the great dedication that our men and women that wear the green uniform provide. And as I was just talking to Director Bortner, you know, I laughed almost using that exact same thing. I said to him, you know, people think that our law enforcement are out there in the fall. No, they're out there making sure 365 days a year, putting their life on the line. Not as Jet Quillen, Captain Jet, says, you know, we're not out to steal your fun pie, but they want to make sure you come back. And I know people on the water, people on our properties at highest occupancies this time of the year provides you a great opportunity to interact with a lot of folks.
1: Right. So kind of to address two of the things you just talked about, you're right. We are a very unique position and a very unique law enforcement branch. And you're right. People get hired onto this position and they retire out of it. We see very little turnover for people leaving for something better because, you know, as far as I'm concerned, there is nothing better. You know, we're out there. A lot of our interactions with the public, the majority of our interactions with the public are positive. You know, we're interacting with those people who are out having fun, enjoying themselves. They're in the outdoors. We're doing some compliance checks, but, you know, the most of the time people are in compliance, and so it's great. We get a lot of cool toys, you know, boating and jet skis and patrol boats and four-wheel drive trucks and four-wheelers that the great state of Indiana has, you know, seen that we need to do our job to get out into the outdoors to do our job. And so, man, what a great position to have to interact with all those people and to do it in the outdoor setting is fantastic. And I don't know, there is no other law enforcement job that I would rather do than this one right here. So it's a blessing for me to be able to do this. And you're right. I mean, I'm pushing 26 years. And it flies by. It's fun. There's nothing I'd rather do. But you're right. The summertime is like I said before, it is our busy time. We are the only Marine Patrol. There's a handful of some sheriff's departments that do a little bit of it, some fire departments that might get out and do some patrol. But 99% of the Marine Patrol, both Lake Michigan, Ohio River, and then all of our inland waters, we are it. We are the Marine Patrol. And so quite a bit of our summertime is spent on the water, checking in with all of those folks, whether you're fishing, whether you're recreational boating, no matter what you're doing, we're out there. And, you know, our number one priority is keeping everybody safe.
0: Well, they want you to come back, and we could easily say wear your life vest, wear your personal protection and all that good stuff, which we will for sure get to. But when you went through your training and you were selected, did you honestly think that what you are doing today, is that what you signed up for? It's changed so much, so many new duties to help support other law enforcement divisions out there. It's not just checking hunting licenses and walking through the woods or driving a boat around checking boating licenses anymore, is it?
1: No, it's not. We are full service for sure. You're right. When I got hired on in 98, which doesn't seem that long ago, but it was, it was more of a game warden's job, if you will, you know, that nomenclature there, or that, you know, that thought process that all we do is check hunting and fishing license. And in very short order, it became very clear that we're way more than that. As the attendance levels at our state properties, at our

0: time that we have left, what are some of the messages that you and the other officers are out there this time of the year, even the obvious, but what are some of the things that you are seeing and the message that you want people to hear today from our Division of Law Enforcement?
1: So summertime brings people outside, and it brings people outside on the water because it's hot. And so we've already had several drownings this year. You know, our number one, our biggest number one safety message is wear that life jacket. If you're going to be out on a lake, whether you are a good swimmer or not, please, please put that jacket on if you're going to be in the water. We routinely deal with situations where they, you know, the family is in total shock. You know, I can't believe that he drowned because he was a good swimmer. And it just happens to all of us for a number of different reasons. You know, tragedy strikes. And so if you've got that life jacket on, that is going to save your life. And whether you're in a kayak or a canoe or a 30-foot patrol boat or a 30-foot, you know, recreational boat, put it on if you're going to be in the water. It will save your life. And the number two, you know, another big priority for us this time of year is lost or injured or, you know, fail to return, that kind of situations. Whether it's a kayak trip, a hike, or you're just out on the water, you know, a family member will call and say, look, he was supposed to be back at 7 o'clock and we can't get a hold of him, or, you know, something along those lines. And so just make sure that someone else is aware of where you're going, what time you plan to return, the route that you're going to take, whether it's hiking or boating or floating. And then make sure that you take a cell phone or some other way of getting a hold of people, and don't be on your phone. You know, save that battery for emergency use, because that is our number one way to make contact with people and find them and get them out safely, is the use of these darn newfangled phones, right? And so if you don't have a way to communicate, it's going to make it really difficult for us to come find you.
0: Boy, you just made a great close with those two points. And as always, I can't thank you enough for giving your time to Indiana Outdoors. And my message to everybody is, you guys over the years have always served with such distinction. And I've always said they deserve respect. And everyone that I've met has been polite and professional. So be courteous to our law enforcement officers, and we look forward to having you and others share with us throughout the rest of the summer. But thanks for your message today and being a part of Indiana Outdoors.
1: You bet. Thank you for having me out.
0: Lieutenant, great to be with you. It is the Indiana Outdoor Show. So thankful for them, for her, and for all the leadership out there. It is the Indiana Outdoor Show. 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

so much time so quick. Where does it all go? Oh, how cool was that? When we have the opportunity to visit with the director of our department, you know I'm going to take it. I know I sound gratuitous, but I've gotten to know him over these past 20 years. His leadership at the Division of Parks truly took our state park system and put it on the map across the country. He was elected the president of the National Association of State Park Directors and is esteemed by his colleagues and now leading the entire Department of Natural Resources so ably. And even though I feel like I know what he does, I don't have a clue because it is so diverse with all the people. There's over 3,000 people in our Department of Natural Resources with the seasonal workers and other things, and the vast amount of money that is being invested thanks to the leadership of our current governor and those in the past have made his job so challenging, and we are thankful. Angie Goldman, Lieutenant Angie Goldman, joins us, reminding us about the work that they do as law enforcement and conservation officers. We can't thank them enough for keeping us safe. And with that, when approached, obviously be respectful because they're not out to steal your fun pie. Folks, remember, turn in a poacher, 1-800-TIP-IDNR. We will be back next weekend. Be safe. I'll see you outside, everybody.

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1: ABC News, I'm Chuck Sievertson. Prices that pain. Food could go up because of the price of diesel in California is at least $8 a gallon. State that provides Americans with a third of their vegetables and two-thirds of their fruits. President Trump on a weekend trip to Ireland for a golf tournament says he thinks fuel prices will drop and the Iran war will stop right after the November midterm elections, offering no explanation.
2: I think very soon. I think it'll be probably right after the midterms. They're trying to hold out as long as they can.
1: Also not offering evidence of this claim about Iran.
2: They were 2 weeks away from having a nuclear weapon.
1: The acting U.S. Navy Secretary confirms Iranian missiles hit U.S. aircraft in Jordan this week and that Iranians attacked and damaged the Navy's Fifth Fleet base in Bahrain. No Atlantic hurricanes have formed this year, and none are likely this week, says the National Hurricane Center, due to an enormous El Nino warming the Pacific. This is ABC News. Leaders of India, Iran, Russia, and China have been meeting in New Delhi about trade, investments, and global troubles. With concerns of child safety online, California has enacted laws to strengthen safeguards for children and teens.
3: On Thursday, California Governor Gavin Newsom signing 13 pieces of legislation, including creating what he says are the strongest companion chatbot regulations in the country. Dubbed Adam's Law after 16-year-old Adam Rain, who committed suicide last year after months of confiding in ChatGPT. The law includes crisis protocols, parental controls, and notifications if a child turns off safety settings. Jacqueline Lee, ABC News, Los Angeles.
1: Young people spending more of their filthy lucre in regular installments, says ABC's Jim Ryan.
4: Subscription spending is up nearly 7% over the past year, with many households prioritizing entertainment and retail subscriptions in their budgets. According to the Bank of America Institute, the fastest growing group of customers is Gen Z.
1: Chuck Sievertson, ABC News.
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10: A day that's hard to forget for Americans. You're listening to Network Indiana. I'm Jarrett Lewis. 25 years ago Friday, Islamic terrorists carrying out the deadliest attack in U.S. history, killing nearly 3,000 people. Brian Hedrick reports.
11: Nothing's ever by accident. That's the attitude that Ted Woski, former special agent in charge of Indianapolis's office during the September 11th attacks, remembers thinking as he watched the first plane hit and then the second.
12: Now, the initial reports coming out thought it was a small plane. And then once you heard it was a jet, you knew it was not an accident.
11: The FBI invited Woski back for a Friday ceremony to honor those killed during 9/11 and to renew their commitment and never forget why they do this work. Ryan Hedrick, Network, Indiana.
10: Ceremonies also happening at the Indianapolis International Airport on Friday. There's a memorial to recognize Indiana first responders,
13: including the 62 members of Indiana Task Force 1 who assisted at New York's Ground Zero.
10: That's Megan Carrico, Senior Director of Public Affairs at the airport. Indianapolis International has hosted the ceremony since 2009. At the Indianapolis Motor Speedway, folks from Indiana Sports Corp and all the professional sports teams in Indy honor those people who lost their lives with a remembrance walk around the track. Indiana is opening new one-stop shop locations in Fayette, Franklin, and Henry counties to assist residents affected by the severe weather and flooding from August. Governor Mike Braun said these locations will help those most in need with plenty of resources from the state and federal level. Residents can visit the locations during specified hours and are encouraged to bring a valid state ID. And Indiana football coach Kurt Cignetti talking about some of the goals he has for today's matchup with Howard. He spoke to Don Fisher this week on Inside Indiana Football.
14: This week's all about us improving and developing. And it's not so much the score. Can the defense get off the field? You know, can we run the ball better? Is the quarterback satisfied?
10: In other games, Purdue has Wake Forest and West Lafayette, and Notre Dame takes on Rice at home. I'm Jarrett Lewis. You're listening to Network Indiana.
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20: 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This morning, mostly sunny with a high near 86. Tonight, partly cloudy with a low around 63. Sunday brings a chance of showers and thunderstorms, but it will be mostly sunny with a high near 79. Currently, it's 62 and clear today. I'm Bill Banks. 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
23: Hoosier Ag Today has been bringing you farm news and information for 20 years over Indiana airwaves. And if it's all the same to you, we'd love to keep doing it. 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
24: I'm Greg Allen, and coming up, we're going to recognize a Purdue University student that was honored as one of Indiana agriculture's emerging leaders. And with harvest season just around the corner, we'll talk about an important part of preparation that can sometimes get overlooked. Farmers taking care of their mental health.
25: I'm CJ Miller. Indiana's farmers and ag businesses have been facing staggering property tax increases, with assessments doubling, tripling, and in some cases skyrocketing as much as 500%. You'll hear from one ag leader who is sounding the alarm coming up.
26: Harvest will have some problems, not just in the Hoosier State, but across the Corn Belt in general. We'll talk about that, as well as a first cool air outbreak of the season and the potential to get a longer-term harvest window. All of that coming up in our Hoosier Ag Today Indiana Farm Forecast Weekend Edition with me, Ryan Martin. It's here in just a bit.
27: I'm Ian DeEubank. On Friday, a USDA September crop report and the markets sold off. We'll tell you about it later this segment.
28: And I'm Eric Pfeiffer. Indiana farmland values remained steady this year. What's the outlook for next year? And I'll share the story behind Hatch for Hunger, a nonprofit working to close the protein gap and feed more hungry Hoosiers. And it all started right here in Indiana. Harvest is underway for many across the state, so let's start there on today's show with a crop update. And we'll begin in southern Indiana with this report from CJ Miller, that he got earlier this week.
0: We started on Tuesday. A lot of guys in our area are running now, mainly corn. There has been some beans cut here and there.
25: That's J.R. Reisner, who farms in DuBois County in southwestern Indiana.
0: The crops are definitely maturing fast, and moistures are in the low to mid-20s on a lot of corn that we're seeing.
25: Even though the recent heat has been helping with dry down, he says it's been a challenge for those working out in the field to get the crop harvested.
0: You know, from a farmer perspective, it's not been much fun this week. We've been, you know, hovering in the southern part of the state here right around, 100 degrees, and it's been a pretty miserable week, but, you know, outside of the heat, everything seems to be going pretty good.
25: So how are corn yields looking so far?
0: They're looking pretty good. We've definitely had some issues throughout the growing season. We had a tremendous amount of rain during pollination, so there's a little bit of pollination problem out there. Not terrible, but I'm not sure we're going to hit what we did last year. We had an extremely good crop last year, but good crop. I'm not sure we're going to break any records.
25: Which diseases have been impacting corn yields down south this year?
0: We're seeing some anthracnose. You know, we've had some tops dying out. We've had some southern rust set in late here. I'm not sure if it did much damage or not. It might have taken off a little bit, but maybe just a little bit of diplodia. I don't think it's going to be an issue on quality, but we have seen a little bit of that as well.
25: And even though there's been a recent rally in the grain markets, Reisner says the spike in diesel fuel has added an extra financial squeeze to this year's bottom line.
0: We're probably hovering around that $5 range for off-road diesel. Just the timing and everything of the price spike here has really been unfortunate.
25: Hear more from DuBois County farmer J.R. Reisner at HoosierAgToday.com. I'm CJ Miller.
28: Let's head to northern Indiana now, where the weather was far more extreme leading into harvest. Greg Allen has more.
1: In our area, right where we're at, we end up getting 10.5 inches of rain. We were praying for some rain, but not quite that much, but you get what you get.
27: That's according to Madison County farmer Wendell Heath.
1: The heat coming into, you could start seeing some stress on hills and on some of your higher ground, and then once we got all the rain, we're starting to see a lot of stress on especially the beans in the lower ground. So you got a lot of variations in your bean fields to where you still got a lot of green, but yet your low ground starting to die out, having some pod fill issues in low ground because of the moisture.
27: In spite of periods of heavy rain, flooding, and extreme heat in recent weeks, Heath says crop conditions remain relatively solid.
1: Corn on good ground that drains well, I think it's going to be very well. Same with beans. If you've got some mediocre ground, some rolling ground, I think you're going to see very high swings from the flat ground that drains to the low ground that doesn't. I think there's going to be a lot of variance in it.
27: Farmers in north central Indiana are now watching kernel development, soybean pod fill, and field conditions closely as harvest gets closer, which Heath says could start in the next week or two for him.
1: There's some beans that'll probably be starting to be cut here, and I'm saying probably a week or two, which is pretty on par. You know, some guys get some early beans out just to get them out and get moving, and same with some corn. Biggest majority of it, I think we're pretty well on par. Maybe just a week or two earlier, but nothing extreme. This hot weather's helping the corn that is changing. It's drying down. It's going to dry down quickly if we keep this hot weather going like they say that we are.
27: For growers across north central Indiana, the focus now turns to getting the crop across the finish line and into the bin. I'm Greg Allen.
28: And I'm Eric Pfeiffer from Hoosier Ag Today. You're listening to Hoosier Ag This Week, where we run down the top news and information from Indiana and U.S. agriculture. And now it's time for the markets. And for that, we say hello to Andy Eubank. A big report day on Friday, Andy, and it was a market mover.
27: Thanks, Eric. And the market did move lower in the case of soybeans, a bearish report. Almost a neutral report for corn. I'll have the closing numbers coming up. We'll begin with market and report commentary and insights from Brian Basting of Advanced Trading. I spoke with him just a little bit before the Friday close. No major surprises that would push markets higher, although corn, Brian, initially did go higher. Beans very weak throughout the Friday session. Let's talk about first the corn reaction to what USDA had to say.
2: Thanks for having me, Andy. The USDA came out with the corn yield here in the U.S. at 178.5. The average trade estimate was 178.1, so not a lot of difference there. Well within the trade range of 173 to 180. Crop size is put at 15.8 billion bushels compared to 16 billion bushels in August. Average trade estimate was just a smidgen below that at 15.78. Some The market has been really volatile today, Andy. We had a sharp move to the upside within our first few minutes of trade. Went up from about 11 cents, and then it retraced all of that, and it came back down over lunch hour here. And so when the dust is going to settle here, it's going to be a wide trading range, Andy, for the day of over 20 cents a bushel. We had a low of 523 and a quarter and a high of 544 and three quarters. So the market's trying to get its arms around, Andy, several things. Is that 178.5 as low as it's going to get? And yield, is it going to go lower yet? Or might there be a surprise to the upside down the road? We just don't have enough results from harvest yet, Andy, to get our arms around that. Still looking at the Black Sea situation. USDA did lower the wheat exports for Russia and Ukraine. They only lowered the corn exports slightly from what they were in August. And so they're not taking a very negative stance. I beg your pardon. They did no change in the corn exports from Ukraine in August. And we're still looking at many, many factors there in corn, Andy, though they're still going to decide this market. Top of the list, though, is the U.S. yield. And we're still going to kind of in the discovery phase now. I think we will be, Andy, for the next month or so. So I'd just remind your listeners of one other thing, Andy. We have a record long position by the managed money in the market right now. And that can cause even more volatility moving forward if there were to be some negative news out there as they were to liquidate those positions. But that investment by the managed money, the long positions, has definitely supported the market lately.
27: Brian Basting, market commentary and report analysis. Brian's number is 309-664-2314. Friday settlements now. December corn, 3.5 cents lower, 530 and a quarter. March contract, 545 and a half, down 3 3/4. Novi beans, 1296 and a half, down 35 and 3/4. January, 1312, that was a 35.25 cent loss. December wheat, 16 cents down, 725 and a quarter. And the protein sector mixed. October live cattle, 219.67, up 185. October lean hogs, 81.52, down 162. Much more of the weekend show still to come. I'm Andy Eubank. This is Hoosier Ag This Week.
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2: We probably have just a little more moisture than we would like in the forecast this week, at least when you're looking at it through the lens of when can I get into the field. I'm Chief Meteorologist Ryan Martin with Hoosier Ag Today's weekend weather update. We're going to dive into harvest just a little bit more here and take a look at what we've got for the next couple of weeks. Now, we're going to be starting it off with more moisture than we would like here this week. Over the weekend, Saturday was a wet day, wetter than what we had been looking for when we finished out last week's forecasting. Saw a good batch of moisture try and come together in a large part of the Hoosier State. Sunday is going to be one that gives us a little bit of a break here, and then we get into this coming week. We've got a warm front lifting through right away. As a matter of fact, overnight, Sunday night into Monday, I think we have a nice area of shower and thunderstorm action across central Indiana. I won't rule it out north and south either, but central Indiana really on the hook for some of the biggest rains. Could even see some embedded strong thunderstorms in there. Then we'll take a little bit of a break. Main focus of the first system of the week is going to be more the upper Midwest, back into Iowa, Nebraska, and the central plains. I think we feel our impact from that front probably the Tuesday night through Wednesday time frame. Before I go any farther here in Indiana, I want to draw your attention to Iowa. If the totals that I'm seeing are correct here as we get ready to finish out the weekend and start the week, there are parts of Iowa that will end up with anywhere from 6 to 8, maybe 9 inches of rain right here at the time where they're wanting to get going on harvest full swing. So we'll have to watch and see what totals actually end up being by the time we get to midweek. But I fear that we've got some problems in Iowa. This is going to be from the early on system, and then they've got a second one that wants to come through late this coming week, Thursday night through Friday and Saturday. Oddly enough, that system that comes late in the week, that's on track to hit us as well here in Indiana. So we're coming back to the Hoosier farm forecast now. Rain, shower, and thunderstorm action overnight Friday night, right on through Saturday. I don't think we see anything linger Sunday, but this is going to be a big one as well. We could see upwards of an inch, inch and a half of rain in parts of the Hoosier State there. On Sunday, we are going to be done with moisture. Clouds are breaking, but it's because cooler Canadian air is sagging southward. As a matter of fact, Canadian high pressure sits right on top of the Great Lakes next Monday morning to midday. We will see some frost and freeze conditions in the UP, so nowhere close to us, but you get the idea. It's the cold air outbreak, the first one of the season, so we're going to be pleasantly cool here through the entirety of next week. And here's the thing, during that cool push, we are also dry, no rain, excellent evaporation. This is what I was talking about in terms of a wide open window to get back into the field. I think we stay this way right on through Saturday the 26th, and it could be all the way through the 30th, through most of that next week as well. We could have an open window to get to work. I'm Ryan Martin.
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9: This is Ty Higgins from the Ohio AgNet. 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Gary was really surprised by the honor, but I can tell you many of us weren't. 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Congratulations, Gary.
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16: Welcome back. Thanks for joining us on Hoosier Ag This Week. Eric Pfeiffer here from Hoosier Ag Today, running down the top news in Indiana and U.S. agriculture. Indiana farmland values are holding steady this year, but what does the long-term outlook look like?
17: We think of land as the residual claimant to whatever happens in the ag sector. So when things are going really well, land really benefits.
16: Todd Keithy is the Schrader Endowed Chair in Farmland Economics at Purdue and author of the Purdue Farmland Values and Cash Rent Survey just released. He explains why they track farmland values so closely.
17: It's essentially 82% of the assets. So for every dollar of assets that a farmer owns, we expect about 82 cents of that to be in cash rent, 82 to 83%. It's also a non-trivial portion of our debt, currently about 65% according to USDA. It's what they're forecasting for this year. That's been increasing over the last 5 to 6 years. We've seen farmers invest into land more heavily.
16: Statewide, top quality Indiana farmland averaged $14,909 per acre in 2026, a slight increase, while average quality land was a little over $12,000, down about 1%. Poor quality land fell 3.1% to just under $9,500, but regional results varied considerably. Purdue Center for Commercial Agriculture Director Michael Langemeyer joins Keithy for a conversation about the survey as they discuss what their expectations are for 2027 values.
18: If things move and 3% down or 3% up, that's pretty stable. I think that's probably where we're going to stay here for the foreseeable future. I don't see those drivers either popping up substantially or popping down substantially.
17: I would be really surprised by any movement up or down by more than 3% at the state level. Honestly, I could convince myself that positive is more likely than negative, or negative is more likely than positive. I think it's really, like, I know it's cliche to say, like, a coin flip.
16: For more information, find this story on HoosierAgToday.com, and you can find the full video there from the Purdue Center for Commercial Ag. Indiana livestock producers are sounding the alarm after seeing their property tax assessments double, triple, or even skyrocket up to 500% this year, causing a major strain on Indiana's farmers and ag businesses. With the story, C.J. Miller.
19: I will share that our duck, turkey, and broiler chicken barns, so our meat bird barns, saw incredible increases in their property tax assessments.
20: That's Becky Yonaskan, president of the Indiana State Poultry Association. During a recent meeting of the Indiana State Legislature's Agricultural Promotion and Regulation Task Force, she warned that the state's updated construction tables are completely out of touch with reality.
19: Whether it's improving the process by which cost tables are developed by the Indiana Department of Local Government Finance, adjusting percentages in statute, or providing more top-down guidance to local assessors, we need to address the doubling and sometimes tripling of the values of many of our facilities that we saw this year.
20: Yonaskan told lawmakers that the Department of Local Government Finance is overestimating the construction cost for Indiana's poultry barns.
19: Their cost per square foot for those barns is somewhere between $59 and $89 a square foot. And some of our companies build some of their own barns, so they have their own numbers. And they're saying even a really nice barn, completely outfitted, looks like $17 a square foot. So something's really off there.
20: She says the massive spikes have created a chaotic patchwork across the state. While some county assessors made corrective adjustments, others still allowed their property tax increases to stand, leaving farmers and ag businesses vulnerable to wildly uneven tax bills. Ag leaders warn that farmers shouldn't have to shop from county to county for fair treatment, especially when neighboring states like Illinois and Kentucky are ready to welcome ag investment.
19: You can't move your farm. You are where you are, right? And we want people to be able to expand or decide to add that barn to their existing farm, and they can't move to another county. They can go to another state, though, and we do have grow-out barns. If we're talking turkeys, Illinois and Kentucky have grow-out barns, and they feed into our processing plants, and they may decide to go expand in those areas, and without that barn in Indiana, we lose a lot of the economic impact.
20: And with farm margins already tight, ag groups are pushing for legislative relief, including lowering the property tax cap on ag buildings from 3% to 2% to protect Indiana's rural economies from further financial strain. I'm C.J. Miller.
16: Thank you, C.J. USDA's latest farm income forecast shows farmers are projected to spend more on interest payments this year, even after adjusting for inflation, than at any other time on record. With the story, here's Greg Allen.
21: That forecast comes as farm sector debt is expected to climb to about $605 billion in 2026, a 4.6% increase from last year. After accounting for inflation, debt is still forecast to rise about 1.5%. According to American Farm Bureau economist Faith Parham,
22: using credit doesn't mean necessarily that the farm or the farm economy is in bad financial health, but something we do look at is the amount of debt farms are taking on. USDA actually says that this is the highest interest rate expenses in 2026 dollars that they've ever estimated. So, taking on debt is not a bad thing, but we want to make sure it's in a sustainable manner.
21: At the same time, USDA expects inflation-adjusted net farm income to fall 5.5% this year, putting additional pressure on producers already dealing with higher costs of borrowing.
22: The easy button is the Farm Bill. Of course, farmers will always need access to credit, and the Farm Bill contains provisions to make that more accessible and raises the rates which they can get that financing to be more comparable to production expenses since 2020 and COVID-19 and high inflation rates.
21: And those higher interest expenses are part of a broader financial picture showing just how much the cost of financing has changed for agriculture. USDA says farm equity remains relatively strong, but rising debt and record real interest costs could make managing cash flow and financing major purchases more challenging for farmers headed into 2027. I'm Greg Allen.
16: All right, Greg, thanks. We continue to monitor trade negotiations between the U.S. and Canada, and the trade war took a sharp turn earlier this week as President Trump moved to ban Canadian dairy products and most alcoholic beverages from entering the U.S. Read more on this and find other farm news anytime at HoosierAgToday.com. More Hoosier Ag this week coming up.
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1: I see a significant impact around artificial intelligence and where we're at from a technology perspective. 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And what I see technology as we move forward is really around this, these data insights, making more informed, faster decisions, in the ability to integrate all these different sources of information, different sources of data, compiling that into what I'll consider a force multiplier. So it's really about, I don't see it replacing certain things, but I see it allowing us to make decisions faster, with more information, which lead to hopefully better decisions.
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16: If you were looking for the latest news in Indiana and U.S. agriculture, well, you found it right here on Hoosier Ag This Week. I'm Eric Pfeiffer from Hoosier Ag Today, running down the top stories. As harvest season quickly approaches, farmers are preparing equipment, watching the weather, getting ready for one of the busiest times of the year. But ag experts say there's another preparation farmers shouldn't overlook, and that's taking care of your mental health. Here's Greg Allen.
21: According to Purdue Farm Stress Team member Abby Paul,
2: harvest can create a lot of mental and emotional stress for farmers and families just because it's the culmination of all of the hard work that they've put in throughout the year. You've planted, you've fertilized, you've sprayed, you've done all the things that you can to make sure that your crop is really great. And this is the time of the year that it either pays off or it doesn't. So you get out there and it can be really stressful to see how everything's coming out of the field.
21: She encourages producers to recognize the warning signs of excessive stress.
2: There's so many things, overwhelming amount of things that are out of control of farmers. But focusing on what you can control, is your equipment ready for the harvest season? Have you done all the maintenance that you need to do? Do you have spare parts so that when something does break in the field, you may have an extra belt, you have an extra bearing with you? So a lot of these things can make the unexpected feel a lot less stressful because you've already prepared for it.
21: Farmers are used to taking care of their crops, livestock, and equipment. But during harvest, taking care of themselves is just as important. A simple conversation can make all the difference.
2: In Indiana, farmers can always call 988. You can call, text 988. You don't have to be the person in crisis to call or text 988. They will help you through what you're going through. The Purdue Extension Farm Stress Team website has a lot of resources. There's also your local extension office. Talk to someone. Talk to a family member. Talk to a friend. Talk to a clergy. Talk to someone.
21: So as you prepare to roll into the fields this fall, remember, asking for help isn't a sign of weakness. It's part of taking care of the farm, the family, and yourself. I'm Greg Allen.
16: More than 100 meals delivered annually across more than 40 states at 1 cent cost per meal. Those are the stats boasted by Hatch for Hunger, a nutrition-focused nonprofit that connects protein producers, food banks, and donors to help close the protein gap across America. And it all started right here in Indiana.
23: I come home one night, my wife's working at the Grace Care Center serving families and says, outside of diapers, Jeff, it's kind of sad. The hardest thing to get is protein.
16: That's Jeff Simmons, CEO of Elanco Animal Health, speaking at last week's Indiana Hunger Summit in Indianapolis.
23: I'm a big believer. I'm a man of faith that God works in powerful ways. And probably within a week and a half, 2 weeks later, I'm sitting with one of the large egg producers here in the Krause family, MPS, and Bob Krause and I are sitting and he goes, nobody wants eggs. I can't. I try to donate them and nobody wants them.
16: Until they came up with a solution. Instead of food banks relying on donations, Simmons and others worked to create a sustainable model to close the protein gap, starting with eggs and then expanding to other proteins, including chicken, turkey, beef, and pork.
23: My hope is 5 years from now, that gap is closing and it's sustainable and companies are lined up and it's not donations. It's we're going to show one of the nation's best nonprofit hunger models without donations, but it's in a sustainable way and it's a shared value way and everybody in the chain makes a little bit. We create a new protein market. Today, that's what Tyson Foods is saying and others are going, boy, you're going to create a whole new market for us.
16: Hatch has been operating for over a decade now and Simmons says he hopes their model will expand to other areas in the food chain like produce. He also hopes that eventually the model will scale to help other countries.
23: For the rest of the decade, it's 3 billion more meals every year on a sustainable basis, partnering with all of you. That's what Indiana can create together in this room.
16: You can learn more at hatchforhunger.com. And to wrap up today's show, we take a legal flashback to the Indiana State Fair, where a Purdue University student was recognized as one of Indiana agriculture's emerging leaders. Greg Allen has this story as well.
21: Purdue Extension's Edge in Ag program honored three individuals for their leadership, service, and contributions to Indiana agriculture during a ceremony at the Indiana State Fair. Among them was Purdue student Kelby Roberts, recipient of the Emerging Leader in Agriculture Award. Director of Purdue Extension Angie Abbott explains.
3: The Emerging Leader in Agriculture Award recognizes the accomplishments of a high school or undergraduate student who has made a positive impact on agriculture.
21: Roberts, who grew up around her family's multi-generational Hereford cattle operation and has combined that agricultural background with a passion for communications, policy, and public engagement, was humbled by the award.
3: It just shows a testament to the people here in Indiana agriculture that have my back at Purdue and are really pouring into me in my leadership journey.
21: Roberts has held leadership positions at Purdue, including roles with Sigma Alpha, Purdue Ag Week, and Purdue Student Government, and was also a former state president of Indiana FFA. Abbott says Roberts is a strong representative of the industry's future.
3: Her vision, servant leadership, and commitment to connecting producers and consumers make her an outstanding recipient.
21: The Edge in Ag program also honored Corey Larson and Casey McIntosh for their contributions to Indiana agriculture. Find more on this story at HoosierAgToday.com. I'm Greg Allen.
16: And that closes the book on another edition of Hoosier Ag This Week. We've been bringing you farm news on the radio here at Hoosier Ag Today for the past 20 years now, and we'll be absolutely thrilled to do it for at least another 20. We'll do it again next weekend. Same hat time, same hat channel. I'm Eric Pfeiffer, Hoosier Ag Today, Indiana's farm network for two decades.
4: ABC News, I'm Chuck Severson. Prices that pain. Food could go up because of the price of diesel in California is at least $8 a gallon, a state that provides Americans with a third of their vegetables and two-thirds of their fruits. President Trump, on a weekend trip to Ireland for a golf tournament, says he thinks fuel prices will drop and the Iran war will stop right after the November midterm elections, offering no explanation.
5: I think very soon. I think it'll be probably right after the midterms. They're trying to hold out as long as they can.
4: Also not offering evidence of this claim about Iran.
5: They were 2 weeks away from having a nuclear weapon.
4: The acting U.S. Navy Secretary confirms Iranian missiles hit U.S. aircraft in Jordan this week and that Iranians attacked and damaged the Navy's Fifth Fleet base in Bahrain. No Atlantic hurricanes have formed this year, and none are likely this week, says the National Hurricane Center, due to an enormous El Nino warming the Pacific. This is ABC News. Leaders of India, Iran, Russia, and China have been meeting in New Delhi about trade, investments, and global troubles. With concerns of child safety online, California has enacted laws to strengthen safeguards for children and teens.
6: On Thursday, California Governor Gavin Newsom signing 13 pieces of legislation, including creating what he says are the strongest companion chatbot regulations in the country. Dubbed Adam's Law, after 16-year-old Adam Rain, who committed suicide last year after months of confiding in ChatGPT. The law includes crisis protocols, parental controls, and notifications if a child turns off safety settings. Jacqueline Lee, ABC News, Los Angeles.
4: Young people spending more of their filthy lucre in regular installments, says ABC's Jim Ryan.
24: Subscription spending is up nearly 7% over the past year, with many households prioritizing entertainment and retail subscriptions in their budgets. According to the Bank of America Institute, the fastest growing group of customers is Gen Z.
4: Chuck Severson, ABC News.
25: On Friday and every day, you're listening to Network Indiana. I'm Jarrett Lewis, a common message and one that is still true today. Never forget FBI Indianapolis Special Agent in Charge Timothy O'Malley leading a ceremony Friday morning to honor 9/11 victims and first responders.
26: We don't remember, we don't understand that there are these threats in the world. And for the young folks in our country who maybe weren't alive at that time or very young, I would say that take a close look at the world.
25: O'Malley says the FBI continues working to fight violent crime while agents across the country remain focused on terrorist threats. The Indianapolis International Airport holding its annual ceremony to honor those who died on 9/11 in 2001.
27: 25 years ago today, at 8:46 a.m., the first hijacked aircraft crashed into the North Tower of the World Trade Center in New York City.
7: The airport's assistant manager, Jeff Blackburn, that same morning, three more planes had crashed, one into the World Trade Center South Tower, another into the Pentagon, and one more in a field in Pennsylvania. Indiana is opening new one-stop shop locations across the state. Starting next week, there will be places for storm and flood victims to go in Fayette, Franklin, and Henry counties. Governor Mike Braun made that announcement on Friday. There are one-stop shops already available in Delaware, Madison, Marion, Porter, and Wayne counties. And week two is underway in college football. Purdue is a three-point underdog to Wake Forest at Ross-Ade Stadium today. Head coach Barry Odom.
8: If you look at the all 12 games and you look at it, you get overwhelmed. You know, just look at it one at a time. You know, after Saturday, there'll be plenty of work that is waiting on us.
7: Purdue took down Indiana State last week to open up the season. Kickoff for their game today is at noon. At the same time, IU faces Howard at home as heavy favorites, 50 points or more. Then at 3:30, Notre Dame will host Rice and South Bend. All three squads are looking to start the 2026 season 2-0. I'm Jarrett Lewis. 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
30: Marshall County Sheriff's deputies made an arrest of two people for possession. I'm Rusty Nixon, Max 98.3 FM News. February 21st at 1:20 a.m., a Marshall County Sheriff's Deputy K-9 unit conducted a traffic stop of the vehicle in the area of 7th Road and King Road. Driver of the vehicle was identified as 39-year-old Kyle Lysak. The passenger was identified as 48-year-old Rachel Burdine. During the traffic stop, K-9 Diesel conducted an open-air sniff around the vehicle and alerted to the presence of narcotic odors inside. A probable cause search of the vehicle resulted in deputies locating multiple firearms, suspected fentanyl, methamphetamine, and drug paraphernalia. Lysak and Burdine were both booked into the Marshall County Jail for possession of methamphetamine, possession of cocaine or a narcotic drug with an enhancing circumstance, and possession of paraphernalia. Suspects are considered innocent until proven guilty in a court of law. Average gasoline prices in Indiana have fallen 12.6 cents a gallon in the last week, averaging $2.67 a gallon today. That's according to Gas Buddy's survey of 3,271 stations in Indiana. Prices in Indiana are 20.8 cents a gallon lower than a month ago and stand 23.3 cents a gallon lower than a year ago. National average price of diesel has increased 6.2 cents compared to a week ago and stands at $3.686 a gallon. Lowest reported prices around Marshall County, $2.64 in Argus, $2.99 in Bourbon. Bremen reporting $2.59 as the lowest price. Culver at $2.84, Plymouth at $2.49, and La Paz at $2.59. According to Gas Buddy's price reports, cheapest station in the state was priced at $2.24 a gallon yesterday, and the most expensive at $3.39 a gallon, a difference of $1.15 a gallon. National average price of gasoline has risen 1.2 cents a gallon in the last week, averaging $2.88 a gallon today. Gas Buddy is North America's trusted fuel savings platform, helping consumers fuel up for less for over 25 years at gasbuddy.com. An investigation into Indiana's rental market reveals a statewide collapse of housing safety. Jeanette Cruz has more.
0: From black mold to structural decay, thousands of Hoosiers are reporting third world conditions in properties that were marketed as safe, modern homes. But the crisis isn't just in the walls, it's in the books. With $30 million missing from the Indianapolis Housing Agency and out-of-state landlords facing major lawsuits for neglect, the scale of this failure is reaching a breaking point. If you're living in these conditions, officials say a paper trail is your best defense. Don't stay silent. 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Jeanette Cruz, Network Indiana.
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1: I'm Ryan Martin on Hoosier Ag Today with Midday Market and Weather Analysis, brought to you by Louis Dreyfus in Claypool, currently paying a 50-cent positive basis for soybeans delivered through the weekend. Call with questions, 574-566-2113. A lot of red on the screen here, but again, it is USDA report day, so the close could be like this, could be worse than this, could be better, could be spectacular. Who knows at this point? What we do know is that USDA releasing today the supply and demand report. Expectations are some kind of shift in corn yield. The question is, whatever number they print, is it going to be enough for the trade or not enough or whatever? Less likely to see some major changes in beans, but the question here is on demand. There's probably no changes to the balance sheet that are going to be really long-term positive. The market's just shedding risk ahead of the report. I'm Ryan Martin.
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3: Hello and welcome to the Indiana State Police Roadshow. I'm your host, Sergeant John Perrine, the Public Information Officer for the Indiana State Police Indianapolis District. 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Thanks to our great friend Eddie Garrison, who comes in early for his normal shift to record the show and get it on the radio. Network Indiana, they put us on the radio across the great state at different times throughout the week, but it's really cool that they're willing to do that for us. So
15: they make you sound live at 4:30 in the morning?
3: Sometimes people think we're live, but it may surprise some folks to know that we do record these shows ahead of time. So again, also thanks to Tom Trial for getting us on YouTube. If you've never checked out the Indiana State Police YouTube channel, there's a lot of content, not just the road shows, but a lot of cool stuff. So thank you to Tom for all his hard work to do that. And our guest today, a familiar face, Captain Ron Galavez, Chief PIO for the State Police. Captain.
15: John, how are you?
3: I'm fantastic. It's summertime.
15: It is. Before we start, all right. I was thinking about this during one of the last recordings. Somebody had a big anniversary here the other day, didn't he?
3: It was a big day. 20 years.
15: Congratulations.
3: You know what's funny, and I know you remember this, and you're a little ahead of me, is where did 20 years go?
15: No, it goes.
3: I don't feel like a 20-year trooper. Like, I remember what the 20-year troopers looked like when I came on. And they were the old guys. they were like old guy. I'm not old,
15: right? And even look even farther back, there were the troopers had retired at 20 years, many years ago. Yeah. So congratulations,
3: well, thank you.
15: You know,
3: thank you.
15: Your dedication to your craft, not only as a trooper but as a PIO and as a radio host, doesn't go unnoticed by the general public and those of our colleagues.
3: Yeah,
15: so
3: well,
15: just want to
3: well thank you for that. It is really cool, and it's certainly an honor to still be able to do this. Yeah. I mean, it's been my passion since I was young. I wanted to be a police officer. I wanted to be an Indiana State Trooper specifically, and certainly thankful that it worked out for me.
15: Well, good for you.
3: Yeah.
15: Happy to have you.
3: Yeah.

0: it's actually not a new law. It's just a new, an addition to an existing law, which has been in effect for probably the better part of 20 years. I don't know the exact length of time, but it's been significant, which actually started out as moving over for emergency vehicles, conducting business on the side of the highway, byway, whatever, which says you're required to move over if you can. If not, you're required to reduce your speed by at least 10 miles per hour. Then here a few years ago, the legislature added utility vehicles to that mix. State highway, of course, tow trucks could still fall under emergency vehicles. Garbage disposal, pretty much any type of vehicle with a flashing light. Same thing, move over or slow down to 10 miles an hour. Now the new law, I'm sorry, the new addition to that is going to be any broken down vehicle on the side of the road, which we see probably far more than we see the others.
1: Sure.
0: Especially on the interstate system here in the greater metropolitan area. So keep in mind, I think a lot, it's always in my mind anyways, if I see them when I'm not working, I always move over.
1: Yeah,
0: I give those folks plenty, because I've been out on the fog line changing a flat tire.
1: It's horrible.
0: And it's awful.
1: Yeah.
0: I wouldn't wish that on anybody. So again, give those folks room to do whatever they need to do.
1: Yeah, and it's a courtesy thing. It's kind of unfortunate that we've got to put a law into place to protect these folks, but it's kind of twofold, because oftentimes I come upon these people on the side of the road that are oblivious to the dangers that they are inches away from.
0: Right.
1: Right. They're standing beside their car. They're standing behind their car, not really doing anything, just waiting. And that's not safe.
0: Right.
1: But this law is going to offer a little bit more protection for those folks, because if you've ever been stranded on the side of the road, it's scary.
0: Well, sure.
1: You're already having a bad day because something's wrong with your car.
0: Well, when an 80,000-pound truck goes by you at 70 miles an hour and rocks your car, that is a scary, scary thing. So, absolutely.
1: So, look for... I can think historically the Indiana State Police will offer an educational time on this where we'll be pulling folks over to remind them of the law.
0: Yes.
1: But most of those interactions will result in a warning for a small period of time.
0: Sure.
1: But it comes time to the point where that education period is over. People should know about the law, and it'll be time to start issuing those citations for those safety violations.
0: Right. So if you're listening to this, you know, just remind your friends and loved ones that, again, this new addition to a current law is going into effect. So if you see anything, any vehicle on the side of the road, give them room if you can. If not, you need to slow down.
1: And it's not a new law, but something else that we're seeing on the roadway that is becoming far too common is an increase in these road rage encounters.
0: Yeah.
1: The emergency calls that we're getting for road rage incidents has increased significantly in recent years. But even more concerning is the amount of those calls that now include somebody pointing or displaying a firearm.
0: Right.
1: And our advice, it's illegal, it's dangerous. We are arresting people. Just last night, we arrested somebody that was involved in a road rage that displayed a firearm.
0: Right.
1: It's a felony intimidation charge.
0: Yeah.
1: But our simple advice is this: don't engage.
0: Right.
1: Don't engage.
0: Right.
1: Don't be the aggressor. If somebody is trying to get you to engage in road rage, don't.
0: Yeah.
1: It's simple, right? Go move over.
0: Yeah.
1: Slow down. Exit. Get away from the situation. Take a deep breath. I don't know how we got there, but it really is scary to see the amount of people that are angry, and they want to use their vehicle as a weapon in that time.
0: Right, and not only the vehicle, but going back to the firearm display. I mean, we've also seen where they're doing it, even though they may have other people in their own vehicle. So not only are they putting themselves in, I mean, they're putting a multitude of people in danger, and it's creating a significant hazard on the roadways that are already hazardous with the plethora of traffic, people otherwise aggressively driving and doing those things that we're out there trying to enforce each and every day. So, I think irrespective of what your thoughts are on gun violence and of this nature, this is still another facet of gun violence that I think kind of gets underlooked, you know, or undercovered by the media at times.
1: Sure, sure. And, you know, sometimes it starts by somebody making a mistake. None of us are perfect drivers, right? We have all made a mistake while driving. Mm-hmm. We've all found ourselves in the wrong lane that we need to be in, or that lane ends and we're trying to merge, and people get angry.
0: Yep.
1: People have a right to choose what speed they want to drive, whether that's over the speed limit or at the speed limit or slightly below. Driving, tailgating them and honking your horn and giving hand gestures to somebody that's not doing what you want them to do is not the answer.
0: No, it's not.
1: The answer is take a deep breath, back off.

0: a little bit.
1: Sure.
0: And get to your destination safely without any issues.
1: Right, right. You know, like you said, I don't know where how we got here, but we need to get we need to somehow work our way out of it.
0: Yeah.
1: And so I think it's going to take each and every one of us to do our part in doing that. So
0: yeah, you know, and historically, a horn honk, a hand gesture, back and forth was it.
1: Mm-hmm.
0: But we're seeing more and more of these lead to violent encounters.
1: Sure. Right.
0: And so shifting gears from that, we talked about the new law, the road rage, but it's also a good time for celebrations.
1: Yeah.
0: A lot of family gatherings, people boating, people going to community events, 4th of July fireworks, at-home fireworks show have become so popular. I mean, when you and I were kids, people didn't have the fireworks shows in their backyard that they do now. Yeah. But with that comes a lot of things that you got to be thinking about safety-wise.
1: Yep. You know, especially right now, you know, the one thing that I think about is the drought conditions that we have. You know, grass is dry, you know, dry fields, dry trees, you know, and now we're launching, you know, explosive items into the air that, you know, are raining down, you know, embers that are that can easily trigger something to catch on fire. Your roof, your backyard, something along those lines. Plus, these things are so very hot, and we see people getting burned.
0: Yeah,
1: all the time.
0: Yeah. These Chinese lanterns are really popular right now.
1: Yeah,
0: but you're sending an uncontrolled fire into the sky.
1: Yep,
0: and you have no idea where it's going to come down.
1: Nope, it's not remote controlled. It's not a drone. It's going to go where the wind takes it. Sparklers.
0: Yeah,
1: you know, sparklers are still a favorite. But again, we're putting something that is at hundreds of degrees that's burning into our bare hands.
0: Yeah. And then maybe leaving it on the ground for somebody who's barefoot to step
1: right,
0: on.
1: Right, exactly. Or again, maybe catching something on fire.
0: Yeah, so it takes being responsible.
1: Yeah.
0: And it comes down to responsibility.
1: Yep.
0: If you are going to do your own fireworks, safe location, right? Bucket of water.
1: Yes.
0: Garden hose. And make sure that you're following the instructions on the packaging.
1: Right.
0: The mortar rounds that people shoot out of the tubes, you have to use the tube that comes with that.
1: Right.
0: If it doesn't fit just right, it's a recipe for disaster.
1: Yeah.
0: I've seen that firsthand. My good friend Mike Pruitt almost blew up a news reporter one morning trying to demonstrate something.
1: Yeah.
0: Nobody got hurt.
1: Right.
0: But it was a demonstration of don't put the wrong mortar in the wrong tube. It goes bad.
1: I knew somebody that had put one of those on an unstable base in his backyard. And as it was getting ready, the fuse was either a little gust of wind or it was just, again, unstable. It tipped over and the mortar hit him in the chest.
0: Oh,
1: didn't
0: goodness.
1: Go off because of the distance, but it still hit him in the chest.
0: Yeah. And that's quite an impact.
1: Yeah, it is. Yeah. It woke him up for sure.
0: Yeah. So again, if you're going to have your own backyard fireworks show, do it safe.
1: Right.
0: Think about safety. I mean, we all want to enjoy it, right? But nobody wants to
1: enjoy a trip to the ER.
0: Every year, the fire department responds to fires and injuries that are fireworks related.
1: Mm-hmm. You know, to that, you know, again, we're going to be traveling. This is one of the heaviest travel weekends of the year.
0: Yeah.
1: So if you're going to be traveling, you know, and again, it's probably sound like a broken record. If you're going to be celebrating with alcohol, which a lot of people will be, there's no reason in this day and age. I get there's some areas that it's not available, but again, the driving service, whether it's Uber or Lyft or what have you, taxis, buses, or this old school method of transportation called a designated driver.
0: Yes. Responsibility.
1: Yeah, responsibility, accountability. I mean, come on. So don't put yourself in a position where you could put someone else's life in danger.
0: I've said this 100 times, and I'll say it again. If you are consuming alcohol and you ever get to the point where you're asking yourself, do I think I'm okay to drive or not? The answer is no.
1: Yeah, right.
0: If you're at that point where you're not sure, 100% sure,
1: yep.
0: Always err on the side of caution.
1: Yeah, absolutely.
0: Because people always ask, I wonder what it takes to get me to a point away. You know, I think I could drink like 4 beers and be there. Well, I can't answer that for you because I don't know.
1: Yep.
0: But if you're asking yourself, the answer is no.
1: Yeah, absolutely.
0: And so you're right. And again, all these things we talk about comes down to responsibility, accountability, being safe, and it's all preventable.
1: Right.
0: You know, last year, the Indiana State Police arrested over 3,000 drunk drivers in the state. Every single one of those encounters is preventable.
1: Mm-hmm.
0: Nobody forces that to happen.
1: That's right.
0: And unfortunately, we see the tragic aftermath of those decisions.
1: Yeah. So that's what we're trying to avoid. So again, you know, like you always end your segments here, you know, buckle up. It is the law in all seating positions, all vehicles. There's no excuse.
0: Yeah.
1: Cell phones out of your hands unless you're calling 911. That's the only exception.
0: Yeah, and pack your patience. I mean, just know there's going to be traffic. Know there's going to be lines. Know that it's going to be busy. Just plan for that so that you're not in a hurry and you're not racing and you're not driving fast.
1: There's still construction. It's prevalent, so know that. Yeah. No matter where you go, you're going to see an orange cone somewhere.
0: Speaking of construction, the big thing we're talking and hearing about now is this zipper merge. Yes. And this isn't a new concept.
1: Nope, it's not.
0: But time and time again, the most horrific crashes that we often see are when a large tractor trailer runs in the back of stop traffic. Mm-hmm. And oftentimes that traffic stopped because of a merge. But if people would just be patient and spread themselves out and allow people to merge every other car at the merge point, people would zip right through these zones and it wouldn't even slow them down. Yeah. So keep that in mind that you don't have to not let that person merge because they ignored the signs. All that's doing is creating more traffic and more danger.
1: Right. And don't get mad. It's kind of going back to the whole road rage thing. You know, again, that's part of sharing the roadway.
0: And it's almost a natural thing. Like we've all been, I've been waiting in this traffic and here comes this car up this wide open lane. And you're thinking, well, I've been waiting. They should have to wait too. It's not your job to slow them down. Actually, it's safer if we can use both lanes to merge together.
1: Absolutely. Yep. I agree.
0: And so again, it's all in the name of safety. Yep. We're not here to talk about our pet peeves. We're here to talk about keeping people safe.
1: Right. Right.
0: And so it all comes down to if you're driving a vehicle, obeying the law, the speed limits, tailgating is a big, big cause of crashes that we see, distracted driving.
1: Yes.
0: Not just phones, there's other distractions, but any distracted driving is dangerous. Drunk driving.
1: Right.
0: All these are choices that people make. Yeah.
1: If we all just drove like everyone was somebody that we knew and loved out there, I think we'd be in a much better place. So just do your part. That's all you can do is do your part.
0: Yeah.
1: You control what's in your 3-foot world. You know,
0: that's right.
1: Can't
0: and be a courteous driver.
1: For sure.
0: You know, understand that at some point you've been in that wrong lane.
1: Yes.
0: And you needed the merge.
1: Yep.
0: Let them merge.
1: Right.
0: And you all can get to where you're going safely.
1: Absolutely.
0: Captain, thank you. I hope you have a happy 4th of July.
1: Likewise. And again, congratulations on your 20th anniversary.
0: Thank you. Thank you. And I hope everybody has a safe 4th of July. Indiana State Police is not taking the day off. We will have troopers out patrolling, actually enhancing our patrols a little bit. So all in name to keep everybody safe. And that's exactly what we hope happens. Everybody have a safe and happy 4th of July. Yep. Buckle your seatbelt, and we will see you next time.
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3: ABC News, I'm Chuck Severson. Dig deeper into those dollars. Diesel fuel prices in the U.S. have hit yet another record, soaring past $6 a gallon on average. Due to the Iran war fuel disruptions, in California, diesel is $8 a gallon, boosting transportation costs and prices of many goods. Arizona trucker Dan Wood.
4: One fill-up was over $1,000. And when these prices just skyrocket like this, it takes food out of the mouths of your children.
3: President Trump on a weekend trip to Ireland says he thinks fuel prices will drop and the Iran war will end right after the November midterm elections, offering no explanation.
5: I think very soon, I think it'll be probably right after midterms, they're trying to hold out as long as they can.
3: If European governments send troops into Ukraine, it will mean a war with Russia, says Russian leader Putin at a conference of emerging economies that also had leaders of China, Iran, India, and Russia in New Delhi. This is ABC News. A rare moment tomorrow at the U.S. Open tennis tournament in New York City for the men's final. At the scene, ABC's Morgan Norwood.
6: Ben Shelton punching his ticket to the men's final after an electric all-American showdown under the lights at Arthur Ashe Stadium.
7: Shelton
6: defeating Francis Tiafoe in a four-set thriller. Tiafoe taking the first set, but Shelton dominating in the final three.
7: Whoa.
6: Now Shelton becoming the first black man since Arthur Ashe in 1972 to reach the U.S. Open final, and just the second American man in two decades to make the championship match here in New York.
3: Shelton will play the number one seed Alexander Zverev of Germany. The New York Yankees marked the 25th anniversary of 9/11 yesterday with Brielle Saracini throwing out the ceremonial first pitch alongside her husband, Sean McGuire. Both lost their fathers on 9/11, and they met at a camp for kids whose parents died in the attacks. Chuck Severson, ABC News.
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13: On Friday and every day, you're listening to Network Indiana. I'm Jarrett Lewis. A common message, and one that is still true today. Never forget, FBI Indianapolis Special Agent in Charge Timothy O'Malley leading a ceremony Friday morning to honor 9/11 victims and first responders.
14: We don't remember, we don't understand that there are these threats in the world. And for the young folks in our country who maybe weren't alive at that time or very young, I would say that take a close look at the world.
13: O'Malley says the FBI continues working to fight violent crime while agents across the country remain focused on terrorist threats. The Indianapolis International Airport holding its annual ceremony to honor those who died on 9/11 in 2001.
15: 25 years ago today, at 8:46 a.m., the first hijacked aircraft crashed into the North Tower of the World Trade Center in New York City.
13: The airport's assistant manager, Jeff Blackburn, that same morning, 3 more planes had crashed, one into the World Trade Center's South Tower, another into the Pentagon, and one more in a field in Pennsylvania. Indiana is opening new one-stop shop locations across the state. Starting next week, there will be places for storm and flood victims to go in Fayette, Franklin, and Henry counties. Governor Mike Braun made that announcement on Friday. There are one-stop shops already available in Delaware, Madison, Marion, Porter, and Wayne counties. And week two is underway in college football. Purdue is a 3-point underdog to Wake Forest at Ross-Ade Stadium today. Head coach Barry Odom.
16: If you look at all 12 games and you look at it, you get overwhelmed. You know, just look at it one at a time. You know, after Saturday, there'll be plenty of work that is waiting on us.
13: Purdue took down Indiana State last week to open up the season. Kickoff for their game today is at noon. At the same time, IU faces Howard at home as heavy favorites, 50 points or more. Then at 3:30, Notre Dame will host Rice in South Bend. All three squads are looking to start the 2026 season 2-0. I'm Jarrett Lewis. 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
25: 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This morning, partly sunny with a high near 86. Tonight, partly cloudy with a low around 63. Tomorrow brings a chance of showers and thunderstorms, mostly sunny, with a high near 79. Sunday night, a slight chance of showers and thunderstorms, partly cloudy, with a low around 50. Today, it's 66 and clear. I'm Bill Banks. 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
2: This is a Bloomberg Money Minute. Wall Street rallied today after oil prices eased a little bit lower and inflation in August, though still higher, up 3.4% from a year ago, came in near expectations. Now, all the major averages rose about 1%. The Dow shooting up 509 points, the Nasdaq up 251, the S&P up 65. Among the big gainers today, shares of Hewlett-Packard Enterprises, up more than 12%. It closed at an all-time high thanks to continued strong demand for its AI servers. Oil down about 2%. It's still close at $100 a barrel. Diesel fuel hit an all-time high today, $6.08 a gallon, according to AAA. And regular gas, the highest ever for the month of September. Today, it averaged $4.30 a gallon nationwide. And consumer sentiment for September, measured by the University of Michigan, coming in below all estimates, with Americans feeling the weight of higher gas prices and the Trump tariff wars and trade wars on their finances. Tom Busby, Bloomberg Radio.
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28: Farmers are running out of patience and time regarding the Farm Bill. I'm CJ Miller, and this is Hoosier Ag Today News. With the Farm Bill stalled in the Senate, corn growers are heading back to Capitol Hill for what could be a critical push to get a new five-year Farm Bill across the finish line.
29: As a farmer, we can't take another year of this. From a financial standpoint.
28: That's Matt Frostick, a Michigan farmer and first vice president of the National Corn Growers Association. As lawmakers return this week from recess, he and other ag leaders will be meeting with senators, pressing for action, and warning that another delay for a new farm bill could reach far beyond the farm gate.
29: It's not just agriculture, it's food safety, it's national defense. It encompasses a lot of things, and this is just the first start to bringing an ag economy back into a robust position.
28: Read more at HoosierAgToday.com. I'm CJ Miller, Hoosier Ag Today, Indiana's farm network for 20 years.
30: Turning now to funeral arrangements. 84-year-old Mary Louise Healy of North Judson passed away August 31st. Services will be scheduled at a later date. Arrangements have been entrusted to O'Donnell Funeral Home for 84-year-old Mary Louise Healy of North Judson. 71-year-old Gary McKinney of Pulaski passed away September 3rd. Visitation will take place from noon to 2 p.m. Eastern Time today, Saturday, September 12th, at Frayne Mortuary in Winnemac, with memorial services scheduled to begin at 2 p.m. Memorial contributions may be made to Boy Scout Troop No. 229 or Pulaski County 4-H Fair Board. Cremation arrangements have been entrusted to Frayne Mortuary in memory of 71-year-old Gary McKinney of Pulaski. Remember, you can find complete obituary information online at WKVI.com.
25: 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This morning, partly sunny with a high near 86. Tonight, partly cloudy with a low around 63. Tomorrow brings a chance of showers and thunderstorms, mostly sunny with a high near 79. Sunday night, a slight chance of showers and thunderstorms, partly cloudy, with a low around 50. Today, it's 66 and clear. I'm Bill Banks. 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
8: It's week two in NCAA football. Looking at today's schedule in the noon slate, Howard travels to Bloomington to take on the fifth-ranked Indiana Hoosiers. Here's head coach Kurt Cignetti.
9: They've got some good athletes. They're really big up front, but look, we're bigger, stronger, faster. We are. That's just a fact of the matter. But they're going to play hard from the beginning to the end.
8: Also in the noon slate, it's Wake Forest taking on the Purdue Boilermakers. At 2 o'clock, it's Stony Brook at Ball State. Then at 3:30, it's Rice traveling to South Bend, taking on the third-ranked Notre Dame Fighting Irish for their first home game of the season. Here's running back Nolan James Jr. on Playing at Home.
10: I can't wait. Lambeau is cool, but like, it'll be nice to be in front of 100% home stands. Like, home stadiums, just not, can't beat it.
8: Then finally tonight at 7 o'clock, it's Indiana State in Eastern Illinois. Tomorrow, it's week one in the NFL and home opener for the Indianapolis Colts as they take on the Baltimore Ravens. Here's defensive tackle DeForest Buckner on how the defense is preparing for Lamar Jackson and Derrick Henry.
9: It's going to be a challenge in all the defense. You know, we've got to continue, we've got to, you know, as a rush up front, we got to make sure we're, you know, doing it the best that we can, continue to keep him, Lamar in the pocket. And then obviously when Derrick has the ball, you know, getting bodies on him. You know what I mean? Everybody's pursuing and making sure it's not a solo tackle, but a gang tackle.
8: Head coach Shane Steichen says no players were ruled out and says Alec Pierce is looking fresh and looking good. Kickoff from a closed roof Lucas Oil Stadium is tomorrow at 1 o'clock. You can listen to all the coverage on our flagship station of 93.5 and 107.5 The Fan. In the NTT IndyCar Series, the brand new IR28 chassis made its testing debut out at the Indianapolis Motor Speedway during this week. There's 2025 Indy 500 champion Alex Bloh's thoughts on the car.
11: No, it was awesome. Honestly, it was good. We got lots more laps than I expected with the weather, and the car felt good. Like, we actually got quite a lot of speed.
8: A chance to make it into the FIBA Women's World Cup final as the U.S. takes on Spain later today for the semifinal matchup at 2 o'clock. The winner will take on the winner of France and Germany later this morning at 10:30. For Network Indiana Sports, I'm Landon Coons.
12: Puso. The Iran war and trade tensions, some of the topics touched on by President Trump, who is in Ireland.
13: Trump met with Ireland's president, Catherine Colonna, and the Taoiseach of the prime minister, Micheál Martin. The president wading into one of Ireland's most politically sensitive questions, telling the press he would love to see Irish reunification.
12: That's Fox's Alex Hogan in Dublin. When asked about the war with Iran, the president said it will work out fine. Fox's Trey Yingst is on an aircraft carrier.
14: We are on the USS George Washington in the Arabian Sea, the area of operation for CENTCOM right now in the war against Iran. And there has been quite a bit of activity. Last night, we saw nighttime operations of jets taking off.
12: The president predicting the war could end after the midterm elections. 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
18: On Friday and every day, you're listening to Network Indiana. I'm Jarrett Lewis. A common message, and one that is still true today. Never forget, FBI Indianapolis Special Agent in Charge Timothy O'Malley leading a ceremony Friday morning to honor 9/11 victims and first responders.
19: We don't remember, we don't understand that there are these threats in the world. And for the young folks in our country who maybe weren't alive at that time or very young, I would say that take a close look at the world.
18: O'Malley says the FBI continues working to fight violent crime while agents across the country remain focused on terrorist threats. The Indianapolis International Airport holding its annual ceremony to honor those who died on 9/11 in 2001.
20: 25 years ago today, at 8:46 a.m., the first hijacked aircraft crashed into the North Tower of the World Trade Center in New York City.
18: The airport's assistant manager, Jeff Blackburn, that same morning, three more planes had crashed, one into the World Trade Center's South Tower, another into the Pentagon, and one more in a field in Pennsylvania. Indiana is opening new one-stop shop locations across the state. Starting next week, there will be places for storm and flood victims to go in Fayette, Franklin, and Henry counties. Governor Mike Braun made that announcement on Friday. There are one-stop shops already available in Delaware, Madison, Marion, Porter, and Wayne counties. And week two is underway in college football. Purdue is a 3-point underdog to Wake Forest at Ross-Ade Stadium today. Head coach Barry Odom.
21: If you look at all 12 games and you look at it, you get overwhelmed. You know, just look at it one at a time. You know, after Saturday, there'll be plenty of work that is waiting on us.
18: Purdue took down Indiana State last week to open up the season. Kickoff for their game today is at noon. At the same time, IU faces Howard at home as heavy favorites, 50 points or more. Then at 3:30, Notre Dame will host Rice and South Bend. All three squads are looking to start the 2026 season 2-0. I'm Jarrett Lewis. 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
38: Marshall County Sheriff's deputies made an arrest of two people for possession. I'm Rusty Nixon, Max 98.3 FM News. February 21st at 1:20 a.m., a Marshall County Sheriff's Deputy K-9 unit conducted a traffic stop of the vehicle in the area of 7th Road and King Road. Driver of the vehicle was identified as 39-year-old Kyle Lysak. The passenger was identified as 48-year-old Rachel Burdine. During the traffic stop, K-9 Diesel conducted an open-air sniff around the vehicle and alerted to the presence of narcotic odors inside. A probable cause search of the vehicle resulted in deputies locating multiple firearms, suspected fentanyl, methamphetamine, and drug paraphernalia. Lysak and Burdine were both booked into the Marshall County Jail for possession of methamphetamine, possession of cocaine or a narcotic drug with an enhancing circumstance, and possession of paraphernalia. Suspects are considered innocent until proven guilty in a court of law. Average gasoline prices in Indiana have fallen 12.6 cents a gallon in the last week, averaging $2.67 a gallon today. That's according to Gas Buddy's survey of 3,271 stations in Indiana. Prices in Indiana are 20.8 cents a gallon lower than a month ago and stand 23.3 cents a gallon lower than a year ago. National average price of diesel has increased 6.2 cents compared to a week ago and stands at $3.686 a gallon. Lowest reported prices around Marshall County, $2.64 in Argus, $2.99 in Bourbon. Bremen reporting $2.59 as the lowest price. Culver at $2.84, Plymouth at $2.49, and La Paz at $2.59. According to Gas Buddy's price reports, cheapest station in the state was priced at $2.24 a gallon yesterday, and the most expensive at $3.39 a gallon, a difference of $1.15 a gallon. National average price of gasoline has risen 1.2 cents a gallon in the last week, averaging $2.88 a gallon today. Gas Buddy is North America's trusted fuel savings platform, helping consumers fuel up for less for over 25 years at gasbuddy.com. An investigation into Indiana's rental market reveals a statewide collapse of housing safety. Jeanette Cruz has more.
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1: From the Tri-County Weather Center, I'm Bill Banks on All News 1520 WKVI. 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This morning, partly sunny with a high near 86. Tonight, partly cloudy with a low around 63. Tomorrow brings a chance of showers and thunderstorms, mostly sunny with a high near 79. Sunday night, a slight chance of showers and thunderstorms, partly cloudy with a low around 50. Today at 66 and clear. I'm Bill Banks. 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
7: This is a Bloomberg Money Minute. Wall Street rallied today after oil prices eased a little bit lower and inflation in August, though still higher, up 3.4% from a year ago, came in near expectations. Now, all the major averages rose about 1%. The Dow shooting up 509 points, the Nasdaq up 251, the S&P up 65. Among the big gainers today, shares of Hewlett-Packard Enterprises, up more than 12%. It closed at an all-time high thanks to continued strong demand for its AI servers. Oil down about 2%. It's still close at $100 a barrel. Diesel fuel hit an all-time high today, $6.08 a gallon, according to AAA. And regular gas, the highest ever for the month of September. Today, it averaged $4.30 a gallon nationwide. And consumer sentiment for September, measured by the University of Michigan, coming in below all estimates, with Americans feeling the weight of higher gas prices and the Trump tariff wars and trade wars on their finances. Tom Busby, Bloomberg Radio.
2: Wow, yeah, since the storm, it's been crazy busy for us. We got all kinds of office desks coming in. 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It's missing a leg, but that's all right. Whatever. Washers and dryers from a laundromat. Oh, wow, and check this out. Another deep fryer. 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But our work's really piling up here at Roberts & Son Salvage.
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15: Farmers are running out of patience and time regarding the Farm Bill. I'm CJ Miller, and this is Hoosier Ag Today News. With the Farm Bill stalled in the Senate, corn growers are heading back to Capitol Hill for what could be a critical push to get a new five-year Farm Bill across the finish line.
16: As a farmer, we can't take another year of this from a financial standpoint.
15: That's Matt Frostick, a Michigan farmer and first vice president of the National Corn Growers Association. As lawmakers return this week from recess, he and other ag leaders will be meeting with senators, pressing for action, and warning that another delay for a new farm bill could reach far beyond the farm gate.
16: It's not just agriculture, it's food safety, it's national defense. It encompasses a lot of things, and this is just the first start to bringing an ag economy back into a robust position.
15: 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I'm CJ Miller, Hoosier Ag Today, Indiana's farm network for 20 years.
1: From the Tri-County Weather Center, I'm Bill Banks on All News 1520 WKVI. 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This morning, partly sunny with a high near 86. Tonight, partly cloudy with a low around 63. Tomorrow brings a chance of showers and thunderstorms, mostly sunny with a high near 79. Sunday night, a slight chance of showers and thunderstorms, partly cloudy with a low around 50. Today, it's 66 and clear. I'm Bill Banks. 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
17: I'm Rusty Nixon, Giant FM Sports. Couple of rivalry games this week on Max 98.3. Tonight it is Bremen and Lavelle. Matt Thacker, head coach of the Lancers, is in his first matchup against the Lions and one of the big rivalries in the area. He says it's real simple how his team's going to approach it.
18: It's like any other rivalry game. You know, I told our kids, you can't get too high, you can't get too low. You got to keep your eyes straight ahead. You know, the bottom line is the scoreboard. It's not the internet. You know, it's not what people say. It's not what you hear or think people say. It has nothing to do with that. If you truly want to be bought in and committed to trying to win on Friday night and winning a rivalry game, you have to keep everything in between the ears and make it, a one play at a time effort.
17: On WTCA, another rivalry game, Plymouth against Northwood. Brent Corbett, first year head coach, is happy with what he's seen so far, but wants his team to keep driving.
19: Very proud of our effort, but again, you know, we told our team, don't be satisfied. We're trying to set a standard here of we want to win. So be happy with the progress, but don't be satisfied with where we're at.
17: That's tonight, Giant FM Sports, Plymouth against Northwood. 6:30 pregame start, 7 o'clock the kickoff. And at Bremen, it's Bremen and Lavelle on Max 98.3. 6:30 pregame start, 7 o'clock kickoff. I'm Rusty Nixon, Giant FM Sports.
20: ABC News, I'm Chuck Sievertson. Dig deeper into those dollars. Diesel fuel prices in the U.S. have hit yet another record, soaring past $6 a gallon on average due to the Iran war fuel disruptions. In California, diesel is $8 a gallon, boosting transportation costs and prices of many goods. Arizona trucker Dan Wood.
21: One fill-up was over $1,000. And when these prices just skyrocket like this, it takes food out of the mouths of your children.
20: President Trump on a weekend trip to Ireland says he thinks fuel prices will drop and the Iran war will end right after the November midterm elections, offering no explanation.
22: I think very soon. I think it'll be probably right after the midterms. They're trying to hold out as long as they can.
20: If European governments send troops into Ukraine, it will mean a war with Russia, says Russian leader Putin at a conference of emerging economies that also had leaders of China, Iran, India, and Russia in New Delhi. This is ABC News. A rare moment tomorrow at the U.S. Open tennis tournament in New York City for the men's final. At the scene, ABC's Morgan Norwood.
23: Ben Shelton punching his ticket to the men's final after an electric All-American showdown under the lights at Arthur Ashe Stadium.
24: Shelton
23: defeating Francis Tiafoe in a four-set thriller. Tiafoe taking the first set, but Shelton dominating in the final three. Now Shelton becoming the first black man since Arthur Ashe in 1972 to reach the U.S. Open final, and just the second American man in two decades to make the championship match here in New York.
20: Shelton will play the number one seed Alexander Zverev of Germany. The New York Yankees marked the 25th anniversary of 9/11 yesterday with Brielle Saracini throwing out the ceremonial first pitch alongside her husband, Sean McGuire. Both lost their fathers on 9/11, and they met at a camp for kids whose parents died in the attacks. Chuck Sievertson, ABC News.
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0: On Friday and every day, you're listening to Network Indiana. I'm Jarrett Lewis. A common message and one that is still true today. Never forget, FBI Indianapolis Special Agent in Charge Timothy O'Malley leading a ceremony Friday morning to honor 9/11 victims and first responders.
2: We don't remember, we don't understand that there are these threats in the world. And for the young folks in our country who maybe weren't alive at that time or very young, I would say that take a close look at the world.
0: O'Malley says the FBI continues working to fight violent crime while agents across the country remain focused on terrorist threats. The Indianapolis International Airport holding its annual ceremony to honor those who died on 9/11 in 2001.
7: 25 years ago today, at 8:46 a.m., the first hijacked aircraft crashed into the North Tower of the World Trade Center in New York City.
0: The airport's assistant manager, Jeff Blackburn, that same morning, three more planes had crashed, one into the World Trade Center's South Tower, another into the Pentagon, and one more in a field in Pennsylvania. Indiana is opening new one-stop shop locations across the state. Starting next week, there will be places for storm and flood victims to go in Fayette, Franklin, and Henry counties. Governor Mike Braun made that announcement on Friday. There are one-stop shops already available in Delaware, Madison, Marion, Porter, and Wayne counties. And week two is underway in college football. Purdue is a 3-point underdog to Wake Forest at Ross-Ade Stadium today. Head coach Barry Odom.
8: If you look at all 12 games and you look at it, you get overwhelmed. You know, just look at it one at a time. You know, after Saturday, there'll be plenty of work that is waiting on us.
0: Purdue took down Indiana State last week to open up the season. Kickoff for their game today is at noon. At the same time, IU faces Howard at home as heavy favorites, 50 points or more. Then at 3:30, Notre Dame will host Rice and South Bend. All three squads are looking to start the 2026 season 2-0. I'm Jarrett Lewis. 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
1: 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This morning, partly sunny with a high near 86. Tonight, partly cloudy with a low around 63. Tomorrow brings a chance of showers and thunderstorms, mostly sunny, with a high near 79. Sunday night, a slight chance of showers and thunderstorms, partly cloudy, with a low around 50. Today, it's 66 and clear. I'm Bill Banks. 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
15: This is a Bloomberg Money Minute. Wall Street rallied today after oil prices eased a little bit lower and inflation in August, though still higher, up 3.4% from a year ago, came in near expectations. Now, all the major averages rose about 1%. The Dow shooting up 509 points, the Nasdaq up 251, the S&P up 65. Among the big gainers today, shares of Hewlett-Packard Enterprises, up more than 12%. It closed at an all-time high thanks to continued strong demand for its AI servers.
6: Oil down about 2%. It's still close at $100 a barrel. Diesel fuel hit an all-time high today, $6.08 a gallon, according to AAA. And regular gas, the highest ever for the month of September. Today, it averaged $4.30 a gallon nationwide. And consumer sentiment for September, measured by the University of Michigan, coming in below all estimates, with Americans feeling the weight of higher gas prices and the Trump tariff wars and trade wars on their finances. Tom Busby, Bloomberg Radio.
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16: Who do I play high school softball for? I play for my mom and dad who've never missed a game. I play for the smell of my leather glove, the sound of infield chatter, and that incredible feel of the ball jumping off my bat. I play for sacrifice bunts and sacrifice flies because they've taught me what it means to be a teammate.
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18: 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The odds of him going on to fascinate millions with his talent? 1 in 260,000. 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
15: Farmers are running out of patience and time regarding the Farm Bill. I'm CJ Miller, and this is Hoosier Ag Today News. With the Farm Bill stalled in the Senate, corn growers are heading back to Capitol Hill for what could be a critical push to get a new five-year Farm Bill across the finish line.
19: As a farmer, we can't take another year of this from a financial standpoint.
15: That's Matt Frostick, a Michigan farmer and first vice president of the National Corn Growers Association. As lawmakers return this week from recess, he and other ag leaders will be meeting with senators, pressing for action, and warning that another delay for a new farm bill could reach far beyond the farm gate.
19: It's not just agriculture, it's food safety, it's national defense. It encompasses a lot of things, and this is just the first start to bringing an ag economy back into a robust position.
15: Read more at HoosierAgToday.com. I'm CJ Miller, Hoosier Ag Today, Indiana's farm network for 20 years.
21: Turning now to funeral arrangements. 84-year-old Mary Louise Healy of North Judson passed away August 31st. Services will be scheduled at a later date. Arrangements have been entrusted to O'Donnell Funeral Home for 84-year-old Mary Louise Healy of North Judson. 71-year-old Gary McKinney of Pulaski passed away September 3rd. Visitation will take place from noon to 2 p.m. Eastern Time today, Saturday, September 12th, at Frayne Mortuary in Winnemac, with memorial services scheduled to begin at 2 p.m. Memorial contributions may be made to Boy Scout Troop Number 229 or Pulaski County 4-H Fair Board. Cremation arrangements have been entrusted to Frayne Mortuary in memory of 71-year-old Gary McKinney of Pulaski. Remember, you can find complete obituary information online at WKVI.com.
1: 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This morning, partly sunny with a high near 86. Tonight, partly cloudy with a low around 63. Tomorrow brings a chance of showers and thunderstorms, mostly sunny, with a high near 79. Sunday night, a slight chance of showers and thunderstorms, partly cloudy, with a low around 50. Today, it's 66 and clear. I'm Bill Banks. 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
1: AP News for Friday, September 11th. I'm Ben Thomas. As the nation marked the 25th anniversary of the 9/11 attacks, President Trump spoke at the Pentagon.
2: In those harrowing days after the attacks, we saw the authentic spirit of our nation.
1: In saying,
2: we will never, ever forget.
1: He drew parallels with the Iran war.
2: That's why we fight today.
1: But Faye Abouel-Ghassem reports a new front is opening in that war.
3: The Iranian-backed Houthi rebels are now inching closer to controlling the entire Bab el-Mandeb Strait, a key waterway at the entrance of the Red Sea. The Houthis now control the strategic port city of Mocha on the western coast, and they also control the island of Mayun, a tiny barren volcanic island right at the entrance of the strait.
1: Saudi Arabia has shut down its east-west pipeline after it was attacked by drones. It's played an important role in the kingdom's ability to export oil amid the disruption in the Strait of Hormuz. Meanwhile, Jennifer King reports.
4: Anthropic says it has blocked the accounts of Claude users in a Houthi-controlled area of northern Yemen who tried to use AI code to develop advanced missile guidance systems. The account users apparently tried to test a guided rocket and returned to the chatbot to find out why it had failed. The Houthis have already used Iranian-made missiles and unmanned submarines. The report suggests the rebels are trying to develop more sophisticated weapons as they fight to seize territory, damage Saudi oil facilities, and attack shipping. AI is transforming warfare around the world, adding to concerns about its rapid development. I'm Jennifer King.
1: Inflation accelerated last month amid spiking gas prices. The Labor Department's Consumer Price Index up 3.4% from August a year ago. Heading into the weekend, AAA had the average for a gallon of regular approaching $4.30, while diesel prices soared to a record at more than $6 per gallon. Stocks finished a down week with gains. This is AP News. Julie Walker on the New York City Firehouse, first to respond on 9/11.
5: Ten House has become a symbol for so many. Tourists stop and take pictures. Firefighters visit from near and far. A giant mural remembers the 343 members of the FDNY lost on 9/11. And through it all, firefighter Sal Organa remains.
6: People are still coming. 25 years, it's a good feeling. 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Never forget.
5: Six members of Engine 10 Ladder 10 died on 9/11. At 65, Organo is still on duty, the last of the firefighters assigned there in 2001 who still works there.
6: I wish my friends were still here, standing next to me telling the story. Some days not easy.
5: At Ground Zero, I'm Julie Walker.
1: 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I'm Ben Thomas. 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
11: On Friday, and every day, you're listening to Network Indiana. I'm Jarrett Lewis. A common message and one that is still true today. Never forget, FBI Indianapolis Special Agent in Charge Timothy O'Malley leading a ceremony Friday morning to honor 9/11 victims and first responders.
12: We don't remember, we don't understand that there are these threats in the world. And for the young folks in our country who maybe weren't alive at that time or very young, I would say that take a close look at the world.
11: O'Malley says the FBI continues working to fight violent crime while agents across the country remain focused on terrorist threats. The Indianapolis International Airport holding its annual ceremony to honor those who died on 9/11 in 2001.
13: 25 years ago today, at 8:46 a.m., the first hijacked aircraft crashed into the North Tower of the World Trade Center in New York City.
11: The airport's assistant manager, Jeff Blackburn, that same morning, three more planes.

0: lightnings had crashed, one into the World Trade Center South Tower, another into the Pentagon, and one more in a field in Pennsylvania. Indiana is opening new one-stop shop locations across the state. Starting next week, there will be places for storm and flood victims to go in Fayette, Franklin, and Henry counties. Governor Mike Braun made that announcement on Friday. There are one-stop shops already available in Delaware, Madison, Marion, Porter, and Wayne counties. And week two is underway in college football. Purdue is a three-point underdog to Wake Forest at Ross-Ade Stadium today. Head coach Barry Odom.
1: If you look at all 12 games and you look at it, you get overwhelmed. You know, just look at it one at a time. You know, after Saturday, there'll be plenty of work that is waiting on us.
0: Purdue took down Indiana State last week to open up the season. Kickoff for their game today is at noon. At the same time, IU faces Howard at home as heavy favorites, 50 points or more. Then at 3:30, Notre Dame will host Rice in South Bend. All three squads are looking to start the 2026 season 2-0. I'm Jarrett Lewis. 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
12: Town of Culver will begin construction on the Lakeshore Drive widening project starting on Monday, September 15th. That construction zone is located on Lakeshore Drive between State Road 10 and Academy Road. Two-way traffic will be closed. However, the town will try to maintain single-lane traffic through the area to provide access to Park and Shop as well as the First National Bank of Monterey. Any concerns or questions can be addressed to kdante@townofculver.org. The Marshall County Board of Finance will meet on Monday, September 15th at 10:30 a.m. or immediately following the commissioners' meeting in room 203 of the Marshall County building. Purpose of that meeting is for the discussion of interest earned on county accounts. On September 10th at 1:58 a.m., Plymouth police are dispatched to Baker Street for a report of a domestic violence in progress. Arriving at the scene, officers determined that the crime was not in progress and the report had been made falsely. The calling party was eventually identified and located traveling west on Baker Street near Columbus. A traffic stop was initiated. The driver of the vehicle, Nolan Z. Kalka, 25, of South Bend, was found to be operating the vehicle while intoxicated. Kalka was arrested and charged with false reporting, obstruction of justice, and operating a vehicle with a BAC over .15. He was taken to the Marshall County Jail and issued a court date and bond. Suspects are considered innocent until proven guilty in a court of law.
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25: ABC News, I'm Mike Dubusky. President Trump drawing rebuke during his trip to Ireland today after saying he'd like to see the reunification of Ireland. A spokesperson for British Prime Minister Andy Burnham says the UK will stick to the Good Friday Agreement 100%. ABC's Marcus Moore says the visit is also drawing pushback for other reasons.
26: Thousands are expected to protest the visit, upset over the situation in Gaza and Trump's war with Iran.
27: The majority of the people of Ireland don't want him here.
26: Others say the relationship with Washington is too important to risk.
28: I think it's important that the bond with our good friends, the United States, stays strong.
25: In Saudi Arabia, a crucial oil pipeline is shut down after what the Saudi government says was a series of rocket attacks originating from Iraq. No one has claimed responsibility for the attacks. It comes as gas prices in the U.S. steadily rise. Diesel fuel on average is now $6 a gallon, more stations in California charging over $8 for diesel. This is ABC News. A grisly scene in California leaves two people dead. ABC's Dustin Dorsey has the details.
29: The first of which was in San Jose on August 28th, where Ann Mary Matthew was strangled, stabbed, and left in a pool of blood. Shortly after, Anjana Hari in Milpitas was ringing over and killed. Investigators later linked both crimes together with 33-year-old Milpitas resident Anila Baby of the suspect. Deputy District Attorney Marissa McCune says,
30: forensic investigation and follow-up interviews, we were able to charge the defendant with both of those murders.
29: Police say Baby was covered in blood with injuries to her face when she was arrested after attempting to flee the scene in Milpitas.
25: Cheers outside a Los Angeles courthouse yesterday after fans learned a jury decided to acquit rapper Lil Durk in the case of an ambush shooting 4 years ago. Durk remains in custody, though, facing a second federal trial for racketeering and firearms charges. That's scheduled for next month. I'm Mike Dubusky, ABC News.
31: 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I've been surfing here since I was a kid. 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
0: On Friday and every day, you're listening to Network Indiana. I'm Jarrett Lewis. A common message, and one that is still true today. Never forget, FBI Indianapolis Special Agent in Charge Timothy O'Malley leading a ceremony Friday morning to honor 9/11 victims and first responders.
1: We don't remember, we don't understand that there are these threats in the world. And for the young folks in our country who maybe weren't alive at that time or very young, I would say that take a close look at the world.
0: O'Malley says the FBI continues working to fight violent crime while agents across the country remain focused on terrorist threats. The Indianapolis International Airport holding its annual ceremony to honor those who died on 9/11 in 2001.
2: 25 years ago today, at 8:46 a.m., the first hijacked aircraft crashed into the North Tower of the World Trade Center in New York City.
0: The airport's assistant manager, Jeff Blackburn, that same morning, three more planes had crashed, one into the World Trade Center South Tower, another into the Pentagon, and one more in a field in Pennsylvania. Indiana is opening new one-stop shop locations across the state. Starting next week, there will be places for storm and flood victims to go in Fayette, Franklin, and Henry counties. Governor Mike Braun made that announcement on Friday. There are one-stop shops already available in Delaware, Madison, Marion, Porter, and Wayne counties. And week two is underway in college football. Purdue is a 3-point underdog to Wake Forest at Ross-Ade Stadium today. Head coach Barry Odom.
3: If you look at all 12 games and you look at it, you get overwhelmed. You know, just look at it one at a time. You know, after Saturday, there'll be plenty of work that is waiting on us.
0: Purdue took down Indiana State last week to open up the season. Kickoff for their game today is at noon. At the same time, IU faces Howard at home as heavy favorites, 50 points or more. Then at 3:30, Notre Dame will host Rice and South Bend. All three squads are looking to start the 2026 season 2-0. I'm Jarrett Lewis. 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
11: The Knox Community School Board will hold a meeting Monday, September 14th. I'm Becca Shepherd for Stark County Family Dentistry from the WKVI Information Center. The meeting is scheduled to be held at 6 p.m. Central Time and will take place at Knox Community School Corporation's administrative office. Following the adoption of the agenda and approval of minutes from the August 17th meeting, the board will hold a champion moment featuring the dedication of the Lil Redskin Booster Pavilion to Mrs. Mita Sullivan. The maintenance director will provide an update followed by reports from the building principals and an opportunity for public comments on agenda items. The board will consider a personnel report that includes two transfers, one resignation, five new hires, and one retirement. The board will receive the treasurer's report and vendor usage report before considering claims. The superintendent will also provide an update on the middle school computer project. The board will consider two donations, one from the Hamlet Fire Department for the FFA ECA account and a donation from DCS to be used towards delinquent lunch fees. The board will also consider standard operating procedures for the Knox Community School Corporation Police Department. There will be a public hearing held on the corporation's proposed 2027 budgets for all funds, capital projects fund plan, and bus replacement fund plan. The board will consider a memorandum of understanding with Indiana University and the hiring of a design criteria developer from L4M Architecture for the Automotive Center at Knox Community School Corporation. There will also be a section of the meeting set aside for public comment on items that are not on the agenda, followed by comments or questions from administrators and the board, and the adjournment of the meeting. This meeting is open to the public. An announcement from the Pulaski County Public Library Foundation shares that the Pulaski County affiliate of the Dolly Parton Imagination Library is marking a major milestone. 500 children have now graduated from the program after receiving free books every month from birth through age 5. Since launching in 2018, the local Imagination Library affiliate has mailed free books directly to Pulaski County children's homes at no cost to families. The program currently serves nearly 325 local children each month, with every resident child under 5 in the county eligible to enroll. Mackenzie Ledley of the Pulaski County Public Library Foundation, which sponsors the local affiliate, stated that the very first participants of the program are in middle school now and that they still hear from families about how much they enjoyed the program. Research has long shown that early consistent access to books is one of the strongest predictors of later reading success, and the Imagination Library was designed with that goal in mind, ensuring that cost is never a barrier to a child having books of their own at home. If you know of a child younger than 5, encourage them to enroll in this valuable program at imaginationlibrary.com. The Knox City Council approved the first reading of an ordinance that would amend garbage collection rates in the city. During a special meeting that took place September 8th, officials said that the ordinance is needed to reflect a rate increase associated with a previously accepted renewal. The planned increase will be spread over 3 years. The ordinance would amend portions of the existing Knox Municipal Code concerning user fees, collection policies, and limitations for garbage removal services. A motion and second were made during the meeting to approve the ordinance on first reading and was approved unanimously. A public hearing on the 2027 budget was also conducted at the meeting, but given that no community members were in attendance, the public hearing was closed without public comment. The Eastern Pulaski Community School Corporation's Board of School Trustees will be holding a regular meeting this upcoming Monday, September 14th. Following a spotlight on education, approval of the agenda, and public comment, the board will consider consent agenda items including minutes, financial items, and personnel items. The meeting is scheduled to begin at 5:30 p.m. Eastern Time and will be held at the Meeting Conference Center at Winnemac Community High School. The board will consider permission to advertise the 2027 budget, a resolution to authorize reductions, and a resolution to transfer money from the Education Fund to the Operations Fund. The board will also consider a memorandum of understanding with Cardinal Services, teacher evaluations, and donations. Principal and superintendent reports will follow along with board comments. After any other business that comes before the board, the meeting will be adjourned. The public is invited to attend this meeting. WKVI News and Information on the Hour is brought to you by Dr. Andrew Frazier and the staff over at Stark County Family Dentistry in Knox. Now in their location on Highway 35 next to First Source Bank. 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I'm Becca Shepherd from the WKVI Information Center. 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
12: 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Currently paying a 50-cent positive basis for soybeans delivered through the weekend. Call with questions, 574-566-2113. A lot of red on the screen here, but again, it is USDA report day, so the close could be like this, could be worse than this, could be better, could be spectacular. Who knows at this point? What we do know is that USDA releasing today the supply and demand report. Expectations are some kind of shift in corn yield. The question is, whatever number they print, is it going to be enough for the trade or not enough or whatever. Less likely to see some major changes in beans, but the question here is on demand. There's probably no changes to the balance sheet that are going to be really long-term positive. The market's just shedding risk ahead of the report. I'm Ryan Martin.
13: 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This afternoon, partly sunny with a high near 86. Tonight, partly cloudy with a low around 63. Looking ahead to Sunday, a chance of showers and thunderstorms with mostly sunny skies and a high near 79, while temperatures will be more comfortable in the afternoon. Currently, it's 78 and clear. I'm Bill Banks. 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
19: This is a Bloomberg Money Minute. Wall Street rallied today after oil prices eased a little bit lower and inflation in August, though still higher, up 3.4% from a year ago, came in near expectations. Now, all the major averages rose about 1%. The Dow shooting up 509 points, the Nasdaq up 251, the S&P up 65. Among the big gainers today, shares of Hewlett-Packard Enterprises up more than 12%. It closed at an all-time high thanks to continued strong demand for its AI servers. Oil down about 2%. It's still close at $100 a barrel. Diesel fuel hit an all-time high today, $6.08 a gallon, according to AAA. And regular gas, the highest ever for the month of September. Today, it averaged $4.30 a gallon nationwide. And consumer sentiment for September, measured by the University of Michigan, coming in below all estimates, with Americans feeling the weight of higher gas prices and the Trump tariff wars and trade wars on their finances. Tom Busby, Bloomberg Radio.
20: Our local community hospital, Pulaski Memorial Hospital, today talking with nurse practitioner in the oncology field, Shannon Tingle.
21: Well, when someone gets the big C diagnosis, it's like there's terror. I mean, you hear that, right? Is that a natural response?
22: Oh, absolutely. I mean, it's the most vulnerable place a person can be when they are told that they have cancer.
21: And a lot has happened in the last couple of decades in the treatment of cancer. Am I correct in understanding
22: that? Oh, absolutely. I mean, 30 years ago, we had two regimens for every type of cancer. Now there is dozens and dozens of types of targeted regimens for every single type of solid tumor, blood cancers. I also specialize in hematology too, so that's something else that we serve here in Winnemac and in Knox. And I entered the oncology world in my bachelor's era, and I loved it. I absolutely loved everything about it. I loved the camaraderie that I had with the patients, the familiarity of seeing them every week, of being able to treat them, to watch them through their journey.
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33: Seeking solutions for skyrocketing property tax assessments on Indiana Ag buildings and farmers facing record interest payments. I'm C.J. Miller, and this is Hoosier Ag Today News. Indiana livestock producers are sounding the alarm after seeing property tax assessments double, triple, even skyrocket up to 500% this year. It's causing a major strain on Indiana's farmers and ag businesses.
0: I will share that our duck, turkey, and broiler chicken barns, so our meat bird barns, saw incredible increases in their property tax assessments.
33: That's Becky Yonaskan, president of the Indiana State Poultry Association. During a recent meeting of the Indiana State Legislature's Agricultural Promotion and Regulation Task Force, she warned that the state's updated construction tables are completely out of touch with reality.
0: Whether it's improving the process by which cost tables are developed by the Indiana Department of Local Government Finance, adjusting percentages in statute, or providing more top-down guidance to local assessors, we need to address the doubling and sometimes tripling of the values of many of our facilities that we saw this year.
33: Yonaskan told lawmakers that the Department of Local Government Finance is overestimating the construction cost for Indiana's poultry barns.
0: Their cost per square foot for those barns is somewhere between $59 and $89 a square foot. And some of our companies build some of their own barns, so they have their own numbers. And they're saying even a really nice barn completely outfitted looks like $17 a square foot. So something's really off there.
33: She says the massive spikes have created a chaotic patchwork across the state. While some county assessors made corrective adjustments, others still allowed their property tax increases to stand, leaving farmers and ag businesses vulnerable to wildly uneven tax bills. Read the full story at HoosierAgToday.com.
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33: Farmers are projected to spend more money on interest payments this year, even after adjusting for inflation, than at any time on record. That's according to USDA's latest farm income forecast. Greg Allen has more.
2: That forecast comes as farm sector debt is expected to climb to about $605 billion in 2026, a 4.6% increase from last year. After accounting for inflation, debt is still forecast to rise about 1.5%. According to American Farm Bureau economist Faith Parham,
3: USDA actually says that this is the highest interest rate expenses in 2026 dollars that they've ever estimated. So taking on debt is not a bad thing, but we want to make sure it's in a sustainable manner.
2: At the same time, USDA expects inflation-adjusted net farm income to fall 5.5% this year, putting additional pressure on producers already dealing with higher costs of borrowing.
3: The easy button is the Farm Bill. Of course, farmers will always need access to credit, and the Farm Bill contains provisions to make that more accessible and raises the rates which they can get that financing to be more comparable to production expenses since 2020 and COVID-19 and high inflation rates.
2: USDA says farm equity remains relatively strong, but rising debt and record real interest costs could make managing cash flow and financing major purchases more challenging for farmers headed into 2027. I'm Greg Allen.
33: And I'm C.J. Miller, Hoosier Ag Today, Indiana's Farm Network for 20 years.
11: Turning now to funeral arrangements. 84-year-old Mary Louise Healy of North Judson passed away August 31st. Services will be scheduled at a later date. Arrangements have been entrusted to O'Donnell Funeral Home for 84-year-old Mary Louise Healy of North Judson. 71-year-old Gary McKinney of Pulaski passed away September 3rd. Visitation will take place from noon to 2 p.m. Eastern Time today, Saturday, September 12th, at Frayne Mortuary in Winnemac, with memorial services scheduled to begin at 2 p.m. Memorial contributions may be made to Boy Scout Troop No. 229 or Pulaski County 4-H Fair Board. Cremation arrangements have been entrusted to Frayne Mortuary in memory of 71-year-old Gary McKinney of Pulaski. Remember, you can find complete obituary information online at WKVI.com.
12: 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Currently paying a 50-cent positive basis for soybeans delivered through the weekend. Call with questions 574-5661. 13. A lot of red on the screen here, but again, it is USDA report day, so the close could be like this, could be worse than this, could be better, could be spectacular. Who knows at this point? What we do know is that USDA releasing today the supply and demand report. Expectations are some kind of shift in corn yield. The question is, whatever number they print, is it going to be enough for the trade or not enough or whatever? Less likely to see some major changes in beans, but the question here is on demand. There's probably no changes to the balance sheet that are going to be really long-term positive. The market's just shedding risk ahead of the report. I'm Ryan Martin.
13: 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This afternoon, partly sunny with a high near 86. Tonight, partly cloudy with a low around 63. Looking ahead to Sunday, a chance of showers and thunderstorms with mostly sunny skies and a high near 79, while temperatures will be more comfortable in the afternoon. Currently, it's 78 and clear. I'm Bill Banks. 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
4: Week 2 in NCAA football. Looking at today's schedule in the noon slate, Howard travels to Bloomington to take on the 5th-ranked Indiana Hoosiers. Here's head coach Kurt Cignetti.
5: They've got some good athletes. They're really big up front, but look, we're bigger, stronger, faster. We are. That's just a fact of the matter. 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
4: Also in the noon slate, it's Wake Forest taking on the Purdue Boilermakers. At 2 o'clock, it's Stony Brook at Ball State. Then at 3:30, it's Rice traveling to South Bend taking on the 3rd-ranked Notre Dame Fighting Irish for their first home game of the season. Here's running back Nolan James Jr. on Playing at Home.
6: I can't wait. Lambeau is cool, but like, it'll be nice to be in front of 100% home stands. Like, home stadiums just not, can't beat it.
4: Then finally tonight at 7 o'clock, it's Indiana State in Eastern Illinois. Tomorrow, it's week 1 in the NFL and home opener for the Indianapolis Colts as they take on the Baltimore Ravens. Here's defensive tackle DeForest Buckner on how the defense is preparing for Lamar Jackson and Derrick Henry.
5: It's going to be a challenge, you know, the defense. You know, we've got to continue, we've got to, you know, as a rush up front, we got to make sure we're, you know, doing it the best we can't contain to keeping Lamar in the pocket. And then obviously when Derek has the ball, you know, getting bodies on him. You know what I mean? Everybody's pursuing and making sure it's not a solo tackle, but a game tackle.
4: Head coach Shane Steichen says no players are ruled out and says Alec Pierce is looking fresh and looking good. Kickoff from a closed roof Lucas Oil Stadium is tomorrow at 1 o'clock. You can listen to all the coverage on our flagship station of 93.5 and 107.5 The Fan. In the NTT IndyCar Series, the brand new IR28 chassis made its testing debut out at the Indianapolis Motor Speedway during this week. There's 2025 Indy 500 champion Alex Bloh's thoughts on the car.
7: No, it was awesome. Honestly, it was good. We got lots more laps than I expected with the weather, and the car felt good. Like, we actually got quite a lot of speed.
4: A chance to make it into the FIBA Women's World Cup Final as the U.S. takes on Spain later today for the semifinal matchup at 2 o'clock. The winner will take on the winner of France and Germany later this morning at 10:30. For Network Indiana Sports, I'm Landon Coons.
23: I'm Pam Puso. The Iran war and trade tensions, some of the topics touched on by President Trump, who is in Ireland.
8: Trump met with Ireland's president, Catherine Colonna, and the Taoiseach of the Prime Minister, Micheál Martin. The president wading into one of Ireland's most politically sensitive questions, telling the press he would love to see Irish reunification.
9: That's Fox's Alex Hogan in Dublin. When asked about the war with Iran, the president said it will work out fine. Fox's Trey Yingst is on an aircraft carrier.
10: We are on the USS George Washington in the Arabian Sea, the area of operation for CENTCOM right now in the war against Iran. And there has been quite a bit of activity. Last night, we saw nighttime operations of jets taking off.
9: The president predicting the war could end after the midterm elections. 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
19: On Friday and every day, you're listening to Network Indiana. I'm Jarrett Lewis. A common message and one that is still true today. Never forget FBI Indianapolis Special Agent in Charge Timothy O'Malley leading a ceremony Friday morning to honor 9/11 victims and first responders.
20: We don't remember, we don't understand that there are these threats in the world. And for the young folks in our country who maybe weren't alive at that time or very young, I would say that take a close look at the world.
19: O'Malley says the FBI continues working to fight violent crime while agents across the country remain focused on terrorist threats. The Indianapolis International Airport holding its annual ceremony to honor those who died on 9/11 in 2001.
21: 25 years ago today, at 8:46 a.m., the first hijacked aircraft crashed into the North Tower of the World Trade Center in New York City.
19: The airport's assistant manager, Jeff Blackburn, that same morning, three more planes had crashed, one into the World Trade Center South Tower, another into the Pentagon, and one more in a field in Pennsylvania. Indiana is opening new one-stop shop locations across the state. Starting next week, there will be places for storm and flood victims to go in Fayette, Franklin, and Henry counties. Governor Mike Braun made that announcement on Friday. There are one-stop shops already available in Delaware, Madison, Marion, Porter, and Wayne counties. And week two is underway in college football. Purdue is a 3-point underdog to Wake Forest at Ross-Ade Stadium today. Head coach Barry Odom.
22: If you look at the all 12 games and you look at it, you get overwhelmed. You know, just look at it one at a time. You know, after Saturday, there'll be plenty of work that is waiting on us.
19: Purdue took down Indiana State last week to open up the season. Kickoff for their game today is at noon. At the same time, IU faces Howard at home as heavy favorites, 50 points or more. Then at 3:30, Notre Dame will host Rice and South Bend. All three squads are looking to start the 2026 season 2-0. I'm Jarrett Lewis. 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
38: I'm Rusty Nixon, Giant FM News. Marshall County Prosecutor's Office announced that a jury trial against Plymouth resident Aaron Joseph Siebold has concluded with a guilty verdict. Siebold was charged with two counts of dealing methamphetamine as a level 2 felony in 2024 After an investigation led by Detective Sergeant Jonathan Bryant of the Marshall County Police Department. The investigation began in January of 2024 when a confidential informant indicated they could purchase methamphetamine from Siebold. Bryant then utilized the informant to conduct a controlled purchase of meth on January 30th of 2024 and successfully purchased $100 worth of methamphetamine from the defendant, which weighed over 5 grams. Second buy was arranged, this time for over 13 grams of methamphetamine. After a 2-day jury trial conducted in Marshall Superior Court 1, 12-person jury convicted Siebold of dealing methamphetamine as a level 2 felony in an amount over 10 grams and dealing methamphetamine, a level 3 felony, in an amount between 5 and 10 grams. Secondary phase of the trial was conducted before the judge with regard to an enhancement of count 2 due to Siebold having a prior conviction for a dealing offense. He was found guilty of that as well, enhancing count 2 to also be a level 2 felony. Level 2 felonies carry a sentencing range of 10 to 30 years in the Department of Correction. Sentencing is scheduled for October 15th at 10 a.m. in Marshall Superior Court 1. Bill Woodward has filed as an independent candidate for West Township Trustee, submitting his candidacy on June 3rd of 2026. Woodward has lived in West Township for the past 16 years, sharing his campaign announcement with residents and outlining his reasons for seeking that office. Born in Puerto Rico, while his father served in the Air Force, Woodward attended John Glenn High School before moving to California, where he owned his own business. He returned to Indiana in 1993. Professionally, Woodward owned a business in California, spent 19 years working in quality control and as a field representative in the communications tower industry. Woodward is running as an independent candidate for the West Township Trustee position in Marshall County. With measles cases now reported in Indiana, the Marshall County Health Department is encouraging residents to stay informed and take a moment to review their family's immunization records and other recommended prevention measures. Measles is a highly contagious disease that can spread quickly in communities. Understanding the symptoms, knowing your vaccination status, and speaking with your health care provider can help you make informed decisions for yourself and your family. According to the Indiana Department of Health, 9 confirmed measles cases have been reported in 3 Indiana counties, 3 each in Park County, Switzerland County, and Wayne County. No cases have been reported in Marshall County at this time. For more information about measles, symptoms, prevention, and available resources, contact your healthcare provider or visit the Indiana Department of Health website. Mariners Summer of Music Concert Series rolls into its grand finale tonight at River Park Square in downtown Plymouth. Fort Wayne's 9-piece R&B powerhouse, the Sweetwater All-Stars, will take center stage. Food trucks begin serving at 5:30 p.m. The music starts at 7. Sweetwater All-Stars were originally scheduled to appear on Friday, July 17th. But Canadian wildfire smoke, the threat of severe weather, forced the cancellation of that show. After a slight schedule adjustment, the band was rebooked to close out the 10-concert series on this evening. Founded by Sweetwater founder Chuck Surak, the Sweetwater All-Stars, made up of Sweetwater sales engineers, studio personnel, and local session musicians. Concert goers are encouraged to bring a lawn chair and a cooler with their favorite beverages. Settle in for a free night of live music in downtown Plymouth. September 11th concert will serve as the grand finale of the 2026 Mayor's Summer of Music Series. I'm Rusty Nixon, Giant FM News.
0: 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Currently paying a 50-cent positive basis for soybeans delivered through the weekend. Call with questions, 574-566-2113. A lot of red on the screen here, but again, it is USDA report day, so the close could be like this, could be worse than this, could be better, could be spectacular. Who knows at this point? What we do know is that USDA releasing today the supply and demand report. Expectations are Some kind of shift in corn yield. The question is, whatever number they print, is it going to be enough for the trade or not enough or whatever? Less likely to see some major changes in beans, but the question here is on demand. There's probably no changes to the balance sheet that are going to be really long-term a positive. The market's just shedding risk ahead of the report. I'm Ryan.
1: 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This afternoon, partly sunny with a high near 86. Tonight, partly cloudy with a low around 63. Looking ahead to Sunday, a chance of showers and thunderstorms with mostly sunny skies and a high near 79, while temperatures will be more comfortable in the afternoon. Currently, it's 78 and clear. I'm Bill Banks. 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
5: This is a Bloomberg Money Minute. Wall Street rallied today after oil prices eased a little bit lower and inflation in August, though still higher, up 3.4% from a year ago, came in near expectations. Now, all the major averages rose about 1%. The Dow shooting up 509 points, the Nasdaq up 251, the S&P up 65. Among the big gainers today, shares of Hewlett-Packard Enterprises up more than 12%. It closed at an all-time high thanks to continued strong demand for its AI servers. Oil down about 2%. It's still close at $100 a barrel. Diesel fuel hit an all-time high today, $6.08 a gallon, according to AAA. And regular gas, the highest ever for the month of September. Today, it averaged $4.30 a gallon nationwide. And consumer sentiment for September, measured by the University of Michigan, coming in below all estimates, with Americans feeling the weight of higher gas prices and the Trump tariff wars and trade wars on their finances. Tom Busby, Bloomberg Radio.
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5: This is Hoosier Ag. Today's Monday farm market preview. Lower markets for the most part on Friday after the USDA September crop report. Brian Basting from Advanced Trading is here. What might impact market movement this week, Brian?
6: I think the market initially this week will digest any geopolitical developments over the weekend, whether that's Black Sea or Iran or China, whether the case may be. Then we'll turn our attention to actual harvest results. Will these harvest results back up or refute the USDA numbers that came out there on Friday? Critical as we get into further into harvest here to see what the actual results are. We'll also be watching daily export sales announcements. Andy, USDA has announced several soybean sales last week and a sale of corn or two also. We'll see if that trend continues here after the report. Finally, we'll also be looking at the crop condition updates and crop progress here from the USDA.
5: That's Brian Basting, and I'm Andy Eubank. Hoosier Ag Today, 2 decades serving Indiana farmers.
7: I'm Ryan Martin on Hoosier Ag Today with Midday Market and Weather Analysis brought to you by Louis Dreyfus in Claypool. Currently paying a 50-cent positive basis for soybeans delivered through the weekend. Call with questions 574-566-2113. A lot of red on the screen here, but again, it is USDA report day, so the close could be like this, could be worse than this, could be better, could be spectacular. Who knows at this point? What we do know is that USDA releasing today the supply and demand report. Expectations are some kind of shift in corn yield. The question is, whatever number they print, is it going to be enough for the trade or not enough or whatever? Less likely to see some major changes in beans, but the question here is on demand. There's probably no changes to the balance sheet that are going to be really long-term positive. The market's just shedding risk ahead of the report. I'm Ryan Martin.
8: 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This afternoon, partly sunny with a high near 86. Tonight, partly cloudy with a low around 63. Looking ahead to Sunday, a chance of showers and thunderstorms with mostly sunny skies and a high near 79, while temperatures will be more comfortable in the afternoon. Currently, it's 78 and clear. I'm Bill Banks. 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
12: 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Couple of rivalry games this week on Max 98.3. Tonight it is Bremen and Lavelle. Matt Thacker, head coach of the Lancers, is in his first matchup against the Lions and one of the big rivalries in the area. He says it's real simple how his team's going to approach it.
13: It's like any other rivalry game. You know, I told our kids, you can't get too high, you can't get too low. You got to keep your eyes straight ahead. You know, the bottom line is the scoreboard. It's not the internet. You know, it's not what people say. It's not what you hear or think people say. It has nothing to do with that. If you truly want to be bought in and committed to trying to win on Friday night and winning a rivalry game, you have to keep everything in between the ears and make it a one play at a time effort.
12: On WTCA, another rivalry game, Plymouth against Northwood. Brent Corbett, first year head coach, is happy with what he's seen so far, but wants his team to keep driving.
14: Very proud of our effort, but again, we told our team, don't be satisfied. 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So be happy with the progress, but don't be satisfied with where we're at.
12: 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And at Bremen, it's Bremen and LaVille on Max 98.3. 6:30 pregame start, 7 o'clock kickoff. 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
10: ABC News, I'm Mike Dubusky. President Trump drawing rebuke during his trip to Ireland today after saying he'd like to see the reunification of Ireland. A spokesperson for British Prime Minister Andy Burnham says the UK will stick to the Good Friday Agreement 100%. ABC's Marcus Moore says the visit is also drawing pushback for other reasons.
15: Thousands are expected to protest the visit, upset over the situation in Gaza and Trump's war with Iran.
16: The majority of the people of Ireland don't want them here.
15: Others say the relationship with Washington is too important to risk.
17: I think it's important that the bond with our good friends, the United States, stays strong.
10: In Saudi Arabia, a crucial oil pipeline is shut down after what the Saudi government says was a series of rocket attacks originating from Iraq. No one has claimed responsibility for the attacks. It comes as gas prices in the U.S. steadily rise. Diesel fuel on average is now $6 a gallon, more stations in California charging over $8 for diesel. This is ABC News. A grisly scene in California leaves two people dead. ABC's Dustin Dorsey has the details.
18: The first

0: yesterday after fans learned a jury decided to acquit rapper Lil Durk in the case of an ambush shooting 4 years ago. Durk remains in custody, though, facing a second federal trial for racketeering and firearms charges. That's scheduled for next month. I'm Mike Dubusky, ABC News.
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4: On Friday and every day, you're listening to Network Indiana. I'm Jarrett Lewis. A common message and one that is still true today. Never forget FBI Indianapolis Special Agent in Charge Timothy O'Malley leading a ceremony Friday morning to honor 9/11 victims and first responders.
5: We don't remember, we don't understand that there are these threats in the world. And for the young folks in our country who maybe weren't alive at that time or very young, I would say that take a close look at the world.
4: O'Malley says the FBI continues working to fight violent crime while agents across the country remain focused on terrorist threats. The Indianapolis International Airport holding its annual ceremony to honor those who died on 9/11 in 2001.
6: 25 years ago today, at 8:46 a.m., the first hijacked aircraft crashed into the North Tower of the World Trade Center in New York City.
4: The airport's assistant manager, Jeff Blackburn, that same morning, three more planes had crashed, one into the World Trade Center's South Tower, another into the Pentagon, and one more in a field in Pennsylvania. Indiana is opening new one-stop shop locations across the state. Starting next week, there will be places for storm and flood victims to go in Fayette, Franklin, and Henry counties. Governor Mike Braun made that announcement on Friday. There are one-stop shops already available in Delaware, Madison, Marion, Porter, and Wayne counties. And week two is underway in college football. Purdue is a 3-point underdog to Wake Forest at Ross-Ade Stadium today. Head coach Barry Odom.
7: If you look at the all 12 games and you look at it, you get overwhelmed. You know, just look at it one at a time. You know, after Saturday, there'll be plenty of work that is waiting on us.
4: Purdue took down Indiana State last week to open up the season. Kickoff for their game today is at noon. At the same time, IU faces Howard at home as heavy favorites, 50 points or more. Then at 3:30, Notre Dame will host Rice in South Bend. All three squads are looking to start the 2026 season 2-0. I'm Jarrett Lewis. 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
16: The Knox Community School Board will hold a meeting Monday, September 14th.
17: I'm Becca Shepherd for Stark County Family Dentistry from the WKVI Information Center.
16: The meeting is scheduled to be held at 6 p.m. Central Time and will take place at Knox Community School Corporation's administrative office. Following the adoption of the agenda and approval of minutes from the August 17th meeting, the board will hold a champion moment featuring the dedication of the Lil Redskin Booster Pavilion to Mrs. Mita Sullivan. The maintenance director will provide an update followed by reports from the building principals and an opportunity for public comments on agenda items. The board will consider a personnel report that includes two transfers, one resignation, five new hires, and one retirement. The board will receive the

0: manager's report and vendor usage report before considering claims. The superintendent will also provide an update on the middle school computer project. The board will consider two donations, one from the Hamlet Fire Department for the FFA ECA account and a donation from DCS to be used towards delinquent lunch fees. The board will also consider standard operating procedures for the Knox Community School Corporation Police Department. There will be a public hearing held on the corporation's proposed 2027 budgets for all funds, capital projects fund plan, and bus replacement fund plan. The board will consider a memorandum of understanding with Indiana University and the hiring of a design criteria developer from L4M Architecture for the Automotive Center at Knox Community School Corporation. There will also be a section of the meeting set aside for public comment on items that are not on the agenda, followed by comments or questions from administrators and the board, and the adjournment of the meeting. This meeting is open to the public. An announcement from the Pulaski County Public Library Foundation shares that the Pulaski County affiliate of the Dolly Parton Imagination Library is marking a major milestone. 500 children have now graduated from the program after receiving free books every month from birth through age 5. Since launching in 2018, the local Imagination Library affiliate has mailed free books directly to Pulaski County children's homes at no cost to families. The program currently serves nearly 325 local children each month, with every resident child under 5 in the county eligible to enroll. Mackenzie Ledley of the Pulaski County Public Library Foundation, which sponsors the local affiliate, stated that the very first participants of the program are in middle school now and that they still hear from families about how much they enjoyed the program. Research has long shown that early consistent access to books is one of the strongest predictors of later reading success, and the Imagination Library was designed with that goal in mind, ensuring that cost is never a barrier to a child having books of their own at home. If you know of a child younger than 5, encourage them to enroll in this valuable program at imaginationlibrary.com. The Knox City Council approved the first reading of an ordinance that would amend garbage collection rates in the city. During a special meeting that took place September 8th, officials said that the ordinance is needed to reflect a rate increase associated with a previously accepted renewal. The planned increase will be spread over 3 years. The ordinance would amend portions of the existing Knox Municipal Code concerning user fees, collection policies, and limitations for garbage removal services. A motion and second were made during the meeting to approve the ordinance on first reading and was approved unanimously. A public hearing on the 2027 budget was also conducted at the meeting, but given that no community members were in attendance, the public hearing was closed without public comment. The Eastern Pulaski Community School Corporation's Board of School Trustees will be holding a regular meeting this upcoming Monday, September 14th. Following a spotlight on education, approval of the agenda, and public comment, the board will consider consent agenda items including minutes, financial items, and personnel items. The meeting is scheduled to begin at 5:30 p.m. Eastern Time and will be held at the Meeting Conference Center at Winnemac Community High School. The board will consider permission to advertise the 2027 budget, a resolution to authorize reductions, and a resolution to transfer money from the Education Fund to the Operations Fund. The board will also consider a memorandum of understanding with Cardinal Services, teacher evaluations, and donations. Principal and superintendent reports will follow along with board comments. After any other business that comes before the board, the meeting will be adjourned. The public is invited to attend this meeting.
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10: ABC News, I'm Mike Dabusky. More violence in the Middle East sparks fears about higher gas prices. Saudi Arabia shutting down a key oil pipeline amid what they say was an escalating series of drone attacks originating from Iraq. That pipeline was one of the workarounds for oil transport amid the effective closure of the Strait of Hormuz. President Trump, during a visit to Ireland today, says he thinks the war with Iran will likely last through the midterm elections.
11: They were 2 weeks away from having a nuclear weapon. If they had it, they would have blown up Israel, they would have blown up the Middle East, and they would have hit some of Europe's, in my opinion, Europe's cities.
10: No one has claimed responsibility so far for that attack on the Saudi pipeline. The president also drawing criticism in Ireland for his comments about reunification earlier today, saying he would love to see it happen. British Prime Minister Andy Burnham says any renegotiations around the future of Northern Ireland remain off the table. This is ABC News. The Centers for Disease Control has declared that cyclosporiasis outbreak over. After thousands were sickened across the country, several hundred were hospitalized, and two people died. The outbreak was linked to contaminated lettuce from Taylor Farms. It was believed to be the nation's largest ever tied to the parasite known as cyclospora. A severe drought in the western part of the country is having a big impact on the nation's beer industry.
12: The severe drought out west is hurting the brewing industry when it comes to the growing of raw materials used in beer production.
13: That pint of beer that you have in front of you, you're really looking at liquid agriculture.
12: Assistant professor of fermentation science at Colorado State University, Charlie Hoxmeyer.
13: Extreme drought, rising temperatures don't just reduce crop yields, they affect the grain chemistry.
12: And that affects the beer you drink.
13: This is
10: Stephen Kaufman, ABC News there. I'm Mike Dabusky, ABC News.
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4: On Friday and every day, you're listening to Network Indiana. I'm Jarrett Lewis. A common message, and one that is still true today. Never forget FBI Indianapolis Special Agent in Charge Timothy O'Malley leading a ceremony Friday morning to honor 9/11 victims and first responders.
17: We don't remember, we don't understand that there are these threats in the world. And for the young folks in our country who maybe weren't alive at that time or very young, I would say that take a close look at the world.
4: O'Malley says the FBI continues working to fight violent crime while agents across the country remain focused on terrorist threats. The Indianapolis International Airport holding its annual ceremony to honor those who died on 9/11 in 2001.
18: 25 years ago today, at 8:46 a.m., the first hijacked aircraft crashed into the North Tower of the World Trade Center in New York City.
4: The airport's assistant manager, Jeff Blackburn, that same morning, three more planes had crashed, one into the World Trade Center South Tower, another into the Pentagon, and one more in a field in Pennsylvania. Indiana is opening new one-stop shop locations across the state. Starting next week, there will be places for storm and flood victims to go in Fayette, Franklin, and Henry counties. Governor Mike Braun made that announcement on Friday. There are one-stop shops already available in Delaware, Madison, Marion, Porter, and Wayne counties. And week two is underway in college football. Purdue is a three-point underdog to Wake Forest at Ross-Ade Stadium today. Head coach Barry Odom.
19: If you look at all 12 games and you look at it, you get overwhelmed. You know, just look at it one at a time. You know, after Saturday, there'll be plenty of work that is waiting on us.
4: Purdue took down Indiana State last week to open up the season. Kickoff for their game today is at noon. At the same time, IU faces Howard at home as heavy favorites, 50 points or more. Then at 3:30, Notre Dame will host Rice in South Bend. All three squads are looking to start the 2026 season 2-0. I'm Jarrett Lewis. 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
28: 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Call with questions 574-566-2113. A lot of red on the screen here, but again, it is USDA report day, so the close could be like this, could be worse than this, could be better, could be spectacular. Who knows at this point? What we do know is that USDA releasing today the supply and demand report. Expectations are some kind of shift in corn yield. The question is, whatever number they print, is it going to be enough for the trade or not enough or whatever? Less likely to see some major changes in beans, but the question here is on demand. There's probably no changes to the balance sheet that are going to be really long-term positive. The market's just shedding risk ahead of the report. I'm Ryan.
29: 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This afternoon, partly sunny with a high near 86. Tonight, partly cloudy with a low around 63. Looking ahead to Sunday, a chance of showers and thunderstorms with mostly sunny skies and a high near 79, while temperatures will be more comfortable in the afternoon. Currently, it's 78 and clear. I'm Bill Banks. 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
5: This is a Bloomberg Money Minute. Wall Street rallied today after oil prices eased a little bit lower and inflation in August, though still higher, up 3.4% from a year ago, came in near expectations. Now, all the major averages rose about 1%. The Dow shooting up 509 points, the Nasdaq up 251, the S&P up 65. Among the big gainers today, shares of Hewlett-Packard Enterprises, up more than 12%. It closed at an all-time high thanks to continued strong demand for its AI servers. Oil down about 2%. It's still close at $100 a barrel. Diesel fuel hit an all-time high today, $6.08 a gallon, according to AAA. And regular gas, the highest ever for the month of September. Today, it averaged $4.30 a gallon nationwide. And consumer sentiment for September, measured by the University of Michigan, coming in below all estimates, with Americans feeling the weight of higher gas prices and the Trump tariff wars and trade wars on their finances. Tom Busby, Bloomberg Radio.
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8: This is Kurt Lancaster from the Texas Farm Bureau Radio Network. 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
30: Farmers are running out of patience and time regarding the Farm Bill. I'm CJ Miller, and this is Hoosier Ag Today News. With the Farm Bill stalled in the Senate, corn growers are heading back to Capitol Hill for what could be a critical push to get a new five-year Farm Bill across the finish line.
31: As a farmer, we can't take another year of this from a financial standpoint.
30: That's Matt Frostick, a Michigan farmer and first vice president of the National Corn Growers Association. As lawmakers return this week from recess, he and other ag leaders will be meeting with senators, pressing for action, and warning that another delay for a new farm bill could reach far beyond the farm gate.
31: It's not just agriculture, it's food safety, it's national defense. It encompasses a lot of things, and this is just the first start to bringing an ag economy back into a robust position.
30: Read more at HoosierAgToday.com. I'm CJ Miller, Hoosier Ag Today, Indiana's farm network for 20 years.
0: Turning now to funeral arrangements. 84-year-old Mary Louise Healy of North Judson passed away August 31st. Services will be scheduled at a later date. Arrangements have been entrusted to O'Donnell Funeral Home for 84-year-old Mary Louise Healy of North Judson. 71-year-old Gary McKinney of Pulaski passed away September 3rd. Visitation will take place from noon to 2 p.m. Eastern Time today, Saturday, September 12th, at Frayne Mortuary in Winnemac, with memorial services scheduled to begin at 2 p.m. Memorial contributions may be made to Boy Scout Troop No. 229 or Pulaski County 4-H Fair Board. Cremation arrangements have been entrusted to Frayne Mortuary in memory of 71-year-old Gary McKinney of Pulaski. Remember, you can find complete obituary information online at WKVI.com.
28: 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Currently paying a 50-cent positive basis for soybeans delivered through the weekend. Call with questions 574-566-21. 13. A lot of red on the screen here, but again, it is USDA report day, so the close could be like this, could be worse than this, could be better, could be spectacular. Who knows at this point? What we do know is that USDA releasing today the supply and demand report. Expectations are some kind of shift in corn yield. The question is, whatever number they print, is it going to be enough for the trade or not enough or whatever? Less likely to see some major changes in beans, but the question here is on demand. There's probably no changes to the balance sheet that are going to be really long-term positive. The market's just shedding risk ahead of the report. I'm Ryan Martin.
29: 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This afternoon, partly sunny with a high near 86. Tonight, partly cloudy with a low around 63. Looking ahead to Sunday, a chance of showers and thunderstorms with mostly sunny skies and a high near 79, while temperatures will be more comfortable in the afternoon. Currently, it's 78 and clear. I'm Bill Banks. 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
10: Week 2 in NCAA football. Looking at today's schedule, in the noon slate, Howard travels to Bloomington to take on the 5th-ranked Indiana Hoosiers. Here's head coach Kurt Cignetti.
13: They've got some good athletes. They're really big up front, but look, we're bigger, stronger, faster. We are. That's just the fact of the matter. But they're going to play hard from the beginning to the end.
10: Also in the noon slate, it's Wake Forest taking on the Purdue Boilermakers. At 2 o'clock, it's Stony Brook at Ball State. Then at 3:30, it's Rice traveling to South Bend, taking on the 3rd-ranked Notre Dame Fighting Irish for their first home game of the season. Here's running back Nolan James Jr. on Playing at Home.
14: I can't wait. Lambeau is cool, but like, it'll be nice to be in front of 100% home stands. Like, home stadiums, just not, can't beat it.
10: Then finally tonight at 7 o'clock, it's Indiana State in Eastern Illinois. Tomorrow, it's week 1 in the NFL and home opener for the Indianapolis Colts as they take on the Baltimore Ravens. Here's defensive tackle DeForest Buckner on how the defense is preparing for Lamar Jackson and Derrick Henry.
13: It's going to be a challenge, you know, the defense. You know, we've got to continue, as a rush up front, we got to make sure we're, you know, doing it the best that we
15: we can contain to keep him, Lamar in the pocket. And then obviously when Derek has the ball, you know, getting bodies on him. You know what I mean? Everybody's pursuing and making sure it's not a solo tackle, but a game tackle.
10: Head coach Shane Steichen says no players were ruled out and says Alec Pierce is looking fresh and looking good. Kickoff from a closed roof Lucas Oil Stadium is tomorrow at 1 o'clock. 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In the NTT IndyCar Series, the brand new IR28 chassis made its testing debut out at the Indianapolis Motor Speedway during this week. Here's 2025 Indy 500 champion Alex Bloh's thoughts on the car.
16: No, it was awesome. Honestly, it was good. We got lots more laps than I expected with the weather, and the car felt good. Like, we actually got quite a lot of speed.
10: A chance to make it into the FIBA Women's World Cup Final as the U.S. takes on Spain later today for the semifinal matchup at 2 o'clock. The winner will take on the winner of France and Germany later this morning at 10:30. For Network Indiana Sports, I'm Landon Coons.
17: Stevens, President Trump in Ireland for talks about trade and economic concerns.
18: I'm pleased to say that Ireland is now the sixth largest source of foreign direct investment in the United States, with nearly $392 billion invested in 2025.
17: The president also catching some of the Irish Open golf tournament being held at a course that he owns. Meantime, leaders from China, Russia, and Iran authors meeting in India this weekend.
19: This is a summit of the so-called BRICS countries, a group of 11 nations, some of which are historically or currently adversarial to the United States. The host is India, whose leader hopes to stabilize relations with China. Big issues on the agenda include Iran's conflict with the U.S. and the effective closure of the Strait of Hormuz.
17: Fox's Jonathan Savage. 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
22: On Friday and every day, you're listening to Network Indiana. I'm Jarrett Lewis. A common message, and one that is still true today. Never forget, FBI Indianapolis Special Agent in Charge Timothy O'Malley leading a ceremony Friday morning to honor 9/11 victims and first responders.
23: We don't remember, we don't understand that there are these threats in the world. And for the young folks in our country who maybe weren't alive at that time or very young, I would say that take a close look at the world.
22: O'Malley says the FBI continues working to fight violent crime while agents across the country remain focused on terrorist threats. The Indianapolis International Airport holding its annual ceremony to honor those who died on 9/11 in 2001.
24: 25 years ago today, at 8:46 a.m., the first hijacked aircraft crashed into the North Tower of the World Trade Center in New York City.
22: The airport's assistant manager, Jeff Blackburn. That same morning, three more planes had crashed, one into the World Trade Center South Tower, another into the Pentagon, and one more in a field in Pennsylvania. Indiana is opening new one-stop shop locations across the state. Starting next week, there will be places for storm and flood victims to go in Fayette, Franklin, and Henry counties. Governor Mike Braun made that announcement on Friday. There are one-stop shops already available in Delaware, Madison, Marion, Porter, and Wayne counties. And week two is underway in college football. Purdue is a 3-point underdog to Wake Forest at Ross-Ade Stadium today. Head coach Barry Odom.
25: If you look at all 12 games and you look at it, you get overwhelmed. You know, just look at it one at a time. You know, after Saturday, there'll be plenty of work that is waiting on us.
22: Purdue took down Indiana State last week to open up the season. Kickoff for their game today is at noon. At the same time, IU faces Howard at home as heavy favorites, 50 points or more. Then at 3:30, Notre Dame will host Rice and South Bend. All three squads are looking to start the 2026 season 2-0. I'm Jarrett Lewis. 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
28: 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A lot of red on the screen here, but again, it is USDA report day, so the close could be like this, could be worse than this, could be better, could be spectacular. Who knows at this point? What we do know is that USDA releasing today the supply and demand report. Expectations are some kind of shift in corn yield. The question is, whatever number they print, is it going to be enough for the trade or not enough or whatever? Less likely to see some major changes in beans, but the question here is on demand. There's probably no changes to the balance sheet that are going to be really long-term positive. The market's just shedding risk ahead of the report. I'm Ryan.
29: 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This afternoon, partly sunny with a high near 86. Tonight, partly cloudy with a low around 63. Looking ahead to Sunday, a chance of showers and thunderstorms with mostly sunny skies and a high near 79, while temperatures will be more comfortable in the afternoon. Currently, it's 78 and clear. I'm Bill Banks. 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
26: This is a Bloomberg Money Minute. Wall Street rallied today after oil prices eased a little bit lower and inflation in August, though still higher, up 3.4% from a year ago, came in near expectations. Now, all the major averages rose about 1%. The Dow shooting up 509 points, the Nasdaq up 251, the S&P up 65. Among the big gainers today, shares of Hewlett-Packard Enterprises, up more than 12%. It closed at an all-time high thanks to continued strong demand for its AI servers. Oil down about 2%. It's still close at $100 a barrel. Diesel fuel hit an all-time high today, $6.08 a gallon, according to AAA. And regular gas, the highest ever for the month of September. Today, it averaged $4.30 a gallon nationwide. And consumer sentiment for September, measured by the University of Michigan, coming in below all estimates, with Americans feeling the weight of higher gas prices and the Trump tariff wars and trade wars on their finances. Tom Busby, Bloomberg Radio.
27: It's Thursday night, and you're grabbing drinks with some friends. 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
16: Farmers are running out of patience and time regarding the Farm Bill. I'm C.J. Miller, and this is Hoosier Ag Today News. With the Farm Bill stalled in the Senate, corn growers are heading back to Capitol Hill for what could be a critical push to get a new five-year Farm Bill across the finish line.
17: As a farmer, we can't take another year of this from a financial standpoint.
16: That's Matt Frostick, a Michigan farmer and first vice president of the National Corn Growers Association. 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
17: It's not just agriculture, it's food safety, it's national defense. 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
16: 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I'm C.J. Miller, Hoosier Ag Today, Indiana's farm network for 20 years.
28: 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Currently paying a 50-cent positive basis for soybeans delivered through the weekend. Call with questions, 574-566-2113. A lot of red on the screen here, but again, it is USDA report day, so the close could be like this, could be worse than this, could be better, could be spectacular. Who knows at this point? What we do know is that USDA releasing today the supply and demand report. Expectations are some kind of shift in corn yield. The question is, whatever number they print, is it going to be enough for the trade or not enough or whatever? Less likely to see some major changes in beans, but the question here is on demand. There's probably no changes to the balance sheet that are going to be really long-term positive. The market's just shedding risk ahead of the report. I'm Ryan Martin.
29: 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This afternoon, partly sunny with a high near 86. Tonight, partly cloudy with a low around 63. Looking ahead to Sunday, a chance of showers and thunderstorms with mostly sunny skies and a high near 79, while temperatures will be more comfortable in the afternoon. Currently, it's 78 and clear. I'm Bill Banks. 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
1: 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Couple of rivalry games this week on Max 98.3. Tonight it is Bremen and Lavelle. Matt Thacker, head coach of the Lancers, is in his first matchup against the Lions and one of the big rivalries in the area. He says it's real simple how his team's going to approach it.
5: It's like any other rivalry game. You know, if you... I told our kids, you can't get too high, you can't get too low. You got to keep your eyes straight ahead. You know, the bottom line is the scoreboard. It's not the internet. You know, it's not what people say. It's not what you hear or think people say. It has nothing to do with that. If you truly want to be bought in and committed to trying to win on Friday night and winning a rivalry game, you have to keep everything in between the ears and make it, a one-play-at-a-time effort.
1: On WTCA, another rivalry game, Plymouth against Northwood. Brent Corbett, first-year head coach, is happy with what he's seen so far, but wants his team to keep driving.
7: Very proud of our effort, but again, you know, we told our team, don't be satisfied. We're trying to set a standard here of we want to win, so be happy with the progress, but don't be satisfied with where we're at.
1: 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I'm Rusty Nixon, Giant FM Sports.
18: ABC News, I'm Mike Dubusky. More violence in the Middle East sparks fears about higher gas prices. Saudi Arabia shutting down a key oil pipeline amid what they say was an escalating series of drone attacks originating from Iraq. That pipeline was one of the workarounds for oil transport amid the effective closure of the Strait of Hormuz. President Trump, during a visit to Ireland today, says he thinks the war with Iran will likely last through the midterm elections.
19: They were 2 weeks away from having a nuclear weapon. If they had it, they would have blown up Israel, they would have blown up the Middle East, and they would have hit some of Europe's, in my opinion, Europe's cities.
18: No one has claimed responsibility so far for that attack on the Saudi pipeline. The president also drawing criticism in Ireland for his comments about reunification earlier today, saying he would love to see it happen. British Prime Minister Andy Burnham says any renegotiations around the future of Northern Ireland remain off the table. This is ABC News. The Centers for Disease Control has declared that cyclosporiasis outbreak over. After thousands were sickened across the country, several hundred were hospitalized and two people died. The outbreak was linked to contaminated lettuce from Taylor Farms. It was believed to be the nation's largest ever tied to the parasite known as cyclospora. A severe drought in the western part of the country is having a big impact on the nation's beer industry.
20: The severe drought out west is hurting the brewing industry when it comes to the growing of raw materials used in beer production.
21: That pint of beer that you have in front of you, you're really looking at liquid agriculture.
20: Assistant professor of fermentation science at Colorado State University, Charlie Hoxmeyer.
21: Extreme drought, rising temperatures don't just reduce crop yields, they affect the grain chemistry.
20: And that affects the beer you drink.
21: This is
18: Stephen Kaufman, ABC News there. I'm Mike Dubusky, ABC News.
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9: On Friday and every day, you're listening to Network Indiana. I'm Jarrett Lewis. A common message and one that is still true today. Never forget, FBI Indianapolis Special Agent in Charge Timothy O'Malley leading a ceremony Friday morning to honor 9/11 victims and first responders.
11: We don't remember, we don't understand that there are these threats in the world. And for the young folks in our country who maybe weren't alive at that time or very young, I would say that take a close look at the world.
9: O'Malley says the FBI continues working to fight violent crime while agents across the country remain focused on terrorist threats. The Indianapolis International Airport holding its annual ceremony to honor those who died on 9/11 in 2001.
22: 25 years ago today, at 8:46 a.m., the first hijacked aircraft crashed into the North Tower of the World Trade Center in New York City.
9: The airport's assistant manager, Jeff Blackburn, that same morning, three more planes had crashed, one into the World Trade Center's South Tower, another into the Pentagon, and one more in a field in Pennsylvania. Indiana is opening new one-stop shop locations across the state. Starting next week, there will be places for storm and flood victims to go in Fayette, Franklin, and Henry counties. Governor Mike Braun made that announcement on Friday. There are one-stop shops already available in Delaware, Madison, Marion, Porter, and Wayne counties. And week two is underway in college football. Purdue is a 3-point underdog to Wake Forest at Ross-Ade Stadium today. Head coach Barry Odom.
23: If you look at all 12 games and you look at it, you get overwhelmed. You know, just look at it one at a time. You know, after Saturday, there'll be plenty of work that is waiting on us.
9: Purdue took down Indiana State last week to open up the season. Kickoff for their game today is at noon. At the same time, IU faces Howard at home as heavy favorites, 50 points or more. Then at 3:30, Notre Dame will host Rice and South Bend. All three squads are looking to start the 2026 season 2-0. I'm Jarrett Lewis. 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
28: 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Call with questions 574-5661. 13. A lot of red on the screen here, but again, it is USDA report day, so the close could be like this, could be worse than this, could be better, could be spectacular. Who knows at this point? What we do know is that USDA releasing today the supply and demand report. Expectations are some kind of shift in corn yield. The question is, whatever number they print, is it going to be enough for the trade or not enough or whatever? Less likely to see some major changes in beans, but the question here is on demand. There's probably no changes to the balance sheet that are going to be really long-term positive. The market's just shedding risk ahead of the report. I'm Ryan.
0: 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This afternoon, partly sunny with a high near 86. Tonight, partly cloudy with a low around 63. Looking ahead to Sunday, a chance of showers and thunderstorms with mostly sunny skies and a high near 79, while temperatures will be more comfortable in the afternoon. Currently, it's 78 and clear. I'm Bill Banks. 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
4: This is a Bloomberg Money Minute. Wall Street rallied today after oil prices eased a little bit lower and inflation in August, though still higher, up 3.4% from a year ago, came in near expectations. Now, all the major averages rose about 1%. The Dow shooting up 509 points, the NASDAQ up 251, the S&P up 65. Among the big gainers today, shares of Hewlett-Packard Enterprises, up more than 12%. It closed at an all-time high thanks to continued strong demand for its AI servers. Oil down about 2%. It's still close at $100 a barrel. Diesel fuel hit an all-time high today, $6.08 a gallon, according to AAA. And regular gas, the highest ever for the month of September. Today, it averaged $4.30 a gallon nationwide. And consumer sentiment for September, measured by the University of Michigan, coming in below all estimates, with Americans feeling the weight of higher gas prices and the Trump tariff wars and trade wars on their finances. Tom Busby, Bloomberg Radio.
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2: When you were a little kid and you thought about what you wanted to be, teaching was at the top of your list. But things changed. And as you got older, teaching didn't seem like the best option anymore. So you're thinking you'll be something else. But what would your 12-year-old self say? Now you want to be a doctor. You don't think teachers save lives? 25 at a time. An actress? Try playing a different role every time the bell rings. How about a scientist? Ever heard of physics? Chemistry? Who do you think teaches that? Teachers today are breaking down obstacles, finding innovative ways to instill old lessons, and taking learning far beyond the four walls of the classroom. It's time to recognize that great things

0: point.
1: That's Matt Frostick, a Michigan farmer and first vice president of the National Corn Growers Association. As lawmakers return this week from recess, he and other ag leaders will be meeting with senators, pressing for action, and warning that another delay for a new farm bill could reach far beyond the farm gate.
0: It's not just agriculture, it's food safety, it's national defense. It encompasses a lot of things, and this is just the first start to bringing an ag economy back into a robust position.
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2: Turning now to funeral arrangements. 84-year-old Mary Louise Healy of North Judson passed away August 31st. Services will be scheduled at a later date. Arrangements have been entrusted to O'Donnell Funeral Home for 84-year-old Mary Louise Healy of North Judson. 71-year-old Gary McKinney of Pulaski passed away September 3rd. Visitation will take place from noon to 2 p.m. Eastern Time today, Saturday, September 12th, at Frayne Mortuary in Winnemac, with memorial services scheduled to begin at 2 p.m. Memorial contributions may be made to Boy Scout Troop Number 229 or Pulaski County 4-H Fair Board. Cremation arrangements have been entrusted to Frayne Mortuary in memory of 71-year-old Gary McKinney of Pulaski. Remember, you can find complete obituary information online at WKVI.com.
3: 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Call with questions 574-56621. 13. A lot of red on the screen here, but again, it is USDA report day, so the close could be like this, could be worse than this, could be better, could be spectacular. Who knows at this point? What we do know is that USDA releasing today the supply and demand report. Expectations are some kind of shift in corn yield. The question is, whatever number they print, is it going to be enough for the trade or not enough or whatever? Less likely to see some major changes in beans, but the question here is on demand. There's probably no changes to the balance sheet that are going to be really long-term positive. The market's just shedding risk ahead of the report. I'm Ryan Martin.
4: 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This afternoon, partly sunny with a high near 86. Tonight, partly cloudy with a low around 63. Looking ahead to Sunday, a chance of showers and thunderstorms with mostly sunny skies and a high near 79, while temperatures will be more comfortable in the afternoon. Currently, it's 78 and clear. I'm Bill Banks. 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
8: Congratulations to our Tyler Roth WKVI Athlete of the Week, Winnemac's own Jaben Hines. He set the career assist record for the Warriors on the soccer field with a 6-2 win over Peru this past week. He is up to 35 career assists and counting, as he will continue to extend his career mark this season. We'll have a chance to catch up with Mr. Hines this coming weekend on the Saturday Sports Line, the longest-running high school sports show in Indiana, thanks to our very own Harold Welter. 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
9: AP News for Friday, September 11th. I'm Ben Thomas. As the nation marked the 25th anniversary of the 9/11 attacks, President Trump spoke at the Pentagon.
10: In those harrowing days after the attacks, we saw the authentic spirit of our nation.
9: In saying,
10: we will never, ever forget.
9: He drew parallels with the

0: Iran war.
1: That's why we fight today.
0: But Faye Abouel-Ghassem reports a new front is opening in that war.
2: The Iranian-backed Houthi rebels are now inching closer to controlling the entire Bab al-Mandeb Strait, a key waterway at the entrance of the Red Sea. The Houthis now control the strategic port city of Mocha on the western coast, and they also control the island of Mayun, a tiny barren volcanic island right at the entrance of the strait.
0: Saudi Arabia has shut down its east-west pipeline after it was attacked by drones. It's played an important role in the kingdom's ability to export oil amid the disruption in the Strait of Hormuz. Meanwhile, Jennifer King reports.
3: Anthropic says it has blocked the accounts of Claude users in a Houthi-controlled area of northern Yemen who tried to use AI code to develop advanced missile guidance systems. The account users apparently tried to test a guided rocket and returned to the chatbot to find out why it had failed. The Houthis have already used Iranian-made missiles and unmanned submarines. The report suggests the rebels are trying to develop more sophisticated weapons as they fight to seize territory, damage Saudi oil facilities, and attack shipping. AI is transforming warfare around the world, adding to concerns about its rapid development. I'm Jennifer King.
0: Inflation accelerated last month amid spiking gas prices. The Labor Department's Consumer Price Index up 3.4% from August a year ago. Heading into the weekend, AAA had the average for a gallon of regular approaching $4.30, while diesel prices soared to a record at more than $6 per gallon. Stocks finished a down week with gains. This is AP News. Julie Walker on the New York City firehouse, first to respond on 9/11.
4: Ten House has become a symbol for so many. Tourists stop and take pictures. Firefighters visit from near and far. A giant mural remembers the 343 members of the FDNY lost on 9/11. And through it all, firefighter Sal Organo remains.
5: People are still coming. 25 years. 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
4: Six members of Engine 10 Ladder 10 died on 9/11. At 65, Organo is still on duty, the last of the firefighters assigned there in 2001 who still works there.
5: Wish my friends were still here, standing next to me telling the story. Some days not easy.
4: At Ground Zero, I'm Julie Walker.
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10: This is Ty Higgins from the Ohio AgNet. Hoosier Ag Today's founder Gary Truitt recently was honored with the Farm Broadcaster of the Year Award from our National Association of Farm Broadcasting. 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Congratulations, Gary.
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14: ABC News, I'm Mike Dabusky. President Trump says the war with Iran could last through the midterm elections, with the Strait of Hormuz remaining effectively closed amid the fighting. ABC Chief International Correspondent James Longman says this week oil transport through the region got even more complicated.
15: Saudi Arabia forced to shut down a major oil pipeline after multiple strikes. Satellite imagery shows the damage from drone strikes the Saudis claim were launched from Iraq. A U.S. official says the Saudi Crown Prince Mohammed bin Salman is pressing President Trump to launch strikes on Iranian-backed Houthis in Yemen, who are now on the march, taking control of Yemen's entire Red Sea coast.
14: President Trump is in Ireland today to meet with leaders and to take in a golf tournament. Earlier today, he said he'd love to see Ireland reunify and that it's going to happen, which has drawn swift criticism from local leaders and from protesters in that country. This is ABC News. A new wrinkle in the Lindsey Clancy murder case, which ended in a mistrial a little over a week ago. ABC Chief Investigative Correspondent Aaron Katursky says it goes back to that one holdout juror.
16: We've had a look at some court documents that show the man who we're not naming was accused in 2021 by his wife at the time of being abusive. Now, his divorce lawyer pushed back, describing him to us as a stand-up guy. Other documents more recently show that at the time the man was chosen for the jury, he was facing potential eviction. Massachusetts requires jurors to disclose whether they've been sued, arrested, charged, or served with a court order, raising a question of how the juror filled out his form and whether he was qualified to serve.
14: And authorities in France are investigating after a train derailment yesterday, which left more than 40 people injured in Normandy. Police now say a piece of rail was found on the track, and they're working right now to determine whether it was placed there accidentally or maliciously. I'm Mike Dabusky, ABC News.
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19: 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I'm Jarrett Lewis. A common message, and one that is still true today. Never forget, FBI Indianapolis Special Agent in Charge Timothy O'Malley leading a ceremony Friday morning to honor 9/11 victims and first responders.
20: We don't remember, we don't understand that there are these threats in the world. And for the young folks in our country who maybe weren't alive at that time or very young, I would say that take a close look at the world.
19: O'Malley says the FBI continues working to fight violent crime while agents across the country remain focused on terrorist threats. The Indianapolis International Airport holding its annual ceremony to honor those who died on 9/11 in 2001.
21: 25 years ago today, at 8:46 a.m., the first hijacked aircraft crashed into the North Tower of the World Trade Center in New York City.
19: The airport's assistant manager, Jeff Blackburn, that same morning, three more planes had crashed, one into the World Trade Center South Tower, another into the Pentagon, and one more in a field in Pennsylvania. Indiana is opening new one-stop shop locations across the state. Starting next week, there will be places for storm and flood victims to go in Fayette, Franklin, and Henry counties. Governor Mike Braun made that announcement on Friday. There are one-stop shops already available in Delaware, Madison, Marion, Porter, and Wayne counties. And week two is underway in college football. Purdue is a three-point underdog to Wake Forest at Ross-Ade Stadium today. Head coach Barry Odom.
1: If you look at all 12 games and you look at it, you get overwhelmed. You know, just look at it one at a time. You know, after Saturday, there'll be plenty of work that is waiting on us.
19: Purdue took down Indiana State last week to open up the season. Kickoff for their game today is at noon. At the same time, IU faces Howard at home as heavy favorites, 50 points or more. Then at 3:30, Notre Dame will host Rice and South Bend. All three squads are looking to start the 2026 season 2-0. I'm Jarrett Lewis. 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
29: 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This afternoon, partly sunny with a high near 86. Tonight, partly cloudy with a low around 63. Looking ahead to Sunday, a chance of showers and thunderstorms with mostly sunny skies and a high near 79, while temperatures will be more comfortable in the afternoon. Currently, it's 78 and clear. I'm Bill Banks. 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
33: This is a Bloomberg Money Minute. Wall Street rallied today after oil prices eased a little bit lower and inflation in August, though still higher, up 3.4% from a year ago, came in near expectations. Now, all the major averages rose about 1%. The Dow shooting up 509 points, the Nasdaq up 251, the S&P up 65. Among the big gainers today, shares of Hewlett-Packard Enterprises, up more than 12%. It closed at an all-time high thanks to continued strong demand for its AI servers. Oil down about 2%. It's still close at $100 a barrel. Diesel fuel hit an all-time high today, $6.08 a gallon, according to AAA. And regular gas, the highest ever for the month of September. Today, it averaged $4.30 a gallon nationwide. And consumer sentiment for September, measured by the University of Michigan, coming in below all estimates, with Americans feeling the weight of higher gas prices and the Trump tariff wars and trade wars on their finances. Tom Busby, Bloomberg Radio.
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5: Farmers are running out of patience and time regarding the Farm Bill. I'm C.J. Miller, and this is Hoosier Ag Today News. With the Farm Bill stalled in the Senate, corn growers are heading back to Capitol Hill for what could be a critical push to get a new five-year Farm Bill across the finish line.
6: As a farmer, we can't take another year of this from a financial standpoint.
5: That's Matt Frostick, a Michigan farmer and first vice president of the National Corn Growers Association. As lawmakers return this week from recess, he and other ag leaders will be meeting with senators, pressing for action, and warning that another delay for a new farm bill could reach far beyond the farm gate.
6: It's not just agriculture, it's food safety, it's national defense. It encompasses a lot of things, and this is just the first start to bringing an ag economy back into a robust position.
5: Read more at HoosierAgToday.com. I'm C.J. Miller, Hoosier Ag Today, Indiana's farm network for 20 years.
7: Turning now to funeral arrangements. 84-year-old Mary Louise Healy of North Judson passed away August 31st. Services will be scheduled at a later date. Arrangements have been entrusted to O'Donnell Funeral Home for 84-year-old Mary Louise Healy of North Judson. 71-year-old Gary McKinney of Pulaski passed away September 3rd. Visitation will take place from noon to 2 p.m. Eastern Time today, Saturday, September 12th, at Frayne Mortuary in Winnemac, with memorial services scheduled to begin at 2 p.m. Memorial contributions may be made to Boy Scout Troop No. 229 or Pulaski County 4-H Fair Board. Cremation arrangements have been entrusted to Frayne Mortuary in memory of 71-year-old Gary McKinney of Pulaski. Remember, you can find complete obituary information online at WKVI.com.
29: 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This afternoon, partly sunny with a high near 86. Tonight, partly cloudy with a low around 63. Looking ahead to Sunday, a chance of showers and thunderstorms with mostly sunny skies and a high near 79, while temperatures will be more comfortable in the afternoon. Currently, it's 78 and clear. I'm Bill Banks. 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
1: It's week two in NCAA football. Looking at today's schedule in the noon slate, Howard travels to Bloomington to take on the fifth-ranked Indiana Hoosiers. Here's head coach Kurt Cignetti.
8: They've got some good athletes. They're really big up front, but look, we're bigger, stronger, faster. We are. That's just a fact of the matter. But they're going to play hard from the beginning to the end.
1: Also in the noon slate, it's Wake Forest taking on the Purdue Boilermakers. At 2 o'clock, it's Stony Brook at Ball State. Then at 3:30, it's Rice traveling to South Bend, taking on the third-ranked Notre Dame Fighting Irish for their first home game of the season. Here's running back Nolan James Jr. on Playing at Home.
9: I can't wait. Lambeau is cool, but like, it'll be nice to be in front of 100% home stands. Like, it's home stadiums. It's not, can't beat it.
1: Then finally tonight at 7 o'clock, it's Indiana State in Eastern Illinois. Tomorrow, it's week one in the NFL and home opener for the Indianapolis Colts as they take on the Baltimore Ravens. Here's defensive tackle DeForest Buckner on how the defense is preparing for Lamar Jackson and Derrick Henry.
8: It's going to be a challenge, you know, on the defense. You know, we've got to continue, we've got to, you know, as a rush up front, we've got to make sure we're, you know, doing it the best that we can, continue to keep him, Lamar in the pocket. And then obviously when Derrick has the ball, you know, getting bodies on him. You know, I mean, everybody's pursuing and making sure it's not a solo tackle, but a game tackle.
1: Head coach Shane Steichen says no players are ruled out and says Alec Pierce is looking fresh and looking good. Kickoff from a closed roof Lucas Oil Stadium is tomorrow at 1 o'clock. You can listen to all the coverage on our flagship station of 93.5 and 107.5 The Fan. In the NTT IndyCar Series, the brand new IR28 chassis made its testing debut out at the Indianapolis Motor Speedway during this week. There's 2025 Indy 500 champion Alex Bloh's thoughts on the car.
10: No, it was awesome. Honestly, it was good. We got lots more laps than I expected with the weather, and the car felt good. Like, we actually got quite a lot of speed.
1: A chance to make it into the FIBA Women's World Cup final as the U.S. takes on Spain later today for the semifinal matchup at 2 o'clock. The winner will take on the winner of France and Germany later this morning at 10:30. For Network Indiana Sports, I'm Landon Coons.
11: I'm Paul Stevens. President Trump in Ireland for talks about trade and world issues.
12: Conversations and topics ranging on a variety of issues from trade tensions to the conflict with Iran, Gaza, as well as Ireland's neutrality in a lot of these conflicts. So the president in the morning at the ambassador's residence met with business leaders and spoke to the press, calling this relationship fantastic.
11: Fox's Alex Hogan. Mr. Trump also taking in the Irish Open at a golf course he owns. An arrest in Jackson, Mississippi in the tree-hanging death of a young black mother of four, the suspect Jacques Ratliff.
13: This case remains active and additional arrests will be pending as our investigators continue to follow the evidence wherever it leads.
11: Jackson Police Chief Rochelle Brackney. 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
17: On Friday and every day, you're listening to Network Indiana. I'm Jarrett Lewis. A common message and one that is still true today. Never forget FBI Indianapolis Special Agent in Charge Timothy O'Malley leading a ceremony Friday morning to honor 9/11 victims and first responders.
18: We don't remember, we don't understand that there are these threats in the world. And for the young folks in our country who maybe weren't alive at that time or very young, I would say that take a close look at the world.
17: O'Malley says the FBI continues working to fight violent crime while agents across the country remain focused on terrorist threats. The Indianapolis International Airport holding its annual ceremony to honor those who died on 9/11 in 2001.
19: 25 years ago today, at 8:46 a.m., the first hijacked aircraft crashed into the North Tower of the World Trade Center in New York City.
17: The airport's assistant manager, Jeff Blackburn. That same morning, three more planes had crashed, one into the World Trade Center South Tower, another into the Pentagon, and one more in a field in Pennsylvania. Indiana is opening new one-stop shop locations across the state. Starting next week, there will be places for storm and flood victims to go in Fayette, Franklin, and Henry counties. Governor Mike Braun made that announcement on Friday. There are one-stop shops already available in Delaware, Madison, Marion, Porter, and Wayne counties. And week two is underway in college football. Purdue is a three-point underdog to Wake Forest at Ross-Ade Stadium today. Head coach Barry Odom.
0: If you look at all 12 games and you look at it, you get overwhelmed. You know, just look at it one at a time. You know, after Saturday, there'll be plenty of work that is waiting on us.
17: Purdue took down Indiana State last week to open up the season. Kickoff for their game today is at noon. At the same time, IU faces Howard at home as heavy favorites, 50 points or more. Then at 3:30, Notre Dame will host Rice in South Bend. All three squads are looking to start the 2026 season 2-0. I'm Jarrett Lewis. 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
29: 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This afternoon, partly sunny with a high near 86. Tonight, partly cloudy with a low around 63. Looking ahead to Sunday, a chance of showers and thunderstorms with mostly sunny skies and a high near 79, while temperatures will be more comfortable in the afternoon. Currently, it's 78 and clear. I'm Bill Banks. 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
27: This is a Bloomberg Money Minute. Wall Street rallied today after oil prices eased a little bit lower and inflation in August, though still higher, up 3.4% from a year ago, came in near expectations. Now, all the major averages rose about 1%. The Dow shooting up 509 points, the NASDAQ up 251, the S&P up 65. Among the big gainers today, shares of Hewlett-Packard Enterprises up more than 12%. It closed at an all-time high thanks to continued strong demand for its AI servers. Oil down about 2%. It's still close at $100 a barrel. Diesel fuel hit an all-time high today, $6.08 a gallon, according to AAA. And regular gas, the highest ever for the month of September. Today, it averaged $4.30 a gallon nationwide. And consumer sentiment for September, measured by the University of Michigan, coming in below all estimates, with Americans feeling the weight of higher gas prices and the Trump tariff wars and trade wars on their finances. Tom Busby, Bloomberg Radio.
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3: Hey, I've got a question for you. 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
5: Wow, yeah, since the storm, it's been crazy busy for us. We got all kinds of office desks coming in. Now, here's a it's a fancy one right here. It's missing a leg, but that's all right. Whatever. Washers and dryers from a laundromat. Oh, wow, and check this out. Another deep fryer. And I'm not sure what this doohickey is. 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
9: Farmers are running out of patience and time regarding the Farm Bill. I'm C.J. Miller, and this is Hoosier Ag Today News. With the Farm Bill stalled in the Senate, corn growers are heading back to Capitol Hill for what could be a critical push to get a new five-year Farm Bill across the finish line.
10: As a farmer, we can't take another year of this from a financial standpoint.
9: That's Matt Frostick, a Michigan farmer and first vice president of the National Corn Growers Association. 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
10: It's not just agriculture, it's food safety, it's national defense. 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
9: 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I'm C.J. 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
29: 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This afternoon, mostly sunny with a high near 86. Tonight, partly cloudy with a low around 64. Looking ahead to Sunday, mostly sunny with a high near 79. Sunday night brings mostly clear skies with a low around 49. Currently, it's 83 and clear. I'm Bill Banks. For your local forecast 24/7, visit WKVI.com.
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13: I'm Rusty Nixon, Giant FM Sports. Couple of rivalry games this week on Max 98.3. Tonight it is Bremen and Lavelle. Matt Thacker, head coach of the Lancers, is in his first matchup against the Lions and one of the big rivalries in the area. He says it's real simple how his team's going to approach it.
14: It's like any other rivalry game. You know, I told our kids, you can't get too high, you can't get too low. You got to keep your eyes straight ahead. You know, the bottom line is the scoreboard. It's not the internet. You know, it's not what people say. It's not what you hear or think people say. It has nothing to do with that. If you truly want to be bought in and committed to trying to win on Friday night and winning a rivalry game, you have to keep everything in between the ears and make it, a one play at a time effort.
13: On WTCA, another rivalry game, Plymouth against Northwood. Brent Corbett, first year head coach, is happy with what he's seen so far, but wants his team to keep driving.
0: Very proud of our effort, but again, we told our team, don't be satisfied. We're trying to set a standard here of we want to win. So be happy with the progress, but don't be satisfied with where we're at.
13: That's tonight, Giant FM Sports, Plymouth against Northwood, 6:30 pregame starts, 7 o'clock the kickoff. And at Bremen, it's Bremen and LaVille on Max 98.3, 6:30 pregame starts, 7 o'clock kickoff. I'm Rusty Nexon, Giant FM Sports.
31: ABC News, I'm Mike Tabusky. President Trump says the war with Iran could last through the midterm elections, with the Strait of Hormuz remaining effectively closed amid the fighting. ABC Chief International Correspondent James Longman says this week oil transport through the region got even more complicated.
2: Saudi Arabia forced to shut down a major oil pipeline after multiple strikes. Satellite imagery shows the damage from drone strikes the Saudis claim were launched from Iraq. A U.S. official says the Saudi Crown Prince Mohammed bin Salman is pressing President Trump to launch strikes on Iranian-backed Houthis in Yemen, who are now on the march, taking control of Yemen's entire Red Sea coast.
31: President Trump is in Ireland today to meet with leaders and to take in a golf tournament. Earlier today, he said he'd love to see Ireland reunify and that it's going to happen, which has drawn swift criticism from local leaders and from protesters in that country. This is ABC News. A new wrinkle in the Lindsey Clancy murder case, which ended in a mistrial a little over a week ago. ABC Chief Investigative Correspondent Aaron Katursky says it goes back to that one holdout juror.
4: We've had a look at some court documents that show the man who we're not naming was accused in 2021 by his wife at the time of being abusive. Now, his divorce lawyer pushed back, describing him to us as a stand-up guy. Other documents more recently show that at the time the man was chosen for the jury, he was facing potential eviction. Massachusetts requires jurors to disclose whether they've been sued, arrested, charged, or served with a court order, raising a question of how the juror filled out his form and whether he was qualified to serve.
31: And authorities in France are investigating after a train derailment yesterday, which left more than 40 people injured in Normandy. Police now say a piece of rail was found on the track, and they're working right now to determine whether it was placed there accidentally or maliciously. I'm Mike Tabusky, ABC News.
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21: On Friday and every day, you're listening to Network Indiana. I'm Jarrett Lewis. A common message and one that is still true today. Never forget FBI Indianapolis Special Agent in Charge Timothy O'Malley leading a ceremony Friday morning to honor 9/11 victims and first responders.
22: We don't remember, we don't understand that there are these threats in the world. And for the young folks in our country who maybe weren't alive at that time or very young, I would say that take a close look at the world.
21: O'Malley says the FBI continues working to fight violent crime while agents across the country remain focused on terrorist threats. The Indianapolis International Airport holding its annual ceremony to honor those who died on 9/11 in 2001.
23: 25 years ago today, at 8:46 a.m., the first hijacked aircraft crashed into the North Tower
1: of the World Trade Center in New York City.
3: The airport's assistant manager, Jeff Blackburn. That same morning, three more planes had crashed, one into the World Trade Center South Tower, another into the Pentagon, and one more in a field in Pennsylvania. Indiana is opening new one-stop shop locations across the state. Starting next week, there will be places for storm and flood victims to go in Fayette, Franklin, and Henry counties. Governor Mike Braun made that announcement on Friday. There are one-stop shops already available in Delaware, Madison, Marion, Porter, and Wayne counties. And week two is underway in college football. Purdue is a three-point underdog to Wake Forest at Ross-Ade Stadium today. Head coach Barry Odom.
5: If you look at all 12 games and you look at it, you get overwhelmed. You know, just look at it one at a time. You know, after Saturday, there'll be plenty of work that is waiting on us.
3: Purdue took down Indiana State last week to open up the season. Kickoff for their game today is at noon. At the same time, IU faces Howard at home as heavy favorites, 50 points or more. Then at 3:30, Notre Dame will host Rice in South Bend. All three squads are looking to start the 2026 season 2-0. I'm Jarrett Lewis. 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
29: 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This afternoon, mostly sunny with a high near 86. Tonight, partly cloudy with a low around 64. Looking ahead to Sunday, mostly sunny with a high near 79. Sunday night brings mostly clear skies with a low around 49. Currently, it's 83 and clear. I'm Bill Banks. 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
9: This is a Bloomberg Money Minute. Wall Street rallied today after oil prices eased a little bit lower and inflation in August, though still higher, up 3.4% from a year ago, came in near expectations. Now, all the major averages rose about 1%. The Dow shooting up 509 points, the Nasdaq up 251, the S&P up 65. Among the big gainers today, shares of Hewlett-Packard Enterprises, up more than 12%. It closed at an all-time high thanks to continued strong demand for its AI servers. Oil down about 2%. It's still close at $100 a barrel. Diesel fuel hit an all-time high today, $6.08 a gallon, according to AAA. And regular gas, the highest ever for the month of September. Today, it averaged $4.30 a gallon nationwide. And consumer sentiment for September, measured by the University of Michigan, coming in below all estimates, with Americans feeling the weight of higher gas prices and the Trump tariff wars and trade wars on their finances. Tom Busby, Bloomberg Radio.
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9: Farmers are running out of patience and time regarding the Farm Bill. I'm CJ Miller, and this is Hoosier Ag Today News. With the Farm Bill stalled in the Senate, corn growers are heading back to Capitol Hill for what could be a critical push to get a new five-year Farm Bill across the finish line.
13: As a farmer, we can't take another year of this from a financial standpoint.
9: That's Matt Frostick, a Michigan farmer and first vice president of the National Corn Growers Association. As lawmakers return this week from recess, he and other ag leaders will be meeting with senators, pressing for action, and warning that another delay for a new farm bill could reach far beyond the farm gate.
13: It's not just agriculture, it's food safety, it's national defense. It encompasses a lot of things, and this is just the first start to bringing an ag economy back into a robust position.
9: 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I'm CJ Miller, Hoosier Ag Today, Indiana's farm network for 20 years.
14: Turning now to funeral arrangements. 84-year-old Mary Louise Healy of North Judson passed away August 31st. Services will be scheduled at a later date. Arrangements have been entrusted to O'Donnell Funeral Home for 84-year-old Mary Louise Healy of North Judson. 71-year-old Gary McKinney of Pulaski passed away September 3rd. Visitation will take place from noon to 2 p.m. Eastern Time today, Saturday, September 12th, at Frayne Mortuary in Winnemac, with memorial services scheduled to begin at 2 p.m. Memorial contributions may be made to Boy Scout Troop Number 229 or Pulaski County 4-H Fair Board. Cremation arrangements have been entrusted to Frayne Mortuary in memory of 71-year-old Gary McKinney of Pulaski. Remember, you can find complete obituary information online at WKVI.com.
29: From the Tri-County Weather Center, I'm Bill Banks on All News 1520 WKVI. 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This afternoon, mostly sunny with a high near 86. Tonight, partly cloudy with a low around 64. Looking ahead to Sunday, mostly sunny with a high near 79. Sunday night brings mostly clear skies with a low around 49. Currently, it's 83 and clear. I'm Bill Banks. 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
1: Congratulations to our Tyler Roth WKVI Athlete of the Week, Winamax's own Jaben Hines. He set the career assist record for the Warriors on the soccer field with a 6-2 win over Peru this past week. He is up to 35 career assists and counting as he will continue to extend his career mark this season. We'll have a chance to catch up with Mr. Hines this coming weekend on the Saturday Sports Line, the longest-running high school sports show in Indiana, thanks to our very own Harold Welter. We go live every Saturday throughout the school year at 9 a.m. Eastern, 8 a.m. Central on your local hometown radio station, WKVI.
3: AP News for Friday, September 11th. I'm Ben Thomas. As the nation marked the 25th anniversary of the 9/11 attacks, President Trump spoke at the Pentagon.
5: In those harrowing days after the attacks, we saw the authentic spirit of our nation.
3: In saying,
5: we will never, ever forget.
3: He drew parallels with the Iran War.
5: That's why we fight today.
3: But Faye Abouel-Gossam reports a new front is opening in that war.
6: The Iranian-backed Houthi rebels are now inching closer to controlling the entire Bab al-Mandeb Strait, a key waterway at the entrance of the Red Sea. The Houthis now control the strategic port city of Mocha on the western coast, and they also control the island of Mayun, a tiny barren volcanic island right at the entrance of the strait.
3: Saudi Arabia has shut down its east-west pipeline after it was attacked by drones. It's played an important role in the kingdom's ability to export oil amid the disruption in the Strait of Hormuz. Meanwhile, Jennifer King reports.
7: Anthropic says it has blocked the accounts of Claude users in a Houthi-controlled area of northern Yemen who tried to use AI code to develop advanced missile guidance systems. The account users apparently tried to test a guided rocket and returned to the chatbot to find out why it had failed. The Houthis have already used Iranian-made missiles and unmanned submarines. The report suggests the rebels are trying to develop more sophisticated weapons as they fight to seize territory, damage Saudi oil facilities, and attack shipping. AI is transforming warfare around the world, adding to concerns about its rapid development. I'm Jennifer King.
3: Inflation accelerated last month amid spiking gas prices. The Labor Department's Consumer Price Index up 3.4% from August a year ago. Heading into the weekend, AAA had the average for a gallon of regular approaching $4.30, while diesel prices soared to a record at more than $6 per gallon. Stocks finished a down week with gains. This is AP News. Julie Walker on the New York City firehouse, first to respond on 9/11.
8: Ten House has become a symbol for so many. Tourists stop and take pictures. Firefighters visit from near and far. A giant mural remembers the 343 members of the FDNY lost on 9/11. And through it all, firefighter Sal Organo remains.
16: People are still coming. 25 years, it's a good feeling. 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
8: Six members of Engine 10 Ladder 10 died on 9/11. At 65, Organo is still on duty, the last of the firefighters assigned there in 2001 who still works there.
16: Wish my friends were still here, standing next to me telling the story. Some days not easy.
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3: 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I'm Ben Thomas. 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
2: On Friday and every day, you're listening to Network Indiana. I'm Jarrett Lewis. A common message and one that is still true today. Never forget, FBI Indianapolis Special Agent in Charge Timothy O'Malley leading a ceremony Friday morning to honor 9/11 victims and first responders.
11: We don't remember, we don't understand that there are these threats in the world. And for the young folks in our country who maybe weren't alive at that time or very young, I would say that take a close look at the world.
2: O'Malley says the FBI continues working to fight violent crime while agents across the country remain focused on terrorist threats. The Indianapolis International Airport holding its annual ceremony to honor those who died on 9/11 in 2001.
12: 25 years ago today, at 8:46 a.m., the first hijacked aircraft crashed into the North Tower of the World Trade Center in New York City.
2: The airport's assistant manager, Jeff Blackburn, that same morning, three more planes had crashed, one into the World Trade Center's South Tower, another into the Pentagon, and one more in a field in Pennsylvania. Indiana is opening new one-stop shop locations across the state. Starting next week, there will be places for storm and flood victims to go and

0: Day is at noon. At the same time, IU faces Howard at home as heavy favorites, 50 points or more. Then at 3:30, Notre Dame will host Rice and South Bend. All three squads are looking to start the 2026 season 2-0. I'm Jarrett Lewis. 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
9: 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This afternoon, mostly sunny with a high near 86. Tonight, partly cloudy with a low around 64. Looking ahead to Sunday, mostly sunny with a high near 79. Sunday night brings mostly clear skies with a low around 49. Currently, it's 83 and clear. I'm Bill Banks. 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
13: This is a Bloomberg Money Minute. Wall Street rallied today after oil prices eased a little bit lower and inflation in August, though still higher, up 3.4% from a year ago, came in near expectations. Now, all the major averages rose about 1%. The Dow shooting up 509 points, the Nasdaq up 251, the S&P up 65. Among the big gainers today, shares of Hewlett-Packard Enterprises, up more than 12%. It closed at an all-time high thanks to continued strong demand for its AI servers. Oil down about 2%. It's still close at $100 a barrel. Diesel fuel hit an all-time high today, $6.08 a gallon, according to AAA. And regular gas, the highest ever for the month of September. Today, it averaged $4.30 a gallon nationwide. And consumer sentiment for September, measured by the University of Michigan, coming in below all estimates, with Americans feeling the weight of higher gas prices and the Trump tariff wars and trade wars on their finances. Tom Busby, Bloomberg Radio.
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0: It's me, your heart. High blood pressure is serious, and if you think I'm just gonna keep ticking away, you're wrong. 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
5: Farmers are running out of patience and time regarding the Farm Bill. I'm CJ Miller, and this is Hoosier Ag Today News. With the Farm Bill stalled in the Senate, corn growers are heading back to Capitol Hill for what could be a critical push to get a new five-year Farm Bill across the finish line.
6: As a farmer, we can't take another year of this. From a financial standpoint.
5: That's Matt Frostick, a Michigan farmer and first vice president of the National Corn Growers Association. As lawmakers return this week from recess, he and other ag leaders will be meeting with senators, pressing for action, and warning that another delay for a new farm bill could reach far beyond the farm gate.
6: It's not just agriculture, it's food safety, it's national defense. It encompasses a lot of things, and this is just the first start to bringing an ag economy back into a robust position.
5: Read more at HoosierAgToday.com. I'm CJ Miller, Hoosier Ag Today, Indiana's farm network for 20 years.
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8: ABC News, I'm Mike Tabusky. President Trump says the war with Iran could last through the midterm elections, with the Strait of Hormuz remaining effectively closed amid the fighting. ABC Chief International Correspondent James Longman says this week oil transport through the region got even more complicated.
9: Saudi Arabia forced to shut down a major oil pipeline after multiple strikes. Satellite imagery shows the damage from drone strikes the Saudis claim were launched from Iraq. A U.S. official says the Saudi Crown Prince Mohammed bin Salman is pressing President Trump to launch strikes on Iranian-backed Houthis in Yemen, who are now on the march, taking control of Yemen's entire Red Sea coast.
8: President Trump is in Ireland today to meet with leaders and to take in a golf tournament. Earlier today, he said he'd love to see Ireland reunify and that it's going to happen, which has drawn swift criticism from local leaders and from protesters in that country. This is ABC News. Some accused scam artists held in South Africa are now being extradited to the U.S. ABC's Chuck Sievertson.
10: Six Nigerian nationals are accused of targeting more than 100 women in the U.S., defrauding them of over $6.2 million.
11: When they arrive on U.S. soil, they will be taken most probably to a correctional facility where they will await their date for their trial.
10: Colonel Katlego Mogale with South Africa's Elite Hawks Police Unit.
11: And they will all be standing trial for wire fraud as well as money laundering.
10: And cyber fraud as accused members of the Black Axe organized crime network.
8: Rapper Lil Durk was acquitted yesterday in Los Angeles court, a jury finding him not guilty in a murder-for-hire case that allegedly targeted one of his rivals, Quando Rondo. Lil Durk is still in custody, however, facing separate federal charges related to racketeering and firearms in that case. I'm Mike Dabusky, ABC News.
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0: 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This afternoon, mostly sunny with a high near 86. Tonight, partly cloudy with a low around 64. Looking ahead to Sunday, mostly sunny with a high near 79. Sunday night brings mostly clear skies with a low around 49. Currently, it's 83 and clear. I'm Bill Banks. 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
6: This is a Bloomberg Money Minute. Wall Street rallied today after oil prices eased a little bit lower and inflation in August, though still higher, up 3.4% from a year ago, came in near expectations. Now, all the major averages rose about 1%. The Dow shooting up 509 points, the NASDAQ up 251, the S&P up 65. Among the big gainers today, shares of Hewlett-Packard Enterprises up more than 12%. It closed at an all-time high thanks to continued strong demand for its AI servers. Oil down about 2%. It's still close at $100 a barrel. Diesel fuel hit an all-time high today, $6.08 a gallon, according to AAA. And regular gas, the highest ever for the month of September. Today, it averaged $4.30 a gallon nationwide. And consumer sentiment for September, measured by the University of Michigan, coming in below all estimates, with Americans feeling the weight of higher gas prices and the Trump tariff wars and trade wars on their finances. Tom Busby, Bloomberg Radio.
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5: Farmers are running out of patience and time regarding the Farm Bill. I'm CJ Miller, and this is Hoosier Ag Today News. With the Farm Bill stalled in the Senate, corn growers are heading back to Capitol Hill for what could be a critical push to get a new five-year Farm Bill across the finish line.
6: As a farmer, we can't take another year of this from a financial standpoint.
5: That's Matt Frostick, a Michigan farmer and first vice president of the National Corn Growers Association. As lawmakers return this week from recess, he and other ag leaders will be meeting with senators, pressing for action, and warning that another delay for a new farm bill could reach far beyond the farm gate.
6: It's not just agriculture, it's food safety, it's national defense. It encompasses a lot of things, and this is just the first start to bringing an ag economy back into a robust position.
5: 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I'm CJ Miller, Hoosier Ag Today, Indiana's farm network for 20 years.
7: Turning now to funeral arrangements. 84-year-old Mary Louise Healy of North Judson passed away August 31st. Services will be scheduled at a later date. Arrangements have been entrusted to O'Donnell Funeral Home for 84-year-old Mary Louise Healy of North Judson. 71-year-old Gary McKinney of Pulaski passed away September 3rd. Visitation will take place from noon to 2 p.m. Eastern Time today, Saturday, September 12th, at Frayne Mortuary in Winnemac, with memorial services scheduled to begin at 2 p.m. Memorial contributions may be made to Boy Scout Troop No. 229 or Pulaski County 4-H Fair Board. Cremation arrangements have been entrusted to Frayne Mortuary in memory of 71-year-old Gary McKinney of Pulaski. Remember, you can find complete obituary information online at WKVI.com.
8: From the Tri-County Weather Center, I'm Bill Banks on All News 1520 WKVI. 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This afternoon, mostly sunny with a high near 86. Tonight, partly cloudy with a low around 64. Looking ahead to Sunday, mostly sunny with a high near 79. Sunday night brings mostly clear skies with a low around 49. Currently, it's 83 and clear. I'm Bill Banks. For your local forecast 24/7, visit WKVI.com.
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12: It's week two in NCAA football. Looking at today's schedule in the noon slate, Howard travels to Bloomington to take on the fifth-ranked Indiana Hoosiers. Here's head coach Kurt Cignetti.
13: They've got some good athletes. They're really big up front. But look, we're bigger, stronger, faster. We are. That's just the fact that matter. But they're going to play hard from the beginning to the end.
12: Also in the noon slate, it's Wake Forest taking on the Purdue Boilermakers. At 2 o'clock, it's Stony Brook at Ball State. Then at 3:30, it's Rice traveling to South Bend, taking on the third-ranked Notre Dame Fighting Irish for their first home game of the season. Here's running back Nolan James Jr. on Playing at Home.
14: I can't wait. Lambeau is cool, but like, it'll be nice to be in front of 100% home fans. Like, home stadium just can't beat it.
12: Then finally tonight at 7 o'clock, it's Indiana State in Eastern Illinois. Tomorrow, it's week one in the NFL and home opener for the Indianapolis Colts as they take on the Baltimore Ravens. Here's defensive tackle DeForest Buckner on how the defense is preparing for Lamar Jackson and Derrick Henry.
13: It's going to be a challenge, you know, the defense. You know, we've got to continue, as a rush up front, we've got to make sure we're, doing it the best that we
1: can to keeping Lamar in the pocket. And then obviously when Derek has the ball, you know, getting bodies on him. You know what I mean? Everybody's pursuing and making sure it's not a solo tackle, but a gang tackle.
12: Head coach Shane Steichen says no players were ruled out and says Alec Pierce is looking fresh and looking good. Kickoff from a closed roof Lucas Oil Stadium is tomorrow at 1 o'clock. You can listen to all the coverage on our flagship station of 93.5 and 107.5 The Fan. In the NTT IndyCar Series, the brand new IR28 chassis made its testing debut out at the Indianapolis Motor Speedway during this week. Here's 2025 Indy 500 champion Alex Flo's thoughts on the car.
15: No, it was awesome. Honestly, it was good. We got lots more laps than I expected with the weather, and the car felt good. Like, we actually got quite a lot of speed.
12: A chance to make it into the FIBA Women's World Cup Final as the U.S. takes on Spain later today for the semifinal matchup at 2 o'clock. The winner will take on the winner of France and Germany later this morning at 10:30. For Network Indiana Sports, I'm Landon Coons.
16: News. I'm Carmen Roberts. President Trump visits Ireland to meet with officials and attend the Irish Open at his golf course, but touches a nerve when he comments on one topic. Fox's Alex Hogan.
17: The president wading into one of Ireland's most politically sensitive questions, telling the press he would love to see Irish reunification.
16: The president talked about many other issues, including the war with Iran, saying that he believes it will end after the midterm elections.
18: They're trying to hold out as long as they can to complicate the election.
16: Saudi Arabia shuts down a crucial oil export pipeline after a series of attacks the kingdom says came from Iraq. And the CEO of Anthropic calls for slower AI development after a former employee raised worldwide alarm, saying AI could kill all of humanity by the end of the decade. America's listening to Fox News.
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0: Culverman has been arrested after a domestic incident. I'm Rusty Nixon, Max 98.3 FM News. June 17th at 12:48 a.m., the Marshall County Central Dispatch Center received a call from 214 West Washington Street in Culver requesting assistance for a domestic situation. Officer Larry Jolly of the Culver Police Department arrived. He was provided with information that a man and woman occupied that apartment. The man, later identified as Gregory Looney, had allegedly been consuming alcoholic beverages and left the residence before the arrival of police. Looney had allegedly broken a window on a door at the apartment. During the course of the investigation, Looney was found walking on Washington Street toward the investigating officer and exhibiting signs of intoxication. While he was being detained, Looney kicked at Jolly in the leg and continued to resist detention. Marshall County Sheriff's deputies arrived on the scene, and while being transported, Looney did minor damage to the patrol car, and as he was being placed in the deputy's vehicle, he kicked the deputy in the leg. Arriving at the hospital for jail clearance, he continued to be disruptive to others in the emergency department. He was incarcerated on preliminary charges of public intoxication, disorderly conduct, criminal mischief, resisting law enforcement, and battery of a law enforcement officer. Suspects are considered innocent until proven guilty in a court of law. Wednesday, June 17th, officers with the Marshall County Drug Task Force executed a search warrant in the 100 block of Troyer Street in La Paz. During the warrant service, two adults and two minor children were located in the residence. Officers located evidence of suspected methamphetamine use and marijuana use within that residence. The Indiana Department of Child Services responded to the scene and removed the children from that home. Amber Cole, 36, of La Paz, was arrested for possession of methamphetamine, a level 6 felony, maintaining a common nuisance, a level 6 felony, neglect of a dependent, a level 6 felony, and possession of marijuana. James Centers, 28, of Knox, was arrested for possession of marijuana and visiting a common nuisance. Suspects are considered innocent until proven guilty in a court of law. City of Plymouth will have meetings of the Board of Public Works and Safety and the Common Council on Monday, June 22nd, beginning with the Board of Works at 6 p.m. On that agenda, reports from various city department heads and a request for reimbursement from JLBS Construction. Immediately afterwards, the Common Council will hold its meeting. On that agenda, a public hearing for additional appropriations resolution and an ordinance on second and third reading for vacating a portion of the alley east of Dora Lane. First reading of an ordinance amending the fee schedule for the aviation department and a resolution for additional appropriations. Also on the agenda are updates from One Marshall County and the comprehensive plan. Both meetings are held in the council chambers on the second floor of the city building. Those attending should enter by the Garrow Street entrance. If you need special accommodation to attend that meeting, contact the ADA coordinator at 574-936-2948. Both meetings will be live streamed on YouTube. I'm Rusty Nixon, Max 98.3 FM News. 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
1: From the Tri-County Weather Center, I'm Bill Banks on All News 1520 WKVI. 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This afternoon, mostly sunny with a high near 86. Tonight, partly cloudy with a low around 64. Looking ahead to Sunday, mostly sunny with a high near 79. Sunday night brings mostly clear skies with a low around 49. Currently, it's 83 and clear. I'm Bill Banks. 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
7: This is a Bloomberg Money Minute. Wall Street rallied today after oil prices eased a little bit lower and inflation in August, though still higher, up 3.4% from a year ago, came in near expectations. Now, all the major averages rose about 1%. The Dow shooting up 509 points, the Nasdaq up 251, the S&P up 65. Among the big gainers today, shares of Hewlett-Packard Enterprises, up more than 12%. It closed at an all-time high thanks to continued strong demand for its AI servers. Oil down about 2%. It's still close at $100 a barrel. Diesel fuel hit an all-time high today, $6.08 a gallon, according to AAA. And regular gas, the highest ever for the month of September. Today, it averaged $4.30 a gallon nationwide. And consumer sentiment for September, measured by the University of Michigan, coming in below all estimates, with Americans feeling the weight of higher gas prices and the Trump tariff wars and trade wars on their finances. Tom Busby, Bloomberg Radio.
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7: 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I'm CJ Miller, and this is Hoosier Ag Today News. With the Farm Bill stalled in the Senate, corn growers are heading back to Capitol Hill for what could be a critical push to get a new five-year Farm Bill across the finish line.
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7: That's Matt Frostick, a Michigan farmer and first vice president of the National Corn Growers Association. 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
23: It's not just agriculture, it's food safety, it's national defense. 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
7: 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I'm CJ Miller, Hoosier Ag Today, Indiana's farm network for 20 years.
1: 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This afternoon, mostly sunny with a high near 86. Tonight, partly cloudy with a low around 64. Looking ahead to Sunday, mostly sunny with a high near 79. Sunday night brings mostly clear skies with a low around 49. Currently, it's 83 and clear. I'm Bill Banks. For your local forecast 24/7, visit WKVI.com.
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0: I'm Rusty Nixon, Giant FM Sports. Couple of rivalry games this week on Max 98.3. Tonight it is Bremen and Lavelle. Matt Thacker, head coach of the Lancers, is in his first matchup against the Lions and one of the big rivalries in the area. He says it's real simple how his team's going to approach it.
20: It's like any other rivalry game. You know, I told our kids, you can't get too high, you can't get too low. You got to keep your eyes straight ahead. You know, the bottom line is the scoreboard. It's not the internet. You know, it's not what people say. It's not what you hear or think people say. It has nothing to do with that. If you truly want to be bought in and committed to trying to win on Friday night and winning a rivalry game, you have to keep everything in between the ears and make it, a one-play-at-a-time effort.
0: On WTCA, another rivalry game, Plymouth against Northwood. Brent Corbett, first-year head coach, is happy with what he's seen so far, but wants his team to keep driving.
21: Very proud of our effort, but again, you know, we've told our team, don't be satisfied. 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
0: 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I'm Rusty Nixon, Giant FM Sports.
22: ABC News, I'm Mike Dubusky. President Trump says the war with Iran could last through the midterm elections, with the Strait of Hormuz remaining effectively closed amid the fighting. ABC Chief International Correspondent James Longman says this week oil transport through the region got even more complicated.
24: Saudi Arabia forced to shut down a major oil pipeline after multiple strikes. Satellite imagery shows the damage from drone strikes the Saudis claim were launched from Iraq. A U.S. official says the Saudi Crown Prince Mohammed bin Salman is pressing President Trump to launch strikes on Iranian-backed Houthis in Yemen, who are now on the march, taking control of Yemen's entire Red Sea coast.
22: President Trump is in Ireland today to meet with leaders and to take in a golf tournament. Earlier today, he said he'd love to see Ireland reunify and that it's going to happen, which has drawn swift criticism from local leaders and from protesters in that country. This is ABC News. Some accused scam artists held in South Africa are now being extradited to the U.S. ABC's Chuck Sievertson.
25: Six Nigerian nationals are accused of targeting more than 100 women in the U.S., defrauding them of over $6.2 million.
26: When they arrive on U.S. soil, they will be taken most probably to a correctional facility where they will await their date for their trial.
25: Colonel Katlego Mogale with South Africa's Elite Hawks Police Unit.
26: And they will all be standing trial for wire fraud as well as money laundering.
25: And cyber fraud as accused members of the Black Axe organized crime network.
22: Rapper Lil Durk was acquitted yesterday in Los Angeles court, a jury finding him not guilty in a murder-for-hire case that allegedly targeted one of his rivals, Quando Rondo. Lil Durk is still in custody, however, facing separate federal charges related to racketeering and firearms in that case. I'm Mike Dubusky, ABC News.
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0: 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This afternoon, mostly sunny with a high near 86. Tonight, partly cloudy with a low around 64. Looking ahead to Sunday, mostly sunny with a high near 79. Sunday night brings mostly clear skies with a low around 49. Currently, it's 83 and clear. I'm Bill Banks. For your local forecast 24/7, visit WKVI.com.
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6: This is a Bloomberg Money Minute. Wall Street rallied today after oil prices eased a little bit lower and inflation in August, though still higher, up 3.4% from a year ago, came in near expectations. Now, all the major averages rose about 1%. The Dow shooting up 509 points, the Nasdaq up 251, the S&P up 65. Among the big gainers today, shares of Hewlett-Packard Enterprises up more than 12%. It closed at an all-time high thanks to continued strong demand for its AI servers. Oil down about 2%. It's still close at $100 a barrel. Diesel fuel hit an all-time high today, $6.08 a gallon, according to AAA. And regular gas, the highest ever for the month of September. Today, it averaged $4.30 a gallon nationwide. And consumer sentiment for September, measured by the University of Michigan, coming in below all estimates, with Americans feeling the weight of higher gas prices and the Trump tariff wars and trade wars on their finances. Tom Busby, Bloomberg Radio.
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16: Farmers are running out of patience and time regarding the Farm Bill. I'm C.J. Miller, and this is Hoosier Ag Today News. With the Farm Bill stalled in the Senate, corn growers are heading back to Capitol Hill for what could be a critical push to get a new five-year Farm Bill across the finish line.
17: As a farmer, we can't take another year of this from a financial standpoint.
16: That's Matt Frostick, a Michigan farmer and first vice president of the National Corn Growers Association. 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
17: It's not just agriculture, it's food safety, it's national defense. 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
16: 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I'm C.J. Miller, Hoosier Ag Today, Indiana's farm network for 20 years.
18: Turning now to funeral arrangements. 84-year-old Mary Louise Healy of North Judson passed away August 31st. Services will be scheduled at a later date. Arrangements have been entrusted to O'Donnell Funeral Home for 84-year-old Mary Louise Healy of North Judson. 71-year-old Gary McKinney of Pulaski passed away September 3rd. Visitation will take place from noon to 2 p.m. Eastern Time today, Saturday, September 12th, at Frayne Mortuary in Winnemac, with memorial services scheduled to begin at 2 p.m. Memorial contributions may be made to Boy Scout Troop No. 229 or Pulaski County 4-H Fair Board. Cremation arrangements have been entrusted to Frayne Mortuary in memory of 71-year-old Gary McKinney of Pulaski. Remember, you can find complete obituary information online at WKVI.com.
0: 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This afternoon, mostly sunny with a high near 86. Tonight, partly cloudy with a low around 64. Looking ahead to Sunday, mostly sunny with a high near 79. Sunday night brings mostly clear skies with a low around 49. Currently, it's 83 and clear. I'm Bill Banks. For your local forecast 24/7, visit WKVI.com.
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4: Congratulations to our Tyler Roth WKVI Athlete of the Week, Winnemac's own Jaben Hines. He set the career assist record for the Warriors on the soccer field with a 6-2 win over Peru this past week. He is up to 35 career assists and counting as he will continue to extend his career mark this season. We'll have a chance to catch up with Mr. Hines this coming weekend on the Saturday Sports Line, the longest-running high school sports show in Indiana, thanks to our very own Harold Welter. We go live every Saturday throughout the school year at 9 a.m. Eastern, 8 a.m. Central, on your local hometown radio station, WKVI.
21: AP News for Friday, September 11th. I'm Ben Thomas. As the nation marked the 25th anniversary of the 9/11 attacks, President Trump spoke at the Pentagon.
22: In those harrowing days after the attacks, we saw the authentic spirit of our nation.
21: And sing.
22: We will never, ever forget.
21: He drew parallels with the Iran war.
22: That's why we fight today.
21: But Faye Abouel-Ghassem reports a new front is opening in that war.
23: The Iranian-backed Houthi rebels are now inching closer to controlling the entire Bab el-Mandeb Strait, a key waterway at the entrance of the Red Sea. The Houthis now control the strategic port city of Mocha on the western coast, and they also control the island of Mayun, a tiny barren volcanic island right at the entrance of the strait.
21: Saudi Arabia has shut down its east-west pipeline after it was attacked by drones. It's played an important role in the kingdom's ability to export oil amid the disruption in the Strait of Hormuz. Meanwhile, Jennifer King reports.
1: Anthropic says it has blocked the accounts of Claude users in a Houthi-controlled area of northern Yemen who tried to use AI code to develop advanced missile guidance systems. The account users apparently tried to test a guided rocket and returned to the chatbot to find out why it had failed. The Houthis have already used Iranian-made missiles and unmanned submarines. The report suggests the rebels are trying to develop more sophisticated weapons as they fight to seize territory, damage Saudi oil facilities, and attack shipping. AI is transforming warfare around the world, adding to concerns about its rapid development. I'm Jennifer King.
21: Inflation accelerated last month amid spiking gas prices. The Labor Department's Consumer Price Index up 3.4% from August a year ago. Heading into the weekend, AAA had the average for a gallon of regular approaching $4.30, while diesel prices soared to a record at more than $6 per gallon. Stocks finished a down week with gains. This is AP News. Julie Walker on the New York City Firehouse, first to respond on 9/11.
6: Ten House has become a symbol for so many. Tourists stop and take pictures. Firefighters visit from near and far. A giant mural remembers the 343 members of the FDNY lost on 9/11. And through it all, firefighter Sal Organa remains.
8: People are still coming. 25 years, it's a good feeling. 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
6: Six members of Engine 10 Ladder 10 died on 9/11. At 65, Organo is still on duty, the last of the firefighters assigned there in 2001 who still works there.
8: Wish my friends were still here, standing next to me telling the story. Some days not easy.
6: At Ground Zero, I'm Julie Walker.
21: The latest through the weekend at APNews.com. I'm Ben Thomas. Thanks for listening.
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Culver man has been arrested after a domestic incident. I'm Rusty Nixon, Max 98.3 FM News. June 17th at 12:48 a.m., the Marshall County Central Dispatch Center received a call from 214 West Washington Street in Culver requesting assistance for a domestic situation. Officer Larry Jolly of the Culver Police Department arrived. He was provided with information that a man and woman occupied that apartment. The man, later identified as Gregory Looney, had allegedly been consuming alcoholic beverages and left the residence before the arrival of police. Looney had allegedly broken a window on a door at the apartment. During the course of the investigation, Looney was found walking on Washington Street toward the investigating officer and exhibiting signs of intoxication. While he was being detained, Looney kicked at Jolly in the leg and continued to resist detention. Marshall County Sheriff's deputies arrived on the scene, and while being transported, Looney did minor damage to the patrol car, and as he was being placed in the deputy's vehicle, he kicked the deputy in the leg. Arriving at the hospital for jail clearance, he continued to be disruptive to others in the emergency department. He was incarcerated on preliminary charges of public intoxication, disorderly conduct, criminal mischief, resisting law enforcement, and battery of a law enforcement officer. Suspects are considered innocent until proven guilty in a court of law. Wednesday, June 17th, officers with the Marshall County Drug Task Force executed a search warrant in the 100 block of Troyer Street in La Paz. During the warrant service, two adults and two minor children were located in the residence. Officers located evidence of suspected methamphetamine use and marijuana use within that residence. The Indiana Department of Child Services responded to the scene and removed the children from that home. Amber Cole, 36, of La Paz, was arrested for possession of methamphetamine, a level 6 felony, maintaining a common nuisance, a level 6 felony, neglect of a dependent, a level 6 felony, and possession of marijuana. James Centers, 28, of Knox, was arrested for possession of marijuana and visiting a common nuisance. Suspects are considered innocent until proven guilty in a court of law. City of Plymouth will have meetings of the Board of Public Works and Safety and the Common Council on Monday, June 22nd, beginning with the Board of Works at 6 p.m. On that agenda, reports from various city department heads and a request for

0: reimbursement from JLBS Construction. Immediately afterwards, the Common Council will hold its meeting. On that agenda, a public hearing for additional appropriations resolution and an ordinance on second and third reading for vacating a portion of the alley east of Dora Lane. First reading of an ordinance amending the fee schedule for the Aviation Department and a resolution for additional appropriations. Also on the agenda are updates from One Marshall County and the Comprehensive Plan. Both meetings are held in the council chambers on the second floor of the city building. Those attending should enter by the Garrow Street entrance. If you need special accommodation to attend that meeting, contact the ADA coordinator at 574-936-2948. Both meetings will be live streamed on YouTube. I'm Rusty Nixon, Max 98.3 FM News. 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
9: ABC News, I'm Mike Tabusky. More tensions around oil traffic through the Middle East, with Saudi Arabia shutting down a key oil pipeline and with the Iran-backed Houthis closing in on a critical waterway in Yemen. It all comes as the Strait of Hormuz on southern Iran's coast remains effectively closed and as gas prices continue to rise in the U.S. When asked about Irish reunification today, President Trump saying this to reporters.
10: It's going to happen eventually.
11: Mr. President.
10: You know what? The way I look at it, it's going to happen eventually. That is what happened now.
9: Prompting this response from Taylor Raymond, protesting the president's visit to Ireland.
12: Him saying he wants a united Ireland, he doesn't mean migrants and women and LGBTQ+. You know, that's not what he stands for at all. So I don't think he truly wants a united Ireland. He wants his definition of a united Ireland.
9: British Prime Minister Andy Burnham said a referendum on Northern Ireland is off the table. This is ABC News. Police in Mississippi have made an arrest in the case of Tasia Fortune, the woman found dead last month in Jackson, Mississippi, hanging from a tree. ABC's Andrew Dimbert has the details.
2: Police now arresting a man in connection with her death after the medical examiner ruled it a homicide. Police say they obtained two search warrants and an arrest warrant for Jaquez Ratliff. Officers executing those search warrants this week. Ratliff wasn't there when police went to arrest him, but investigators say they later spotted him walking down the street and took him into custody without incident. They say Ratliff had some type of association with Fortune, but right now not releasing any more details.
9: A new health advisory from the CDC warns of an uptick in human exposure to rabies or to rabid animals. The agency saying there were 17% more cases of rabies-related inquiries in July and August compared to last year. CDC also yesterday declaring the cyclosporiasis outbreak tied to contaminated lettuce to be officially over. I'm Mike Dubusky, ABC News.
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0: 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This afternoon, mostly sunny with a high near 81. Tonight, mostly cloudy with a low around 63. Saturday brings mostly sunny skies with a high near 86. Saturday night will be partly cloudy with a low around 64. On Sunday, it will be mostly sunny with a high near 80. Currently, it's 79 and overcast. I'm Bill Banks. 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
5: This is a Bloomberg Money Minute. Wall Street rallied today after oil prices eased a little bit lower and inflation in August, though still higher, up 3.4% from a year ago, came in near expectations. Now, all the major averages rose about 1%. The Dow shooting up 509 points, the Nasdaq up 251, the S&P up 65. Among the big gainers today, shares of Hewlett-Packard Enterprises, up more than 12%. It closed at an all-time high thanks to continued strong demand for its AI servers. Oil down about 2%. It's still close at $100 a barrel. Diesel fuel hit an all-time high today, $6.08 a gallon, according to AAA. And regular gas, the highest ever for the month of September. Today, it averaged $4.30 a gallon nationwide. And consumer sentiment for September, measured by the University of Michigan, coming in below all estimates, with Americans feeling the weight of higher gas prices and the Trump tariff wars and trade wars on their finances. Tom Busby, Bloomberg Radio.
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9: This is Ty Higgins from the Ohio AgNet. 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Gary was really surprised by the honor, but I can tell you many of us weren't. 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Congratulations, Gary.
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12: Farmers are running out of patience and time regarding the Farm Bill. I'm CJ Miller, and this is Hoosier Ag Today News. With the Farm Bill stalled in the Senate, corn growers are heading back to Capitol Hill for what could be a critical push to get a new five-year Farm Bill across the finish line.
13: As a farmer, we can't take another year of this from a financial standpoint.
12: That's Matt Frostick, a Michigan farmer and first vice president of the National Corn Growers Association. As lawmakers return this week from recess, he and other ag leaders will be meeting with senators, pressing for action, and warning that another delay for a new farm bill could reach far beyond the farm gate.
13: It's not just agriculture, it's food safety, it's national defense. It encompasses a lot of things, and this is just the first start to bringing an ag economy back into a robust position.
12: 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I'm CJ Miller, Hoosier Ag Today, Indiana's farm network for 20 years.
14: Turning now to funeral arrangements. 67-year-old Anna Mae Myers of Madaryville passed away September 7th. Cremation will take place at Frayne Crematory in Winnemac. The family will host a celebration of life at a later date. In lieu of flowers and gifts, memorial contributions may be made to Parkview Haven Retirement Home or Dunes Hospice. Arrangements have been entrusted to Frayne Mortuary in Madaryville in memory of 67-year-old Anna Mae Myers of Madaryville. 84-year-old Mary Louise Healy of North Judson passed away August 31st. Services will be scheduled at a later date. Arrangements have been entrusted to O'Donnell Funeral Home for 84-year-old Mary Louise Healy of North Judson. 71-year-old Gary McKinney of Pulaski passed away September 3rd. Visitation will take place from noon to 2 p.m. Eastern Time tomorrow, Saturday, September 12th, at Frayne Mortuary in Winnemac, with memorial services scheduled to begin at 2 p.m. Memorial contributions may be made to Boy Scout Troop Number 229 or Pulaski County 4-H Fair Board. Cremation arrangements have been entrusted to Frayne Mortuary in memory of 71-year-old Gary McKinney of Pulaski. Remember, you can find complete obituary information online at WKVI.com.
0: 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This afternoon, mostly sunny with a high near 86. Tonight, partly cloudy with a low around 64. Looking ahead to Sunday, mostly sunny with a high near 79. Sunday night will be mostly clear with a low around 49. Currently, it's 84 and clear. I'm Bill Banks. For your local forecast 24/7, visit WKVI.com.
15: Do you hear that? 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
16: Week 2 in NCAA football. Looking at today's schedule in the noon slate, Howard travels to Bloomington to take on the 5th-ranked Indiana Hoosiers. Here's head coach Kurt Cignetti.
17: They've got some good athletes. They're really big up front, but look, we're bigger, stronger, faster. We are. That's just the fact of the matter. But they're going to play hard from the beginning to the end.
16: Also in the noon slate, it's Wake Forest taking on the Purdue Boilermakers. At 2 o'clock, it's Stony Brook at Ball State. Then at 3:30, it's Rice traveling to South Bend taking on the 3rd-ranked Notre Dame Fighting Irish for their first home game of the season. Here's running back Nolan James Jr. on Playing at Home.
18: I can't wait. Lambeau is cool, but like, it'll be nice to just be in front of 100% home stands. Like, home stadium's just not, can't beat it.
16: Then finally tonight at 7 o'clock, it's Indiana State in Eastern Illinois. Tomorrow, it's week one in the NFL and home opener for the Indianapolis Colts as they take on the Baltimore Ravens. Here's defensive tackle DeForest Buckner on how the defense is preparing for Lamar Jackson and Derrick Henry.
19: It's going to be a challenge, you know, on the defense. You know, we've got to continue, as a rush up front, we got to make sure we're, you know, doing it the best that we can contained to keeping Lamar in the pocket. And then obviously when Derek has the ball, you know, getting bodies on him. You know what I mean? Everybody's pursuing and making sure it's not a solo tackle, but a gang tackle.
16: Head coach Shane Steichen says no players were ruled out and says Alec Pierce is looking fresh and looking good. Kickoff from a closed roof Lucas Oil Stadium is tomorrow at 1 o'clock. And you can listen to all the coverage on our flagship station of 93.5 and 107.5 The Fan. In the NTT IndyCar Series, the brand new IR28 chassis made its testing debut out at the Indianapolis Motor Speedway during this week. Here's 2025 Indy 500 champion Alex Flo's thoughts on the car.
20: No, it was awesome. Honestly, it was good. We got lots more laps than I expected with the weather, and the car felt good. Like, we actually got quite a lot of speed.
16: A chance to make it into the FIBA Women's World Cup Final as the U.S. takes on Spain later today for the semifinal matchup at 2 o'clock. The winner will take on the winner of France and Germany later this morning at 10:30. For Network Indiana Sports, I'm Landon Coons.
21: Fox News, I'm Jane Fergus. President Trump spoke about Ireland's investments in the U.S. during his visit to Dublin today.
22: I'm pleased to say that Ireland is now the sixth largest source of foreign direct investment in the United States, with nearly $392 billion invested in 2025.
21: Trump also did not stay neutral when talking about a unified Ireland, saying it would be a, quote, great thing. Michigan Republican Senate nominee Mike Rogers and Democratic nominee Abdul El-Sayed campaigning today at the football game between the Michigan Wolverines and the Oklahoma Sooners. Sayed has a connection to the University of Michigan.
23: He is a University of Michigan alum, and he's out here today, too. Sayed has said football is full of toxic masculinity.
21: Fox's Alexis McAdams. 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

0: From the Tri-County Weather Center, I'm Bill Banks on All News 1520 WKVI. 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This afternoon, mostly sunny with a high near 86. Tonight, partly cloudy with a low around 64. Looking ahead to Sunday, mostly sunny with a high near 79. Sunday night will be mostly clear with a low around 49. Currently, it's 84 and clear. I'm Bill Banks. 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
3: This is a Bloomberg Money Minute. Wall Street rallied today after oil prices eased a little bit lower and inflation in August, though still higher, up 3.4% from a year ago, came in near expectations. Now, all the major averages rose about 1%. The Dow shooting up 509 points, the NASDAQ up 251, the S&P up 65. Among the big gainers today, shares of Hewlett-Packard Enterprises up more than 12%. It closed at an all-time high thanks to continued strong demand for its AI servers. Oil down about 2%. It's still close at $100 a barrel. Diesel fuel hit an all-time high today, $6.08 a gallon, according to AAA. And regular gas, the highest ever for the month of September. Today, it averaged $4.30 a gallon nationwide. And consumer sentiment for September, measured by the University of Michigan, coming in below all estimates, with Americans feeling the weight of higher gas prices and the Trump tariff wars and trade wars on their finances. Tom Busby, Bloomberg Radio.
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9: 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I'm CJ Miller, and this is Hoosier Ag Today News. With the Farm Bill stalled in the Senate, corn growers are heading back to Capitol Hill for what could be a critical push to get a new five-year farm bill across the finish line.
10: As a farmer, we can't take another year of this from a financial standpoint.
9: That's Matt Frostick, a Michigan farmer and first vice president of the National Corn Growers Association. 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
10: It's not just agriculture, it's food safety, it's national defense. 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
9: 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I'm CJ Miller, Hoosier Ag Today, Indiana's farm network for 20 years.
0: 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This afternoon, mostly sunny with a high near 86. Tonight, partly cloudy with a low around 64. Looking ahead to Sunday, mostly sunny with a high near 79. Sunday night will be mostly clear with a low around 49. Currently, it's 84 and clear. I'm Bill Banks. 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
12: 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Couple of rivalry games this week on Max 98.3. Tonight it is Bremen and Lavelle. Matt Thacker, head coach of the Lancers, is in his first matchup against the Lions and one of the big rivalries in the area. He says it's real simple how his team's going to approach it.
13: It's like any other rivalry game. I told our kids, you can't get too high, you can't get too low. You got to keep your eyes straight ahead. You know, the bottom line is the scoreboard. It's not the internet. You know, it's not what people say. It's not what you hear or think people say. It has nothing to do with that. If you truly want to be bought in and committed to trying to win on Friday night and winning a rivalry game, you have to keep everything in between the ears and make it, a one-play-at-a-time effort.
12: On WTCA, another rivalry game, Plymouth against Northwood. Brent Corbett, first-year head coach, is happy with what he's seen so far, but wants his team to keep driving.
14: Very proud of our effort, but again, you know, we've told our team, don't be satisfied. We're trying to set a standard here of we want to win, so be happy with the progress, but don't be satisfied of where we're at.
12: That's tonight, Giant FM Sports, Plymouth against Northwood, 6:30 pregame start, 7 o'clock the kickoff. And at Bremen, it's Bremen and Lavelle on Max 98.3, 6:30 pregame start, 7 o'clock kickoff. I'm Rusty Nixon, Giant FM Sports.
15: ABC News, I'm Mike Tabusky. More tensions around oil traffic through the Middle East, with Saudi Arabia shutting down a key oil pipeline and with the Iran-backed Houthis closing in on a critical waterway in Yemen. It all comes as the Strait of Hormuz on southern Iran's coast remains effectively closed and as gas prices continue to rise in the U.S. When asked about Irish reunification today, President Trump saying this to reporters.
16: It's going to happen eventually.
17: Mr. President,
16: you know what? The way I look at it, it's going to happen eventually. That's what happened now.
15: Prompting this response from Taylor Raymond, protesting the president's visit to Ireland.
18: Him saying he wants a united Ireland, he doesn't mean migrants and women and LGBTQ+. You know, that's not what he stands for at all. So I don't think he truly wants a united Ireland. He wants his definition of a united Ireland.
15: British Prime Minister Andy Burnham said a referendum on Northern Ireland is off the table. This is ABC News. Police in Mississippi have made an arrest in the case of Tasia Fortune, the woman found dead last month in Jackson, Mississippi, hanging from a tree. ABC's Andrew Dimbert has the details.
19: Police now arresting a man in connection with her death after the medical examiner ruled it a homicide. Police say they obtained two search warrants and an arrest warrant for Jacquez Ratliff. Officers executing those search warrants this week. Ratliff wasn't there when police went to arrest him, but investigators say they later spotted him walking down the street and took him into custody without incident. They say Ratliff had some type of association with Fortune, but right now not releasing any more details.
15: A new health advisory from the CDC. CDC warns of an uptick in human exposure to rabies or to rabid animals. The agency saying there were 17% more cases of rabies-related inquiries in July and August compared to last year. CDC also yesterday declaring the cyclosporiasis outbreak tied to contaminated lettuce to be officially over. I'm Mike Dubusky, ABC News.
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0: 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This afternoon, mostly sunny with a high near 86. Tonight, partly cloudy with a low around 64. Looking ahead to Sunday, mostly sunny with a high near 79. Sunday night will be mostly clear with a low around 49. Currently, it's 84 and clear. I'm Bill Banks. 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
3: This is a Bloomberg Money Minute. Wall Street rallied today after oil prices eased a little bit lower and inflation in August, though still higher, up 3.4% from a year ago, came in near expectations. Now, all the major averages rose about 1%. The Dow shooting up 509 points, the NASDAQ up 251, the S&P up 65. Among the big gainers today, shares of Hewlett-Packard Enterprises, up more than 12%. It closed at an all-time high thanks to continued strong demand for its AI servers. Oil down about 2%. It's still close at $100 a barrel. Diesel fuel hit an all-time high today, $6.08 a gallon, according to AAA. And regular gas, the highest ever for the month of September. Today, it averaged $4.30 a gallon nationwide. And consumer sentiment for September, measured by the University of Michigan, coming in below all estimates, with Americans feeling the weight of higher gas prices and the Trump tariff wars and trade wars on their finances. Tom Busby, Bloomberg Radio.
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4: Farmers are running out of patience and time regarding the Farm Bill. I'm CJ Miller, and this is Hoosier Ag Today News. With the Farm Bill stalled in the Senate, corn growers are heading back to Capitol Hill for what could be a critical push to get a new five-year Farm Bill across the finish line.
5: As a farmer, we can't take another year of this from a financial standpoint.
4: That's Matt Frostick, a Michigan farmer and first vice president of the National Corn Growers Association. As lawmakers return this week from recess, he and other ag leaders will be meeting with senators, pressing for action, and warning that another delay for a new farm bill could reach far beyond the farm gate.
5: It's not just agriculture, it's food safety, it's national defense. It encompasses a lot of things, and this is just the first start to bringing an ag economy back into a robust position.
4: 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I'm CJ Miller, Hoosier Ag Today, Indiana's farm network for 20 years.
6: Turning now to funeral arrangements. 67-year-old Anna Mae Myers of Madaryville passed away September 7th. Cremation will take place at Frayne Crematory in Winnemac. The family will host a celebration of life at a later date. In lieu of flowers and gifts, memorial contributions may be made to Parkview Haven Retirement Home or Dunes Hospice. Arrangements have been entrusted to Frayne Mortuary in Madaryville in memory of 67-year-old Anna Mae Myers of Madaryville. 84-year-old Mary Louise Healy of North Judson passed away August 31st. Services will be scheduled at a later date. Arrangements have been entrusted to O'Donnell Funeral Home for 84-year-old Mary Louise Healy of North Judson. 71-year-old Gary McKinney of Pulaski passed away September 3rd. Visitation will take place from noon to 2 p.m. Eastern Time tomorrow, Saturday, September 12th, at Frayne Mortuary in Winnemac, with memorial services scheduled to begin at 2 p.m. Memorial contributions may be made to Boy Scout Troop Number 229 or Pulaski County 4-H Fair Board. Cremation arrangements have been entrusted to Frayne Mortuary in memory of 71-year-old Gary McKinney of Pulaski. Remember, you can find complete obituary information online at WKVI.com.
7: From the Tri-County Weather Center, I'm Bill Banks on All News 1520 WKVI. 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This afternoon, mostly sunny with a high near 86. Tonight, partly cloudy with a low around 64. Looking ahead to Sunday, mostly sunny with a high near 79. Sunday night will be mostly clear with a low around 49. Currently, it's 84 and clear. I'm Bill Banks. 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
9: Congratulations to our Tyler Roth WKVI Athlete of the Week, Winamax's own Jaben Hines. He set the career assist record for the Warriors on the soccer field with a 6-2 win over Peru this past week. He is up to 35 career assists and counting as he will continue to extend his career mark this season. We'll have a chance to catch up with Mr. Hines this coming weekend on the Saturday Sports Line, the longest-running high school sports show in Indiana, thanks to our very own Harold Welter. We go live every Saturday throughout the school year at 9 a.m. Eastern, 8 a.m. Central, on your local hometown radio station, WKVI.
11: AP News for Friday, September 11th. I'm Ben Thomas. As the nation marked the 25th anniversary of the 9/11 attacks, President Trump spoke at the Pentagon.
12: In those harrowing days after the attacks, we saw the authentic spirit of our nation.
11: And sing,
12: we will never, ever forget.
11: He drew parallels with the Iran war.
12: That's why we fight today.
11: But Faye Abouel-Ghassem reports a new front is opening in that war.
13: The Iranian-backed Houthi rebels are now inching closer to controlling the entire Bab el-Mandeb Strait, a key waterway at the entrance of the Red Sea. The Houthis now control the strategic port city of Mocha on the western coast, and they also control the island of Mayun, a tiny barren volcanic island right at the entrance of the strait.
11: Saudi Arabia has shut down its east-west pipeline after it was attacked by drones. It's played an important role in the kingdom's ability to export oil amid the disruption in the Strait of Hormuz. Meanwhile, Jennifer King reports.
14: Anthropic says it has blocked the accounts of Claude users in a Houthi-controlled area of northern Yemen who tried to use AI code to develop advanced missile guidance systems. The account users apparently tried to test a guided rocket and returned to the chatbot to find out why it had failed. The Houthis have already used Iranian-made missiles and unmanned submarines. The report suggests the rebels are trying to develop more sophisticated weapons as they fight to seize territory, damage Saudi oil facilities, and attack shipping. AI is transforming warfare around the world, adding to concerns about its rapid development. I'm Jennifer King.
11: Inflation accelerated last month amid spiking gas prices. The Labor Department's Consumer Price Index up 3.4% from August a year ago. Heading into the weekend, AAA had the average for a gallon of regular approaching $4.30, while diesel prices soared to a record at more than $6 per gallon. Stocks finished a down week with gains. This is AP News. Julie Walker on the New York City Firehouse, first to respond on 9/11.
15: Ten House has become a symbol for so many. Tourists stop and take pictures. Firefighters visit from near and far. A giant mural remembers the 343 members of the FDNY lost on 9/11. And through it all, firefighter Sal Organa remains.
16: People are still coming. 25 years, it's a good feeling. 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
15: Six members of Engine 10 Ladder 10 died on 9/11. At 65, Organo is still on duty, the last of the firefighters assigned there in 2001 who still works there.
16: I wish my friends were still here, standing next to me telling the story. Some days not easy.
15: At Ground Zero, I'm Julie Walker.
11: 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I'm Ben Thomas. Thanks for listening.
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0: From the Tri-County Weather Center, I'm Bill Banks on All News 1520 WKVI. 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This afternoon, mostly sunny with a high near 86. Tonight, partly cloudy with a low around 64. Looking ahead to Sunday, mostly sunny with a high near 79. Sunday night will be mostly clear with a low around 49. Currently, it's 84 and clear. I'm Bill Banks. 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
3: This is a Bloomberg Money Minute. Wall Street rallied today after oil prices eased a little bit lower and inflation in August, though still higher, up 3.4% from a year ago, came in near expectations. Now, all the major averages rose about 1%. The Dow shooting up 509 points, the Nasdaq up 251, the S&P up 65. Among the big gainers today, shares of Hewlett-Packard Enterprises, up more than 12%. It closed at an all-time high thanks to continued strong demand for its AI servers. Oil down about 2%. It's still close at $100 a barrel. Diesel fuel hit an all-time high today, $6.08 a gallon, according to AAA. And regular gas, the highest ever for the month of September. Today, it averaged $4.30 a gallon nationwide. And consumer sentiment for September, measured by the University of Michigan, coming in below all estimates, with Americans feeling the weight of higher gas prices and the Trump tariff wars and trade wars on their finances. Tom Busby, Bloomberg Radio.

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5: Today, you brushed your teeth. You skipped the floss. You combed your hair. You took the train. You did the crossword. You missed 22 across. You went to work. You had a meeting. You ate your lunch. You had another meeting. You wondered, how is anyone supposed to get any work done around here with so many meetings? You left the office. You took the train. You ate your dinner. You brushed your teeth. You did all the things that one normally does the day before a brutal EF5 tornado rips through town, leaving 30,000 people without power. 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
1: This is Kurt Lancaster from the Texas Farm Bureau Radio Network. Hoosier Ag Today's founder, Gary Troyt, was recently honored with a Farm Broadcaster of the Year Award from our National Association of Farm Broadcasting. A big Texas hats off to you, Gary. Speaking for my fellow farm broadcasters, the 65 Indiana radio stations that have aired Gary's Indiana reports, many for the last three decades, and thousands of Hoosier farmers and rural listeners. Congratulations, Gary, on a job well done.
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3: ABC News, I'm Mike Dabusky. With the Strait of Hormuz and Iran effectively closed, and with Saudi Arabia shutting down a key oil pipeline due to a series of recent drone attacks, oil traffic through the Middle East remains tied up, and that's having big impacts on prices in the U.S. ABC's Jacqueline Lee.
4: All eyes on the Fed's upcoming interest rate decision as the new inflation report shows Americans battling rising prices on food and gas. Inflation overall up 0.4% compared to a month ago. Diesel prices hitting another record on Friday, soaring past $6 a gallon due to the war with Iran. Farmers feeling the pain in the heart of harvest season.
3: The Centers for Disease Control now says that cyclosporiasis outbreak is over. The illness tied to contaminated lettuce is thought to be the largest of its kind on record. Two people have died. Hundreds more were hospitalized in recent months. And President Trump says he'd love to see Irish reunification, drawing swift pushback from local leaders. This is ABC News. The Supplemental Nutrition Assistance Program, also known as SNAP, may see a major funding shakeup at the end of this month.
5: Starting October 1st, states will have to cover 75% of the administrative costs in running the program, with the burden of funding benefits for SNAP participants shifting to the states in the coming years. Here's Arizona Food Bank Network Executive Vice President Terry Shoemaker.
6: It's just a scale and scope that is so vast that food banks are going to have a hard time keeping up.
5: The White House did not respond for comment on states' experience or if the administration supports a delay to the cost shift. Nathan Lee, ABC News, Washington.
3: Days after an Anthropic researcher resigned from the company, claiming the AI firm was acting irresponsibly in developing the technology, CEO Dario Amodei now says his company will slow down the pace of AI development. Sam Altman and Elon Musk signaling their support for the move on social media. Mike Dabusky, ABC News.
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0: Hoosier Valley Railroad Museum in North Judson has announced it will offer its pumpkin trains every Saturday in October this year.
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0: The diesel-powered trains will take passengers on a 10-mile round trip to the Kankakee River and back. 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Admission to the museum is free. More information about the pumpkin trains are available online at HoosierValley.org. The Hoosier Valley Railroad Museum is an all-volunteer, nonprofit organization that's focused on preserving and educating the public about railroad history in Northwest Indiana. The Pulaski County Council will hold a regular meeting Monday, September 14th. The meeting is scheduled to begin at 6 p.m. Eastern Time and will also be streamed live on YouTube. Following public comment, the council will hold a discussion with Baker Tilley. A fund agreement involving the Community Foundation will also be discussed, followed by a discussion on budget items with the county prosecutor. The council will hold a public hearing on the budget and consider the reappointment of a Francisville-Salem Township Public Library trustee. Council members will consider previous meeting minutes from multiple meetings, as well as a revised salary ordinance. Several fund transfers are also on the agenda, including $1,421,400 in economic development payments, $10,000 within the commissioner's budget, $8,000 within the auditor's budget, and $100,000 within the highway department budget. Advertised additional appropriations include $19,585.84 for Sheriff's Department building maintenance and repairs, $2.2 million in restricted motor vehicle highway funds, $14,390 for part-time help, Social Security, Medicare, and equipment in the prosecutor's budget, and $46,850 for demolition through the building inspector's budget. After any other business that might come before the board, the meeting will be adjourned. The public is invited to attend this meeting. The Knox Redevelopment Commission will be holding a regular meeting this upcoming Tuesday, September 15th. The meeting is scheduled to begin at 8 a.m. Central Time and will be held at Knox City Hall, which is located at 101 West Washington Street in Knox. After the meeting is called to order and any amendments are made to the agenda, board members will discuss the approval of meeting minutes from July 15th and special meeting minutes from August 5th of this year. The final item on the agenda is an initial meeting with Ab & Marsh, an engineering and design consulting firm, in regards to the city-owned property at 18 South Main Street. Following this, the meeting will be adjourned. The public is invited to attend this meeting.
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2: From the Tri-County Weather Center, I'm Bill Banks on All News 1520 WKVI. 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This afternoon, mostly sunny with a high near 86. Tonight, partly cloudy with a low around 64. Looking ahead to Sunday, mostly sunny with a high near 79. Sunday night will be mostly clear with a low around 49. Currently, it's 84 and clear. I'm Bill Banks. 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
6: This is a Bloomberg Money Minute. Wall Street rallied today after oil prices eased a little bit lower and inflation in August, though still higher, up 3.4% from a year ago, came in near expectations. Now, all the major averages rose about 1%. The Dow shooting up 509 points, the Nasdaq up 251, the S&P up 65. Among the big gainers today, shares of Hewlett-Packard Enterprises up more than 12%. It closed at an all-time high thanks to continued strong demand for its AI servers. Oil down about 2%. It's still close at $100 a barrel. Diesel fuel hit an all-time high today, $6.08 a gallon, according to AAA. And regular gas, the highest ever for the month of September. Today, it averaged $4.30 a gallon nationwide. And consumer sentiment for September, measured by the University of Michigan, coming in below all estimates, with Americans feeling the weight of higher gas prices and the Trump tariff wars and trade wars on their finances. Tom Busby, Bloomberg Radio.
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11: Now, we're catching a lot of stage ones with these low-dose CT scans. 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
10: So once things are discovered, and once you know what you're dealing with, is the treatment, does it cause people to get sick as like it used to? How does it work now? Maybe dispel some fears now.
11: Specifically lung cancer, there's a lot of targeted therapies. 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
10: See your primary care physician and talk more if you're suspecting issues are going on with you. 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
12: Farmers are running out of patience and time regarding the Farm Bill. I'm CJ Miller, and this is Hoosier Ag Today News. With the Farm Bill stalled in the Senate, corn growers are heading back to Capitol Hill for what could be a critical push to get a new five-year Farm Bill across the finish line.
13: As a farmer, we can't take another year of this from a financial standpoint.
12: That's Matt Frostick, a Michigan farmer and first vice president of the National Corn Growers Association. As lawmakers return this week from recess, he and other ag leaders will be meeting with senators, pressing for action, and warning that another delay for a new farm bill could reach far beyond the farm gate.
13: It's not just agriculture, it's food safety, it's national defense. It encompasses a lot of things, and this is just the first start to bringing an ag economy back into a robust position.
12: Read more at HoosierAgToday.com. I'm CJ Miller, Hoosier Ag Today, Indiana's farm network for 20 years.
0: Turning now to funeral arrangements. 67-year-old Anna Mae Myers of Madaryville passed away September 7th. Cremation will take place at Frayne Crematory in Winnemac. The family will host a celebration of life at a later date. In lieu of flowers and gifts, memorial contributions may be made to Parkview Haven Retirement Home or Dunes Hospice. Arrangements have been entrusted to Frayne Mortuary in Madaryville in memory of 67-year-old Anna Mae Myers of Madaryville. 84-year-old Mary Louise Healy of North Judson passed away August 31st. Services will be scheduled at a later date. Arrangements have been entrusted to O'Donnell Funeral Home for 84-year-old Mary Louise Healy of North Judson. 71-year-old Gary McKinney of Pulaski passed away September 3rd. Visitation will take place from noon to 2 p.m. Eastern Time tomorrow, Saturday, September 12th, at Frayne Mortuary in Winnemac, with memorial services scheduled to begin at 2 p.m. Memorial contributions may be made to Boy Scout Troop No. 229 or Pulaski County 4-H Fair Board. Cremation arrangements have been entrusted to Frayne Mortuary in memory of 71-year-old Gary McKinney of Pulaski. Remember, you can find complete obituary information online at WKVI.com.
2: From the Tri-County Weather Center, I'm Bill Banks on All News 1520 WKVI. 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This afternoon, mostly sunny with a high near 86. Tonight, partly cloudy with a low around 64. Looking ahead to Sunday, mostly sunny with a high near 79. Sunday night will be mostly clear with a low around 49. Currently, it's 84 and clear. I'm Bill Banks. 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
9: Week 2 in NCAA football. Looking at today's schedule, in the noon slate, Howard travels to Bloomington to take on the 5th-ranked Indiana Hoosiers. Here's head coach Kurt Cignetti.
14: They've got some good athletes. They're really big up front, but look, we're bigger, stronger, faster. We are. That's just a fact of the matter. But they're going to play hard from the beginning to the end.
9: Also in the noon slate, it's Wake Forest taking on the Purdue Boilermakers. At 2 o'clock, it's Stony Brook at Ball State. Then at 3:30, it's Rice traveling to South Bend, taking on the 3rd-ranked Notre Dame Fighting Irish for their first home game of the season. Here's running back Nolan James Jr. on Playing at Home.
15: I can't wait. Lambeau is cool, but like, it'll be nice to just be in front of 100% home fans. Like, home stadium's just not, can't beat it.
9: Then finally tonight at 7 o'clock, it's Indiana State in Eastern Illinois. Tomorrow, it's week 1 in the NFL and home opener for the Indianapolis Colts as they take on the Baltimore Ravens. Here's defensive tackle DeForest Buckner on how the defense is preparing for Lamar Jackson and Derrick Henry.
16: It's going to be a challenge in all the defense. You know, we got to continue, as a rush up front, we got to make sure we're, doing it the best we can contain to keep him, Lamar in the pocket. And then obviously when Derrick has the ball, getting bodies on him. You know what I mean? Everybody's pursuing and making sure it's not a solo tackle, but a gang tackle.
9: Head coach Shane Steichen says no players were ruled out and says Alec Pierce is looking fresh and looking good. Kickoff from a closed roof Lucas Oil Stadium is tomorrow at 1 o'clock. You can listen to all the coverage on our flagship station of 93.5 and 107.5 The Fan. In the NTT IndyCar Series, the brand new IR28 chassis made its testing debut out at the Indianapolis Motor Speedway during this week. There's 2025 Indy 500 champion Alex Bloh's thoughts on the car.
17: No, it was awesome. Honestly, it was good. We got lots more laps than I expected with the weather, and the car felt good. Like, we actually got quite a lot of speed.
9: A chance to make it into the FIBA Women's World Cup final as the U.S. takes on Spain later today for the semifinal matchup at 2 o'clock. The winner will take on the winner of France and Germany later this morning at 10:30. For Network Indiana Sports, I'm Landon Coons.
18: Fox News, I'm Carmen Roberts. A new battlefield is forming in the Middle East between the Iranian-backed Houthis and Saudi Arabia as President Trump visits Ireland. In Dublin, he praised growing cooperation between the U.S. and Ireland as trade, not war, takes center stage.
19: Our relationship with you is fantastic, actually, fantastic. And despite what you did to us on trade, you know what I'm talking about.
18: And he was talking about...
19: You took all of our medical companies. We got to get a couple of them back. You people did very well. You fleeced us, but that's okay.
18: However, the president said Iran was probably responsible for an aerial attack on Saudi Arabia that shut down a key oil pipeline. And Mississippi police arrest a man in the death of a black woman found hanging from a tree last month. 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

0: I'm Rusty Nixon, Giant FM News. Start your morning on Saturday with pancakes by a campfire, then cast a line for prizes. Pottawatomie Wildlife Park is hosting its annual pancake breakfast fundraiser and fishing derby this Saturday, September 12th. Morning kicks off with a pancake breakfast fundraiser from 7 to 9 a.m. near Bessinger Pavilion, where volunteers will serve fresh-made pancakes and sausage links. There is no set price. Visitors are asked to bring what they can, whether it's $1, $2, $10, or more. Every donation is appreciated and goes towards supporting the park. The event is open to all ages and experience levels. Food, fishing, games, and activities will be available throughout the morning. Mariners Summer of Music Concert Series rolls into its grand finale tonight at River Park Square in downtown Plymouth. Fort Wayne's nine-piece R&B powerhouse, the Sweetwater All-Stars, will take center stage. Food trucks begin serving at 5:30 p.m. The music starts at 7. Sweetwater All-Stars were originally scheduled to appear on Friday, July 17th. But Canadian wildfire smoke, the threat of severe weather, forced the cancellation of that show. After a slight schedule adjustment, the band was rebooked to close out the 10-concert series on this evening. Founded by Sweetwater founder Chuck Surak, the Sweetwater All-Stars, made up of Sweetwater sales engineers, studio personnel, and local session musicians. Concert goers are encouraged to bring a lawn chair and a cooler with their favorite beverages. Settle in for a free night of live music in downtown Plymouth. September 11th concert will serve as the grand finale of the 2026 Mayor's Summer of Music Series. Nationally renowned Niles Scream Park is back. Tonight marks the start of their 53rd consecutive season of Fright, spread across 44 acres with seven different haunted attractions. The gates open tonight, and the park runs the remaining Fridays and Saturdays this month. Starting on October 4th, it's open all three weekend nights, Friday, Saturday, and Sunday. There's an adults-only 18-plus night on October 30th and the blackout event on November 7th and 8th. This year's lineup includes the classic Niles Haunted House, taken over by vampires, London After Dark, Jack the Ripper Experience, set in 1888, The Sinister Schoolhouse, where the children are watching the outdoor Field of Screams maze, and the mysterious Wicked Woods, backed by popular demand as Hooded, park's most intense experience. You're blindfolded. The actors can touch you. It's 18 and older only with a signed waiver. New this year is the 6 feet under bar, a graveyard-themed 21-plus hangout in the heart of the Midway. Niles Scream Park is a nonprofit staffed by about 200 volunteers each night from over 65 area organizations. On Mayflower Road off exit 5 of the U.S. 30 bypass, for times and prices, go to haunted.org or call 269-687-FEAR. I'm Rusty Nixon, Giant FM News.
1: From the Tri-County Weather Center, I'm Bill Banks on All News 1520 WKVI. 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This afternoon, mostly sunny with a high near 86. Tonight, partly cloudy with a low around 64. Looking ahead to Sunday, mostly sunny with a high near 79. Sunday night will be mostly clear with a low around 49. Currently, it's 84 and clear. I'm Bill Banks. 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
4: This is a Bloomberg Money Minute. Wall Street rallied today after oil prices eased a little bit lower and inflation in August, though still higher, up 3.4% from a year ago, came in near expectations. Now, all the major averages rose about 1%. The Dow shooting up 509 points, the Nasdaq up 251, the S&P up 65. Among the big gainers today, shares of Hewlett-Packard Enterprises, up more than 12%. It closed at an all-time high thanks to continued strong demand for its AI servers. Oil down about 2%. It's still close at $100 a barrel. Diesel fuel hit an all-time high today, $6.08 a gallon, according to AAA. And regular gas, the highest ever for the month of September. Today, it averaged $4.30 a gallon nationwide. And consumer sentiment for September, measured by the University of Michigan, coming in below all estimates, with Americans feeling the weight of higher gas prices and the Trump tariff wars and trade wars on their finances. Tom Busby, Bloomberg Radio.
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13: Farmers are running out of patience and time regarding the Farm Bill. I'm C.J. Miller, and this is Hoosier Ag Today News. With the Farm Bill stalled in the Senate, corn growers are heading back to Capitol Hill for what could be a critical push to get a new five-year Farm Bill across the finish line.
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13: That's Matt Frostick, a Michigan farmer and first vice president of the National Corn Growers Association. 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
14: It's not just agriculture, it's food safety, it's national defense. 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
13: 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I'm C.J. 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
1: From the Tri-County Weather Center, I'm Bill Banks on All News 1520 WKVI. 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This afternoon, mostly sunny with a high near 86. Tonight, partly cloudy with a low around 64. Looking ahead to Sunday, mostly sunny with a high near 79. Sunday night will be mostly clear with a low around 49. Currently, it's 84 and clear. I'm Bill Banks. 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
0: I'm Rusty Nixon, Giant FM Sports. Couple of rivalry games this week on Max 98.3. Tonight it is Bremen and Lavelle. Matt Thacker, head coach of the Lancers, is in his first matchup against the Lions and one of the big rivalries in the area. He says it's real simple how his team's going to approach it.
16: It's like any other rivalry game. You know, I told our kids, you can't get too high, you can't get too low. You got to keep your eyes straight ahead. You know, the bottom line is the scoreboard. It's not the internet. You know, it's not what people say. It's not what you hear or think people say. It has nothing to do with that. If you truly want to be bought in and committed to trying to win on Friday night and winning a rivalry game, you have to keep everything in between the ears and make it, a one play at a time effort.
0: On WTCA, another rivalry game, Plymouth against Northwood. Brent Corbett, first year head coach, is happy with what he's seen so far, but wants his team to keep driving.
17: Very proud of our effort. But again, you know, we told our team, don't be satisfied. We're trying to set a standard here of we want to win. So be happy with the progress, but don't be satisfied with where we're at.
0: 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And at Bremen, it's Bremen and Lavelle on Max 98.3, 6:30 pregame start, 7 o'clock kickoff. 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
18: ABC News, I'm Mike Dubusky. With the Strait of Hormuz and Iran effectively closed, and with Saudi Arabia shutting down a key oil pipeline due to a series of recent drone attacks, oil traffic through the Middle East remains tied up, and that's having big impacts on prices in the U.S. ABC's Jacqueline Lee.
19: All eyes on the Fed's upcoming interest rate decision as the new inflation report shows Americans battling rising prices on food and gas. Inflation overall up 0.4% compared to a month ago. Diesel prices hitting another record on Friday, soaring past $6 a gallon due to the war with Iran. Farmers feeling the pain in the heart of harvest season.
18: The Centers for Disease Control now says that cyclosporiasis outbreak is over. The illness tied to contaminated lettuce is thought to be the largest of its kind on record. Two people have died. Hundreds more were hospitalized in recent months. And President Trump says he'd love to see Irish reunification, drawing swift pushback from local leaders. This is ABC News. The Supplemental Nutrition Assistance Program, also known as SNAP, may see a major funding shakeup at the end of this month.
20: Starting October 1st, states will have to cover 75% of the administrative costs in running the program, with the burden of funding benefits for SNAP participants shifting to the states in the coming years. Here's Arizona Food Bank Network Executive Vice President Terry Shoemaker.
21: It's just a scale and scope that is so vast that food banks are going to have a hard time keeping up.
20: The White House did not respond for comment on state's experience or if the administration supports a delay to the cost shift. Nathan Lee, ABC News, Washington.
18: Days after an Anthropic researcher resigned from the company, claiming the AI firm was acting irresponsibly in developing the technology, CEO Dario Amodei now says his company will slow down the pace of AI development. Sam Altman and Elon Musk signaling their support for the move on social media. Mike Dubusky, ABC News.
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0: Hoosier Valley Railroad Museum in North Judson has announced it will offer its pumpkin trains every Saturday in October this year.
1: I'm Becca Shepherd for Stark County Family Dentistry from the WKVI Information Center.
0: The diesel-powered trains will take passengers on a 10-mile round trip to the Kankakee River and back. 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The museum features a diorama of the Erie, Chesapeake and Ohio, Pennsylvania, and New York Central Railroads, along with working railroad signals, a restored World War II Pullman troop car, rolling stock engines, and railroad memorabilia. Admission to the museum is free. More information about the pumpkin trains are available online at HoosierValley.org. The Hoosier Valley Railroad Museum is an all-volunteer, nonprofit organization that's focused on preserving and educating the public about railroad history in Northwest Indiana. The Pulaski County Council will hold a regular meeting Monday, September 14th. The meeting is scheduled to begin at 6 p.m. Eastern Time and will also be streamed live on YouTube. Following public comment, the council will hold a discussion with Baker Tilley. A fund agreement involving the Community Foundation will also be discussed, followed by a discussion on budget items with the county prosecutor. The council will hold a public hearing on the budget and consider the reappointment of a Francisville-Salem Township Public Library trustee. Council members will consider previous meeting minutes from multiple meetings, as well as a revised salary ordinance. Several fund transfers are also on the agenda, including $1,421,400 in economic development payments, $10,000 within the commissioner's budget, $8,000 within the auditor's budget, and $100,000 within the highway department budget. Advertised additional appropriations include $19,585.84 for Sheriff's Department building maintenance and repairs, $2.2 million in restricted motor vehicle highway funds, $14,390 for part-time help, Social Security, Medicare, and equipment in the prosecutor's budget, and $46,850 for demolition through the building inspector's budget. After any other business that might come before the board, the meeting will be adjourned. The public is invited to attend this meeting. The Knox Redevelopment Commission will be holding a regular meeting this upcoming Tuesday, September 15th. The meeting is scheduled to begin at 8 a.m. Central Time and will be held at Knox City Hall, which is located at 101 West Washington Street in Knox. After the meeting is called to order and any amendments are made to the agenda, board members will discuss the approval of meeting minutes from July 15th and special meeting minutes from August 5th of this year. The final item on the agenda is an initial meeting with Ab & Marsh, an engineering and design consulting firm, in regards to the city-owned property at 18 South Main Street. Following this, the meeting will be adjourned. The public is invited to attend this meeting.
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2: From the Tri-County Weather Center, I'm Bill Banks on All News 1520 WKVI. 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This afternoon, mostly sunny with a high near 86. Tonight, partly cloudy with a low around 64. Looking ahead to Sunday, mostly sunny with a high near 79. Sunday night will be mostly clear with a low around 49. Currently, it's 84 and clear. I'm Bill Banks. 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
5: This is a Bloomberg Money Minute. Wall Street rallied today after oil prices eased a little bit lower and inflation in August, though still higher, up 3.4% from a year ago, came in near expectations. Now, all the major averages rose about 1%. The Dow shooting up 509 points, the Nasdaq up 251, the S&P up 65. Among the big gainers today, shares of Hewlett-Packard Enterprises, up more than 12%. It closed at an all-time high thanks to continued strong demand for its AI servers. Oil down about 2%. It's still close at $100 a barrel. Diesel fuel hit an all-time high today, $6.08 a gallon, according to AAA. And regular gas, the highest ever for the month of September. Today, it averaged $4.30 a gallon nationwide. And consumer sentiment for September, measured by the University of Michigan, coming in below all estimates, with Americans feeling the weight of higher gas prices and the Trump tariff wars and trade wars on their finances. Tom Busby, Bloomberg Radio.
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10: Farmers are running out of patience and time regarding the Farm Bill. I'm CJ Miller, and this is Hoosier Ag Today News. With the Farm Bill stalled in the Senate, corn growers are heading back to Capitol Hill for what could be a critical push to get a new five-year Farm Bill across the finish line.
11: As a farmer, we can't take another year of this from a financial standpoint.
10: That's Matt Frostick, a Michigan farmer and first vice president of the National Corn Growers Association. As lawmakers return this week from recess, he and other ag leaders will be meeting with senators, pressing for action, and warning that another delay for a new farm bill could reach far beyond the farm gate.
11: It's not just agriculture, it's food safety, it's national defense. It encompasses a lot of things, and this is just the first start to bringing an ag economy back into a robust position.
10: Read more at HoosierAgToday.com. I'm CJ Miller, Hoosier Ag Today, Indiana's farm network for 20 years.
0: Turning now to funeral arrangements. 67-year-old Anna Mae Myers of Madaryville passed away September 7th. Cremation will take place at Frayne Crematory in Winnemac. The family will host a celebration of life at a later date. In lieu of flowers and gifts, memorial contributions may be made to Parkview Haven Retirement Home or Dunes Hospice. Arrangements have been entrusted to Frayne Mortuary in Madaryville in memory of 67-year-old Anna Mae Myers of Madaryville. 84-year-old Mary Louise Healy of North Judson passed away August 31st. Services will be scheduled at a later date. Arrangements have been entrusted to O'Donnell Funeral Home for 84-year-old Mary Louise Healy of North Judson. 71-year-old Gary McKinney of Pulaski passed away September 3rd. Visitation will take place from noon to 2 p.m. Eastern Time tomorrow, Saturday, September 12th, at Frayne Mortuary in Winnemac, with memorial services scheduled to begin at 2 p.m.

0: Tonight will be mostly clear with a low around 49. Currently, it's 84 and clear. I'm Bill Banks. 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
4: Congratulations to our Tyler Roth WKVI Athlete of the Week, Winamac's own Jaben Hines. He set the career assist record for the Warriors on the soccer field with a 6-2 win over Peru this past week. He is up to 35 career assists and counting as he will continue to extend his career mark this season. We'll have a chance to catch up with Mr. Hines this coming weekend on the Saturday Sports Line, the longest-running high school sports show in Indiana, thanks to our very own Harold Welter. We go live every Saturday throughout the school year at 9 a.m. Eastern, 8 a.m. Central, on your local hometown radio station, WKVI.
5: AP News for Friday, September 11th. I'm Ben Thomas. As the nation marked the 25th anniversary of the 9/11 attacks, President Trump spoke at the Pentagon.
6: In those harrowing days after the attacks, we saw the authentic spirit of our nation.
5: And saying,
6: we will never, ever forget.
5: He drew parallels with the Iran War.
6: That's why we fight today.
5: But Faye Abouel-Ghassem reports a new front is opening in that war.
7: The Iranian-backed Houthi rebels are now inching closer to controlling the entire Bab al-Mandeb Strait, a key waterway at the entrance of the Red Sea. The Houthis now control the strategic port city of Mocha on the western coast, and they also control the island of Mayun, a tiny barren volcanic island right at the entrance of the strait.
5: Saudi Arabia has shut down its east-west pipeline after it was attacked by drones. It's played an important role in the kingdom's ability to export oil amid the disruption in the Strait of Hormuz. Meanwhile, Jennifer King reports.
8: Anthropic says it has blocked the accounts of Claude users in a Houthi-controlled area of northern Yemen who tried to use AI code to develop advanced missile guidance systems. The account users apparently tried to test a guided rocket and returned to the chatbot to find out why it had failed. The Houthis have already used Iranian-made missiles and unmanned submarines. The report suggests the rebels are trying to develop more sophisticated weapons as they fight to seize territory, damage Saudi oil facilities, and attack shipping. AI is transforming warfare around the world, adding to concerns about its rapid development. I'm Jennifer King.
5: Inflation accelerated last month amid spiking gas prices. The Labor Department's Consumer Price Index up 3.4% from August a year ago. Heading into the weekend, AAA had the average for a gallon of regular approaching $4.30, while diesel prices soared to a record at more than $6 per gallon. Stocks finished a down week with gains. This is AP News. Julie Walker on the New York City firehouse, first to respond on 9/11.
9: Ten House has become a symbol for so many. Tourists stop and take pictures. Firefighters visit from near and far. A giant mural remembers the 343 members of the FDNY lost on 9/11. And through it all, firefighter Sal Organo remains.
10: People are still coming. 25 years, it's a good feeling. 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They want to remember, never forget.
9: Six members of Engine 10 Ladder 10 died on 9/11. At 65, Organo is still on duty, the last of the firefighters assigned there in 2001 who still works there.
10: Wish my friends were still here, standing next to me telling the story. Some days not easy.
9: At Ground Zero, I'm Julie Walker.
5: 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I'm Ben Thomas. Thanks for listening.
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13: ABC News, I'm Dave Packard. With fuel prices already skyrocketing, a new stress point is developing in the Middle East. The Iran-backed Houthi rebels advancing, taking control of strategic cities, and it's believed they're attacking Saudi Arabian oil assets with drones. ABC's Lama Hassan.
14: Saudi Arabia has shut a major pipeline which links the Gulf to the Red Sea. The Saudis believe multiple drone attacks launched from inside Iraq damaged the pipeline. Iraq has condemned the attacks and no one has claimed responsibility yet. Saudi saying right now the kingdom will not retaliate.
13: President Trump in Ireland this weekend, earlier today, a meeting with the Irish Prime Minister, and then he's off to his resort on the West Coast to attend the Irish Open Golf Tournament. The CEO of Anthropic said Saturday that artificial intelligence industry should slow down, give safety measures time to catch up. Without it, Dario Amodei said that AI could be capable within 6 to 12 months of leading a swarm that could take over the entire internet. This is ABC News. Another weekend of protests in Portsmouth, England. The city, which sits on the south coast of the country, saw protests break out last Sunday as they tried to stop a boat carrying 140 asylum seekers crossing the English Channel from docking. Colin O'Malley joined the anti-migrant protests today.
15: The British people are not going to take any more of this. We're going to stand up and fight. If it means coming out on a Saturday afternoon waving our flags, so be it.
13: Maureen was one of the counter-protesters and challenged their patriotism declarations.
16: They claim to be patriots. Well, I'm a patriot as well. And I just dislike the racism. I think it's disgraceful that they've hijacked our flag and say that they represent England, which they don't.
13: Six men have been extradited from South Africa over an alleged romance scam. The men allegedly stole millions of dollars from more than 100 women in the U.S., they're now facing federal fraud charges after they were turned over on Friday. Dave Packer, ABC News.
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0: Fraser Valley Railroad Museum in North Judson has announced it will offer its pumpkin trains every Saturday in October this year.
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0: The diesel-powered trains will take passengers on a 10-mile round trip to the Kankakee River and back. 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The museum features a diorama of the Erie, Chesapeake and Ohio, Pennsylvania, and New York Central Railroads, along with working railroad signals, a restored World War II Pullman troop car, rolling stock engines, and railroad memorabilia. Admission to the museum is free. More information about the pumpkin trains are available online at HoosierValley.org. The Hoosier Valley Railroad Museum is an all-volunteer, nonprofit organization that's focused on preserving and educating the public about railroad history in Northwest Indiana. The Pulaski County Council will hold a regular meeting Monday, September 14th. The meeting is scheduled to begin at 6 p.m. Eastern Time and will also be streamed live on YouTube. Following public comment, the council will hold a discussion with Baker Tilly. A fund agreement involving the Community Foundation will also be discussed, followed by a discussion on budget items with the county prosecutor. The council will hold a public hearing on the budget and consider the reappointment of a Francisville-Salem Township Public Library trustee. Council members will consider previous meeting minutes from multiple meetings, as well as a revised salary ordinance. Several fund transfers are also on the agenda, including $1,421,400 in economic development payments, $10,000 within the commissioner's budget, $8,000 within the auditor's budget, and $100,000 within the highway department budget. Advertised additional appropriations include $19,585.84 for Sheriff's Department building maintenance and repairs, $2.2 million in restricted motor vehicle highway funds, $14,390 for part-time help, Social Security, Medicare, and equipment in the prosecutor's budget, and $46,850 for demolition through the building inspector's budget. After any other business that might come before the board, the meeting will be adjourned. The public is invited to attend this meeting. The Knox Redevelopment Commission will be holding a regular meeting this upcoming Tuesday, September 15th. The meeting is scheduled to begin at 8 a.m. Central Time and will be held at Knox City Hall, which is located at 101 West Washington Street in Knox. After the meeting is called to order and any amendments are made to the agenda, board members will discuss the approval of meeting minutes from July 15th and special meeting minutes from August 5th of this year. The final item on the agenda is an initial meeting with Abbin Marsh, an engineering and design consulting firm, in regards to the city-owned property at 18 South Main Street. Following this, the meeting will be adjourned. The public is invited to attend this meeting.
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2: From the Tri-County Weather Center, I'm Bill Banks on All News 1520 WKVI. 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Tonight, partly cloudy skies with a low of 63. Tomorrow, mostly sunny, breezy, scattered showers, and storms possible. High 79. Tomorrow night, partly cloudy and 50. Monday, mostly sunny. High 74. I'm Bill Banks. For your local forecast 24/7, visit WKVI.com.
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8: Farmers are running out of patience and time regarding the Farm Bill. I'm CJ Miller, and this is Hoosier Ag Today News. With the Farm Bill stalled in the Senate, corn growers are heading back to Capitol Hill for what could be a critical push to get a new five-year Farm Bill across the finish line.
9: As a farmer, we can't take another year of this from a financial standpoint.
8: That's Matt Frostick, a Michigan farmer and first vice president of the National Corn Growers Association. As lawmakers return this week from recess, he and other ag leaders will be meeting with senators, pressing for action, and warning that another delay for a new farm bill could reach far beyond the farm gate.
9: It's not just agriculture, it's food safety, it's national defense. It encompasses a lot of things, and this is just the first start to bringing an ag economy back into a robust position.
8: Read more at HoosierAgToday.com. I'm CJ Miller, Hoosier Ag Today, Indiana's farm network for 20 years.
10: Turning now to funeral arrangements. 67-year-old Anna Mae Myers of Madarieville passed away September 7th. Cremation will take place at Frayne Crematory in Winnemac. The family will host a celebration of life at a later date. In lieu of flowers and gifts, memorial contributions may be made to Parkview Haven Retirement Home or Dunes Hospice. Arrangements have been entrusted to Frayne Mortuary in Madarieville in memory of 67-year-old Anna Mae Myers of Madarieville. 84-year-old Mary Louise Healy of North Judson passed away August 31st. Services will be scheduled at a later date. Arrangements have been entrusted to O'Donnell Funeral Home for 84-year-old Mary Louise Healy of North Judson. 71-year-old Gary McKinney of Pulaski passed away September 3rd. Visitation will take place from noon to 2 p.m. Eastern Time tomorrow, Saturday, September 12th, at Frayne Mortuary in Winnemac, with memorial services scheduled to begin at 2 p.m. Memorial contributions may be made to Boy Scout Troop No. 229 or Pulaski County 4-H Fair Board. Cremation arrangements have been entrusted to Frayne Mortuary in memory of 71-year-old Gary McKinney of Pulaski. Remember, you can find complete obituary information online at WKVI.com.
11: 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Tonight, partly cloudy skies with a low of 63. Tomorrow, mostly sunny, breezy, scattered showers, and storms possible. High 79. Tomorrow night, partly cloudy and 50. Monday, mostly sunny. High 74. I'm Bill Banks. For your local forecast 24/7, visit WKVI.com.
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16: It's week two in NCAA football. Looking at today's schedule, in the noon slate, Howard travels to Bloomington to take on the fifth-ranked Indiana Hoosiers. Here's head coach Kurt Cignetti.
17: They've got some good athletes. They're really big up front. But look, we're bigger, stronger, faster. We are. That's just a fact of matter. But they're going to play hard from the beginning to the end.
16: Also in the noon slate, it's Wake Forest taking on the Purdue Boilermakers. At 2 o'clock, it's Stony Brook at Ball State. Then at 3:30, it's Rice traveling to South Bend, taking on the third-ranked Notre Dame Fighting Irish for their first home game of the season. Here's running back Nolan James Jr. on Playing at Home.
18: I can't wait. Lambeau is cool, but like, it'll be nice to be in front of 100% home stands. Like, home stadium's just not, can't beat it.
16: Then finally tonight at 7 o'clock, it's Indiana State in Eastern Illinois. Tomorrow, it's week one in the NFL and home opener for the Indianapolis Colts as they take on the Baltimore Ravens. Here's defensive tackle DeForest Buckner on how the defense is preparing for Lamar Jackson and Derrick Henry.
19: It's going to be a challenge in all the defense. You know, we got to continue, as a rush up front, we got to make sure we're, doing it the best we can't contain to keeping Lamar in the pocket. And then obviously when Derek has the ball, getting bodies on him. Everybody's pursuing and making sure it's not a solo tackle, but a gang tackle.
16: Head coach Shane Steichen says no players are ruled out and says Alec Pierce is looking fresh and looking good. Kickoff from a closed roof Lucas Oil Stadium is tomorrow at 1 o'clock. You can listen to all the coverage on our flagship station of 93.5 and 107.5 The Fan. In the NTT IndyCar Series, the brand new IR28 chassis made its testing debut out at the Indianapolis Motor Speedway during this week. Here's 2025 Indy 500 champion Alex Bloh's thoughts on the car.
20: No, it was awesome. Honestly, it was good. We got lots more laps than I expected with the weather, and the car felt good. Like, we actually got quite a lot of speed.
16: A chance to make it into the FIBA Women's World Cup final as the U.S. takes on Spain later today for the semifinal matchup at 2 o'clock. The winner will take on the winner of France and Germany later this morning at 10:30. For Network Indiana Sports, I'm Landon Coons.
21: Fox News, I'm Jade Fergus. President Trump in Dublin speaking with Irish leaders about trade tensions, Iran and Gaza.
22: The president wading into one of Ireland's most politically sensitive questions, telling the press he would love to see Irish reunification.
21: Fox's Alex Hogan, the island is currently divided as Northern Ireland remains part of the UK. Russia's President Vladimir Putin is sending a warning to European nations that might be considering helping Ukraine.
23: Putin was at an economic summit in India when he told reporters that if European governments send troops into Ukraine, it will mean a war with Russia. Putin also denied his country posed any threat to Europe, saying there is no such threat and never has been.
21: That's Fox's Jill Nato. 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

0: Rusty Nixon, Giant FM News. Start your morning on Saturday with pancakes by a campfire, then cast a line for prizes. Pottawatomie Wildlife Park is hosting its annual pancake breakfast fundraiser and fishing derby this Saturday, September 12th. Morning kicks off with a pancake breakfast fundraiser from 7 to 9 a.m. near Bessinger Pavilion, where volunteers will serve fresh-made pancakes and sausage links. There is no set price. 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The event is open to all ages and experience levels. Food, fishing, games, and activities will be available throughout the morning. Mariners Summer of Music Concert Series rolls into its grand finale tonight at River Park Square in downtown Plymouth. Fort Wayne's nine-piece R&B powerhouse, the Sweetwater All-Stars, will take center stage. Food trucks begin serving at 5:30 p.m. The music starts at 7. Sweetwater All-Stars were originally scheduled to appear on Friday, July 17th, but Canadian wildfire smoke, the threat of severe weather, forced the cancellation of that show. After a slight schedule adjustment, the band was rebooked to close out the 10-concert series on this evening. Founded by Sweetwater founder Chuck Surak, the Sweetwater All-Stars, made up of Sweetwater sales engineers, studio personnel, and local session musicians. Concert goers are encouraged to bring a lawn chair and a cooler with their favorite beverages. Settle in for a free night of live music in downtown Plymouth. September 11th concert will serve as the grand finale of the 2026 Mayor's Summer of Music Series. Nationally renowned Niles Scream Park is back. Tonight marks the start of their 53rd consecutive season of Fright, spread across 44 acres with 7 different haunted attractions. The gates open tonight, and the park runs the remaining Fridays and Saturdays this month. Starting on October 4th, it's open all 3 weekend nights, Friday, Saturday, and Sunday. There's an adults-only 18-plus night on October 30th and the blackout event on November 7th and 8th. This year's lineup includes the classic Niles Haunted House, taken over by vampires, London After Dark, Jack the Ripper Experience, set in 1888, the Sinister Schoolhouse, where the children are watching the outdoor Field of Screams maze, and the mysterious Wicked Woods, backed by popular demand as Hooded, park's most intense experience. You're blindfolded. The actors can touch you. It's 18 and older only with a signed waiver. New this year is the 6 feet under bar, a graveyard-themed 21-plus hangout in the heart of the Midway. Niles Scream Park is a nonprofit staffed by about 200 volunteers each night from over 65 area organizations. On Mayflower Road off Exit 5 of the U.S. 30 bypass, for times and prices, go to haunted.org or call 269-687-FEAR. I'm Rusty Nixon, Giant FM News.
1: From the Tri-County Weather Center, I'm Bill Banks on All News 1520 WKVI. 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Tonight, partly cloudy skies with a low of 63. Tomorrow, mostly sunny, breezy, scattered showers, and storms possible. High 79. Tomorrow night, partly cloudy and 50. Monday, mostly sunny. High 74. I'm Bill Banks. For your local forecast 24/7, visit WKVI.com.
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14: Farmers are running out of patience and time regarding the Farm Bill. I'm CJ Miller, and this is Hoosier Ag Today News. With the Farm Bill stalled in the Senate, corn growers are heading back to Capitol Hill for what could be a critical push to get a new five-year Farm Bill across the finish line.
15: As a farmer, we can't take another year of this from a financial standpoint.
14: That's Matt Frostick, a Michigan farmer and first vice president of the National Corn Growers Association. 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
15: It's not just agriculture, it's food safety, it's national defense. 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
14: 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I'm CJ Miller, Hoosier Ag Today, Indiana's farm network for 20 years.
1: From the Tri-County Weather Center, I'm Bill Banks on All News 1520 WKVI. 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Tonight, partly cloudy skies with a low of 63. Tomorrow, mostly sunny, breezy, scattered showers, and storms possible. High 79. Tomorrow night, partly cloudy and 50. Monday, mostly sunny. High 74. I'm Bill Banks. For your local forecast 24/7, visit WKVI.com.
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0: I'm Rusty Nixon, Giant FM Sports. Couple of rivalry games this week on Max 98.3. Tonight it is Bremen and Lavelle. Matt Packer, head coach of the Lancers, is in his first matchup against the Lions and one of the big rivalries in the area. He says it's real simple how his team's going to approach it.
17: It's like any other rivalry game. You know, I told our kids, you can't get too high, you can't get too low. You got to keep your eyes straight ahead. You know, the bottom line is the scoreboard. It's not the internet. You know, it's not what people say. It's not what you hear or think people say. It has nothing to do with that. If you truly want to be bought in and committed to trying to win on Friday night and winning a rivalry game, you have to keep everything in between the ears and make it, a one play at a time effort.
0: On WTCA, another rivalry game, Plymouth against Northwood. Brent Corbett, first year head coach, is happy with what he's seen so far, but wants his team to keep driving.
18: Very proud of our effort, but again, you know, we told our team, don't be satisfied. We're trying to set a standard here of we want to win. So be happy with the progress, but don't be satisfied with where we're at.
0: That's tonight, Giant FM Sports, Plymouth against Northwood, 6:30 pregame start, 7 o'clock the kickoff. And at Bremen, it's Bremen and LaVille on Max 98.3, 6:30 pregame start, 7 o'clock kickoff. I'm Rusty Nixon, Giant FM Sports.
19: ABC News, I'm Dave Packer. With fuel prices already skyrocketing, a new stress point is developing in the Middle East. The Iran-backed Houthi rebels advancing, taking control of strategic cities, and it's believed they're attacking Saudi Arabian oil assets with drones. ABC's Lama Hassan.
20: Saudi Arabia has shut a major pipeline which links the Gulf to the Red Sea. The Saudis believe multiple drone attacks launched from inside Iraq damaged the pipeline. Iraq has condemned the attacks and no one has claimed responsibility yet. Saudi saying right now the kingdom will not retaliate.
19: President Trump in Ireland this weekend, earlier today, a meeting with the Irish Prime Minister, and then he's off to his resort on the West Coast to attend the Irish Open Golf Tournament. The CEO of Anthropic said Saturday that artificial intelligence industry should slow down, give safety measures time to catch up. Without it, Dario Amodei said that AI could be capable within 6 to 12 months of leading a swarm that could take over the entire internet. This is ABC News. Another weekend of protests in Portsmouth, England. The city, which sits on the south coast of the country, saw protests break out last Sunday as they tried to stop a boat carrying 140 asylum seekers crossing the English Channel from docking. Colin O'Malley joined the anti-migrant protests today.
21: The British people are not going to take any more of this. We're going to stand up and fight. If it means coming out on a Saturday afternoon waving our flags, so be it.
19: Maureen was one of the counter-protesters and challenged their patriotism declarations.
22: They claim to be patriots. Well, I'm a patriot as well. And I just dislike the racism. I think it's disgraceful that they've hijacked our flag and say that they represent England, which they don't.
19: Six men have been extradited from South Africa over an alleged romance scam. The men allegedly stole millions of dollars from more than 100 women in the U.S., they're now facing federal fraud charges after they were turned over on Friday. Dave Packer, ABC News.
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0: Hoosier Valley Railroad Museum in North Judson has announced it will offer its pumpkin trains every Saturday in October this year.
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0: The diesel-powered trains will take passengers on a 10-mile round trip to the Kankakee River and back. 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The Hoosier Valley Railroad Museum is an all-volunteer, nonprofit organization that's focused on preserving and educating the public about railroad history in Northwest Indiana. The Pulaski County Council will hold a regular meeting Monday, September 14th. The meeting is scheduled to begin at 6 p.m. Eastern Time and will also be streamed live on YouTube. Following public comment, the council will hold a discussion with Baker Tilly. A fund agreement involving the Community Foundation will also be discussed, followed by a discussion on budget items with the county prosecutor. The council will hold a public hearing on the budget and consider the reappointment of a Francisville-Salem Township Public Library trustee. Council members will consider previous meeting minutes from multiple meetings, as well as a revised salary ordinance. Several fund transfers are also on the agenda, including $1,421,400 in economic development payments, $10,000 within the commissioner's budget, $8,000 within the auditor's budget, and $100,000 within the highway department budget. Advertised additional appropriations include $19,585.84 for Sheriff's Department building maintenance and repairs, $2.2 million in restricted motor vehicle highway funds, $14,390 for part-time help, Social Security, Medicare, and equipment in the prosecutor's budget, and $46,850 for demolition through the building inspector's budget. After any other business that might come before the board, the meeting will be adjourned. The public is invited to attend this meeting. The Knox Redevelopment Commission will be holding a regular meeting this upcoming Tuesday, September 15th. The meeting is scheduled to begin at 8 a.m. Central Time and will be held at Knox City Hall, which is located at 101 West Washington Street in Knox. After the meeting is called to order and any amendments are made to the agenda, board members will discuss the approval of meeting minutes from July 15th and special meeting minutes from August 5th of this year. The final item on the agenda is an initial meeting with Ab & Marsh, an engineering and design consulting firm, in regards to the city-owned property at 18 South Main Street. Following this, the meeting will be adjourned. The public is invited to attend this meeting.
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2: From the Tri-County Weather Center, I'm Bill Banks on All News 1520 WKVI. 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Tonight, partly cloudy skies with a low of 63. Tomorrow, mostly sunny, breezy, scattered showers, and storms possible. High 79. Tomorrow night, partly cloudy and 50. Monday, mostly sunny. High 74. I'm Bill Banks. For your local forecast 24/7, visit WKVI.com.
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23: Farmers are running out of patience and time regarding the Farm Bill. I'm CJ Miller, and this is Hoosier Ag Today News. With the Farm Bill stalled in the Senate, corn growers are heading back to Capitol Hill for what could be a critical push to get a new five-year Farm Bill across the finish line.
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23: That's Matt Frostick, a Michigan farmer and first vice president of the National Corn Growers Association. 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
24: It's not just agriculture, it's food safety, it's national defense. It encompasses a lot of things, and this is just the first start to bringing an ag economy back into a robust position.
23: 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I'm CJ Miller, Hoosier Ag Today, Indiana's farm network for 20 years.
0: Turning now to funeral arrangements. 67-year-old Anna Mae Myers of Madarieville passed away September 7th. Cremation will take place at Frayne Crematory in Winnemac. The family will host a celebration of life at a later date. In lieu of flowers and gifts, memorial contributions may be made to Parkview Haven Retirement Home or Dunes Hospice. Arrangements have been entrusted to Frayne Mortuary in Madarieville in memory of 67-year-old Anna Mae Myers of Madarieville. 84-year-old Mary Louise Healy of North Judson passed away August 31st. Services will be scheduled at a later date. Arrangements have been entrusted to O'Donnell Funeral Home for 84-year-old Mary Louise Healy of North Judson. 71-year-old Gary McKinney of Pulaski passed away September 3rd. Visitation will take place from noon to 2 p.m. Eastern Time tomorrow, Saturday, September 12th, at Frayne Mortuary in Winnemac, with memorial services scheduled to begin at 2 p.m. Memorial contributions may be made to Boy Scout Troop No. 229 or Pulaski County 4-H Fair Board. Cremation arrangements have been entrusted to Frayne Mortuary in memory of 71-year-old Gary McKinney of Pulaski. Remember, you can find complete obituary information online at WKVI.com.
2: 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Tonight, partly cloudy skies with a low of 63. Tomorrow, mostly sunny, breezy, scattered showers, and storms possible. High 79. Tomorrow night, partly cloudy and 50. Monday, mostly sunny. high 74. I'm Bill Banks. For your local forecast 24/7, visit WKVI.com.
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2: Congratulations to our Tyler Roth WKVI Athlete of the Week, Winamac's own Jaben Hines. 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
3: AP News for Friday, September 11th. I'm Ben Thomas. As the nation marked the 25th anniversary of the 9/11 attacks, President Trump spoke at the Pentagon.
4: In those harrowing days after the attacks, we saw the authentic spirit of our nation.
3: And saying,
4: we will never, ever forget.
3: He drew parallels with the Iran war.
4: That's why we fight today.
3: But Faye Abouel-Gossam reports a new front is opening in that war.
5: The Iranian-backed Houthi rebels are now inching closer to controlling the entire Bab el-Mandeb Strait, a key waterway at the entrance of the Red Sea. The Houthis now control the strategic port city of Mocha on the western coast, and they also control the island of Mayun, a tiny barren volcanic island right at the entrance of the strait.
3: Saudi Arabia has shut down its east-west pipeline after it was attacked by drones. It's played an important role in the kingdom's ability to export oil amid the disruption in the Strait of Hormuz. Meanwhile, Jennifer King reports.
6: Anthropic says it has blocked the accounts of Claude users in a Houthi-controlled area of northern Yemen who tried to use AI code to develop advanced missile guidance systems. The account users apparently tried to test a guided rocket and returned to the chatbot to find out why it had failed. The Houthis have already used Iranian-made missiles and unmanned submarines. The report suggests the rebels are trying to develop more sophisticated weapons as they fight to seize territory, damage Saudi oil facilities, and attack shipping. AI is transforming warfare around the world, adding to concerns about its rapid development. I'm Jennifer King.
3: Inflation accelerated last month amid spiking gas prices. The Labor Department's Consumer Price Index up 3.4% from August a year ago. Heading into the weekend, AAA had the average for a gallon of regular approaching $4.30, while diesel prices soared to a record at more than $6 per gallon. Stocks finished a down week with gains. This is AP News. Julie Walker on the New York City firehouse, first to respond on 9/11.
7: Ten House has become a symbol for so many. Tourists stop and take pictures. Firefighters visit from near and far. A giant mural remembers the 343 members of the FDNY lost on 9/11. And through it all, firefighter Sal Organo remains.
8: People are still coming. 25 years, it's a good feeling. 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
7: 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At 65, Organo is still on duty, the last of the firefighters assigned there in 2001 who still works there.
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3: 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I'm Ben Thomas. 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